0: police are investigating shots fired at the U.S. consulate for the second time in 4 months. Police released an image of a suspect vehicle after two Jewish-owned bakeries were targeted by gunfire over the weekend. And flooding is possible in parts of the GTHA because of a weather system that could bring up to 50 millimeters of rain. It is 8 o'clock right now. Feels like 34. You're watching Toronto's Breaking News, EP24. I'm Phil Perkins. Thanks for joining us. Our top story. Shots are fired at the U.S. consulate for the second time in a span of 4 months. Let's go live to CP24's Andrew Brennan with the very latest. Andrew.
1: Yeah, Phil, the last time that we were here back in March, police, and not just local police, the RCMP as well, talked about this being a brazen attack, that even though there was no one that was hurt in that incident, also in this one, that it was something that was being investigated as a national security threat. Similar situation today. Now, you're looking right now just after daybreak as we got word of this incident. Police telling us that following that first attempt at shooting at this consulate back in March, that there has been police officers on patrol, either in vehicles or otherwise, that constantly are monitoring the U.S. consulate. And it was one of those officers in a patrol car that heard the sound of gunshot, the sound of a gunshot this morning. And that's when they chased after what police say is a newer model of a Honda Accord, a white Honda Accord. And you can see that just before we, now that you can see the vehicle on your screen, this vehicle, according to police, you see right there, no license plates. Unclear exactly where it came from, if it potentially had been stolen. We have not gotten the full details there. But according to police, the driver of this vehicle, also the would-be assailant in this case, a man or woman with a gun, ultimately driving not just through city streets being pursued by police, but onto the DVP and hitting speeds beyond 140 kilometers an hour, to the point where without aerial backup to be able to monitor, they said that they had to stop the pursuit because of fears for public safety. Now, that vehicle and also, of course, the driver still being sought by police. However, when we did hear from one of the deputy chiefs, what we're learning at this point is that they expect to have no stones, as the police chief said, being left unturned as they find their suspect.
2: When a pursuit is discontinued, that doesn't mean that we have completely stopped. There will be other officers. We will have conveyed this information to all areas in the vicinity, and other officers will be on the lookout, in other words. In terms of aerial support, my understanding that it was not available at this time. Had it been, no doubt the outcome might have turned out differently. It's a great advantage to police in high-speed pursuits when we simply cannot pursue them on the ground, if you will, because of the danger that it poses to the public.
1: Now, this is a statement from Police Chief Myron Demke late this afternoon. He says, we're actively investigating a series of firearm discharges that occurred over the weekend. Speaking about this one, Phil, and also a story that you, I know, will be speaking to folks at home about in a few minutes, about the targeting of two Jewish-owned businesses as well. According to the chief, he's connected with the U.S. Consul General Baxter Hunt, assuring him that all resources and everything that they can do to find who is responsible will be done. He also says they take incidents like this very seriously, calling them extremely dangerous, and the Gun and Gangs Task Force and the Counterterrorism Security Unit will be, as I said before, these are his words, leaving no stone unturned. And any updates to the public will be coming as soon as police say they can give them. Now, you may have seen before that the mayor, Olivia Chow, was with Deputy Chief Frank Barreto this morning. This is what she was telling us as well.
3: Early this morning, a shot was fired at a U.S. consulate. This is when there is a police cruiser with the lights flashing right in front of it. It's a brazen attack.
1: Now, we did ask police today, for instance, if there's potential, this could be potentially like the last incident, which, according to police, was linked to a gun-for-hire network, with other incidents being reported as part of this same network. It's really early still in this investigation, Phil, but those thoughts, the potential avenue of an investigation, is being looked at in that respect. I'll send it back to you.
0: All right, Andrew, live on University. Thank you very much. And police are investigating, as Andrew mentioned, two incidents over the weekend where shots were fired at Jewish-owned businesses. Today, customers lined up outside Akiva's Bagels to show support. Here's CTV's Beth McDonnell.
4: I'll just do the poppy.
5: A day after two of Kiva's bakery locations were damaged by suspected gunfire, customers are turning up in droves, lining up to support the Jewish-owned business and emptying the shelves.
6: I love their bagels, and I come here often, but they're out of bagels right now, which shows how strong and resilient the Jewish community is.
5: Toronto police believe this dark-colored SUV is involved in both attacks, which left storefront windows shattered Sunday at shops on St. Clair and Yonge and Steeles and Bathurst. Officers say the North York location was hit around 11:15 Saturday night, then in Midtown about an hour later at 12:15 Sunday morning.
7: I feel very badly that somebody would think to do such a thing. You know, it's unbelievable.
6: They got to get rid of the guns, and they have to get rid of all these people and not just put them in jail and let them out. Keep them there.
8: I think it's disgusting. I think people have to learn how to speak verbally, settle their differences.
5: Outside Kiva's in North York, three city councillors came together to denounce the attacks and call for help. They believe the shootings and violence towards the U.S. consulate, synagogues, schools, and businesses over the past several years have connections, and it's time for direct engagement on the ground from the RCMP, OPP, and CSIS.
9: This is an incredibly frightening pattern that's developing here in Toronto. And we really are looking for extraordinary efforts to try and deal with this. The normal processes are not working.
5: The Guns and Gangs Task Force has taken the lead on this probe with support from the Counterterrorism Security Unit and Hate Crime Unit. Police say they are examining all possibilities and already work with other law enforcement on a regular basis. Meanwhile, Kiva's customers keep showing up.
10: Got a couple dozen bagels for the office and some cream cheese, and just want to show support to a place that gives so much.
11: Thank goodness the community is showing up to support, because the first thing I thought of this morning was I hope that they are not staying away because of that. And it seems like actually the opposite is happening.
12: I work across the street there, and I peeked my head out the window and I saw the lineup. It was unbelievable. I've never seen a lineup like that before.
13: Unfortunately, I couldn't get a bagel earlier, and now they're all gone. So it's the way it goes. I guess that's a good thing.
5: Showing up in solidarity to support the Jewish community and their fellow Torontonians. Beth McDonnell, CTV News.
0: Toronto police have identified two women in cold case murders. One of the murders dates back to 1936, but the remains weren't discovered until almost 60 years later during a demolition work at a building near Danforth and Coxwell. Through DNA testing, the victim has now been identified as Mary McLeod Moffitt, who was approximately 31 years old at the time of her death. Police say her husband, who died in 1985, is the suspect in her murder.
14: This begins and ends with a very sad, difficult tale to hear about, but for some family members, it answers a few questions or concerns of why Grandpa took off. And others, it brings unpleasant memories forward. Others, it brings very unwelcome news, because it's not necessarily the person that they remember as being this way. It's a very difficult story all around for everyone.
0: And the second cold case is from April 2004, when a woman's body was found in a badly burned vehicle after a crash in the eastbound 401 near the 400. Investigators were unable to confirm the woman's identity until recently.
14: Sometime around 1986, she came to Toronto, and she resided here until 2003, at which point she disappeared. She was not ever reported missing to the police. However, we could see social media posts as far back as 2017 where family members were posting, looking for her. We also found out subsequently that actually family members have been looking for these girls for decades and trying to find them because they'd grown up under some very difficult circumstances, and the family wanted to bring them back into the fold.
0: And her name was Patsy Lagarde, an Indigenous woman who was born in 1962. Also, police add that police have 47 cases of unidentified human remains in the city of Toronto. These two cases are the 12th and 13th solved cases using genetic genealogy since the Homicide and Missing Persons Unit began using it in 2022. Okay, moving on now. A high-ranking officer with Durham Regional Police who was accused of using a racial slur leaving the service. Deputy Chief Chris Kirkpatrick is retiring. He allegedly used what was being described as a racially inappropriate term during a meeting with the Afro-Caribbean Canadian Internal Support Network in February. Kirkpatrick was suspended while the Law Enforcement Complaints Agency probed the incident. Police announced today that the investigation found that his actions constituted misconduct under the Community Safety and Policing Act. And Halton police have arrested an Uber driver in a sexual assault in Burlington. 25-year-old Mandeep Singh facing two counts of sexual assault. A woman tells police she was in the parking lot of the Burlington GO station on June 16th when she was approached by a man and then sexually assaulted. The victim says she was followed to a nearby business and assaulted a second time. Police are concerned there could be more victims. And a man has been sent to hospital after a crash in Jane, just south of St. Clair. Chopper 24 was over the scene. Police say the vehicle crashed into a pole, knocking it down just after 5 in the morning. Paramedics tell us that a man was taken to a trauma center with serious injuries. And there's an early morning stabbing in Brampton, has left one person in hospital. Chopper 24 was over the plaza at Steeles and McLaughlin. Peel police say they were called at 5 o'clock. The victim rushed to hospital with serious injuries. There is no suspect information. Well, there's a push at City Hall for the province to return waterfront land it took for its proposed expansion of Billy Bishop Airport in the wake of Ottawa blocking the airport plan. Here's what Mayor Chow had to say. Mayor Chow and Ozzy Malik are putting forward a motion to demand the province give back the expropriated land, including the Toronto Islands and Little Norway Park. In a social media post, Chow thanks the federal government for its decision and those who work to make Toronto's voices heard. The emergency motion is going to City Council Wednesday.
15: It's important to me that we continue to make our position absolutely clear from City Council, and that is that we stand with Torontonians in their opposition to provincial overreach and support the efforts that the federal government have made clear in not supporting expansion. And in order to really honor the voices of Torontonians, it's to request that the provincial government repeal this legislation. And that we can align our position very clearly at council.
0: Federal government announced that it was grounding the airport expansion plan after tens of thousands voiced opposition, citing concerns about increased traffic, noise, and air pollution. And despite Ottawa's decision, Ontario Transportation Minister Pravin Sekharia has said that the government looks forward to continuing to work to advance the expansion of the airport. To 8:12, feels like 33. 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
25: I can't believe the power's out again.
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24: Midnight Thursday is the absolute final deadline for the Princess Margaret Cottage Lottery. 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

0: at some of our top stories right now. Police identify the victims in two separate cold case murders, including one described as one of Toronto's oldest mysteries. Hospital workers in the city are calling on the Ford government to address staffing shortages and money. And flooding is possible in parts of the GTA because of a weather system that could bring up to 50 millimeters of rain. Stay with CP24 for more on these stories and for more details, go to cp24.com and CP24 app. Well, as I mentioned, there is a risk of flooding from local rivers because of heavy rain. It's expected overnight into tomorrow. Here's a live look using our CN Tower camera looking westward right now. The Toronto Region of Conservation Authority says storms could bring up to 50 millimeters of rain, potentially exceeding 20 millimeters in an hour. That could push local rivers above their normal levels with stronger and faster flows until Wednesday. People advised to keep kids and pets away from fast-moving water and slippery riverbanks. Environment Canada hasn't issued any watches or warnings for the GTHA, but there is a watch that covers all of southwestern Ontario. Earlier today, hospital workers held a rally to call attention to staffing shortages and what they say is a chronic lack of funding.
1: What do we want?
0: Members of the Scarborough Health Network demonstrated outside Birchmount Hospital. Organizers say that the SHN is currently dealing with a $36 million deficit. They say underfunding and job cuts are harming patient care and contributing to a rise in workplace violence. Demonstrators are calling on the Ford government to increase funding for Ontario's public health care system.
2: This recent provincial budget announced increases, they said, up to 4% for the hospitals. The Hospital Association says the hospitals need increases of 6.5% just to tread water. That's because they're providing drugs free to all inpatients, cost of medical technologies, the normal costs of inflation. So you're looking at cuts of at least 2.5%. Some hospitals are going to get less than that. So immediately we need the provincial government to provide hospitals with at least their baseline funding.
3: We need the funding for the hospital. The patients, the staff, they deserve better and quality service in the organization. We've noticed that we face a lot of shortage of staff, and because of the shortage of staff, there's long waits in emergency department. And this is why we decided to get together today to hold this rally, because we need the funding for this hospital.
0: Scarborough Health Network is made up of more than 2,500 frontline workers. Speaking of healthcare, a new study finds that 1 in 10 ER doctors are leaving the specialty due to burnout. The findings, published in the Canadian Medical Association Journal, are based on a 2025 cross-country survey of hundreds of ER docs. Now, nearly half of respondents say that they've reduced their clinical hours, while 20% have taken time off. 10% have left emergency medicine. The study researchers say the leading theme of the survey is a broken healthcare system that's pushing doctors to the brink.
4: It's because we have a lack of acute care capacity, meaning we don't have enough hospital beds to look after patients, and they end up boarding in the emergency department when they need admission. And in any given emergency department across the country, what we're seeing is that 90% of beds are being occupied by patients who are waiting for hospital admission, meaning that emergency personnel, so your emergency physicians and nurses, are having to work with far fewer beds on any given shift. And that means that many patients are crowding into the waiting room, and we're not able to triage them as quickly as we'd like. We're not able to treat them in a conventional care space, and that makes their care substandard.
0: Well, the survey measured burnout through the dimensions of emotional exhaustion, depersonalization, and a sense of decreased personal accomplishment that doctors have been experiencing. Okay, moving on now. The federal government says dozens of people who traveled to Canada for the World Cup have since sought asylum in the country. 175 people, that's a couple dozen, who flagged the tournament on their temporary residence applications before traveling to Canada, went on to submit asylum claims. This according to Immigration, Refugees and Citizenship Canada. That's out of more than 26,000 people who said the World Cup was their purpose for visiting. Those seeking asylum must either do so with a Canadian Border Service Agency officer at a port of entry or with IRCC if they've already been granted entry. Well, traffic is now flowing across the Gordie Howe International Bridge. The crossing between Windsor and Detroit opened shortly before noon. This comes after several delays and ongoing tensions with the U.S. Canadian officials, they held a ribbon-cutting ceremony on Friday. There were no U.S. officials because they were disinvited in light of Trump's latest tariff threats. The fees for crossing with a normal passenger vehicle, they're listed as $8 Canadian.
5: This carries so much of our automotive trade, auto parts, and many other goods that go back and forth between the United States and Canada. It allows much more direct access back and forth, fewer traffic lights. But most important, it's competition.
0: Check this out. Members of the Howe family were the first to cross the bridge before it officially opened to traffic. Howe's grandson and his wife made the ceremonial crossing, and they said the occasion makes it so much more apparent that the hockey great, who of course played in Detroit, was just such a special person to so many people, and still is. It's 8:20, 25 degrees, feels like 33. You're watching Toronto's Breaking News, CP24. I'll be back with the city's top stories.
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6: What was revealed about the attack and why a police pursuit was called off? Later on CTV National News and Watch on Crave.
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9: Welcome back. The Friends for Life bike rally begins in Toronto this weekend. The event raises funds for HIV and AIDS support. Cyclists will set off from Corktown Commons on Sunday. The ride will take them to Montreal, where they are expected to arrive by August 7th.
10: We ride at our own pace, I think our longest day is about 132 kilometers. Shortest is just shy of 70, and then a bunch of different terrain. You know, getting out of Toronto is
11: a flog.
10: Yeah. But then going through the county is a really great view. And when you arrive in Montreal, and there's hundreds of cyclists rolling in for such an amazing cause, it's a really powerful view.
12: The landscape of HIV and AIDS has changed, but it's still a much needed need for people to find supports and services so they can live a life that's dignified and they feel elevated. And that's what we do in the bike rally. We help these people who are living with HIV and AIDS feel dignified, seen, heard, and know that they're valued and can live a full life.
9: Well, the goal for this year's Friends for Life bike rally is to raise $1.9 million. Well, the 7th annual Zach Hyman Charity Golf Tournament happened earlier today. The event supports several charities, including Sick Kids and UJ Federations of Toronto and Alberta, Stollery Children's Hospital, and the Edmonton Oilers Foundation. Connor McDavid, Leon Draisaitl, Matthew Schaefer, and Jared McCann. That's a pretty awesome starting lineup right there, are among the hockey stars taking part. The tournament offers live entertainment, gourmet meals, a silent celebrity panel swag bag as well, and a silent auction.
13: It's great. Obviously, I've played in the NHL for a while now, so I've formed some pretty good relationships with a bunch of teammates and ex-teammates or guys I play against or train with in the gym. So they're all happy to come and support great causes. And to golf, it's something hockey players love to do and to be able to mingle with the volunteers and the sponsors. So very appreciative for everybody's support.
9: This year's tournament raised $500,000 and $3 million since it began. Well, Canada geese, they're more defensive than usual right now. This is why. It is molting season, which is when the birds shed all their feathers and grow new ones. During this time, they're unable to fly, so many will stay near water so they can easily escape predators. Experts say that because they're vulnerable right now, they can act pretty aggressive if approached. The season will end early August. Watch out. They'll get you. It's 8:25:33 out there. You're watching Charles Breaking News. CP24 will be back with the city's top stories.

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0: Police are investigating shots fired at the U.S. consulate for the second time in 4 months. Police released an image of a suspect vehicle after two Jewish-owned bakeries were targeted by gunfire over the weekend. And flooding is possible in parts of the GTHA because of a weather system that could bring up to 50 millimeters of rain. Feels like 33 right now. You're watching Shaw's Breaking News, CP24. I'm Phil Perkins. Thanks for joining. Let's go right downtown where shots were fired at the U.S. consulate for the second time in the span of 4 months. Let's go outside the consulate now. That's where we find CP24's Andrew Brennan. Andrew.
1: Yeah, Phil, and you also will find behind me police that are still here as they were this morning following that March 10th incident, which was described as a national security incident by the RCMP. There has been local police that have been patrolling regularly the U.S. consulate here on Queen Street, across the street from 361 University Courthouse and right beside the Superior Court as well. This is what it looked like when we got the call this morning just after daybreak of what happened, reportedly in the 4 o'clock hour. Now, you can see a lot of police that were gathering evidence this morning. It's much more subdued this evening. However, they did find evidence of gunfire hitting the building. You can see it right there. Now, we do not know exactly the circumstances beyond what police have told us involving this vehicle that will be on your screen in 1 second. It is a Honda Accord, you can see right there, a white one. We're told it's also a new model of in the last few years, but you may notice no license plates on that vehicle. We do not know exactly where it was coming from, but we do know where it went. Police chased it down, attempting to subdue the driver, not just on city streets as it was barreling through, thankfully at a time of day with not a lot of traffic, but onto the DVP. And we're told the vehicle hit speeds over 140 kilometers per hour. Now, the Toronto Police Service doesn't happen to have its own helicopter right now. They borrow the OPPs or Yorks. And they didn't have aerial backup at the time. Unfortunately, what we're told is because of how dangerously high speed, at such high speeds this vehicle was going, they couldn't continue the pursuit past Don Mills for fear of public safety. We did hear earlier from Deputy Chief Frank Barreto about what's going on in this investigation now that they're still trying to find that vehicle and, of course, the driver.
2: You would expect of a highly visible police cruiser stationed right in front of the consulate would act as a deterrent. It perhaps speaks to the brazen quality of this act, the recklessness that's involved. Certainly, to engage in a high-speed pursuit, at certain points the speeds were in excess of 140 kilometers per hour. So we are dealing with quite a dangerous individual or individuals.
1: Now, Police Chief Myron Demkew saying this statement, that he's actively investigating, we being the Toronto Police, a series of firearm discharges. I know you'll talk about the other ones this weekend, Phil, at the two Jewish-owned businesses, but he said that they're connecting with the U.S. Consul General Baxter Hunt, assuring the U.S. that everything that can be done will be to find who's responsible. And he says they take these matters very seriously, the Investigative and Integrative Gun and Gang Task Force and counterterrorism units are on the case. We heard also as well earlier, you may have seen her beside the deputy chief, the mayor of Toronto. This is her reaction from Olivia Chow.
3: I want to say to those, to the person or persons responsible, we will get you. We have apprehended the previous shooters, all three of them, and we will bring you to justice. You will be held accountable.
1: The mayor referring there to the last instance that police say was linked to the investigation, police say, to a gun-for-hire network. According to police, a 9mm firearm and at least 21 incidents involving a .45-caliber firearm were linked to that first incident here, Phil, back in March. It remains to be seen if this particular incident as well is linked to potentially a nefarious network such as that, but police say they are potentially looking into that possibility, and that investigation does continue tonight, as does the police presence here on University in front of the consulate. Back to you.
0: Andrew Brennan, thank you. And Toronto police are releasing an image now of a suspect vehicle after two Jewish-owned bagel shops were shot at in suspected hate-motivated attacks.

0: strong effort. The government should support that. I mean, the evidence is there. The Jewish community is repetitively attacked. The government has to take special efforts to combat that.
1: I came to Kibbutz Bakery to have a really good breakfast. First of all, the food quality is good. And I heard in the news that this store got attacked yesterday. And it's the minimum thing that we can do. And unlike the politician that they are saying that there is no room for hatred and just delivering the empty word, I'm showing in action that we stand with Jewish community in all around the world, especially in Toronto.
2: And Deputy Mayor Mike Cole was joined by City Council James Pasternak and Rachel Chernos-Lynn today to demand all levels of government do more to combat anti-Semitism in the wake of these attacks.
3: We represent the largest Jewish community in Canada. Our community is afraid, disgusted, disappointed beyond words that this is happening to them in Canada and in Toronto. So we just want to emphasize that the RCMP have appeared there in front of the consulate. But why aren't the RCMP on the ground here in Toronto dealing with the attack on Jewish synagogues, businesses, and shuls and, you know, places of worship?
4: What we're seeing here is a wave of urban terrorism, likely foreign-funded. Municipal forces do not have the resources, the intelligence, and the surveillance to get on top of this.
5: This is, again, not the Toronto we want, but right now it's the Toronto we have, and we need to see that trajectory change, and we need all Torontonians to stand together and to say, no, no more. We want a kinder society where we care about everyone.
2: Well, the Gun and Gang Task Force is investigating with assistance from the Hate Crime Unit. Well, Toronto police have solved two separate cold cases with the help of genetic genealogy. One of the murders took place in the 1930s, and the woman's body wasn't found until the 90s. Here's CTV's Heather Butts.
6: Sifting through the ruins of a demolition site in 1995, police knew then this decades-old murder would be challenging to solve. Forensics determined the victim was buried after suffering at least six blows to the head from a hammer-like weapon.
7: They couldn't even develop a DNA profile because of the decomposition. And now, they don't just identify the DNA profile. They put it to a town in Scotland.
6: In 2022, it was selected as part of Project 31. Using investigative genetic genealogy, the victim was identified as Mary MacLeod Moffat, born in 1905 in Scotland and immigrated to Canada, likely murdered in approximately 1936.
8: We were able to obtain a segment of bone from her that actually was able to yield a perfect, nice, clean, fully robust DNA profile for her. And our team of amazing genealogists were able to wrap this up.
6: Police say the victim's husband, who died a decade before his wife's body was discovered, is believed to be responsible for her murder, putting a 90-year-old case to a close. The second cold case breakthrough, also very public and high profile in nature, a 2004 crash along a major Ontario highway where police found a badly burned body in the passenger seat.
9: What's suspicious is the amount of damage on the car.
6: The cause of death was never determined. DNA analysis led police to many Cree communities. And after two decades of piecing together family connections, she was identified as Patsy Flora Lagarde.
8: When you speak to relatives of it, says she was actually very full of life and a very sort of energetic, happy person. So bringing this news to them was absolutely crushing.
6: An element of closure for two families decades later. Heather Butts, CTV News, Toronto.
2: And a high-ranking officer with Durham Regional Police who was accused of using a racial slur is leaving the force. Deputy Chief Chris Kirkpatrick is retiring. He allegedly used what was described as a racially inappropriate term. This is during a meeting with the Afro-Caribbean Canadian Internal Support Network in February. Kirkpatrick was suspended while the Law Enforcement Complaints Agency looked at the incident. Police announced today that the investigation found that Kirkpatrick's actions constituted misconduct under the Community Safety and Policing Act. Other stories we're working on right now, a man was sent to hospital after a crash.

0: on Jane, just south of St. Clair. Chopper 24 was over the scene. Police say the vehicle crashed into that pole, knocking it down just after 5 a.m. Paramedics tell us that the man was taken to a trauma center. He has serious injuries. And there was an early morning stabbing in Brampton. It happened at a plaza at Steeles and McLaughlin. Peel police say that they were called at 5 o'clock. Victim rushed to hospital with serious injuries. There is no suspect information. And there's a push at City Hall for the province to return waterfront land it took for its proposed expansion of Billy Bishop Airport in the wake of Ottawa blocking the airport plan. Mayor Olivia Chow and Deputy Mayor Ozma Malik putting forward this motion to demand the province give back the expropriated land, including the Toronto Islands and Little Norway Park. In a social media post, Chow thanks the federal government for its decision and those who work to make Toronto's voices heard. The emergency motion is going to City Council Wednesday.
1: City Council has made this a clear priority in our position in affirming the role of Torontonians in the decisions that affect our city, our waterfront, and the future of the airport. And with the federal government's a clear statement that they are not supporting airport expansion, we are looking for an immediate repealing of this legislation and a returning of city lands at Toronto Island Park, Little Norway Park, and our role in the tripartite agreement that governs the airport. And the sooner we can do that, the better.
0: Federal government announced that it was grounding the airport expansion plan after tens of thousands voice opposition, citing concerns about increased traffic, noise, and air pollution. Despite Ottawa's decision, Ontario Transportation Minister Pravmeet Sakaria has said that the government looks forward to continuing to work to advance the expansion of the airport. Watching Charles Breaking News, CP24 will be back with the city's top stories.
2: YZD. 3 letters, 2 kilometers of runway. A historic airport reimagined as a city within a city. Where culture, community, and history meet. 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

0: Here's some of our top stories on this Monday. Police have identified the victims in two separate cold case murders, including one described as one of Toronto's oldest mysteries. Hospital workers in Toronto are calling on the Ford government to address staffing shortages and funding. And flooding is possible in parts of the GTHA because of a weather system that could dump 50 millimeters of rain overnight. Stay with CP24 for more on these stories and for more details, go to cp24.com and the CP24 app. Let's stay with that weather system. There's a risk of flooding from local rivers because of heavy rain that is expected overnight and tomorrow. Live look, looking westbound right now. The Toronto Region and Conservation Authority says storms could bring up to 50 millimeters of rain, potentially exceeding 20 millimeters in an hour. Now that could push local rivers above their normal levels with stronger and faster flows until Wednesday. People are advised to keep children and pets away from fast-moving water and slippery riverbanks if you get out there tomorrow morning early. Environment Canada hasn't issued any watches or warnings for the GTA, but there is a watch that covers all of southwestern Ontario. Well, more than 130 wildfires are continuing to burn across this province, including the largest blaze recorded in the province's history. The fire has been dubbed Thunder Bay 36, spans more than 315,000 hectares. Recent rainfall has helped slow it, but officials say it is still considered out of control. Additional crews from Alberta have arrived to help with the firefighting efforts. Well, back here, hospital workers in Toronto held a rally to call attention to staffing shortages and what they say is a chronic lack of funding.
1: What do we want? More funding!
2: When do we want it?
1: Now!
2: What
1: do we want?
2: More funding!
1: Now!
0: Members of the Scarborough Health Network demonstrated outside Birchmount Hospital. The organizers say the SHN is currently dealing with a $36 million deficit. They say underfunding and job cuts are harming patient care and contributing to a rise in workplace violence. Demonstrators are calling on the Ford government to increase funding for Ontario's public health care system.
3: There's 200,000 people on waiting lists for surgeries, as you know, and on any given day, there's 2,000 people on stretchers waiting to get a bed, even though this government promised that they would clear up the problem of hallway medicine. So we're asking for an investment of $1 billion to staff up, to get the people off the wait list for surgeries, and to get the people off the stretchers and into proper beds, and to provide them with adequate care.
4: My message to the Ford government is to please come out and support the community, support the members, support the staff that work in this organization. Because without the funding, there is a lack of quality service care for our people.
0: Well, the Scarborough Health Network is made up of more than 2,500 frontline workers. Well, sticking with healthcare, a new study finds that 1 in 10 emergency room doctors are leaving the specialty due to burnout. The findings published in the Canadian Medical Association Journal are based on a 2025 cross-country survey of hundreds of ER doctors. Nearly half of respondents said that they've reduced their clinical hours, 20% have taken time off, 10% have left emergency medicine altogether. The study's researchers say the leading theme of the survey is a broken healthcare system that's pushing doctors to the brink.
5: Emergency physicians have been sounding this alarm for years because we've been seeing it, we've been feeling it on the front lines, we've also been experiencing increasing numbers of patients with more complex medical needs, certainly after the pandemic, and so we anticipate that this will continue. And when you continue to put pressure on a system that doesn't have enough acute care beds, the care will continue to dwindle, and it will make it such that fewer people want to work in those settings. So I echo those concerns that were expressed today by those frontline providers at Scarborough Gen.
0: Well, the survey measured burnout through the dimensions of emotional exhaustion, depersonalization, and a sense of decreased personal accomplishment that doctors were feeling. All right, well, it's not even August, but let's talk about back to school. The Retail Council of Canada's back to school shopping survey is out, and parents spending a lot of money. It finds that 99% of parents plan to shop in-store for back-to-school essentials this year. Almost half plan to use AI-powered shopping tools to build lists, compare prices, or decide where to shop. The RCC says average household spending ranges from $600 starting to $750 per kid when electronics are included, making it one of the most significant retail events of the year. So these kids better get jobs, pay mom and dad back. CNE will hold its annual job fair this week as the ex gets ready to return for another year. The event will be held at the Enercare Center on Wednesday. The CNE and its vendors will be looking to fill about 720 positions that are still available. They include cashiers, game attendants, and informational guides. Other employers will also be taking part. That includes some big dogs out there. Metrolinx, The ROM, YMCA of Greater Toronto. CNE CEO Mark Holland says help with resumes and career guidance will also be offered.
2: Young people can come, see what careers are available, get advice on how to brush up their resume, take a picture. So it's not just jobs, it's also job advice, and really one of the biggest job fairs that is in the city. And it's part of the responsibility we think we have as a not-for-profit, as one of the leading employers of youth in the GTA, to not just connect youth to jobs, but also the resources, because as you mentioned, nearly 50,000 people, there's more people than there are jobs we can provide.
0: Those attending are strongly encouraged to pre-register online at thex.com. In-person walk-ins are subject to capacity. Watching Charles Breaking News, CP24 will be back with the city's top story. Stay with us.
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5: People don't actually understand the difference between careless and dangerous driving in Ontario. Careless driving actually is when you cause an accident or you're caught doing something that is negligent in nature. For example, looking at your screen and then hitting somebody, or weaving in and out of traffic, speeding excessively. Those can all be considered careless driving, which can cause you up to 6 demerit points. If you hurt somebody, it could actually be upgraded to a criminal charge for where jail time is actually an option. Dangerous driving, however, is when you drive exceedingly beyond what a normal person would do. So excessive speeding, racing, weaving in and out of traffic, running red lights, fleeing the police, those all constitute dangerous driving. If you get caught dangerous driving, you can get up to jail time between 10 to 14 years. It's very important that you know if either of those things happen, your insurance will be affected. So drive safely out there and know your rights.
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7: Diamond. Welcome back. The 7th Annual Zach Hyman Charity Golf Tournament happened earlier today. The event supports a lot of charities, including Sick Kids, the UGA Federations of Toronto and Alberta, Stollery Children's Hospital, and the Edmonton Oilers Foundation. A couple of big name Edmonton Oilers were there. Connor McDavid, Leon Draisaitl, Matthew Schaefer, Jerry McCann are among the hockey stars who were participating. Tournament offered live entertainment, gourmet meals, silent auction, celebrity panel, and, of course, swag bags.
8: It's great. Obviously, I've played in the NHL for a while now, so I've formed some pretty good relationships with a bunch of teammates and ex-teammates or guys I play against or train with in the gym. So they're all happy to come and support great causes. And to golf, it's something hockey players love to do and to be able to mingle with the volunteers and the sponsors. So very appreciative for everybody's support.
9: I think obviously supporting Zach Hyman, he's been a client since he was an Oiler. I think that's 6 years ago or 5 years ago now. Having the opportunity to come out and support youth charities, it's a good thing about, you know, being a professional hockey player, you get to do these fun things along with my job. But it's just fun to be out and support the charities and support everybody that's here today. It's a beautiful day and a beautiful golf course, so I'm sure we're going to have a great day.
7: This year's tournament raised $500,000, $3 million since it started. Watching Toronto's breaking news, CP24. I'll be back with the city's top stories. Stay with us.

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0: Well, hello there, and welcome back. This is Ask a Lawyer here on CP24. We are back for another week. My name, John Scholes, right there in front of you, joining me momentarily, employment lawyer. We'd be lost without him, Lior Sanfiru. Reach out anytime. We always tell you that at the top of the show, throughout the show. Reach out by phone, email as well, 1-855-821-5900 by phone, askanemploymentlawyer.ca. We'll give you that contact information throughout the show. As you know, it's a busy week every week. Lots to discuss when it comes to employment laws, workplace life, and things you need to know to navigate through that long thing we call a career. We'll get to lots of that, of course, on the show in the next few minutes and next couple segments as well. Some phone calls from our radio listeners and some questions through email, and always a main topic, quick questions about taking medical leave. That is what's going on this week. Stay tuned for that in the second episode, but we always get started, Lior, with a week that was to get us all warmed up. There he is. What do you say, pal? What do you got for us to set the table this week?
1: Yeah, John, great to be back to talk employment law, to try to demystify this topic for everyone. It's not complicated. You know what? When it comes to employment law, it's not a difficult topic. And the reason it's not difficult is because we have a long history, over 150 years of history of precedent of laws here. So we know what the law is. The problem with employment law is there's a lot of misconceptions. There's a lot of half-truths and misinformation that you can find online, and you can lead yourself astray. You can get information, not realize that it's wrong, and rely on it and lose your rights. That's what we want to avoid. That's why we're here every week, to make sure that you understand and know your legal rights. You have employment law rights and privileges. If you've lost your job, if you're being mistreated, if your job is changing, if you're being discriminated against, and much, much more. The law is there for you. The law has seen that, done that, knows what to do. So that's why you need to learn and watch this show. But of course, this is 30 minutes. We're not going to be able to cover all of employment law in these 30 minutes. That's why, to continue the discussion beyond the 30 minutes, you can reach me by phone or email. We'll give you that contact information throughout the show so that we can do that. But now that we know why we're here, let's get to doing it. Tell you about a case that came across my desk very recently. I spoke with a plumber that has worked for the last 7 years with a large home construction company. Unfortunately, they had slowed down. They called them into a meeting and they said, you know, business is slow. We're going to have to let you go. We hate doing that. Maybe down the road things will change and we can have another conversation. But right now we're too slow. We don't need you. So we're letting you go. The next day he kind of thought of something. He called them and say, hey, do I get some severance? I've been there for 7+ years. And they said, well, no, construction. We're in construction here. That doesn't apply to us. It only applies to non-construction employees. Luckily, he didn't take their word for it, and he called me, and really he wanted to know simply, does he get severance? Well, the answer here, and you should know this, John, we've talked about this before, is yeah, he absolutely is owed severance. Of course he's owed severance. Construction employees are not exempt from severance. That's one of those misconceptions I was talking about. Too many people believe, no, if you're in construction and you lose your job, you don't get severance. That's the nature of the beast. Nonsense. False. Not true. Your full severance entitlements are the same if you work in construction or in any other industry. For him, he's been there for 7 years, he's 47 years old, and as a plumber, he'd be looking at right around 8 or 9 months of severance. That's what he's owed. I've helped hundreds of people over the years that didn't realize that they were owed severance because they're in construction. And by the way, John, his employer may also not realize that they have to pay severance to all employees if they lost their job. So now you know better, whether you're in construction or, frankly, in any other industry. If you've lost your job, yes, you're owed severance. Yes, you can get that severance. And it starts by giving me a call.
0: And we did mention off the top, Lior, the radio show you and I have been doing for coming up on 13 years. It's been a long time, pal, across the country, pretty much. You want to find a station and a broadcast near you, employmentlawyer.ca is a good place to start. And from the radio show, of course, we'll get to our first phone call of the show. Here's how it goes.
2: He worked in the transportation area. He has been with the company for 6 years. The company seemed to be doing okay, but when he walked into the office Monday, within 5 minutes, he was told that he was laid off. There is a shortage of work. He was paid what was owing to him for his last trip that he did. His vacation pay was paid to him, and that was it.
0: Typical story, no?
1: Another example of someone not getting the severance at their order. Maybe the company thinking, oh, maybe we're federally regulated, we're in transportation, we don't have to pay severance. Of course, that's wrong, that's false, that's nonsense. It's really as simple as if you had a job, again, non-union, but if you had a job and you lost it, not because you did something awful, because of another reason, then you're going to be owed severance. So this person in the transportation is a driver. Of course, he is going to be owed severance. So the last thing we need to tell you and figure out is how much severance he's owed. 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Company felt they don't have to pay severance. 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You see right there, he's owed 6 to 8 months of severance, 6 to 8 months. So he's been wrongfully dismissed. You as well. If you want to know how much severance you're owed, whether you work for 6 months, 6 years, or 26 years, easy. Just go to pocketemploymentlawyer.ca, use the severance calculator, which of course is free and anonymous.
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0: And welcome back to Ask a Lawyer on CP24. 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We get to lots of questions and emails and a main topic through the show. First, I'll give you the contact information, which we always do on the way back. 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Phone number 1-855-821-5900. Match it up with the email ask@employmentlawyer.ca. Scan the QR code. And you're set to go. As mentioned, Lior, main topic, an important one on the show today. That is quick questions about taking medical leave. Some of them seem obvious, but a lot of people don't know these things. First one, for example, can you take a medical leave of absence if you're too sick or injured to work? What do you think?
1: Well, some people feel guilty, I guess, about taking medical leave, that they're going to not help their employer. So I'll make it very clear. Not only can you take medical leave if you're too sick to work, you should and you must take that leave. You're not going to be helping your employer if you don't take the leave. You're not going to be helping yourself or your colleagues. So yes, you can take a medical leave, should take a medical leave if you're not able to work, as long as you have the doctor's support. In most cases, that is a job protected leave. You can't be fired because of that. So that's very important to remember. But again, it starts with that doctor's note. You don't decide for yourself, I'm going to be off. If your doctor supports you and he gives you that note that says you need to be off work, then yes, you can be off work. And by the way, there's not even a time limit on that. There's not even a deadline by which you have to come back to work. That deadline really has to do with what your doctor says. If your doctor says it's a month or 2 months or indefinitely, then that's how long you can be off work. Don't feel guilty, get healthy, and then go back to work.
0: If you are off on a medical leave, Lior, do you have to stay in touch with your employer while you're off? And if so, how often do you have to check in?
1: It's a good idea. It is a very good idea to stay in touch with your employer, especially if it's going to be a lengthy absence. Listen, if you're going to be off for a few days, may not matter, but you can and you should keep your employer up to date as to your progress, or if you have any information about how long you're going to be off, or even just to tell them, hey, I'm here, I'm still working, I'm getting better, I'm getting healthy, and I'll be back. Now, there's no set period of time. If once a month you can send a quick note, an email or a text message to your employer saying, just so you know, I'm still working on getting better, I'll keep you up to date, that's fantastic. By doing that, you're going to make it impossible for your employer to say, hey, I haven't heard from you in so long, I thought you left, you quit. You don't want that. Good idea, once a month or so, a quick note, a quick text, solves a lot of problems and preserves your rights.
0: Finally, Lior, with this topic about medical leaves, can you be terminated, fired while you're on the leave, or maybe when you're just about to come back and they let you go?
1: So you cannot be terminated because you're sick. You cannot be terminated because you're too sick to work or because you're taking a medical leave of absence. You cannot be let go in those circumstances. You can't be punished for that. You need to be allowed to be off work and you need to be brought back, or at least your employer has to make all efforts to bring you back when it's time to come back. Now, you could be let go hypothetically if the reason had nothing to do with your medical leave. The department shut down, so they're going to let everyone go, and you happen to be on a medical leave. That could happen hypothetically, but of course, you would have to get severance. What an employer cannot do is pick on you and saying, hey, you're an employee that is going to be off work for a long period of time, so we're going to let you go because of that. That is illegal. If your employer ever does that, or even think that they're doing that, call me, let's talk about that. That could easily be a human rights violation.
0: And that for now covers off the big segment of the show, the main topic. If you want to reach out to Lior anytime to ask deeper questions about medical leaves, you can do so. But I think we got time for another listener phone call, Lior, and we'll tear it apart, or at least look into it after we hear from them. Here we go.
2: Just a quick question for you guys. I know you guys talk about, the full entitlement for severance. Now, there are certain companies that are set on only paying the minimum requirement. So how do you know about that? Like, how does that work?
1: Well, the good news is it's not up to the company. The company doesn't decide that. Now, I'm sure a company would rather pay less severance than more severance if they had the option, except they don't have the option. The law dictates on how much severance the company has to pay. Now, if you don't know, if the company offers you your minimum severance and you accept it because you don't know any better, that's a huge problem. You've given up your rights. But the company has to pay full severance. They cannot pay just the minimum entitlements because we have laws that say that. So if your company is not paying you proper severance, once they hear from us, guess what? They put their head down. They say, yeah, you got us. Now we're going to pay you what you're owed because you know better. So remember, the company doesn't have a say, doesn't make a decision. They don't get to dictate how much severance you're owed or how much severance they pay. If you lost your job, you're owed your full severance. 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That's why you reach out, and we'll help you make sure that you get everything that you're owed.
0: So now, if you've watched this show before, you will realize that the other half of what Lior's firm does with his partners and colleagues is disability law, because there's tons of interplay between the two. So we're going to spend a couple minutes in the next segment talking about the disability side of the firm. 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

0: And we continue more Ask a Lawyer on CP24. John Scholes here, Lior Samfiru as well, employment lawyer at employmentlawyer.ca. But for the purpose of this segment, I'm going to give you a little bit different contact information, right? The phone number, same, 1-855-821-5900. But since we're covering off the disability side of the firm right now, it's ask@disabilityrights.ca. You can use both of those and scan that QR code. We mention it, Lior, every week. It's a big part of what the firm does because there's often interplay between people let go when they're on disability, and there's all kinds of crossover. But basically, what does it mean, this part of the firm that you guys cover off with disability? How does it work?
1: Now, when we initially started the firm, we were practicing employment law, and we didn't have dedicated disability lawyers. Every once in a while, someone would contact us when they are off on a medical leave and the disability insurer that's supposed to pay them denied them or cut them off, and we'd help these individuals. But over the years, we've gotten more and more of these issues come up and more of these calls that we had to develop a whole team of disability lawyers dedicated to helping individuals that have been denied this or cut off from disability benefits. It happens way more often than it should. You have to remember that if you're unable to work, the disability coverage is there for you. And if it's not there for you, you got to reach out. We know what to do. We know how to deal with the insurance company, how to get them to change that decision. So if you're cut off or denied disability benefits, you have to reach out.
0: We have an email shortly here, Lior, as far as that's concerned. But first, I want to get to a phone call and audio question as it pertains to disability. So let's listen to that first.
2: My insurance company has been aggressively pushing me for months to attend an independent medical examination with a neuropsychologist that they recommend. I've been trying to see my own doctor first to get his advice, but I haven't been able to get an appointment. I told the insurer that, but now they say I'm not cooperating and have cut off my LTD. Does that make sense? Now I have no money coming in.
1: Yeah, John, this is one of the most common situations where the insurance company says, oh, you're not cooperating with us. So yeah, we're going to cut you off. It's not right. Now, you have a right to consult with your doctor before you go see a third party doctor. You have a right to speak to that doctor. This lady, she's not saying no. She's not saying to the insurance company, I'm not doing what you're asking me to do. I just want to speak with my doctor first. So they can request an IME, but they can't demand that you see it on their timeline. So this insurance company cut off this person when it shouldn't. It didn't wait until there's a resolution. Very common, but the good news is it's easy to resolve. Once we get involved, the insurance company say, yeah, okay, fine. We shouldn't have cut this person off. We'll put them back on benefits and things get resolved. So this person needs to call us right away so that we can get to work and reinstate her benefits.
0: I did mention an email question we'll get to now. Again, ask@disabilityrights.ca. Lior, is this, what does it mean when the insurance company says you're not totally disabled and therefore don't qualify for long-term disability?
1: So generally speaking, in order to qualify for disability, you need to be unable to work. And after 2 years, that's even a higher threshold, unable to do any job. And too often an insurance company says, well, you should be able to work. You're disabled, but not totally. You can do some other work. Again, if your doctor says you cannot work, you know you can't work, the insurance company can't and shouldn't make up their own decision, okay? No one's saying you can't do something, but working is different than doing something. Yeah, maybe you're able to go for a walk down the street. It doesn't mean that you can work. So it comes down to your doctor. If you and your doctor know that you can't work, means you're totally disabled, and that insurance company should follow that, not come up with an excuse to cut you off. It happens too often. But again, they know it's wrong. 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They resolve the matter. So please, if the insurance company is telling you you're not disabled enough, we're not going to give you benefits, let us deal with it and make sure you get those benefits.
0: Covered off nicely. 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So stay with us. 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
1: I know. The match.
2: Hang on.
1: Looks like the neighbors have it going.
0: You should go ask if we can watch.
2: I think you should go and ask. Everyone loves you.
0: That is not true. You could do it. I'll get the chips.
2: What was his name again?
0: John. Actually, it might be Don.
2: What?
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0: And we are back. Thank you so much for staying with us through the break. Again, the contact information to reach Lior and his team. Phone number first, 1-855-821-5900. 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We like to wrap up the show with a phone call. Lior, again, from one of our radio shows across the country. Let's listen in and see what we got. Here we go.
1: My friend's boss just told her that they're moving her to a new office. Her drive to work will go from 10 minutes to over an hour each way, and she'll be forced to make expensive childcare arrangements. Personally, I think they're trying to force her out of her job so they can hire someone younger and cheaper. She's been there for 17 years.
0: Not nice. What do you say?
2: So, John, relocations, that's not an uncommon issue. It does come up when company says, we're going to move you to a different location. And in many cases, that could be a good thing or it could be a neutral thing. It may not affect you too much. But in other cases like this, it could have a major impact. For this person, she's now going to have to commute 2 hours plus each day instead of maybe 20 minutes. That is a big deal. It's a big change. And a big change is what we refer to as constructive dismissal. When your employer makes a significant change, you may be able to treat that as a termination and get severance. When it comes to relocation, the threshold that I use is an hour. If by relocating you, you're now spending an extra hour more each way than you used to, that is constructive dismissal. If it was 30 minutes more, probably not. Once we get to that hour, that's constructive dismissal. That's a change you're not allowed to do, and you can consider that a termination and get severance. That's exactly what happened here. They went from 10 minutes to over an hour. They meet that threshold, constructive dismissal. So the last thing then we need to go over, of course, is how much severance is this person owed? We're going to go back once more to pocketemploymentlawyer.ca and use the severance calculator to calculate and see how much severance she's owed. So she's a manager, been there for 17 years, 62 years of age. Because of this relocation, that's a constructive dismissal. And you see there, she's owed 20 to 24 months, not weeks, but months of severance. So again, pocketemploymentlawyer.ca to use that severance calculator anytime.
0: So what you basically illustrated there, Lior, it's not a matter of distance, it's a matter of time.
2: Absolutely. The distance is not relevant because the company could have moved 80 kilometers, but the net result is that it's closer to your house than it used to be. So it's not about the distance that the company is relocating you. It's how is this going to affect you? Specifically, how is this going to affect your ability to get to and from work? If it has a big negative effect, constructive dismissal. If it's a minor effect, probably not much that you can do about it. Anytime it's a significant change, like a significant relocation, constructive dismissal. That could be other types of changes, pay reduction, a demotion, change in hours. All those things could be constructive dismissal.
0: And she also tacked on the extra expense of childcare, which is not good as well. That's another expense.
2: Yeah. If you now have to incur an additional expense that you wouldn't have otherwise but for that relocation, that's another factor that kind of points at constructive dismissal. It's another negative effect that that has on you. So that certainly is another factor, which is why I think this is a constructive dismissal. So she may not be able to prevent this relocation, but if the company goes ahead with it, she can say, no, I'm not going to continue working. I'm going to treat that as a termination and get my full severance.
0: All right, Lior, thank you so much. Good stuff. That'll take it to the end of the show for this week. Again, always reach out to Lior and the team, whether it's an employment matter, disability matter. The number, 1-855-821-5900. 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That's simple, free and anonymous. 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Any other information, you know where to go, cp24.com/ask a lawyer, and we'll catch you next week.

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0: Police are investigating shots fired at the U.S. consulate for the second time in 4 months. Police released an image of a suspect vehicle after two Jewish-owned bakeries were targeted by gunfire over the weekend. And flooding is possible in parts of the GTHA because of a weather system that could bring up to 50 millimeters of rain. Feels like 33 right now. You're watching Toronto's Breaking News, CP24. I'm Phil Perkins. Thanks for joining. Let's go right downtown where shots were fired at the U.S. consulate for the second time in the span of 4 months. Let's go outside the consulate now. That's where we find CP24's Andrew Brennan. Andrew.
1: Yeah, Phil, and you also will find behind me police that are still here as they were this morning following that March 10th incident, which was described as a national security incident by the RCMP. There has been local police that have been patrolling regularly the U.S. consulate here on Queen Street, across the street from 361 University Courthouse and right beside the Superior Court as well. This is what it looked like when we got the call this morning just after daybreak of what happened, reportedly in the 4 o'clock hour. Now, you can see a lot of police that were gathering evidence this morning. It's much more subdued this evening. However, they did find evidence of gunfire hitting the building. You can see it right there. Now, we do not know exactly the circumstances beyond what police have told us involving this vehicle that will be on your screen in 1 second. It is a Honda Accord, you can see right there, a white one. We're told it's also a new model of the last few years, but you may notice no license plates on that vehicle. We do not know exactly where it was coming from, but we do know where it went. Police chased it down, attempting to subdue the driver, not just on city streets as it was barreling through, thankfully at a time of day with not a lot of traffic, but onto the DVP. And we're told the vehicle hit speeds over 140 kilometers per hour. Now, the Toronto Police Service doesn't happen to have its own helicopter right now. They borrow the OPPs or Yorks, and they didn't have aerial backup at the time. Unfortunately, what we're told is because of how dangerously high speed, at such high speeds this vehicle was going, they couldn't continue the pursuit past Don Mills for fear of public safety. We did hear earlier from Deputy Chief Frank Barreto about what's going on in this investigation now that they're still trying to find that vehicle and, of course, the driver.
2: You would expect of a highly visible police cruiser stationed right in front of the consulate would act as a deterrent. It perhaps speaks to the brazen quality of this act, the recklessness that's involved. Certainly, to engage in a high-speed pursuit, at certain points the speeds were in excess of 140 kilometers per hour. So we are dealing with quite a dangerous individual or individuals.
1: Now, Police Chief Myron Demkew saying this statement, that he's actively investigating, we being the Toronto Police, a series of firearm discharges. I know you'll talk about the other ones this weekend, Phil, at the two Jewish-owned businesses, but he said that they're connecting with the U.S. Consul General Baxter Hunt, assuring the U.S. that everything that can be done will be to find who's responsible. And he says they take these matters very seriously, the investigative and integrative gun and gang task force and counterterrorism units are on the case. We heard also as well earlier, you may have seen her beside the deputy chief, the mayor of Toronto. This is her reaction from Olivia Chow.
3: I want to say to those, to the person or persons responsible, we will get you. We have apprehended the previous shooters, all three of them, and we will bring you to justice. You will be held accountable.
1: The mayor referring there to the last instance that police say was linked to the investigation, police say, to a gun-for-hire network. According to police, a 9mm firearm and at least 21 incidents involving a 45-caliber firearm were linked to that first incident here, Phil, back in March. It remains to be seen if this particular incident as well is linked to potentially a nefarious network such as that, but police say they are potentially looking into that possibility, and that investigation does continue tonight, as does the police presence here on University in front of the consulate. Back to you.
0: Andrew Brennan, thank you. And Toronto police are releasing an image now of a suspect vehicle after two Jewish-owned bagel shops were shot at in suspected hate-motivated attacks over the weekend. Investigators believe that this dark-colored SUV may have been involved in both incidents and released this image of it in hopes that someone recognizes it. They want to hear from anyone with any information. Shots were fired at Kiva's Bagel Bar that's located at Yonge and St. Clair shortly after midnight on Sunday. An hour before that, a window was broken at Kiva's near Bathurst and Steeles. No injuries were reported in either incident.
4: When we heard about it yesterday, we said, well, we're going there tomorrow because we want to support it and feel it's important to do so. And we're horrified by what's going on.
5: I think the Jewish community has been singled out, and we have to respond with a strong effort.

0: Deputy Mayor Mike Cole was joined by City Council James Pasternak and Rachel Chernos-Lynn today to demand all levels of government do more to combat anti-Semitism in the wake of these attacks.
1: We represent the largest Jewish community in Canada. Our community is afraid, disgusted, disappointed beyond words that this is happening to them in Canada and in Toronto. So we just want to emphasize that the RCMP have appeared there in front of the consulate. But why aren't the RCMP on the ground here in Toronto dealing with the attack on Jewish synagogues, businesses, and shuls and, you know, place of worship?
2: What we're seeing here is a wave of urban terrorism, likely foreign-funded. Municipal forces do not have the resources, the intelligence, and the surveillance to get on top of this.
3: This is, again, not the Toronto we want, but right now it's the Toronto we have, and we need to see that trajectory change, and we need all Torontonians to stand together and to say, no, no more. We want a kinder society where we care about everyone.
0: Well, the Gun and Gang Task Force is investigating with assistance from the Hate Crime Unit. Well, Toronto police have solved two separate cold cases with the help of genetic genealogy. One of the murders took place in the 1930s, and the woman's body wasn't found until the 90s. Here's CTV's Heather Butts.
4: Sifting through the ruins of a demolition site in 1995, police knew then this decades-old murder would be challenging to solve. Forensics determined the victim was buried after suffering at least six blows to the head from a hammer-like weapon.
5: They couldn't even develop a DNA profile because of the decomposition. And now, they don't just identify the DNA profile, they put it to a town in Scotland.
4: In 2022, it was selected as part of Project 31. Using investigative genetic genealogy, the victim was identified as Mary MacLeod Moffat, born in 1905 in Scotland and immigrated to Canada, likely murdered in approximately 1936.
6: We were able to obtain a segment of bone from her that actually was able to yield a perfect, nice, clean, fully robust DNA profile for her. And our team of amazing genealogists were able to wrap this up.
4: Police say the victim's husband, who died a decade before his wife's body was discovered, is believed to be responsible for her murder, putting a 90-year-old case to a close. The second cold case breakthrough, also very public and high profile in nature, a 2004 crash along a major Ontario highway where police found a badly burned body in the passenger seat.
7: What's suspicious is the amount of damage on the car.
4: The cause of death was never determined. DNA analysis led police to many Cree communities. And after two decades of piecing together family connections, she was identified as Patsy Flora Lagarde.
6: When you speak to relatives of it, it says she was actually very full of life and a very sort of energetic, happy person. So bringing this news to them was absolutely crushing.
4: An element of closure for two families decades later. Heather Butts, CTV News, Toronto.
0: And a high-ranking officer with Durham Regional Police who was accused of using a racial slur is leaving the force. And Deputy Chief Chris Kirkpatrick is retiring. He allegedly used what was described as a racially inappropriate term. This is during a meeting with the Afro-Caribbean Canadian Internal Support Network in February. Kirkpatrick was suspended while the Law Enforcement Complaints Agency looked at the incident. Police announced today that the investigation found that Kirkpatrick's actions constituted misconduct under the Community Safety and Policing Act. Other stories to work on right now. A man was sent to hospital after a crash on Jane, just south of St. Clair. Chopper 24 was over the scene. Police say the vehicle crashed into that pole, knocking it down just after 5 a.m. Paramedics tell us that the man was taken to a trauma center. He has serious injuries. And there was an early morning stabbing in Brampton. It happened at a plaza at Steeles and McLaughlin. Peel police say that they were called at 5 o'clock. Victim rushed to hospital with serious injuries. There is no suspect information. And there's a push at City Hall for the province to return waterfront land it took for its proposed expansion of Billy Bishop Airport in the wake of Ottawa blocking the airport plan. Mayor Olivia Chow and Deputy Mayor Ozma Malik putting forward this motion to demand the province give back the expropriated land, including the Toronto Islands and Little Norway Park.

0: In a social media post, Chow thanks the federal government for its decision and those who work to make Toronto's voices heard. The emergency motion is going to City Council Wednesday.
1: City Council has made this a clear priority in our position in affirming the role of Torontonians and the decisions that affect our city, our waterfront, and the future of the airport. And with the federal government's a clear statement that they are not supporting airport expansion, we are looking for an immediate repealing of this legislation and a returning of city lands at Toronto Island Park, Little Norway Park, and our role in the tripartite agreement that governs the airport. And the sooner we can do that, the better.
0: Federal government announced that it was grounding the airport expansion plan after tens of thousands voice opposition, citing concerns about increased traffic, noise, and air pollution. Despite Ottawa's decision, Ontario Transportation Minister Pravind Sekharia has said that the government looks forward to continuing to work to advance the expansion of the airport. Watching Charles Breaking News, CP24 will be back with the city's top stories.
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0: are some of our top stories on this Monday. Police have identified the victims in two separate cold case murders, including one described as one of Toronto's oldest mysteries. Hospital workers in Toronto are calling on the Ford government to address staffing shortages and funding. And flooding is possible in parts of the GTHA because of a weather system that could dump 50 millimeters of rain overnight. Stay with CP24 for more on these stories. And for more details, go to CP24.com and the CP24 app. Let's stay with that weather system. There's a risk of flooding from local rivers because of heavy rain that is expected overnight and tomorrow. Live look looking westbound right now. The Toronto Region and Conservation Authority says storms could bring up to 50 millimeters of rain, potentially exceeding 20 millimeters in an hour. Now that could push local rivers above their normal levels with stronger and faster flows until Wednesday. People are advised to keep children and pets away from fast-moving water and slippery riverbanks if you get out there tomorrow morning early. Environment Canada hasn't issued any watches or warnings for the GTA, but there is a watch that covers all of southwestern Ontario. Well, more than 130 wildfires are continuing to burn across this province, including the largest blaze recorded in the province's history. The fire has been dubbed Thunder Bay 36, spans more than 315,000 hectares. Recent rainfall has helped slow it, but officials say it is still considered out of control. Additional crews from Alberta have arrived to help with the firefighting efforts. Well, back here, hospital workers in Toronto held a rally to call attention to staffing shortages and what they say is a chronic lack of funding.
1: What do we want? More funding! When do we want it? Now! What do we want? More funding! Now!
0: Members of the Scarborough Health Network demonstrated outside Birchmount Hospital. The organizers say the SHN is currently dealing with a $36 million deficit. They say underfunding and job cuts are harming patient care and contributing to a rise in workplace violence. Demonstrators are calling on the Ford government to increase funding for Ontario's public health care system.
2: There's 200,000 people on waiting lists for surgeries, as you know, and on any given day, there's 2,000 people on stretchers waiting to get a bed, even though this government promised that they would clear up the problem of hallway medicine. So we're asking for an investment of $1 billion to staff up, to get the people off the wait list for surgeries, and to get the people off the stretchers and into proper beds, and to provide them with adequate care.
3: My message to the Ford government is to please come out and support the community, support the members, support the staff that work in this organization. Because without the funding, there is a lack of quality service care for our people.
0: Well, the Scarborough Health Network is made up of more than 2,500 frontline workers. Well, sticking with healthcare, a new study finds that 1 in 10 emergency room doctors are leaving the specialty due to burnout. The findings published in the Canadian Medical Association Journal are based on a 2025 cross-country survey of hundreds of ER doctors. Nearly half of respondents said that they've reduced their clinical hours. 20% have taken time off. 10% have left emergency medicine altogether. The study's researchers say the leading theme of the survey is a broken healthcare system that's pushing doctors to the brink.
4: Emergency physicians have been sounding this alarm for years because we've been seeing it. We've been feeling it on the front lines. We've also been experiencing increasing numbers of patients with more complex medical needs, certainly after the pandemic. And so we anticipate that this will continue. And when you continue to put pressure on a system that doesn't have enough acute care beds, the care will continue to dwindle, and it will make it such that fewer people want to work in those settings. So I echo those concerns that were expressed today by those frontline providers at Scarborough Gen.
0: Well, the survey measured burnout through the dimensions of emotional exhaustion, depersonalization, and a sense of decreased personal accomplishment that doctors were feeling. All right, well, it's not even August, but let's talk about back to school. The Retail Council of Canada's back to school shopping survey is out, and parents spending a lot of money. It finds that 99% of parents plan to shop in store for back to school essentials this year. Almost half plan to use AI powered shopping tools to build lists, compare prices, or decide where to shop. The RCC says average household spending ranges from $600 starting to $750 per kid when electronics are included, making it one of the most significant retail events of the year. So these kids better get jobs to pay mom and dad back. CNE will hold its annual job fair this week as the ex gets ready to return for another year. The event will be held at the Enercare Center on Wednesday. The CNE and its vendors will be looking to fill about 720 positions that are still available. They include cashiers, game attendants, and informational guides. Other employers will also be taking part. That includes some big dogs out there. Metrolinx, The ROM, YMCA of Greater Toronto. CNE CEO Mark Holland says help with resumes and career guidance will also be offered.
5: Young people can come, see what careers are available, get advice on how to brush up their resume, take a picture. So it's not just jobs, it's also job advice, and really one of the biggest job fairs that is in the city. And it's part of the responsibility we think we have as a not-for-profit, as one of the leading employers of youth in the GTA, to not just connect youth to jobs, but also the resources, because as you mentioned, nearly 50,000 people, there's more people than there are jobs we can provide.
0: Those attending are strongly encouraged to pre-register online at thex.com. In-person walk-ins are subject to capacity. Watching Charles Breaking News, CP24 will be back with the city's top stories. Stay with us.
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22: The crown is a weight that crushes. You'll do things that spell death for all involved.
23: We are exposing her as weak.
24: My enemies have been allowed to muster their strength.
22: Did I not warn you that you would come to this?
25: Closed captioning of this program is brought to you in part by Bell, Canada's most reliable internet, a bar above the rest.
0: Welcome. back. The 7th Annual Zach Hyman Charity Golf Tournament happened earlier today. The event supports a lot of charities, including Sick Kids, the UGA Federations of Toronto and Alberta, Stollery Children's Hospital, and the Edmonton Oilers Foundation. A couple of big-name Edmonton Oilers were there. Connor McDavid, Leon Draisaitl, Matthew Schaefer, and Jared McCann are among the hockey stars who were participating. The tournament offered live entertainment, gourmet meals, silent auction, celebrity panel, and, of course, swag bags.
1: It's great. Obviously, I've played in the NHL for a while now, so I've formed some pretty good relationships with a bunch of teammates and ex-teammates or guys I play against or train with in the gym. So they're all happy to come and support great causes. And to golf, it's something hockey players love to do and to be able to mingle with the volunteers and the sponsors. So very appreciative for everybody's support.
2: I think obviously supporting Zach Hyman, he's been a client since he was an Oiler. I think that's 6 years ago or 5 years ago now. Having the opportunity to come out and support youth charities, the good thing about being a professional hockey player, you get to do these fun things along with my job. But it's just fun to be out and support the charities and support everybody that's here today. It's a beautiful day and a beautiful golf course, so I'm sure we're going to have a great day.
0: This year's tournament raised $500,000, $3 million since it started. Watching Toronto's breaking news, CP24 will be back with the city's top stories. Stay with us.

0: it's only one question. You afraid?
1: Not all Canadians are nice. Don't do it. But at Betano, our players sure are. 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
22: Begin!
23: Ooh, nice watch. You need watches at Oliver's? I got you. Yes! Everybody's a winner at Oliver's.
24: Oh, yeah!
25: Ever dreaming of lustrous colors? Gray hair? Not a problem. Beacon Speedy. Just mix both creams on the tray. And then apply onto the gray hair. 5 minutes is all it takes. No mess, no worries, no stains. Once color is attained, rinse well. Beacon Speedy. Coloring your hair is now as easy as 1, 2, 3. Beacon Speedy. Color change in 5 minutes.

0: Police are investigating shots fired at the U.S. consulate for the second time in 4 months. And Toronto police released an image of a suspect vehicle after two Jewish-owned bakeries were targeted by gunfire over the weekend. And flooding possible in parts of the GTHA because of a weather system that could bring up to 50 millimeters of rain. It's 10 o'clock. Feels like 31 right now. You're watching Toronto's Breaking News, CP24. I'm Phil Perkins. Thanks for joining us. Well, shots were fired at the U.S. consulate for the second time in a span of 4 months. Let's go live to CP24's Andrew Brennan, who is outside the consulate. Andrew.
1: Yeah, Phil, and still tonight there is a police presence, as there was this morning in the 4 o'clock hour when, according to the Toronto Police Service, there was an officer in one of those cruisers that heard gunfire and then saw a Honda Accord, believed to be a newer model of some kind. We don't know the exact year, but this vehicle ultimately fleeing the scene in a hurry. We saw the damage done. Looks like there was some damage done to the front of the building, but now you can see that car on your screen right now. It was here and then also seen as it was leaving with no license plates. According to police, the pursuit with officers trying to hunt down the suspect ultimately went from city streets onto the DVP. And with speeds exceeding 140 kilometers per hour on, again, a highway, the police said that it was ultimately deemed too dangerous to continue the pursuit following Don Mills. And with the Toronto Police Service not having their own helicopter, they borrow the OPPs or York Regional Police's when necessary. They couldn't keep an eye on that vehicle still fleeing without the ground support having nothing in the air. So we've heard already from one of the deputy chiefs, Frank Barreto, talking about where the investigation stands at this point. And we'll start there and tell you what else people are saying.
2: When a pursuit is discontinued, that doesn't mean that we have completely stopped. There will be other officers. We will have conveyed this information to all areas in the vicinity, and other officers will be on the lookout, in other words. In terms of aerial support, my understanding that it was not available at this time. Had it been, no doubt the outcome might have turned out differently. It's a great advantage to police in high-speed pursuits when we simply cannot pursue them on the ground, if you will, because of the danger that it poses to the public.
1: Now, the Toronto Police Chief, Myron Demkew, says that they are investigating a series of firearm discharges over the weekend. Phil, of course, you will be talking in a few moments about the other incidents at Jewish-owned businesses that are being investigated. But the Chief says that he's spoken with U.S. Consul General Baxter Hunt, assuring him that all resources will be put on the table to find who's responsible for this. Also talking about this is something extremely dangerous that will be taken very seriously, and promising that not just the Guns and Gang Task Force, but the Counterterrorism Unit will be on the case. Now, we've also heard from Mayor Olivia Chow. This is what she was saying this morning at that police debrief.
3: Early this morning, a shot was fired at a U.S. consulate. This is when there is a police cruiser with the lights flashing right in front of it. It's a brazen attack.
1: Now, the last incident here, back in March, Phil, ultimately police said at that time that it was part of a Guns for Hire network that involved several other incidents. Of course, we recall that there was even a deadly ending to one of the attempts at trying to apprehend an alleged suspect in that case. Now, at the same time, we do not have information right now on where this investigation is going, but police say that they are looking at, for instance, that being potentially the case here as well. But ultimately, they'll see where the evidence takes them and go from there. And I'll send it back to you for now.
0: All right, Andrew, thank you very much. And as Andrew mentioned, police are investigating two incidents over the weekend where shots were fired at Jewish-owned businesses. Today, customers lined up outside Kiva's Bagels to show support. Here's CTV's Beth McDonnell.
4: A day after two of Kiva's bakery locations were damaged by suspected gunfire, customers are turning up in droves, lining up to support the Jewish-owned business and emptying the shelves.
5: I love their bagels, and I come here often, but they're out of bagels right now, which shows how strong and resilient the Jewish community is.
4: Toronto police believe this dark-colored SUV is involved in both attacks, which left storefront windows shattered Sunday at shops on St. Clair and Yonge and Steeles and Bathurst. West. Officers say the North York location was hit around 11:15 Saturday night, then in Midtown about an hour later at 12:15 Sunday morning.
6: I feel very badly that somebody would think to do such a thing. You know, it's unbelievable.
7: They got to get rid of the guns, and they have to get rid of all these people and not just put them in jail, let them out. Keep them there.
8: I think it's disgusting. I think people have to learn how to speak verbally, settle their differences.
4: Outside Kiva's in North York, three city councilors came together to denounce the attacks and call for help. They believe the shootings and violence towards the U.S. consulate, synagogues, schools, and businesses over the past several years have connections, and it's time for direct engagement on the ground from the RCMP, OPP, and CSIS.
9: This is an incredibly frightening pattern that's developing here in Toronto. And we really are looking for extraordinary efforts to try and deal with this. The normal processes are not working.
4: The Guns and Gangs Task Force has taken the lead on this probe with support from the Counterterrorism Security Unit and Hate Crime Unit. Police say they are examining all possibilities and already work with other law enforcement on a regular basis. Meanwhile, Kiva's customers keep showing up.
2: Got a couple dozen bagels for the office and some cream cheese, and just want to show support to a place that gives so much.
7: Thank goodness the community is showing up to support, because the first thing I thought of this morning was I hope that they are not staying away because of that, and it seems like actually the opposite is happening.
10: I work across the street there, and I peeped my head out the window, and I saw the lineup was unbelievable. I've never seen a lineup like that before.
11: Unfortunately, I couldn't get a bagel earlier, and now they're all gone, so it's the way it goes. I guess that's a good thing.
4: Showing up in solidarity to support the Jewish community and their fellow Torontonians.
12: Beth McDonnell, CTV News.
0: Well, Toronto police have identified two women in cold case murders that are decades old. One of the murders dates back to 1936, but the remains were discovered until almost 60 years later during demolition of a building near Danforth and Coxwell. Through DNA testing, the victim has been identified as Mary McLeod Moffitt, who was about 31 years old at the time of her death. Police say her husband, who died in 1985, is the suspect in her murder.
13: This begins and ends with a very sad, difficult tale to hear about, but for some family members, it answers a few questions or concerns of why Grandpa took off. And others, it brings unpleasant memories forward. Others, it brings very unwelcome news because it's not necessarily the person that they remember as being this way. It's a very difficult story all around for everyone.
0: And the second cold case is from April 2004, when a woman's body was found in a badly burned vehicle after a crash on the 401 near the 400. Investigators were unable to confirm the woman's identity until recently. She is being identified as Patsy Lagarde, an Indigenous woman who was born in 1962. Investigators were never able to determine the cause of her death, but a man was convicted of other crimes in connection with the crash. He spent 8 years in prison before being deported, but has also since died.
13: Sometime around 1986, she came to Toronto, and she resided here until 2003, at which point she disappeared. She was not ever reported missing to the police. However, we could see social media posts as far back as 2017 where family members were posting, looking for her. We also found out subsequently that actually family members have been looking for these girls for decades and trying to find them because they'd grown up under some very difficult circumstances, and the family wanted to bring them back into the fold.
0: Well, police say that they have 47 cases of unidentified human remains in the city. These two cases are the 12th and 13th solved cases using genetic genealogy since the Homicide and Missing Persons Unit began using it in 2022. Well, a high-ranking officer with Durham Regional Police who was accused of using a racial slur, leaving the service. Deputy Chief Chris Kirkpatrick is retiring. He's allegedly used what was described as a racially inappropriate term during a meeting with the Afro-Caribbean Canadian Internal Support Network back in February. Kirkpatrick was suspended while the Law Enforcement Complaints Agency probed the incident. Police announced today that the investigation found that his actions constituted misconduct under the Community Safety and Policing Act. And Halton police have arrested an Uber driver in a sexual assault case in Burlington. 25-year-old Mandeep Singh is facing two counts of sexual assault. A woman tells police that she was in the parking lot of the Burlington GO station on June 16th when she was approached by a man and then sexually assaulted. The victim says that she was then followed to a nearby business and assaulted a second time. Police are concerned there may be more victims. In other news, a man was sent to hospital after a crash on Jane just south of St. Clair. Chopper 24 was over the scene, and you can see the vehicle knocked into a pole and into the tunnel. This happened around 5 in the morning. Paramedics tell us that the man was taken to a trauma center with serious injuries. And there's an early morning stabbing in Brampton. Chopper 24 is over there as well at Steeles and McLaughlin. Peel police say that they were called at 5 o'clock. Victim rushed to hospital with serious injuries. We don't have any attacker information. Well, there's a push at City Hall for the province to return waterfront land that it took for its proposed expansion of Billy Bishop Airport in the wake of Ottawa blocking the airport plan. Now, Mayor Olivia Chow and Deputy Mayor Ozma Malik putting forward a motion to demand the province give back the expropriated land, including the Toronto Islands and Little Norway Park. In a social media post, Chow thanks the federal government for its decision and those who work to make Toronto's voices heard. The emergency motion is going to make its way to City Council on Wednesday.
14: It's important to me that we continue to make our position absolutely clear from City Council, and that is that we stand with Torontonians in their opposition to provincial overreach and support the efforts that the federal government have made clear in not supporting expansion. And in order to really honour the voices of Torontonians, it's to request that the provincial government repeal this legislation. And that we can align our position very clearly at council.
0: Federal government announced that it was grounding the airport expansion plan after tens of thousands voiced opposition, citing concerns about increased traffic, noise, and air pollution. Now, despite Ottawa's decision, Ontario Transportation Minister Pravin Sekaria has said the government looks forward to continuing to work to advance the expansion of the airport. It's 10:12, feels like 31. Montreal Toronto's breaking news, CP24. Will be back with the city's top stories.
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23: And they said, you can't park your boat here. 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

0: Here's some of the stories that we're following. Police have identified the victims in two separate cold case murders, including one that's being described as one of Toronto's oldest mysteries. Hospital workers in Toronto are calling on the Ford government to address staffing shortages and funding. And live look at the city right now. Not a lot of precipitation at the moment, but flooding is possible in parts of the GTHA because of a weather system that could bring up to 50 millimeters of rain. Stay with CP24 for more on these stories. And for more details, go to cp24.com and the CP24 app. Well, there is that risk of flooding from local rivers because of heavy rain that is expected overnight into tomorrow. The Toronto Region and Conservation Authority says that storms could bring up to 50 millimeters of rain, potentially exceeding 20 millimeters in just an hour's time. Now, that could push local rivers above their normal levels with stronger and faster flows until Wednesday. People are advised to keep their kids and pets away from fast-moving water and slippery riverbanks. Environment Canada hasn't issued any watches or warnings for the GTA, but there is a watch that covers all of southwestern Ontario. Meanwhile, hospital workers in Toronto held a rally to call attention to staffing shortages and what they say is a chronic lack of funding.
1: What do we want?
0: Well, members of the Scarborough Health Network demonstrated outside Birchmount Hospital. Organizers say the SHN is currently dealing with a $36 million deficit. They say underfunding and job cuts are harming patient care and contributing to a rise in workplace violence. Demonstrators are calling on the premier and the government to increase funding for Ontario's public health system.
2: This recent provincial budget announced increases, they said, up to 4% for the hospitals. The Hospital Association says the hospitals need increases of 6.5% just to tread water. That's because they're providing drugs free to all inpatients, cost of medical technologies, the normal cost of inflation. So you're looking at cuts of at least 2.5%. Some hospitals are going to get less than that. So immediately we need the provincial government to provide hospitals with at least their baseline funding.
3: We need the funding for the hospital. The patients, the staff, they deserve better and quality service in the organization. We've noticed that we face a lot of shortage of staff, and because of the shortage of staff, there's long waits in emergency department. And this is why we decided to get together today to hold this rally, because we need the funding for this hospital.
0: Well, the Scarborough Health Network is made up of more than 2,500 frontline healthcare workers. Now, speaking of healthcare workers, a new study finds that 1 in 10 emergency room doctors are leaving the specialty due to burnout. The findings, published in the Canadian Medical Association Journal, are based on a 2025 cross-Canada survey of hundreds of ER doctors. Nearly half of respondents said that they've reduced their clinical hours. 20% have taken time off. 10% have left emergency medicine altogether. The study's researchers say the leading theme, a broken healthcare system that's pushing doctors to the brink.
4: It's because we have a lack of acute care capacity, meaning we don't have enough hospital beds to look after patients, and that they end up boarding in the emergency department when they need admission. And in any given emergency department across the country, what we're seeing is that 90% of beds are being occupied by patients who are waiting for hospital admission, meaning that emergency personnel, so your emergency physicians and nurses, are having to work with far fewer beds on any given shift. And that means that many patients are crowding into the waiting room, and we're not able to triage them as quickly as we'd like. We're not able to treat them in a conventional care space, and that makes their care substandard.
0: Survey measured burnout through the experience of emotional exhaustion, depersonalization, and a sense of decreased personal accomplishment doctors have been experiencing. Okay, switching gears now. The federal government says dozens of people who traveled to Canada for the World Cup have sought asylum in the country. 175 people who flagged the tournament on their temporary residence applications before traveling to Canada went on to submit asylum claims. This is according to the Immigration, Refugees and Citizenship Canada. That's out of more than 26,000 people who said that the World Cup was their purpose for visiting. Those seeking asylum must either do so with a Canadian Border Service Agency officer at a port of entry or with IRCC if they've already been granted entry. Well, traffic is now flowing across the Gordie Howe International Bridge. The crossing between Windsor and Detroit opened around noon. It comes after several delays and ongoing tensions with the U.S. Canadian officials held a ribbon-cutting ceremony on Friday. There were no U.S. officials there. That's because they were disinvited in light of President Trump's latest tariff threats. Now, the fees to cross the bridge, about $8 Canadian for a normal passenger vehicle.
1: This carries so much of our automotive trade, auto parts, and many other goods that go back and forth between the United States and Canada. It allows much more direct access back and forth, fewer traffic lights. But most important, it's competition.
0: Well, members of the Howe family were the first to cross the bridge before it officially opened to traffic. Howe's grandson and his wife made the ceremonial crossing, saying the occasion makes it so much more apparent that the hockey great who played in Detroit was such a special person to so many people and still is. It's 10:20, feels like 31. Watching Toronto's breaking news, CP24 will be back with the city's top stories.
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0: Welcome back. The Blue Jays opening up a series against the Nationals in Washington.
16: That the lefty Andrew Alvarez would be in there, but instead, it's Luis Urias driving it to deep center, and it's gone.
0: Yeah, the Jays trailing by a run when Luis Urias hitting that solo bomb in the third. They would add two more to win 3-2. Max Scherzer back in D.C. after he played for them a couple years back, got the start on his 42nd birthday after being sidelined by multiple injuries. He struck out four over two innings while allowing one run. Series continues tomorrow. It's 10:23, 24 degrees. You're watching Toronto's Breaking News. CP24 will be back with the city's top stories.

0: the GTA, dinner plans can take you around the world without ever leaving your neighborhood. And every bite tells a global story. Here at the Mongol Kebab House, this Scarborough staple brings Turkish and Middle Eastern cuisine to life with big portions and even bigger taste. Come with me as we discover what's on the menu.
1: Yes, sir.
2: This food looks incredible. I've been to Turkey. I've tried Turkish food. I cannot wait to taste it. But maybe for someone who's never had the pleasure and the opportunity, how would you describe Mongol Kebab House and why people should come here?
1: So we are actually traditional Turkish cuisine with the experience on as well. And as you see, everything prepared by the Turkish.
2: But how would you describe what makes it so tasty?
1: Well, the most important one, we don't make ready everything on the back. So that's why everything stay fresh. And of course, some magic touch from the chefs. This one is important also.
3: Woo. Very nice.
1: How is it?
2: Very good. That's spicy.
1: Just bites. And Turkish pepperoni on this one also.
2: And after you roll it up, somebody eats it.
1: And after, then you will try it. Here we go.
2: How do you say thank you in Turkish?
1: Teşekkürler.
2: Teşekkürler.
1: Teşekkürler.
2: Teşekkürler.
1: Yes.
2: Teşekkürler.
1: Like a tissue paper. Here is mixed platter for the family. Yep. They can share together, which is chicken, beef, and lamb all together with the two type of rice and with pita bread. It's very soft, not too much fatty.
2: Very
1: it's soft.
2: Yeah, very soft, very easy. Mmm, that's beautiful.
1: Some döner.
2: Ah.
1: So beef döner.
2: Shaped very thinly.
1: Yeah.
2: Thinly sliced.
1: So when it's cooked, the chef is thinly sliced.
2: Mm-hmm. Very nice.
1: It's nice.
0: Simple, bold, and seriously addictive. Mongol Kebab House is one of those spots you don't forget after the first bite. Full details at cp24.com. Can I take you to your seat?
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0: Police are investigating shots fired at the U.S. consulate for the second time in 4 months. Police released an image of a suspect vehicle after two Jewish-owned bakeries were targeted by gunfire over the weekend. And the victims in two separate cold case murders have been identified by police, including one described as one of Toronto's oldest mysteries. It's 10:30, 24 degrees, feels like 31. You're watching Toronto's Breaking News, CP24. I'm Phil Perkins. Thanks for joining. Let's go right downtown where shots are fired at the U.S. consulate for the second time in the span of 4 months. Let's go live now to CP24's Andrew Brennan with the latest. Andrew.
1: Yeah, Phil, as we're out here tonight, things almost like they tend to be on any given night outside the U.S. consulate. Demonstrations in front of, you got people already out demonstrating, but still police here, as they tend to be on any given night. You can see just over my shoulder a police cruiser in the middle of the island on University Avenue, and this is normal following the last incident of shots fired at the U.S. consulate, which was described as a national security incident by the RCMP back on March the 10th. Now, since then, there has been cruisers like that keeping watch. And this morning, according to police, there was an officer in one of those cruisers that heard the gunfire and then in pursuit of the suspect tried to be able to track them down and catch them, but ultimately to no avail. So you can see right on your screen right now the evidence that was being collected this morning after the incident in the 4 o'clock hour. But police did go on a high-speed chase following this incident with this vehicle on your screen now. Now, this white Honda Accord is believed to be a newer model of that make, without any license plates, according to police, as it was seen here, and also driving very quickly through the streets of Toronto onto the DVP. Now, we're told that speeds were exceeding 140 kilometers per hour by the time the police called off the pursuit. This around the Don Mills exit of the DVP. And we're also told, because the Toronto Police Service doesn't have its own helicopter, they weren't able to actually get aerial support from the OPP or York Regional Police to be able to continue the pursuit and search from the air. So this vehicle and, of course, the driver, the suspect in this case of shooting at, once again, the U.S. consulate, still on the loose. So right now, we've been hearing not only just from the Toronto Police Deputy Chief, we'll tell you a little bit about what he's saying, and also others from the police service.
2: You would expect of a highly visible police cruiser stationed right in front of the consulate would act as a deterrent. It perhaps speaks to the brazen quality of this act, the recklessness that's involved. Certainly, to engage in a high-speed pursuit, at certain points the speeds were in excess of 140 kilometers per hour. So we are dealing with quite a dangerous individual or individuals.
1: Now, the police chief, the top brass here in Toronto's police service, Myron Demke, saying this: we're actively investigating a series of firearm discharges. Talking, Phil, about this one and ones I know you'll be speaking about in a second at two Jewish-owned businesses over the weekend as well. But Chief Demke saying that he's connected with the U.S. Consul General, promising that whatever can be done will be done to find whoever's responsible for this. They also are saying that the Gun and Gang Task Force is working on this case, as well as the Counterterrorism Unit, to find all ultimately the perpetrators. Now, you may have seen during the deputy chief's speaking earlier on today that they had the mayor behind them. This is what Olivia Chow is saying now.
3: I want to say to those, to the person or persons responsible, we will get you. We have apprehended the previous shooters, all three of them, and we will bring you to justice. You will be held accountable.
1: Now, Phil, the last time the shots were fired at the U.S. consulate, like I said, it was being treated as a national security incident. And the Toronto police said that ultimately it was those responsible were from a gun for hire network. There was investigations into that, arrests made, as you heard the mayor alluding to as well. But ultimately, right now, we don't know what was behind this particular incident. Police say they are looking at possibilities like that. But as of now, we're just going to have to wait and see. And still, under the watchful eye of the Toronto police, as incidents like this happen seemingly again. Back to you.
0: Yep, second time in 4 months. Thank you, Andrew. And as you mentioned, Toronto police are releasing an image of a suspect vehicle after two Jewish-owned bagel shops were shot at in suspected hate-motivated attacks just yesterday. Investigators believe that this dark-colored SUV may have been involved in both incidents and released this image, and they hope that somebody could recognize it. They want to hear from you if you have any information at all. You can call Crime Stoppers to stay anonymous. Well, shots were fired at the Kiva's Bagel Bar at Yonge and St. Clair just after midnight on Sunday. An hour before that, a window was broken at Kiva's near Bathurst and Steeles. No injuries were reported in either incident.
4: When we heard about it yesterday, we said, well, we're going there tomorrow because we want to support it and feel it's important to do so. And we're horrified by what's going on.
5: I think the Jewish community has been singled out, and we have to respond with a strong effort. The government should support that. I mean, the evidence is there. The Jewish community is repetitively attacked. The government has to take special efforts to combat that.
6: I came to Kiva's Bakery to have a really good breakfast. First of all, the food quality is good. And I heard in the news that this store got attacked yesterday. And it's the minimum thing that we can do. And unlike the politician that they are saying that there is no room for hatred and just delivering the empty word, I'm showing in action that we stand with Jewish community in all around the world, especially in Toronto.
0: Deputy Mayor Mike Cole was joined by City

0: and shuls and, you know, place of worship.
1: This is, again, not the Toronto we want, but right now it's the Toronto we have, and we need to see that trajectory change, and we need all Torontonians to stand together and to say, no, no more. We want a kinder society where we care about everyone.
2: Well, the Gun and Gang Task Force is investigating with assistance from the Hate Crime Unit. Well, Toronto police have solved two separate cold cases with the help of genetic genealogy. One of the murders took place in the 1930s, and the woman's body wasn't found until the 90s. Here's CTV's Heather Butts.
3: Sifting through the ruins of a demolition site in 1995, police knew then this decades-old murder would be challenging to solve. Forensics determined the victim was buried after suffering at least six blows to the head from a hammer-like weapon.
4: They couldn't even develop a DNA profile because of the decomposition. And now they don't just identify the DNA profile. They put it to a town in Scotland.
3: In 2022, it was selected as part of Project 31 using investigative genetic genealogy. The victim was identified as Mary MacLeod Moffat, born in 1905 in Scotland and immigrated to Canada, likely murdered in approximately 1936.
5: We were able to obtain a segment of bone from her that actually was able to yield a perfect, nice, clean, fully robust DNA profile for her. And our team of amazing genealogists were able to wrap this up.
3: Police say the victim's husband, who died a decade before his wife's body was discovered, is believed to be responsible for her murder, putting a 90-year-old case to a close. The second cold case breakthrough, also very public and high-profile in nature, a 2004 crash along a major Ontario highway where police found a badly burned body in the passenger seat.
6: What's suspicious is the amount of damage on the car.
3: The cause of death was never determined. DNA analysis led police to many Cree communities. And after two decades of piecing together family connections, she was identified as Patsy Flora Lagarde.
5: When you speak to relatives of it, says she was actually very full of life and a very sort of energetic, happy person. So bringing this news to them was absolutely crushing.
3: An element of closure for two families decades later. Heather Butts, CTV News, Toronto.
2: Well, there's a push at City Hall for the province to return waterfront land it took for its proposed expansion of Billy Bishop Airport, which has now been grounded by the federal government. Mayor Olivia Chow and Deputy Mayor Ozzie Malik are putting forward a motion to demand the province give back the expropriated land, including the Toronto Islands and Little Norway Park. In a social media post, Chow thanks the feds for its decision and those who work to make Toronto's voices heard. The emergency motion is going to be going to City Council Wednesday.
7: City Council has made this a clear priority in our position in affirming the role of Torontonians and the decisions that affect our city, our waterfront, and the future of the airport. And with the federal government's a clear statement that they are not supporting airport expansion, we are looking for an immediate repealing of this legislation and a returning of city lands at Toronto Island Park, Little Norway Park, and our role in the tripartite agreement that governs the airport. And the sooner we can do that, the better.
2: Federal government announced that it was grounding the airport expansion plan after tens of thousands of people voiced opposition. They were concerned about increased traffic, noise, and air pollution. Despite Ottawa's decision, Ontario's Transportation Minister, Pravind Zakaria, has said the government looks forward to continuing to work to advance the expansion of the airport. It's 10:41, feels like 31. You're watching Toronto's Breaking News, CP24. We'll be back with the city's top stories.
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0: here are some of our top stories. Police are investigating after shots were fired at the U.S. consulate for the second time in 4 months. Police identified the victims in two separate cold case murders, including one described as one of Toronto's oldest mysteries. And hospital workers in Toronto are calling on the Ford government to address staffing shortages and funding. Stay with CP24 for more on these stories and for more details. 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
1: What do we want?
2: More funding!
1: When do we want it?
2: Now!
0: Well, members of the Scarborough Health Network demonstrated outside Birchmount Hospital. Organizers say the SHN is currently dealing with a $36 million deficit. They say underfunding and job cuts are harming patient care and contributing to a rise in workplace violence. Demonstrators calling on the Ford government to increase funding for Ontario's public health system.
3: There's 200,000 people on waiting lists for surgeries, as you know, and on any given day, there's 2,000 people on stretchers waiting to get a bed, even though this government promised that they would clear up the problem of hallway medicine. So we're asking for an investment of $1 billion to staff up, to get the people off the wait list for surgeries, and to get people off the stretchers and into proper beds, and to provide them with adequate care.
4: My message to the Ford government is to please come out and support the community, support the members, support the staff that work in this organization. Because without the funding, there is a lack of quality service care for our patients.
0: Scarborough Health Network is made up of more than 2,500 frontline workers. Well, the CNE will hold its annual job fair this week as the X gets set to return for another year. The event will be held at the Enercare Center Wednesday. The CNE and its vendors are looking to fill about 720 positions that are still open. They include cashiers, game attendants, and info guides. Other employers will also be there, and that includes Metrolinx, the ROM, YMCA of Greater Toronto, and the Toronto Port Authority. CNE CEO Mark Holland says that help with resumes and career guidance will also be offered.
5: We wanted to really expand it this year, make sure that it's more than just the CNE, use this platform as a place for young people to find jobs and find resources that are beyond just the CNE. So it's the first time we're doing it this year. We're going to look to keep expanding it every year. But Wednesday will be a great job, not just to connect with employment opportunities, but the resources to help young people get what they need to be successful. We really recommend folks pre-register because there is a lot of demand, and they can do that at thex.com.
0: In-person walk-ins at Wednesday's job fair are subject to capacity. Well, the Retail Council of Canada's back-to-school shopping survey is out. Parents spending a lot of money. It finds that 99% of parents plan to shop in-store for back-to-school essentials this year. Almost 50% are using AI-powered shopping tools to build lists, compare prices, or decide where to shop. The RCC says average household spending ranges from $600 to $750, but that's when you include electronics, and that's per kid, making it one of the most significant retail events of the year. 1046, 31 degrees, you're watching Toronto's Breaking News, CP24. We'll be back with the city's top stories.

0: and the founder of Maddie's Place. Maddie's Place is a Toronto-based dog rescue. We also help out cats, but our primary focus are dogs. We just welcome dogs from Canada. We have such a huge overpopulation crisis right now in Canada and even right here in Ontario. So our sole focus are Canadian dogs and cats. We've been around since 2016. Our primary dogs that we intake are medical cases or often behavioral cases. So dogs that need a little added help that shelters or owners aren't able to assist with. So we can step in, rehab the dogs, and then make them adoptable.
1: Hey guys, I'm Matt. This is Troop, and he's my rescue dog. We've been together for 2 years. So I'm a pilot, infantry with the Canadian Armed Forces. I met Troop. I run a rescue called Tailwind Rescue. We partner with Maddie's Place. We got a call from a bunch of orange pilots that Troop was up in Moosonee, and he was eating gravel and rocks and playing in the mud. So in tandem with Maddie's Place, we did a joint rescue to bring him down from Moosonee. He wasn't in good shape. He had lost a lot of weight. The orange pilots did their best to befriend him and make sure he was comfortable up there, but he definitely needs to move to a better situation. There are so many dogs up in communities like Moosonee or Northern Winnipeg that need to be adopted. It's such an important thing that we need to do. And I think Troop is a testament to what adopting a dog can become. Maddie's Place has been a fundamental partner for me in adopting Troop, and along with the rescue. They are absolutely amazing. They care about the animals they rescue. They cared about Troop, and they were absolutely perfect for the adoption process. Denise, who runs Maddie's Place, she's an absolute saint. And she loves the animals they work with, and I could not recommend it.
2: I'm Lisa Booth, and I am a volunteer with Maddie's Place for their pet food bank. Maddie's Place started their pet food bank in 2016, and it has expanded to the point now that we are covering even more pet parents in need. We've got the three volunteers going to select buildings in the east end of Toronto, servicing approximately 1,200 pets every month.
0: And this is what our Maddie's Place community looks like. Foster, adopt, and volunteer. Thanks for coming.

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10: Welcome back. 7th Annual Zach Hyman Charity Golf Tournament happened this morning. The event supported several charities, including Sick Kids, the UJ Federations of Toronto and Alberta, Stollery Children's Hospital, and the Edmonton Oilers Foundation. A lot of Oilers on hand. Connor McDavid, Leon Draisaitl, Matthew Schaefer, and Jared McCann were among some of the stars who were there. The tournament offered live entertainment, meals, a silent auction, a celebrity panel, and of course, swag bags.
11: It's great. Obviously, I've played in the NHL for a while now, so I've formed some pretty good relationships with a bunch of teammates and ex-teammates or guys I play against or train with in the gym. So they're all happy to come and support great causes. And to golf, it's something hockey players love to do and to be able to mingle with the volunteers and the sponsors. So very appreciative for everybody's support.
10: Well, this year's tournament raised $500,000, $3 million they have raised since it started. All right, let's go to D.C. right now. The Blue Jays opening up a series against the Nats.
12: That the lefty Andrew Alvarez would be in there, but instead, it's Luis Urias driving it to deep center, and it's gone.
10: Well, the Jays were trailing by a run when Luis Urias hitting that solo bomb in the third. They would add two more. They won 3-2. Max Scherzer, former Nat, got the start for on his 42nd birthday after being sidelined by injuries last month. He struck out four over two innings while allowing just one run. Series continues tomorrow. It's 10:53, 24 degrees. You're watching Toronto's Breaking News, CP24. We'll be back with the city's top stories.

0: For over a century, Kensington Market has been this really vibrant hub shaped by waves of immigration, making it so diverse. And today, it's this really cool, walkable neighborhood that's got so much food, shopping. You have to come check it out. In the 19th century, immigrants from the British Isles transformed the land west of Spadina Avenue into a residential neighborhood, and so many of the storefronts still hide the Victorian brick homes they built across the city. St. Stephen's in the Fields is an inclusive community hub that hosts a number of concerts inside its historic space. In recent years, Kensington has become a hub for Latin American communities. And right along Augusta, you can get some of the most authentic food, including the tacos. You absolutely cannot skip out on the tacos. You also can't skip out on all the kind of hidden laneways that Kensington has. They have these large-scale murals that really tell the story of just how diverse the neighborhood is. In the 1960s, changes to Canada's immigration policy encouraged a number of Caribbean immigrants to make Toronto their home. Shout out to my dad who did just that in the 70s. And since then, the Caribbean population has grown, and there are some great Caribbean food places right here in Kensington.
1: Oh, and when it comes to vintage shopping, Kensington has some of the best options in the city.
0: I like this one. On the last Sunday of every month, all these cars are out of the way. It's filled with food stands, performers, and just so much color and flavor that tells you what this neighborhood is all about. Canada's culture comes alive in Kensington. For more information, you can visit our website.

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5: 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The match.
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4: 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You could do it. 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
6: What was his name again?
4: John. Actually, it might be Don.
6: What? Hey, you guys still have internet?
7: Yeah, game's on if you want to watch.

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4: Midnight Thursday is the absolute final deadline for the Princess Margaret Cottage Lottery. Win three grand prize cottages, each valued at over $2.2 million with $50,000. Final deadline is

0: Police are investigating after shots were fired at the U.S. consulate for the second time in 4 months. And Toronto police release an image of a suspect vehicle after two Jewish-owned bakeries were targeted by gunfire over the weekend. And the victims in two separate cold case murders have been identified by police, including one that was described as one of Toronto's oldest mysteries. You're watching Toronto's Breaking News, CP24. I'm Phil Perkins. Thanks for joining our top story. Shots were fired at the U.S. consulate for the second time in the span of 4 months. Let's go now to CP24's Andrew Brennan with the very latest. Andrew.
1: Phil, the first incident was described by the RCMP as a national security matter, and this one also being taken quite seriously, not just by Toronto police. We do know that the RCMP is helping in the investigation. Now, what we know, going back to early on in the morning, is around the 4 a.m. hour, we were told that there was an officer, much like right now, even at this time. There is always, following that first incident on March the 10th, police cruiser, or at least some officer that's doing the rounds near the U.S. consulate. And at that time, they say that they saw and heard, more importantly, gunfire, and then saw a vehicle fleeing the scene. Now, the initial evidence that was being collected in the morning, they saw what at least looked like indentations from gunfire. They also were collecting shell casings, as you can see right there, and a large presence keeping much of this side of university shut down for the morning. Now, after that, we also learned about the police pursuit. After that officer, we were told, had heard the gunfire, seeing this vehicle now on your screen heading very quickly away from the consulate on University. This is a Honda Accord, police say, of a newer model. We don't know exact year, but as you can see, had no license plates. And as it took police on a very high speed chase through the city, they ultimately ended up on the DVP. We're told as this chase continued, speeds were in excess of 140 kilometers per hour, to the point that police told us that it was too dangerous to continue the pursuit. Ultimately, without any air support, Toronto police do not have their own helicopter. They borrow the OPPs, or for instance, York Regional Police does have one, and they do borrow that when needed, but it was not available at the time. We spoke earlier with one of the deputy chiefs. What he was telling us, ultimately, where things stand, is that this investigation will continue and no stone will be not left unturned.
2: When a pursuit is discontinued, that doesn't mean that we have completely stopped. There will be other officers. We will have conveyed this information to all areas in the vicinity, and other officers will be on the lookout, in other words. In terms of aerial support, my understanding that it was not available at this time. Had it been, no doubt the outcome might have turned out differently. It's a great advantage to police in high-speed pursuits when we simply cannot pursue them on the ground, if you will, because of the danger that it poses to the public.
1: We heard later on in the day from the top brass, Police Chief Myron Demkew, saying that the active investigation continues, not just into this firearm discharge, but a series of them. Phil, I know you'll talk more about the two Jewish-owned businesses police say were targeted as well. Now, Chief Demkew does say that he's spoken with the U.S. Consul General Baxter Hunt, assuring him that anything that can be done will be to find whoever's responsible. They say as well, Chief Demkew, that they take dangerous incidents like this very seriously. There's not just the Guns and Gang Task Force that's on the case, but also the Counterterrorism Unit as well. Now, when you were seeing Deputy Chief Frank Barreto earlier on speaking to the media, you may have noticed the mayor was over his left shoulder. This is what she was saying as well about this case.
3: Early this morning, a shot was fired at a U.S. consulate. This is when there is a police cruiser with the lights flashing right in front of it. It's a brazen attack.
1: Brazen, some words. We also, as you heard before, extremely dangerous. But ultimately, the question is who's behind it and how the investigation has continued remains to be seen. Let's not forget, though, Phil, the last time the shots were fired here, back on March the 10th, police say that was as part of a much larger unit. They basically said that there had been a form of guns for hire network that were basically having young people, they said, being tasked and hired to fire at places like this. Ultimately, so there were some arrests that is going before the courts, and that will still be having to play out there. But it does remain to be seen if this could be connected to something like that. All the same, police presence here does remain heightened, and at the same time, as things go back somewhat to normal on University, protests outside of the consulate, as tends to do happen, you still see a lot of police and also their sirens and their lights on as they watch and they watch. Back to you.
0: Thank you very much, Andrew. Appreciate it. Well, police are investigating two incidents over the weekend where shots were fired at Jewish-owned businesses. Today, customers lined up outside of Kiva's Bagels to show support. Here's CTV's Beth McDonnell.
4: I'll just do the
5: A day after two of Kiva's bakery locations were damaged by suspected gunfire, customers are turning up in droves, lining up to support the Jewish-owned business and emptying the shelves.
6: I love their bagels, and I come here often, but they're out of bagels right now, which shows how strong and resilient the Jewish community is.
5: Toronto police believe this dark-colored SUV is involved in both attacks, which left storefront windows shattered Sunday at shops on St. Clair and Yonge and Steeles and Bathurst. Officers say the North York location was hit around 11:15 Saturday night, then in Midtown about an hour later at 12:15 Sunday morning.
7: I feel very badly that somebody would think to do such a thing. You know, it's unbelievable.
6: They got to get rid of the guns, and they have to get rid of all these people and not just put them in jail, let them out. Keep them there.
8: I think it's disgusting. I think people have to learn how to speak verbally, settle their differences.
5: Outside Kiva's in North York, three city councillors came together to denounce the attacks and call for help. They believe the shootings and violence towards the U.S. consulate, synagogue, schools, and businesses over the past several years have connections, and it's time for direct engagement on the ground from the RCMP, OPP, and CSIS.
9: This is an incredibly frightening pattern that's developing here in Toronto. And we really are looking for extraordinary efforts to try and deal with this. The normal processes are not working.
5: The Guns and Gangs Task Force has taken the lead on this probe with support from the Counterterrorism Security Unit and Hate Crime Unit. Police say they are examining all possibilities and already work with other law enforcement on a regular basis. Meanwhile, Kiva's customers keep showing up.
2: Got a couple dozen bagels for the office and some cream cheese, and just want to show support to a place that gives so much.
6: Thank goodness the community is showing up to support, because the first thing I thought of this morning was I hope that they are not staying away because of that, and it seems like actually the opposite is happening.
10: I work across the street there, and I peeked my head out the window, and I saw the lineup. It was unbelievable. I've never seen a lineup like that before.
11: Unfortunately, I couldn't get a bagel earlier, and now they're all gone, so it's the way it goes. I guess that's a good thing.
5: Showing up in solidarity to support the Jewish community and their fellow Torontonians. Beth McDonnell, CTV News.
0: Well, high-ranking officer with Durham Regional Police who was accused of using a racial slur is retiring from the force. Deputy Chief Chris Patrick is retiring. He allegedly used what was described as a racially inappropriate term during a meeting with the Afro-Caribbean Canadian Internal Support Network back in February. Kirkpatrick was suspended while the Law Enforcement Complaints Agency probed the incident. Police announced that today that the investigation found that his actions constituted misconduct under the Community Safety and Policing Act. Watching Toronto's breaking news, CP24 will be back with the city's top stories, including Toronto police identifying two victims in cold case murders, including one dating back to the 1930s.
12: Your team, number one.
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20: We've been hearing rumors that a new generation of heroes are here, the Cash Men. Why do you like helping people so much?
21: That's what heroes do.
22: And they said, you can't park your boat here. And I was like, wrong, it's my daddy's boat. Sorry, are you playing slots?
23: Think he sees us?
4: I'm sorry. I just don't think we're a match.
16: Speaking of matches, gold. Gold. Yeah, gold.
4: Yes! Come on! No. Well, I'm gonna head out.
17: You got any table games?
16: Oh, I got table games.
17: Throw some blackjack.
23: I bequeath my precious collection of silver spoons.
24: Yuck, what am I gonna do with silver spoons?
25: Cash. Oh.
26: Canada wins gold! Cash. Boys, maybe we shouldn't change this one.
27: Oh, yeah?
26: Oh, yeah.
0: Welcome back. Toronto police have identified two women in cold case murders. One of the murders dates back to 1936. The remains weren't found until almost 60 years later during a demolition of a building near Danforth and Coxwell. Through DNA testing, the victim has been identified as Mary McLeod Moffitt, who was about 31 years old at the time of her death. Police say her husband, who died in 1985, is the suspect in her murder.
28: This begins and ends with a very sad, difficult tale to hear about, but for some family members, it answers a few questions or concerns of why Grandpa took off. And others, it brings unpleasant memories forward. Others, it brings very unwelcome news because it's not necessarily the person that they remember as being this way. It's a very difficult story all around for everyone.
0: The second cold case is from April 2004, when a woman's body was found in a burned-out vehicle after a crash on the 401 near the 400. Investigators were unable to identify her until recently. She is Patsy Lagarde, an Indigenous woman who was born in 1962. Investigators were never able to determine the cause of her death, but a man was convicted of other crimes in connection with the crash. He spent 8 years in prison before he was deported, but he has also since died.
28: Sometime around 1986, she came to Toronto, and she resided here until 2003, at which point she disappeared. She was not ever reported missing to the police. However, we could see social media posts as far back as 2017 where family members were posting, looking for her. We also found out subsequently that actually family members have been looking for these girls for decades and trying to find them because they'd grown up under some very difficult circumstances and the family wanted to bring them back into the fold.
0: Well, police say that they have 47 cases of unidentified human remains in the city of Toronto. These two cases are the 12th and 13th solved cases using genetic genealogy, using the Homicide and Missing Persons Unit. They started using that back in 2022. Well, Halton police have arrested an Uber driver in a sexual assault case in Burlington. Here he is. 25-year-old Mandeep Singh is facing two counts of sexual assault. A woman tells police that she was in the parking lot of the Burlington GO station on June 16th when she was approached by a man and then sexually assaulted. Victim says she was then followed to a nearby business and assaulted a second time. Police are concerned there could be more victims. And a man was sent to hospital after a crash on Jane near St. Clair. Chopper 24 was over the scene. This happened at 5 a.m. Monday. Paramedics tell us that the man was taken to a trauma center with serious injuries. And there was an early morning stabbing in Brampton. It happened at a plaza at a parking lot there at Steeles and McLaughlin. Peel police say this also happened at 5 a.m. The victim rushed to hospital with serious injuries. There is no suspect information. And crews tackle the fire in a high-rise downtown. This is a viewer video of the fire in the balcony of the sixth floor of a condo at Queens Quay near Yonge. Firefighters responded around 9:45. The flames were contained to the balcony and were quickly put out. No injuries have been reported. This is Toronto's breaking news. CP24 will be back with Toronto's top stories.
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0: Here's some of the stories we're working on. Police investigating shots fired at the U.S. consulate for the second time in 4 months. Police released an image of a suspect vehicle after two Jewish-owned bakeries were targeted by gunfire over the weekend. And hospital workers in Toronto calling on the Ford government to address staffing shortages and funding. Stay with CP24 for more on these stories and for more details. 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This after Ottawa blocked the airport plan. Mayor Olivia Chow and Deputy Mayor Ozma Malik putting out a motion to demand the province give back the expropriated land that includes Toronto Islands and Little Norway Park. In the post, Chow thanks the federal government for its move and then those who work to make Toronto's voices heard. The emergency motion is going to go to City Council on Wednesday.
1: City Council has made this a clear priority in our position in affirming the role of Torontonians in the decisions that affect our city, our waterfront, and the future of the airport. And with the federal government's a clear statement that they are not supporting airport expansion, we are looking for an immediate repealing of this legislation and a returning of city lands at Toronto Island Park, Little Norway Park, and our role in the tripartite agreement that governs the airport. And the sooner we can do that, the better.
0: Well, the federal government announced that it was grounding the airport expansion plan after tens of thousands of people were voicing their opposition, citing concerns about increased traffic, noise, and air pollution. And despite Ottawa's decision, Ontario Transportation Minister Pravin Zakaria has said that the government looks forward to continuing to work to advance the expansion of the airport. Meanwhile, hospital workers in Toronto held a rally to call attention to staffing shortages and what they call a chronic lack of funding.
2: What do we want? More funding! When do we want it? Now!
0: Members of the Scarborough Health Network demonstrated outside Birchmount Hospital. Organizers say that the SHN is currently dealing with a $36 million deficit. They say underfunding and job cuts are harming patient care and contributing to a rise in workplace violence. Demonstrators are calling on the Ford government to increase funding for Ontario's public health system.
3: This recent provincial budget announced increases, they said, up to 4% for the hospitals. The Hospital Association says the hospitals need increases of 6.5% just to tread water. That's because they're providing drugs free to all inpatients, cost of medical technologies, the normal cost of inflation. So you're looking at cuts of at least 2.5%. Some hospitals are going to get less than that. So immediately we need the provincial government to provide hospitals with at least their baseline funding.
4: My message to the Ford government is to please come out and support the community, support the members, support the staff that work in this organization. Because without the funding, there is a lack of quality service care for our patients.
0: Scarborough Health Network is made up of more than 2,500 frontline workers. Speaking of healthcare professionals, a new study finds that 1 in 10 emergency room doctors are leaving the specialty due to burnout. The findings, published in the Canadian Medical Association Journal, are basing this on a 2025 cross-Canada survey of hundreds of ER docs. Nearly half say they've reduced their clinical hours, 20% have taken time off, 10% have left emergency medicine altogether. Study researchers say the leading theme, broken healthcare system that is pushing doctors to the brink.
5: Emergency physicians have been sounding this alarm for years because we've been seeing it. We've been feeling it on the front lines. We've also been experiencing increasing numbers of patients with more complex medical needs, certainly after the pandemic. And so we anticipate that this will continue. And when you continue to put pressure on a system that doesn't have enough acute care beds, the care will continue to dwindle, and it will make it such that fewer people want to work in those settings. So I echo those concerns that were expressed today by those frontline providers at Scarborough Gen.
0: Survey measured burnout through the dimensions of emotional exhaustion, depersonalization, and a sense of decreased personal accomplishment doctors experienced. Well, the federal government says that over 150 people who traveled to Canada for the FIFA World Cup have since sought asylum in the country. 175 people who flagged the tournament on their temporary residence applications before traveling to Canada went on to submit asylum claims. This, according to Immigration, Refugees, and Citizenship Canada. That's out of more than 26,000 people who said the World Cup was their purpose for visiting. Those seeking asylum must either do so with a Canadian Border Service agency officer at a port of entry, or with IRCC if they've already been granted entry. Watching Charles breaking news, CP24, well, the CNE will be holding its annual job fair on Wednesday as the X gets ready for another year.
6: It's only one question. You afraid?
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2: Welcome back. The CNE will hold its annual job fair this week as the X gets ready to return to unofficially wrap up the summer. The event will be held at the Enercare Center Wednesday. The CNE and its vendors will be looking to fill about 720 positions. They include cashiers, game attendants, and informational guides. They're not the only ones looking to hire, though. Metrolinx, the ROM, the YMCA of Greater Toronto, the CNE's CEO, Mark Holland, says help with resumes and career guidance will also be offered.
3: Young people can come, see what careers are available, get advice on how to brush up their resume, take a picture. So it's not just jobs, it's also job advice, and really one of the biggest job fairs that is in the city. And it's part of the responsibility we think we have as a not-for-profit, as one of the leading employers of youth in the GTA, to not just connect youth to jobs, but also the resources, because as you mentioned, nearly 50,000 people, there's more people than there are jobs we can provide.
2: Well, those attending are strongly encouraged to pre-register online at thex.com. In-person walk-ins are subject to capacity. Well, the Retail Council of Canada's back-to-school shopping survey is out. Nearly 100% of parents plan to shop in-store for back-to-school essentials and also use AI-powered shopping tools to build lists, compare prices, or decide where to shop. About 50% will be using AI. The RCC says average household spending ranges $600 to $750 per kid. That's when you factor in electronics. Watching Toronto's breaking news, CP24. When we come back, we'll go to D.C. The Blue Jays starting their series against the Washington Nationals.
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2: Canada geese, not in a great mood right now, and that's because it's molting season, which is when the birds shed all their feathers and grow new ones. During this time, they kind of can't fly. So many will stay near the waters. They can get away from predators. Experts say because they're so vulnerable, they're a little testy. So don't approach them. The season will end early August. Little dinosaurs. Well, the 7th annual Zach Hyman Charity Golf Tournament happened earlier today. The event supports several charities, including Sick Kids, the UGA Federations of Toronto and Alberta, Stollery Children's Hospital, and the Edmonton Oilers Foundation. A couple Oilers you may have heard of, Connor McDavid, Leon Draisaitl, Matthew Schaefer, and Jerry McCann were all there. The tournament offered live entertainment, meals that were gourmet, a silent auction, and, of course, swag bags.
9: It's great. Obviously, I've played in the NHL for a while now, so I've formed some pretty good relationships with a bunch of teammates and ex-teammates or guys I play against or train with in the gym. So they're all happy to come and support great causes. And to golf, it's something hockey players love to do and to be able to mingle with the volunteers and the sponsors. So very appreciative for everybody's support.
2: This year's tournament raised $500,000. They've raised $3 million since the tournament began. Let's go to D.C. right now. The Blue Jays opening up a series against the Nationals.
13: That the lefty Andrew Alvarez would be in there, but instead, it's Luis Urias driving it to deep center, and it's gone.
2: The Jays were trailing by a run when Luis Urias seen there, hitting a solo homer in the third. They would add two more and end up victorious 3-2. Max Scherzer, who spent some time in Washington, got the start on his 42nd birthday. He's been injured the last couple months. He struck out four over two-plus innings while allowing one run. The series continues tomorrow. Washington Toronto's breaking news, CP24. Thanks for watching. Toronto's top story is coming up after the break.

0: fires far too frequently, and they pose unique challenges, including toxic smoke and blasts that turn batteries into projectiles. The federal government says dozens of people who traveled to Canada for the FIFA World Cup have since sought asylum in the country. 175 people who flagged the tournament on their temporary residence applications before traveling to Canada went on to submit asylum claims. That's according to Immigration, Refugees and Citizenship Canada. It's out of more than the 26,000 people who said the World Cup was their purpose for visiting. Those seeking asylum must either do so with a Canadian Border Services Agency officer at a port of entry or with an IRCC, or with IRCC if they've already been granted entry. The highest number of claimants came from Ghana, 25 people, followed by Colombia, Egypt and Kenya with 15 applicants each. Coming up here on CTV News, the struggling Jays looking to notch some wins with the trade deadline around the corner, facing the Nationals tonight in D.C.
1: Well, any kids off to camp tomorrow might be participating in some indoor activities once again with the threat of thunderstorms there yet again. We do expect to be lower on the air quality health index, so that's a good thing. Stay with us. We've got an early look at your long weekend weather forecast after this break.
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0: Time for a look at your weather forecast. Here's a look at the satellite radar image right now. We've got some pretty good storms moving across central portions of the province. Right now, heavy rainfall warnings are in place for northern York region and then in Barrie up towards Orillia. Environment Canada calling for 50 to 100 millimeters of rain in some local pockets overnight with these storms moving through. So, you know, not everyone's going to see that, but locally heavy amounts if you do see these heavy thunderstorms pushing through this area right now. Also seeing some thunderstorm activity through Goderich, Owen Sound. In Toronto, we saw some activity earlier this evening, and that risk continues overnight. Here's Lindsay with details.
1: Well, today was another muggy day, Zoraida. As we make our way through the next couple of days here, we will see some dips in the temperature, especially with the arrival of some active weather. But by the end of the week, we're going to be feeling the heat once again. Weather is brought to you by the Presler Law Firm Injury Lawyers. You don't pay unless they win. We started off today with a bit of haze, bit of low cloud around the GTA, made for kind of some cool scenes around Lake Ontario. That's some cloud drifting over the islands, and it caused, like I said, pretty spectacular view. Check that out as seen from our CTV News chopper. Of course, later in the day, we did get into a bit of thunderstorm activity here locally. And tomorrow could be much of the same. Maybe some different areas being impacted, but heavy pockets of rain expected in some areas before this system departs. And we dry out again for the second half of Wednesday and into Thursday and Friday. But let me show you a couple of snapshots here. So this is through the overnight hours tonight. Scattered wet weather, perhaps some heavy downpours and perhaps some thunderstorms for tomorrow. Then once again in the afternoon, there's enough instability in the atmosphere for some storms to bubble up, and we could see that especially around the GTA and east this time around as opposed to the southwest like it was today. Wednesday, a drier day for us here locally, but notice how the rain is going to be quite heavy from Kingston over toward Brockville and Ottawa, and then it'll be a full day sun as we make our way into both Thursday and Friday. But tonight, a little stormy, 19 degrees, the forecast low. That's near normal. It's below 20 degrees. That's what we like to see. It's a little more comfortable for sleeping. 27 degrees is what we're forecasting for tomorrow, likely to feel like 33. And temperatures are going to be in the mid to even low 20s in other parts of southern Ontario. Also want to point out that in addition to the threat of active weather, we are expecting some pretty strong winds out of the northwest, especially into the evening hours. The next 3 days, again, brighter skies for Wednesday and for Thursday, certainly. And by then, the temperature is going to be back into the upper 20s, maybe even 30s in some cases. So nice couple of days for Thursday, Friday. Go ahead and plan your outdoor activities. Just make sure you stay hydrated and take breaks. A big weekend. It's a long weekend. And of course, we have the Caribbean Carnival happening in the city of Toronto. We're going to watch Saturday for some cloudiness and the chance of showers into the day on Sunday. That's your look at the weather forecast. Zoraida, back to you.
0: Thank you, Lindsay. In sports, the Blue Jays opened a series in Washington, D.C. tonight with the Nationals.
17: That the lefty Andrew Alvarez would be in there, but instead, it's Luis Urias driving it to deep center, and it's gone.
0: Down 1-0, Luis Urias got the Jays on the board with a solo home run in the third inning. They would add two more runs to win the game, 3-2. Max Scherzer got the start on his 42nd birthday after being sidelined by injury last month. He struck out four over two-plus innings while allowing one run. The series continues tomorrow night. The 7th annual Zach Hyman Charity Golf Tournament teed off today. The event, organized by the former Maple Leafs, supports several charities, including the Hospital for Sick Children, the UGA Federations of Toronto and Alberta, Stollery Children's Hospital, and the Edmonton Oilers Foundation. Hyman's Oilers teammates, Connor McDavid and Leon Draisaitl, are among the hockey stars taking part.
18: It's great. Obviously, I've played in the NHL for a while now, so I've formed some pretty good relationships with a bunch of teammates and ex-teammates or guys I play against or train with in the gym. So they're all happy to come and support great causes. And to golf, it's something hockey players love to do, and to be able to mingle with the volunteers and the sponsors. So very appreciative for everybody's support.
0: The golf tournament has raised $3 million since its inception, including $500,000 for this year's tournament. Still ahead here on CTV News, 3-year-old Willow, lucky to be back home after a dramatic ordeal. The Labrador Retriever setting off a multi-day rescue mission after falling from a 60-foot cliff.
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2: Hospital workers held a rally in the city today calling attention to staffing shortages and what they say is chronic underfunding.
3: What do we want? More funding! When do we want it? Now!
2: Scarborough Health Network members demonstrated outside Birchmount Hospital this morning. Rally organizers say the network is currently dealing with a $36 million deficit. They say underfunding and job cuts are impacting patient care and leading to rising workplace violence.
4: This recent provincial budget announced increases, they said, up to 4% for the hospitals. The Hospital Association says the hospitals need increases of 6.5% just to tread water. That's because they're providing drugs free to all inpatients, cost of medical technologies, the normal cost of inflation. So you're looking at cuts of at least 2.5%. Some hospitals are going to get less than that. So immediately we need the provincial government to provide hospitals with at least their baseline funding.
5: My message to the Ford government is to please come out and support the community, support the members, support the staff that work in this organization. Because without the funding, there is a lack of quality service care for our patients.
2: Meanwhile, a new study finds 1 in 10 emergency room doctors are leaving due to burnout. Excuse me. All right, where were we? The findings published in the Canadian Medical Association Journal are based on a 2025 nationwide survey of hundreds of ER doctors. Nearly half of respondents say they've reduced their clinical hours, while 20% have taken time off, 10% have left emergency medicine completely. A dog has been reunited with her family following a dramatic rescue mission spanning 3 days at an Ontario park. Willow had to be rescued after she fell some 60 feet down an Alora Gorge. CTV's Karis Mapp with the story.
6: 3-year-old Willow is back home in Ingersoll after a dramatic ordeal at the Alora Gorge Conservation Area. The Labrador Retriever fell over the edge of a 60-foot cliff last Wednesday, setting off a multi-day search.
7: My first thought was like, this area is huge. I'm like, oh my gosh, how am I going to find her?
6: Owner Becky Popiolek says she was out tubing with her son when Willow, who was wearing a leash, wandered off unnoticed. She says park workers found Willow near the edge of a trail, but the dog became afraid, backed away, and fell.
7: She just felt overwhelmed by the people around her. And she ended up slipping off the edge and falling.
6: A rescue team from the Central Wellington Fire Department sprang into action next, rappelling down the side of the cliff.
8: It was about a 60-foot fall into a very wooded area between the wall and the river. So we had 3 rescuers that were down searching for the dog, and we searched for over an hour, both upriver and downriver. And unfortunately, it got dark. We had to call off our search at that point.
6: Becky says she kept searching for Willow on Thursday and Friday, but then had to leave.
7: I was, like, devastated. I was thinking the worst. I'm like, oh, my gosh, my dog's, like, injured. My dog's... might be dead.
6: The search wouldn't be over thanks to volunteer group Ground Search and Rescue KW.
9: We knew that they had rappelled and done all their business, and they kind of exhausted everything at that point, but we were like, let's go see. You never know.
6: With infrared technology, they found Willow about 500 yards downriver from where she was seen falling.
8: The dog was on the other side of the river, so we used an inflatable boat to have our rescuers go across the river and get the dog.
9: Just to see them come out with the boat and do the whole rescue and being able to witness all of that was incredible.
7: As soon as I got home, I got the call from the ground search and they're like, we found your dog. I was like, oh my God. So I got home and then I went back.
6: Following Willow's dramatic rescue, she was transported here to the Alora Gorge Animal Hospital, where she was diagnosed with exhaustion, dehydration, and a pulmonary contusion.
7: I walked in, I just started bawling, I fell to the floor and just hugged her and cried.
6: A happy ending that also comes with a message for pet owners.
10: At the gorge here, we do have some very inaccessible areas. So outside of keeping your animals on a leash, just making sure that they're under control at all times.
6: Karis Mapp, CTV News, Alora.
11: Can you change my hand back into cash?
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19: day. 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
20: Think he sees us?
21: I'm sorry, I just don't think we're a match.
20: Speaking of matches, gold, gold, yeah, gold.
21: Yes, come on. No, well, I'm gonna head out.
19: You got any table games?
20: Oh, I got table games.
19: Throw some blackjack.
22: I'm Russell Oliver of Oliver Jewelry, and I buy your gold, diamonds, and watches.
23: Dad, it's not Oliver Jewelry anymore. It's Oliver's.
22: Oliver's. Oh, yeah.
2: The CNE will hold its annual job fair this week as the X gets set to return for another year. The event will be held at the Inner Care Center on Wednesday. The CNE and its vendors will be looking to fill about 720 positions that are all still available. They include cashiers, game attendants, and informational guides. Officials say they've already received more than 49,000 applications online and hire for more than 5,000 jobs each year. This year, representatives from Metrolinx, the ROM, the YMCA, and the Toronto Port Authority will also be on hand to recruit for positions that go beyond just the 18 days of the fair. The Canadian National Exhibition is set to kick off on August 21st. And that's our report for this evening. A reminder, you can get breaking news all day long on CP24 and on our website, ctvnewstoronto.ca. For Lindsay Morrison and all of us here at CTV News, have a good night. I'm Zoraida Allman. We'll see you tomorrow.

0: Well, hello there, and welcome back. This is Ask a Lawyer here on CP24. We are back for another week. My name, John Scholes, right there in front of you, joining me momentarily, employment lawyer. We'd be lost without him, Lior Sanfiru. Reach out anytime. We always tell you that at the top of the show, throughout the show. Reach out by phone, email as well, 1-855-821-5900 by phone, askanemploymentlawyer.ca. We'll give you that contact information throughout the show. As you know, it's a busy week every week. Lots to discuss when it comes to employment laws, workplace life, and things you need to know to navigate through that long thing we call a career. We'll get to lots of that, of course, on the show in the next few minutes and next couple segments as well. Some phone calls from our radio listeners and some questions through email, and always a main topic, quick questions about taking medical leave. That is what's going on this week. Stay tuned for that in the second episode, but we always get started, Lior, with a week that was to get us all warmed up. There he is. What do you say, pal? What do you got for us to set the table this week?
1: Yeah, John, great to be back to talk employment law, to try to demystify this topic for everyone. It's not complicated. You know what? When it comes to employment law, it's not a difficult topic. And the reason it's not difficult is because we have a long history, over 150 years of history of precedent of laws here. So we know what the law is. The problem with employment law is there's a lot of misconceptions. There's a lot of half-truths and misinformation that you can find online, and you can lead yourself astray. You can get information, not realize that it's wrong, and rely on it and lose your rights. That's what we want to avoid. That's why we're here every week, to make sure that you understand and know your legal rights. You have employment law rights and privileges. If you've lost your job, if you're being mistreated, if your job is changing, if you're being discriminated against, and much, much more. The law is there for you. The law has seen that, done that, knows what to do. So that's why you need to learn and watch this show. But of course, this is 30 minutes. We're not going to be able to cover all of employment law in these 30 minutes. That's why, to continue the discussion beyond the 30 minutes, you can reach me by phone or email. We'll give you that contact information throughout the show so that we can do that. But now that we know why we're here, let's get to doing it. Tell you about a case that came across my desk very recently. I spoke with a plumber that has worked for the last 7 years with a large home construction company. Unfortunately, they had slowed down. They called him into a meeting and they said, you know, business is slow. We're going to have to let you go. We hate doing that. Maybe down the road things will change and we can have another conversation. But right now we're too slow. We don't need you. So we're letting you go. The next day he kind of thought of something. He called them and said, hey, do I get some severance? I've been there for 7+ years. And they said, well, no, construction. We're in construction here. That doesn't apply to us. It only applies to non-construction employees. Luckily, he didn't take their word for it, and he called me, and really he wanted to know simply, does he get severance? Well, the answer here, and you should know this, John, we've talked about this before, is yeah, he absolutely is owed severance. Of course he's owed severance. Construction employees are not exempt from severance. That's one of those misconceptions I was talking about. Too many people believe, no, if you're in construction and you lose your job, you don't get severance. That's the nature of the beast. Nonsense. False. Not true. Your full severance entitlements are the same if you work in construction or in any other industry. For him, he's been there for 7 years, he's 47 years old, and as a plumber, he'd be looking at right around 8 or 9 months of severance. That's what he's owed. I've helped hundreds of people over the years that didn't realize that they were owed severance because they're in construction. And by the way, John, his employer may also not realize that they have to pay severance to all employees if they lost their job. So now you know better, whether you're in construction or, frankly, in any other industry. If you've lost your job, yes, you're owed severance. Yes, you can get that severance. And it starts by giving me a call.
0: And we did mention off the top, Lior, the radio show you and I have been doing for coming up on 13 years. It's been a long time, pal, across the country, pretty much. You want to find a station and a broadcast near you, employmentlawyer.ca is a good place to start. And from the radio show, of course, we'll get to our first phone call of the show. Here's how it goes.
2: He worked in the transportation area. He has been with the company for 6 years. The company seemed to be doing okay, but when he walked into the office Monday, within 5 minutes, he was told that he was laid off. There is a shortage of work. He was paid what was owing to him for his last trip that he did. His vacation pay was paid to him, and that was it.
0: Typical story, no?
1: Another example of someone not getting the severance at their order. Maybe the company thinking, oh, maybe we're federally regulated, we're in transportation, we don't have to pay severance. Of course, that's wrong, that's false, that's nonsense. It's really as simple as if you had a job, again, non-union, but if you had a job and you lost it, not because you did something awful, because of another reason, then you're going to be owed severance. So this person in the transportation is a driver. Of course, he is going to be owed severance. So the last thing we need to tell you and figure out is how much severance he's owed. 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Company felt they don't have to pay severance. 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You see right there, he's owed 6 to 8 months of severance, 6 to 8 months. 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

0: And welcome back to Ask a Lawyer on CP24. John Scholes here, lawyer Lior Samfiru from employmentlawyer.ca, always in attendance as well. We get to lots of questions and emails. And a main topic through the show, first I'll give you the contact information, which we always do on the way back. There you go, phone number 1-855-821-5900. Match it up with the email, ask@employmentlawyer.ca. Scan the QR code. And you're set to go. As mentioned, Lior, main topic, an important one on the show today. That is quick questions about taking medical leave. Some of them seem obvious, but a lot of people don't know these things. First one, for example, can you take a medical leave of absence if you're too sick or injured to work? What do you think?
1: Well, some people feel guilty, I guess, about taking medical leave, that they're going to not help their employer. So I'll make it very clear. Not only can you take medical leave if you're too sick to work, you should and you must take that leave. You're not going to be helping your employer if you don't take the leave. You're not going to be helping yourself or your colleagues. So yes, you can take a medical leave, should take a medical leave if you're not able to work, as long as you have the doctor's support. In most cases, that is a job protected leave. You can't be fired because of that. So that's very important to remember. But again, it starts with that doctor's note. You don't decide for yourself, I'm going to be off. If your doctor supports you and he gives you that note that says you need to be off work, then yes, you can be off work. And by the way, there's not even a time limit on that. There's not even a deadline by which you have to come back to work. That deadline really has to do with what your doctor says. If your doctor says it's a month or 2 months or indefinitely, then that's how long you can be off work. Don't feel guilty, get healthy, and then go back to work.
0: If you are off on a medical leave, Lior, do you have to stay in touch with your employer while you're off? And if so, how often do you have to check in?
1: It's a good idea. It is a very good idea to stay in touch with your employer, especially if it's going to be a lengthy absence. Listen, if you're going to be off for a few days, may not matter, but you can and you should keep your employer up to date as to your progress, or if you have any information about how long you're going to be off, or even just to tell them, hey, I'm here, I'm still working, I'm getting better, I'm getting healthy, and I'll be back. Now, there's no set period of time. If once a month, you can send a quick note, an email, or a text message to your employer saying, just so you know, I'm still working and getting better, I'll keep you up to date, that's fantastic. By doing that, you're going to make it impossible for your employer to say, hey, I haven't heard from you in so long, I thought you left, you quit. You don't want that. Good idea, once a month or so, a quick note, a quick text, solves a lot of problems and preserves your rights.
0: Finally, Lior, with this topic about medical leaves, can you be terminated, fired while you're on the leave, or maybe when you're just about to come back and they let you go?
1: So you cannot be terminated because you're sick. You cannot be terminated because you're too sick to work or because you're taking a medical leave of absence. You cannot be let go in those circumstances. You can't be punished for that. You need to be allowed to be off work and you need to be brought back, or at least your employer has to make all efforts to bring you back when it's time to come back. Now, you could be let go hypothetically if the reason had nothing to do with your medical leave. The department shut down, so they're going to let everyone go, and you happen to be on a medical leave. That could happen hypothetically, but of course, you would have to get severance. What an employer cannot do is pick on you and saying, hey, you're an employee that is going to be off work for a long period of time, so we're going to let you go because of that. That is illegal. If your employer ever does that, or even think that they're doing that, call me, let's talk about that. That could easily be a human rights violation.
0: And that for now covers off the big segment of the show, the main topic. If you want to reach out to Lior anytime to ask deeper questions about medical leaves, you can do so. But I think we got time for another listener phone call, Lior, and we'll tear it apart, or at least look into it after we hear from them. Here we go.
2: Just a quick question for you guys. I know you guys talk about the full entitlement for severance. Now, there are certain companies that are set on only paying the minimum requirement. So how do you know about that? Like, how does that work?
1: Well, the good news is it's not up to the company. The company doesn't decide that. Now, I'm sure a company would rather pay less severance than more severance if they had the option, except they don't have the option. The law dictates on how much severance the company has to pay. Now, if you don't know, if the company offers you your minimum severance and you accept it because you don't know any better, that's a huge problem. You've given up your rights. But the company has to pay full severance. They cannot pay just the minimum entitlements because we have laws that say that. So if your company is not paying you proper severance, once they hear from us, guess what? They put their head down. They say, yeah, you got us. Now we're going to pay you what you're owed because you know better. So remember, the company doesn't have a say, doesn't make a decision. They don't get to dictate how much severance you're owed or how much severance they pay. 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
0: And we continue more Ask a Lawyer on CP24. John Scholes here, Lior Samfiru as well, employment lawyer at employmentlawyer.ca. But for the purpose of this segment, I'm going to give you a little bit different contact information, right? The phone number, same, 1-855-821-5900. But since we're covering off the disability side of the firm right now, it's ask at disabilityrights.ca. You can use both of those and scan that QR code. We mentioned it, Lior, every week. It's a big part of what the firm does because there's often interplay between people let go when they're on disability, and there's all kinds a crossover, but basically, what does it mean, this part of the firm that you guys cover off with disability? How does it work?
1: No, when we initially started the firm, we're practicing employment law, and we didn't have dedicated disability lawyers. Every once in a while, someone would contact us when they are off on a medical leave and the disability insurer that's supposed to pay them denied them or cut them off, and we'd help these individuals. But over the years, we've gotten more and more of these issues come up and more of these calls that we had to develop a whole team of disability lawyers dedicated to helping individuals that have been denied this or cut off from disability benefits. It happens way more often than it should. You have to remember that if you're unable to work, the disability coverage is there for you. And if it's not there for you, you got to reach out. We know what to do. We know how to deal with the insurance company, how to get them to change that decision. So if you're cut off or denied disability benefits, you have to reach out.
0: We have an email shortly here, Lior, as far as that's concerned. But first, I want to get to a phone call and audio question as it pertains to disability. So let's listen to that first.
22: My insurance company has been aggressively pushing me for months to attend an independent medical examination with a neuropsychologist that they recommend. I've been trying to see my own doctor first to get his advice, but I haven't been able to get an appointment. I told the insurer that, but now they say I'm not cooperating and have cut off my LTD. Does that make sense? Now I have no money coming in.
1: Yeah, John, this is one of the most common situations where the insurance company says, oh, you're not cooperating with us. So yeah, we're going to cut you off. It's not right. Now, you have a right to consult with your doctor before you go see a third-party doctor. You have a right to speak to that doctor. This lady, she's not saying no. She's not saying to the insurance company, I'm not doing what you're asking me to do. I just want to speak with my doctor first. So they can request an IME, but they can't demand that you see it on their timeline. So this insurance company cut off this person when it shouldn't. It didn't wait until there's a resolution. Very common, but the good news is it's easy to resolve. Once we get involved, the insurance company say, yeah, okay, fine. We shouldn't have cut this person off. We'll put them back on benefits and things get resolved. So this person needs to call us right away so that we can get to work and reinstate her benefits.
0: I did mention an email question we'll get to now. Again, ask at disabilityrights.ca. Leora, does this. What does it mean when the insurance company says you're not totally disabled and therefore don't qualify for long-term disability?
1: So generally speaking, in order to qualify for disability, you need to be unable to work. And after 2 years, that's even a higher threshold, unable to do any job. And too often an insurance company says, well, you should be able to work. You're disabled, but not totally. You can do some other work. Again, if your doctor says you cannot work, you know you can't work, the insurance company can't and shouldn't make up their own decision, okay? No one's saying you can't do something, but working is different than doing something. Yeah, maybe you're able to go for a walk down the street. It doesn't mean that you can work. So it comes down to your doctor. If you and your doctor know that you can't work, means you're totally disabled, and that insurance company should follow that, not come up with an excuse to cut you off. It happens too often. But again, they know it's wrong. And when you call them on it, and when we call them on it, things get changed. They resolve the matter. So please, if the insurance company is telling you you're not disabled enough, we're not going to give you benefits, let us deal with it and make sure that you get those benefits.
0: Covered off nicely. We have to get into one more small break, Leora, then we'll wrap up the show again this week. Back on the employment side, we'll get to a phone call in that regard. So stay with us. More Ask a Lawyer is coming right up.
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0: And we are back. Thank you so much for staying with us through the break. Again, the contact information to reach Lior and his team. Phone number first, 1-855-821-5900. 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We like to wrap up the show with a phone call. Lior, again, from one of our radio shows across the country. Let's listen in and see what we got. Here we go.
1: My friend's boss just told her that they're moving her to a new office. Her drive to work will go from 10 minutes to over an hour each way, and she'll be forced to make expensive childcare arrangements. Personally, I think they're trying to force her out of her job so they can hire someone younger and cheaper. She's been there for 17 years.
0: Oh, nice. What do you say?
2: So, John, relocations, that's not an uncommon issue. It does come up when company says, we're going to move you to a different location. And in many cases, that could be a good thing or it could be a neutral thing. It may not affect you too much. But in other cases like this, it can have a major impact. For this person, she's now going to have to commute 2 hours plus each day instead of maybe 20 minutes. That is a big deal. It's a big change. And a big change is what we refer to as constructive dismissal. When your employer makes a significant change, you may be able to treat that as a termination and get severance. When it comes to relocation, the threshold that I use is an hour. If by relocating you, you're now spending an extra hour more each way than you used to, that is constructive dismissal. If it was 30 minutes more, probably not. Once we get to that hour, that's constructive dismissal. That's a change you're not allowed to do, and you can consider that a termination and get severance. That's exactly what happened here. They went from 10 minutes to over an hour. They meet that threshold, constructive dismissal. So the last thing then we need to go over, of course, is how much severance is this person owed? We're going to go back once more to pocketemploymentlawyer.ca and use the severance calculator to calculate and see how much severance she's owed. So she's a manager, been there for 17 years, 62 years of age. Because of this relocation, that's a constructive dismissal. And you see there, she's owed 20 to 24 months, not weeks, but months of severance. So again, pocketemploymentlawyer.ca to use that severance calculator anytime.
0: So what you basically illustrated there, Lior, it's not a matter of distance, it's a matter of time.
2: Absolutely. The distance is not relevant because the company could have moved 80 kilometers, but the net result is that it's closer to your house than it used to be. So it's not about the distance that the company is relocating you. It's how is this going to affect you? Specifically, how is this going to affect your ability to get to and from work? If it has a big negative effect, constructive dismissal. If it's a minor effect, probably not much that you can do about it. Anytime it's a significant change, like a significant relocation, constructive dismissal. That could be other types of changes, pay reduction, a demotion, change in hours. All those things could be constructive dismissal.
0: And she also tacked on the extra expense of childcare, which is not good as well. That's another expense.
2: Yeah. If you now have to incur an additional expense that you wouldn't have otherwise but for that relocation, that's another factor that kind of points at constructive dismissal. It's another negative effect that that has on you. So that certainly is another factor, which is why I think this is a constructive dismissal. So she may not be able to prevent this relocation, but if the company goes ahead with it, she can say, no, I'm not going to continue working. I'm going to treat that as a termination and get my full severance.
0: All right, Lior, thank you so much. Good stuff. That'll take it to the end of the show for this week. Again, always reach out to Lior and the team, whether it's an employment matter, disability matter, the number 1-855-821-5900. ask@employmentlawyer.ca. You mentioned that website where Lior pulled out the severance calculator. That's simple, free and anonymous, pocketemploymentlawyer.ca for that. Any other information, you know where to go, cp24.com/ask a lawyer, and we'll catch you next week.

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0: Police are investigating after shots were fired at the U.S. consulate for the second time in 4 months. And Toronto police release an image of a suspect vehicle after two Jewish-owned bakeries were targeted by gunfire over the weekend. And the victims in two separate cold case murders have been identified by police, including one that was described as one of Toronto's oldest mysteries. You're watching Toronto's Breaking News, CP24. I'm Phil Perkins. Thanks for joining our top story. Shots were fired at the U.S. consulate for the second time in the span of 4 months. Let's go now to CP24's Andrew Brennan with the very latest. Andrew.
1: Phil, the first incident was described by the RCMP as a national security matter, and this one also being taken quite seriously, not just by Toronto police. We do know that the RCMP is helping in the investigation. Now, what we know, going back to early on in the morning, is around the 4 a.m. hour, we were told that there was an officer, much like right now, even at this time. There is always, following that first incident on March the 10th, police cruiser, or at least some officer that's doing the rounds near the U.S. consulate. And at that time, they say that they saw and heard, more importantly, gunfire, and then saw a vehicle fleeing the scene. Now, the initial evidence that was being collected in the morning, they saw what at least looked like indentations from gunfire. They also were collecting shell casings, as you can see right there, and a large presence keeping much of this side of university shut down for the morning. Now, after that, we also learned about the police pursuit. After that officer, we were told, had heard the gunfire, seeing this vehicle now on your screen heading very quickly away from the consulate on University. This is a Honda Accord, police say, of a newer model. We don't know exact year, but as you can see, had no license plates. And as it took police on a very high speed chase through the city, they ultimately ended up on the DVP. We're told as this chase continued, speeds were in excess of 140 kilometers per hour, to the point that police told us that it was too dangerous to continue the pursuit. Ultimately, without any air support, Toronto police do not have their own helicopter. They borrow the OPPs, or for instance, York Regional Police does have one, and they do borrow that when needed, but it was not available at the time. We spoke earlier with one of the deputy chiefs. What he was telling us, ultimately, where things stand, is that this investigation will continue and no stone will be not left unturned.
2: When a pursuit is discontinued, that doesn't mean that we have completely stopped. There will be other officers. We will have conveyed this information to all areas in the vicinity, and other officers will be on the lookout, in other words. In terms of aerial support, my understanding that it was not available at this time.

0: Deputy Chief Frank Barreto earlier on speaking to the media, you may have noticed the mayor was over his left shoulder. This is what she was saying as well about this case.
1: Early this morning, a shot was fired at a U.S. consulate. This is when there is a police cruiser with the lights flashing. Right in front of it is a brazen attack.
0: Brazen, some words. We also, as you heard before, extremely dangerous. But ultimately, the question is who's behind it and how the investigation has continued remains to be seen. Let's not forget, though, Phil, the last time the shots were fired here back on March the 10th, police say that was as part of a much larger unit. They basically said that there had been a form of guns for hire network that were basically having young people, they said, being tasked and hired to fire at places like this. Ultimately, so there were some arrests that is going before the courts, and that will still be having to play out there. But it does remain to be seen if this could be connected to something like that. All the same, police presence here does remain heightened, and at the same time, as things go back somewhat to normal on University, protests outside of the consulate, as tends to do happen, you still see a lot of police and also their sirens and their lights on as they watch and they watch. Back to you.
2: Thank you very much, Andrew. Appreciate it. Well, police are investigating two incidents over the weekend where shots were fired at Jewish-owned businesses. Today, customers lined up outside of Kiva's Bagels to show support. Here's CTV's Beth McDonnell.
3: A day after two of Kiva's Bakery locations were damaged by suspected gunfire, customers are turning up in droves, lining up to support the Jewish-owned business and emptying the shelves.
4: I love their bagels, and I come here often, but they're out of bagels right now, which shows how strong and resilient the Jewish community is.
3: Toronto police believe this dark-colored SUV is involved in both attacks, which left storefront windows shattered Sunday at shops on St. Clair and Yonge and Steeles and Bathurst. Officers say the North York location was hit around 11:15 Saturday night, then in Midtown about an hour later at 12:15 Sunday morning.
5: I feel very badly that somebody would think to do such a thing. You know, it's unbelievable.
4: They got to get rid of the guns, and they have to get rid of all these people and not just put them in jail, let them out. Keep them there.
6: I think it's disgusting. I think people have to learn how to speak verbally, settle their differences.
3: Outside Kiva's in North York, three city councillors came together to denounce the attacks and call for help. They believe the shootings and violence towards the U.S. consulate, synagogues, schools, and businesses over the past several years have connections, and it's time for direct engagement on the ground from the RCMP, OPP, and CSIS.
7: This is an incredibly frightening pattern that's developing here in Toronto. And we really are looking for extraordinary efforts to try and deal with this. The normal processes are not working.
3: The Guns and Gangs Task Force has taken the lead on this probe with support from the Counterterrorism Security Unit and Hate Crime Unit. Police say they are examining all possibilities and already work with other law enforcement on a regular basis. Meanwhile, Kiva's customers keep showing up.
8: Got a couple dozen bagels for the office and some cream cheese, and just want to show support to a place that gives so much.
9: Thank goodness the community is showing up to support, because the first thing I thought of this morning was I hope that they are not staying away because of that, and it seems like actually the opposite is happening.
10: I work across the street there, and I peeped my head out the window, and I saw the lineup was unbelievable. I've never seen a lineup like that before.
11: Unfortunately, I couldn't get a bagel earlier, and now they're all gone, so it's the way it goes. I guess that's a good thing.
3: Showing up in solidarity to support the Jewish community and their fellow Torontonians.
12: Beth McDonnell, CTV News.
2: Well, high-ranking officer with Durham Regional Police who was accused of using a racial slur is retiring from the force. Deputy Chief Chris Patrick is retiring. He allegedly used what was described as a racially inappropriate term during a meeting with the Afro-Caribbean Canadian Internal Support Network back in February. Kirkpatrick was suspended while the Law Enforcement Complaints Agency probed the incident. Police announced that today that the investigation found that his actions constituted misconduct under the Community Safety and Policing Act. Watching Toronto's breaking news, CP24 will be back with the city's top stories, including Toronto police identifying two victims in cold case murders, including one dating back to the 1930s.

0: Bottle Max now has more chances to win?
1: Oh, yeah. Like up to 90 new prizes of $100,000 on every draw.
0: Yeah, right. And aliens exist.
2: Believe it.
3: That was quick.
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6: This just makes sense.
7: 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See the cleaning power?
6: Whoa.
7: It costs less per wash. 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
8: Attention, finish is an unbeatable clean and value.
9: Welcome back. Toronto police have identified two women in cold case murders. One of the murders dates back to 1936. The remains weren't found until almost 60 years later during a demolition of a building near Danforth and Coxwell. Through DNA testing, the victim has been identified as Mary McLeod Moffitt, who was about 31 years old at the time of her death. Police say her husband, who died in 1985, is the suspect in her murder.
10: This begins and ends with a very sad, difficult tale to hear about, but for some family members, it answers a few questions or concerns of why Grandpa took off. And others, it brings unpleasant memories forward. Others, it brings very unwelcome news because it's not necessarily the person that they remember as being this way. It's a very difficult story all around for everyone.
9: The second cold case is from April 2004, when a woman's body was found in a burned-out vehicle after a crash on the 401 near the 400. Investigators were unable to identify her until recently. She is Patsy Lagarde, an Indigenous woman who was born in 1962. Investigators were never able to determine the cause of her death, but a man was convicted of other crimes in connection with the crash. He spent 8 years in prison before he was deported, but he has also since died.
10: Sometime around 1986, she came to Toronto, and she resided here until 2003, at which point she disappeared. She was not ever reported missing to the police. However, we could see social media posts as far back as 2017 where family members were posting, looking for her. We also found out subsequently that actually family members have been looking for these girls for decades and trying to find them because they'd grown up under some very difficult circumstances.
9: Using that back in 2022. Well, Halton police have arrested an Uber driver in a sexual assault case in Burlington. Here he is. 25-year-old Mandeep Singh is facing two counts of sexual assault. A woman tells police that she was in the parking lot of the Burlington GO station on June 16th when she was approached by a man and then sexually assaulted. Victim says she was then followed to a nearby business and assaulted a second time. Police are concerned there could be more victims. And a man was sent to hospital after a crash on Jane near St. Clair. Chopper 24 was over the scene. This happened at 5 a.m. Monday. Paramedics tell us that the man was taken to a trauma center with serious injuries. And there was an early morning stabbing in Brampton. It happened at a plaza at a parking lot there at Steeles and McLaughlin. Peel police say this also happened at 5 a.m. The victim rushed to hospital with serious injuries. There is no suspect information. And crews tackle the fire in a high-rise downtown. This is a viewer video of the fire in the balcony of the sixth floor of a condo at Queens Quay near Yonge. Firefighters responded around 9:45. The flames were contained to the balcony and were quickly put out. No injuries have been reported. This is Toronto's breaking news. CP24 will be back with Toronto's top stories.
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14: Perfectly smoked. Irresistible Schneider's hot dogs can only mean one thing. It's knee table season. Schneider's. Canadian crafted since 1890.

0: are some of the stories we're working on. Police investigating shots fired at the U.S. consulate for the second time in 4 months. Police released an image of a suspect vehicle after two Jewish-owned bakeries were targeted by gunfire over the weekend. And hospital workers in Toronto calling on the Ford government to address staffing shortages and funding. Stay with CP24 for more on these stories and for more details. 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This after Ottawa blocked the airport plan. Mayor Olivia Chow and Deputy Mayor Ozma Malik putting out a motion to demand the province give back the expropriated land that includes Toronto Islands and Little Norway Park. In the post, Chow thanks the federal government for its move and then those who work to make Toronto's voices heard. The emergency motion is going to go to City Council on Wednesday.
1: City Council has made this a clear priority in our position in affirming the role of Torontonians in the decisions that affect our city, our waterfront, and the future of the airport. And with the federal government's a clear statement that they are not supporting airport expansion, we are looking for an immediate repealing of this legislation and a returning of city lands at Toronto Island Park, Little Norway Park, and our role in the tripartite agreement that governs the airport. And the sooner we can do that, the better.
0: Well, the federal government announced that it was grounding the airport expansion plan after tens of thousands of people were voicing their opposition, citing concerns about increased traffic, noise, and air pollution. And despite Ottawa's decision, Ontario Transportation Minister Pravin Zakaria has said that the government looks forward to continuing to work to advance the expansion of the airport. Meanwhile, hospital workers in Toronto held a rally to call attention to staffing shortages and what they call a chronic lack of funding.
2: What do we want?
0: Members of the Scarborough Health Network demonstrated outside Birchmount Hospital. Organizers say that the SHN is currently dealing with a $36 million deficit. They say underfunding and job cuts are harming patient care and contributing to a rise in workplace violence. Demonstrators are calling on the Ford government to increase funding for Ontario's public health system.
3: This recent provincial budget announced increases, they said, up to 4% for the hospitals. The Hospital Association says the hospitals need increases of 6.5% just to tread water. That's because they're providing drugs free to all inpatients, cost of medical technologies, the normal cost of inflation. So you're looking at cuts of at least 2.5%. Some hospitals are going to get less than that. So immediately we need the provincial government to provide hospitals with at least their baseline funding.
4: My message to the Ford government is to please come out and support the community, support the members, support the staff that work in this organization. Because without the funding, there is a lack of quality service care for our patients.
0: Scarborough Health Network is made up of more than 2,500 frontline workers. Speaking of healthcare professionals, a new study finds that 1 in 10 emergency room doctors are leaving the specialty due to burnout. The findings, published in the Canadian Medical Association Journal, are basing this on a 2025 cross-Canada survey of hundreds of ER docs. Nearly half say they've reduced their clinical hours, 20% have taken time off, 10% have left emergency medicine altogether. Study researchers say the leading theme, broken healthcare system that is pushing doctors to the brink.
5: Emergency physicians have been sounding this alarm for years because we've been seeing it. We've been feeling it on the front lines. We've also been experiencing increasing numbers of patients with more complex medical needs, certainly after the pandemic. And so we anticipate that this will continue. And when you continue to put pressure on a system that doesn't have enough acute care beds, the care will continue to dwindle, and it will make it such that fewer people want to work in those settings. So I echo those concerns that were expressed today by those frontline providers at Scarborough Gen.
0: Survey measured burnout through the dimensions of emotional exhaustion, depersonalization, and a sense of decreased personal accomplishment doctors experienced. Well, the federal government says that over 150 people who traveled to Canada for the FIFA World Cup have since sought asylum in the country. 175 people who flagged the tournament on their temporary residence applications before traveling to Canada went on to submit asylum claims. This according to Immigration, Refugees, and Citizenship Canada. That's out of more than 26,000 people who said the World Cup was their purpose for visiting. Those seeking asylum must either do so with a Canadian Border Service agency officer at a port of entry, or with IRCC if they've already been granted entry. Watching Charles breaking news, CP24, well, the CNE will be holding its annual job fair on Wednesday as the X gets ready for another year.
6: $1,000? Here I come.
7: Then our next challenger, be Captain Cash, begin.
8: Ooh, nice watch. We love watches at Oliver's.
9: It was a gift from my ex. I never liked it.
8: You need watches at Oliver's? I got you.
9: I can't believe I lost.
8: Yes. Everybody's a winner at Oliver's.
0: Welcome back. The CNE will hold its annual job fair this week as the X gets ready to return to unofficially wrap up the summer. The event will be held at the Enercare Center Wednesday. The CNE and its vendors will be looking to fill about 720 positions. They include cashiers, game attendants, and informational guides. They're not the only ones looking to hire, though. Metrolinx, the ROM, YMCA of Greater Toronto, the CNE's CEO, Mark Holland, says help with resumes and career guidance will also be offered.
10: Young people can come, see what careers are available, get advice on how to brush up their resume, take a picture. So it's not just jobs, it's also job advice, and really one of the biggest job fairs that is in the city. And it's part of the responsibility we think we have as a not-for-profit, as one of the leading employers of youth in the GTA, to not just connect youth to jobs, but also the resources, because as you mentioned, nearly 50,000 people, there's more people than there are jobs we can provide.
0: Well, those attending are strongly encouraged to pre-register online at thex.com. In-person walk-ins are subject to capacity. Well, the Retail Council of Canada's back-to-school shopping survey is out. Nearly 100% of parents plan to shop in-store for back-to-school essentials and also use AI-powered shopping tools to build lists, compare prices, or decide where to shop. About 50% will be using AI. The RCC says average household spending ranges $600 to $750 per kid. That's when you factor in electronics. Watching Charles breaking news, CP24. When we come back, we'll go to D.C. The Blue Jays starting their series against the Washington Nationals.
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0: Canada geese, not in a great mood right now. That's because it's molting season, which is when the birds shed all their feathers and grow new ones. During this time, they kind of can't fly, so many will stay near the water so they can get away from predators. Experts say because they're so vulnerable, they're a little testy, so don't approach them. The season will end early August. Well, dinosaurs. Well, the 7th annual Zach Hyman Charity Golf Tournament happened earlier today. The event supports several charities, including Sick Kids, the UGA Federations of Toronto and Alberta, Stollery Children's Hospital, and the Edmonton Oilers Foundation. A couple Oilers you may have heard of, Connor McDavid, Leon Draisaitl, Matthew Schaefer, and Jerry McCann were all there. The tournament offered live entertainment, meals that were gourmet, silent auction, and, of course, swag bags.
13: It's great. Obviously, I've played in the NHL for a while now, so I've formed some pretty good relationships with a bunch of teammates and ex-teammates or guys I play against or train with in the gym. So they're all happy to come and support great causes. And to golf, it's something hockey players love to do and to be able to mingle with the volunteers and the sponsors. So very appreciative for everybody's support.
0: This year's tournament raised $500,000. They've raised $3 million since the tournament began. Let's go to D.C. right now. The Blue Jays opening up a series against the Nationals.
15: That the lefty Andrew Alvarez would be in there, but instead, it's Luis Urias driving it to deep center, and it's gone.
0: The Jays were trailing by a run when Luis Urias seen there, hitting a solo homer in the third. They would add two more, ended up victorious 3-2. Max Scherzer, who spent some time in Washington, got the start on his 42nd birthday. He's been injured the last couple months. He struck out four over two-plus innings while allowing one run. The series continues tomorrow. Washington Trials breaking news, CP24. Thanks for watching. Toronto's top stories coming up after the break.

0: police are investigating after shots were fired at the U.S. consulate for the second time in 4 months. And Toronto police release an image of a suspect vehicle after two Jewish-owned bakeries were targeted by gunfire over the weekend. And the victims in two separate cold case murders have been identified by police, including one that was described as one of Toronto's oldest mysteries. You're watching Toronto's Breaking News, CP24. I'm Phil Perkins. Thanks for joining our top story. Shots were fired at the U.S. consulate for the second time in the span of 4 months. Let's go now to CP24's Andrew Brennan with the very latest. Andrew.
1: Phil, the first incident was described by the RCMP as a national security matter, and this one also being taken quite seriously, not just by Toronto police. We do know that the RCMP is helping in the investigation. Now, what we know, going back to early on in the morning, is around the 4 a.m. hour, we were told that there was an officer, much like right now, even at this time. There is always, following that first incident on March the 10th, police cruiser, or at least some officer that's doing the rounds near the U.S. consulate. And at that time, they say that they saw and heard, more importantly, gunfire, and then saw a vehicle fleeing the scene. Now, the initial evidence that was being collected in the morning, they saw what at least looked like indentations from gunfire. They also were collecting shell casings, as you can see right there, and a large presence keeping much of this side of university shut down for the morning. Now, after that, we also learned about the police pursuit. After that officer, we were told, had heard the gunfire, seeing this vehicle now on your screen heading very quickly away from the consulate on University. This is a Honda Accord, police say, of a newer model. We don't know exact year, but as you can see, had no license plates. And as it took police on a very high speed chase through the city, they ultimately ended up on the DVP. We're told as this chase continued, speeds were in excess of 140 kilometers per hour, to the point that police told us that it was too dangerous to continue the pursuit. Ultimately, without any air support, Toronto police do not have their own helicopter. They borrow the OPPs, or for instance, York Regional Police does have one, and they do borrow that when needed, but it was not available at the time. We spoke earlier with one of the deputy chiefs. What he was telling us, ultimately, where things stand, is that this investigation will continue and no stone will be not left unturned.
2: When a pursuit is discontinued, that doesn't mean that we have completely stopped. There will be other officers. We will have conveyed this information to all areas in the vicinity, and other officers will be on the lookout, in other words. In terms of aerial support, my understanding that it was not available at this time. Had it been, no doubt the outcome might have turned out differently. It's a great advantage to police in high-speed pursuits when we simply cannot pursue them on the ground, if you will, because of the danger that it poses to the public.
1: We heard later on in the day from the top brass, Police Chief Myron Demke saying that the active investigation continues, not just into this firearm discharge, but a series of them. Phil, I know you'll talk more about the two Jewish-owned businesses police say were targeted as well. Now, Chief Demke does say that he's spoken with U.S. Consul General Baxter Hunt, assuring him that anything that can be done will be to find whoever's responsible. They say as well, Chief Demke, that they take dangerous incidents like this very seriously. There's not just the Guns and Gang Task Force that's on the case, but also the Counterterrorism Unit as well. Now, when you were seeing Deputy Chief Frank Barreto earlier on speaking to the media, you may have noticed the mayor was over his left shoulder. This is what she was saying as well about this case.
3: Early this morning, a shot was fired at a U.S. consulate. This is when there is a police cruiser with the lights flashing right in front of it. It's a brazen attack.
1: Brazen, some words. We also, as you heard before, extremely dangerous. But ultimately, the question is who's behind it and how the investigation has continued remains to be seen. Let's not forget, though, Phil, the last time the shots were fired here, back on March the 10th, police say that was as part of a much larger unit. They basically said that there had been a form of guns for hire network that were basically having young people, they said, being tasked and hired ordered to fire at places like this. Ultimately, so there were some arrests that is going before the courts, and that will still be having to play out there. But it does remain to be seen if this could be connected to something like that. All the same, police presence here does remain heightened, and at the same time, as things go back somewhat to normal on University, protests outside of the consulate, as tends to do happen, you still see a lot of police and also their sirens and their lights on as they watch and they watch. Back to you.
0: Thank you very much, Andrew. Appreciate it. Well, police are investigating two incidents over the weekend where shots were fired at Jewish-owned businesses. Today, customers lined up outside of Kiva's Bagels to show support. Here's CTV's Beth McDonnell.
4: I'll just do the party.
5: A day after two of Kiva's bakery locations were damaged by suspected gunfire, customers are turning up in droves, lining up to support the Jewish-owned business and emptying the shelves.
6: I love their bagels, and I come here often, but they're out of bagels right now, which shows how strong and resilient the Jewish community is.
5: Toronto police believe this dark-colored SUV is involved in both attacks, which left storefront windows shattered Sunday at shops on St. Clair and Yonge and Steeles and Bathurst. Officers say the North York location was hit around 11:15 Saturday night, then in Midtown about an hour later at 12:15 Sunday morning.
7: I feel very badly that somebody would think to do such a thing. You know, it's unbelievable.
6: They got to get rid of the guns, and they have to get rid of all these people and not just put them in jail and let them out. Keep them there.
8: I think it's disgusting. I think people have to learn how to speak verbally, settle their differences.
5: Outside Kiva's in North York, three city councilors came together to denounce the attacks and call for help. They believe the shootings and violence towards the U.S. consulate, synagogues, schools, and businesses over the past several years have connections, and it's time for direct engagement on the ground from the RCMP, OPP, and CSIS.
9: This is an incredibly frightening pattern that's developing here in Toronto. And we really are looking for extraordinary efforts to try and deal with this. The normal processes are not working.
5: The Guns and Gangs Task Force has taken the lead on this probe with support from the Counterterrorism Security Unit and Hate Crime Unit. Police say they are examining all possibilities and already work with other law enforcement on a regular basis. Meanwhile, Kiva's customers keep showing up.
10: Got a couple dozen bagels for the office and some cream cheese, and just want to show support to a place that gives so much.
11: Thank goodness the community is showing up to support, because the first thing I thought of this morning was I hope that they are not staying away because of that. And it seems like actually the opposite is happening.
12: I work across the street there, and I peeked my head out the window and I saw the lineup. It was unbelievable. I've never seen a lineup like that before.
13: Unfortunately, I couldn't get a bagel earlier, and now they're all gone. So it's the way it goes. I guess that's a good thing.
5: Showing up in solidarity to support the Jewish community and their fellow Torontonians.
14: Beth McDonnell, CTV News.
0: Well, high-ranking officer with Durham Regional Police who was accused of using a racial slur is retiring from the force. Deputy Chief Chris Patrick is retiring. He allegedly used what was described as a racially inappropriate term during a meeting with the Afro-Caribbean Canadian Internal Support Network back in February. Kirkpatrick was suspended while the Law Enforcement Complaints Agency probed the incident. Police announced that today that the investigation found that his actions constituted misconduct under the Community Safety and Policing Act. Watching Toronto's breaking news, CP24 will be back with the city's top stories, including Toronto police identifying two victims in cold case murders, including one dating back to the 1930s.
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0: Welcome back. Toronto police have identified two women in cold case murders. One of the murders dates back to 1936. The remains weren't found until almost 60 years later during a demolition of a building near Danforth and Coxwell. Through DNA testing, the victim has been identified as Mary McLeod Moffitt, who was about 31 years old at the time of her death. Police say her husband, who died in 1985, is the suspect in her murder.
25: This begins and ends with a very sad, difficult tale to hear about, but for some family members, it answers a few questions or concerns of why Grandpa took off. And others, it brings unpleasant memories forward. Others, it brings very unwelcome news because it's not necessarily the person that they remember as being this way. It's a very difficult story all around for everyone.
0: The second cold case is from April 2004, when a woman's body was found in a burned-out vehicle after a crash on the 401 near the 400. Investigators were unable to identify her until recently. She is Patsy Lagarde, an Indigenous woman who was born in 1962. Investigators were never able to determine the cause of her death, but a man was convicted of other crimes in connection with the crash. He spent 8 years in prison before he was deported, but he has also since died.
25: Sometime around 1986, she came to Toronto, and she resided here until 2003, at which point she disappeared. She was not ever reported missing to the police. However, we could see social media posts as far back as 2017 where family members were posting, looking for her. We also found out subsequently that actually family members have been looking for these girls for decades and trying to find them because they'd grown up under some very difficult circumstances and the family wanted to bring them back into the fold.
0: Well, police say that they have 47 cases of unidentified human remains in the city of Toronto. These two cases are the 12th and 13th solved cases using genetic genealogy, using the Homicide and Missing Persons Unit. They started using that back in 2022. Well, Halton police have arrested an Uber driver in a sexual assault case in Burlington. Here he is. 25-year-old Mandeep Singh is facing two counts of sexual assault. A woman tells police that she was in the parking lot of the Burlington GO station on June 16th when she was approached by a man and then sexually assaulted. Victim says she was then followed to a nearby business and assaulted a second time. Police are concerned there could be more victims. And a man was sent to hospital after a crash on Jane near St. Clair. Chopper 24 was over the scene. This happened at 5 a.m. Monday. Paramedics tell us that the man was taken to a trauma center with serious injuries. And there was an early morning stabbing in Brampton. It happened at a plaza at a parking lot there at Steeles and McLaughlin. Peel police say this also happened at 5 a.m. The victim rushed to hospital with serious injuries. There is no suspect information. And crews tackle the fire in a high-rise downtown. This is a viewer video of the fire in the balcony of the sixth floor of a condo at Queens Quay near Yonge. Firefighters responded around 9:45. The flames were contained to the balcony and were quickly put out. No injuries have been reported. This is Toronto's breaking news. CP24 will be back with Toronto's top stories.
26: 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I'm Oliver's Cash Crusader, and I have one mission. 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

0: is some of the stories we're working on. Police investigating shots fired at the U.S. consulate for the second time in 4 months. Police released an image of a suspect vehicle after two Jewish-owned bakeries were targeted by gunfire over the weekend. And hospital workers in Toronto calling on the Ford government to address staffing shortages and funding. Stay with CP24 for more on these stories and for more details. 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This after Ottawa blocked the airport plan. Mayor Olivia Chow and Deputy Mayor Ozma Malik putting out a motion to demand the province give back the expropriated land that includes Toronto Islands and Little Norway Park. In the post, Chow thanks the federal government for its move and then those who work to make Toronto's voices heard. The emergency motion is going to go to City Council on Wednesday.
1: City Council has made this a clear priority in our position in affirming the role of Torontonians in the decisions that affect our city, our waterfront, and the future of the airport. And with the federal government's a clear statement that they are not supporting airport expansion, we are looking for an immediate repealing of this legislation and a returning of city lands at Toronto Island Park, Little Norway Park, and our role in the tripartite agreement that governs the airport. And the sooner we can do that, the better.
0: Well, the federal government announced that it was grounding the airport expansion plan after tens of thousands of people were voicing their opposition, citing concerns about increased traffic, noise, and air pollution. And despite Ottawa's decision, Ontario Transportation Minister Pravin Zakaria has said that the government looks forward to continuing to work to advance the expansion of the airport. Meanwhile, hospital workers in Toronto held a rally to call attention to staffing shortages and what they call a chronic lack of funding.
2: What do we want?
0: Members of the Scarborough Health Network demonstrated outside Birchmount Hospital. Organizers say that the SHN is currently dealing with a $36 million deficit. They say underfunding and job cuts are harming patient care and contributing to a rise in workplace violence. Demonstrators are calling on the Ford government to increase funding for Ontario's public health system.
3: This recent provincial budget announced increases, they said, up to 4% for the hospitals. The Hospital Association says the hospitals need increases of 6.5% just to tread water. That's because they're providing drugs free to all inpatients, cost of medical technologies, the normal costs of inflation. So you're looking at cuts of at least 2.5%. Some hospitals are going to get less than that. So immediately we need the provincial government to provide hospitals with at least their baseline funding.
4: My message to the Ford government is to please come out and support the community, support the members, support the staff that work in this organization. Because without the funding, there is a lack of quality service care for our patients.
0: Scarborough Health Network is made up of more than 2,500 frontline workers. Speaking of healthcare professionals, a new study finds that 1 in 10 emergency room doctors are leaving the specialty due to burnout. The findings, published in the Canadian Medical Association Journal, are basing this on a 2025 cross-Canada survey of hundreds of ER docs. Nearly half say they've reduced their clinical hours, 20% have taken time off, 10% have left emergency medicine altogether. Study researchers say the leading theme, broken healthcare system that is pushing doctors to the brink.
5: Emergency physicians have been sounding this alarm for years because we've been seeing it, we've been feeling it on the front lines, we've also been experiencing increasing numbers of patients with more complex medical needs, certainly after the pandemic, and so we anticipate that this will continue, and when you continue to put pressure on a system that doesn't have enough acute care beds, the care will continue to dwindle, and it will make it such that fewer people want to work in those settings. So I echo those concerns that were expressed today by those frontline providers at Scarborough Gen.
0: Survey measured burnout through the dimensions of emotional exhaustion, depersonalization, and a sense of decreased personal accomplishment doctors experienced. Well, the federal government says that over 150 people who traveled to Canada for the FIFA World Cup have since sought asylum in the country. 175 people who flagged the tournament on their temporary residence applications before traveling to Canada went on to submit asylum claims. This according to Immigration, Refugees and Citizenship Canada. That's out of more than 26,000 people who said the World Cup was their purpose for visiting. Those seeking asylum must either do so with a Canadian Border Service agency officer at a port of entry or with IRCC if they've already been granted entry. Watching Charles breaking news, CP24, well, the CNE will be holding its annual job fair on Wednesday as the X gets ready for another year.
6: It's only one question. 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
1: Welcome back. The CNE will hold its annual job fair this week as the X gets ready to return to unofficially wrap up the summer. The event will be held at the Enercare Center Wednesday. The CNE and its vendors will be looking to fill about 720 positions. They include cashiers, game attendants, and informational guides. They're not the only ones looking to hire, though. Metrolinx, the ROM, the YMCA of Greater Toronto, the CNE's CEO, Mark Holland, says help with resumes and career guidance will also be offered.
2: Young people can come, see what careers are available, get advice on how to brush up their resume, take a picture. So it's not just jobs, it's also job advice, and really one of the biggest job fairs that is in the city. And it's part of the responsibility we think we have as a not-for-profit, as one of the leading employers of youth in the GTA, to not just connect youth to jobs, but also the resources, because as you mentioned, nearly 50,000 people, there's more people than there are jobs we can provide.
1: Well, those attending are strongly encouraged to pre-register online at thex.com. In-person walk-ins are subject to capacity. Well, the Retail Council of Canada's back-to-school shopping survey is out. Nearly 100% of parents plan to shop in-store for back-to-school essentials and also use AI-powered shopping tools to build lists, compare prices, or decide where to shop. About 50% will be using AI. The RCC says average household spending ranges $600 to $750 per kid. That's when you factor in electronics. Watching Toronto's breaking news, CP24. When we come back, we'll go to D.C. The Blue Jays starting their series against the Washington Nationals.

0: am Katie Dawson. I'm a singer-songwriter. I write and perform all my own music. You can find my music on all streaming services. But here's the thing with that. You don't actually own your music, and there's data tracking involved. Wouldn't it be nice to own something you love? All of my music is available in hard copy directly from my website, katiedawson.ca, whether that's vinyl, CD, or even cassettes. Check out this record right here. It's glow-in-the-dark vinyl. Or how about this one? There's 24-karat gold leaf flake directly in the vinyl. This has never been done before on a vinyl record. Records should be fun, unique, and collectible. And the music on them should be great, too. Do you like rock and roll, folk, country, and rockabilly? Well, I've done all that and more, and I think you'll love it. Don't believe me? Just ask them.
1: Katie Dawson is my favorite artist to play when it's a sunny day, I'm driving the car, sunroof's up.
2: Katie Dawson's the perfect summer music. 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

0: Canada geese, not in a great mood right now. And that's because it's molting season, which is when the birds shed all their feathers and grow new ones. During this time, they kind of can't fly. So many will stay near the water so they can get away from predators. Experts say because they're so vulnerable, they're a little testy. So don't approach them. The season will end early August. Well, dinosaurs. Well, the 7th annual Zach Hyman Charity Golf Tournament happened earlier today. The event supports several charities, including Sick Kids, the UGA Federations of Toronto and Alberta, Stollery Children's Hospital, and the Edmonton Oilers Foundation. A couple Oilers you may have heard of, Connor McDavid, Leon Draisaitl, Matthew Schaefer, and Jerry McCann were all there. The tournament offered live entertainment, meals that were gourmet, a silent auction, and, of course, swag bags.
1: It's great. Obviously, I've played in the NHL for a while now, so I've formed some pretty good relationships with a bunch of teammates and ex-teammates or guys I play against or train with in the gym. So they're all happy to come and support great causes. And to golf, it's something hockey players love to do and to be able to mingle with the volunteers and the sponsors. So very appreciative for everybody's support.
0: This year's tournament raised $500,000. They've raised $3 million since the tournament began. Let's go to D.C. right now. The Blue Jays opening up a series against the Nationals.
2: That the lefty Andrew Alvarez would be in there, but instead, it's Luis Urias driving it to deep center, and it's gone.
0: The Jays were trailing by a run when Luis Urias seen there, hitting a solo homer in the third. They would add two more, and ended up victorious 3-2. Max Scherzer, who spent some time in Washington, got the start on his 42nd birthday. He's been injured the last couple months. He struck out four over two-plus innings while allowing one run. The series continues tomorrow. Washington Trials breaking news, CP24. Thanks for watching. Toronto's top story is coming up after the break.

0: New developments tonight in the fight over Toronto's Island Airport. City officials calling on the Ford government to return waterfront land in the wake of Ottawa grounding the plan to allow for jets at Billy Bishop. Good evening. After the federal government halted the province's airport expansion, Mayor Olivia Chow is now asking for the expropriated land on the Toronto Islands and Little Norway Park to be returned, introducing an urgent motion to be discussed by council this week. Let's go live to CTV's Queen's Park Bureau Chief Siobhan Morris, who's been tracking the latest developments and joins us now live. Siobhan.
1: Well, this question of what to do with Billy Bishop was shaping up to be a major feature of the upcoming municipal election. Now, Mayor Olivia Chow is looking to close this chapter before the vote in October.
2: We won!
1: Over the weekend, celebration from those who'd been fighting expansion to bring jets to Toronto's Island Airport. The federal government grounded the idea on Friday. The premier had been championing it for months.
3: It's going to create many jobs and economic opportunities.
1: Passing legislation this spring to push Toronto out of the deal governing Billy Bishop and expropriating land to allow for growth.
4: Message to our provincial friends, please give us the park back.
1: Monday afternoon, the mayor shifted that polite ask to a demand, moving an urgent motion to be debated by City Council on Wednesday, writing, "Now we need the province to repeal their legislation." Deputy Mayor Osma Malik is seconding that call.
5: We want the provincial government to return the city's land. That includes the Toronto Island and the Bathurst Key, including Little Norway Park.
1: The motion also demands Toronto's seat at the decision-making table be restored.
5: The incredible voices of Torontonians need to be respected.
1: But the Ford government shows no sign of letting up. The Transportation Minister's office points us to a statement issued back on Friday. Praveen Sarkaria writes, "We look forward to continuing to work to advance the expansion of Billy Bishop Airport. The benefits are clear. The project will contribute up to $8.5 billion to Canada's economy every year." Neither the province nor the Port Authority have explained how they arrived at that projection. But questions remain about whether Ottawa's no is just a no for now.
0: The federal transport minister says they received over 87,000 responses asking for any kind of input on the possible expansion of Billy Bishop. Now, the transport website still says there will be a What We Heard report to be released. Olivia Chow's motion will be debated here at City Hall on Wednesday. Reporting live, I'm Siobhan Morris. Soraya, back to you.
6: Thank you, Siobhan. We'll have more news in a moment. Here's a live look right now at the Toronto skyline. It's pretty quiet downtown. We have seen some on and off thunderstorm activity in and around the GTA. Lindsay Morrison has our first look at the forecast.
7: Well, Zoraida, it was a pretty active day today, and we are looking at more in the way of stormy weather through the night tonight. We call these nocturnal thunderstorms, so don't be too surprised if we hear Mother Nature's alarm clock in the form of thunder and lightning, along with some heavy downpours potentially. 19 degrees for the low tonight. That's decently warm. Here's a look at what we're dealing with. So into tomorrow, another round of storms, especially as we make our way into the afternoon. Might be waking up to some wet weather too. Wednesday should be dry, and we will talk a little bit more about that. But this is a look at your Tuesday. Highs expected across the region. 27 degrees will feel more like 33. We'll take a full look at what you can expect weather-wise for the rest of the month of July coming up. For now, Zoraida, back to you.
6: Thank you, Lindsay. For the second time this year, bullets have been fired into the U.S. consulate in downtown Toronto. Despite security guards inside and a regular patrol stationed outside, the building once again has been the target of gunfire. Police calling off a high-speed pursuit of a suspect vehicle early this morning. CTV's Raheem Ladani reports.
8: A bullet hole can be seen in the front facade of the U.S. consulate after a single shot was fired at 4:46 in the morning. The shell casing left behind by the fleeing suspect vehicle before a high-speed pursuit.
9: The direction of travel of this vehicle was along Girard Street East, eastbound towards the DVP. It's at this location where the pursuit was mostly engaged, and it proceeded northbound along the Don Valley Parkway. Because of the danger posed by the rate of speed of the suspect vehicle at around Don Mills and the DVP, the pursuit was discontinued as per our procedures.
8: Police don't know how many suspects were in the white late model Honda Accord with no license plates as it reached speeds in excess of 140 kilometers per hour. They also say aerial support was not available to continue the pursuit.
9: Had it been, no doubt the outcome might have turned out differently. It's a great advantage to police.
8: It was an officer who heard the gunshot while they were on surveillance in the area of University Avenue and Armory Street. Two other security personnel were inside the U.S. consulate at the time, but no one was injured. Toronto Mayor Olivia Chow describes the shooting as brazen, as there has been a police presence here for months following a similar shooting earlier this year.
4: We will get you. We have apprehended the previous shooters, all three of them, and we will bring you to justice. You will be held accountable.
8: Police could not say whether they believe this shooting is linked to the same group responsible for orchestrating the incident on March 10th. That was described as a gun-for-hire scheme involving young people who were hired to commit crimes across the city. Veteran Toronto police officer Mark Pinizzotto was killed while assisting in a raid tied to the probe, which has also been linked to a recent FBI terrorism arrest.
10: Threats and violence towards any persons within Canada are taken very seriously. I want to reassure everyone that our main priority is to keep our community safe.
8: The RCMP's counterterrorism unit is also assisting in this investigation. Toronto Police Chief Myron Demkew says he has been in touch with the U.S. Consul General and assured him that they are doing everything they can to find those responsible. Rahim Ladani, CTV News, Toronto.
6: Turning now to another shooting investigation, this one at two Jewish-owned bakeries over the weekend that are being treated as possible hate crimes. A suspect vehicle has been identified as the search for those responsible continues. Meanwhile, customers flocked to the bagel shops today to show their support for the business. CTV's Beth McDonnell was there.
11: A day after two of Kiva's bakery locations were damaged by suspected gunfire, customers are turning up in droves, lining up to support the Jewish-owned business and emptying the shelves.
12: I love their bagels, and I come here often, but they're out of bagels right now, which shows how strong and resilient the Jewish community is.
11: Toronto police believe this dark-colored SUV is involved in both attacks, which left storefront windows shattered Sunday at shops on St. Clair and Yonge and Steeles and Bathurst. Officers say the North York location was hit around 11:15 Saturday night, then in Midtown about an hour later at 12:15 Sunday morning.
13: I feel very badly that somebody would think to do such a thing. You know, it's unbelievable.
12: They got to get rid of the guns, and they have to get rid of all these people and not just put them in jail, let them out. Keep them there.
14: I think it's disgusting. I think people have to learn how to speak verbally, settle their differences.
11: Outside Kiva's in North York, three city councilors came together to denounce the attacks and call for help. They believe the shootings and violence towards the U.S. consulate, synagogues, schools, and businesses over the past several years have connections, and it's time for direct engagement on the ground from the RCMP, OPP, and CSIS.
15: This is an incredibly frightening pattern that's developing here in Toronto. And we really are looking for extraordinary efforts to try and deal with this. The normal processes are not working.
11: The Guns and Gangs Task Force has taken the lead on this probe with support from the Counterterrorism Security Unit and Hate Crime Unit. Police say they are examining all possibilities and already work with other law enforcement on a regular basis. Meanwhile, Kiva's customers keep showing up.
16: Got a couple dozen bagels for the office and some cream cheese, and just want to show support to a place that gives so much.
17: Thank goodness the community is showing up to support.

0: them. Beth McDonnell, CTV News.
1: Toronto police have identified two women as the victims in a pair of cold case murders. One of the murders dates back to 1936, but the remains weren't discovered until almost 60 years later during demolition work at a building near Danforth and Coxwell. Through DNA testing, the victim has been identified as Mary McLeod Moffitt, who was about 31 years old at the time of her death. Police say her husband, who died in 1985, is the suspect in her murder.
2: This begins and ends with a very sad, difficult tale to hear about, but for some family members, it answers a few questions or concerns of why Grandpa took off. And others, it brings unpleasant memories forward. Others, it brings very unwelcome news because it's not necessarily the person that they remember as being this way. It's a very difficult story all around for everyone.
1: The second cold case is from April of 2004, when a woman's body was found in a burned vehicle following a crash on the eastbound 401 near the 400. Investigators recently identified the woman as Patsy Lagarde, an Indigenous woman born in 1962. Investigators were unable to determine her exact cause of death, but a man was convicted of other crimes in connection with the crash. He spent 8 years in prison before being deported and has since died.
2: Her daughter had been adopted, and so she started looking for her mom in about 2017, at least we can see some records of that. So it was actually rather tragic when we wind up reaching out to her and saying, well, we think we've found your mom. So these are very difficult conversations that we have to have with families, where we come at them with already every premise that we start with in all these cases is sadness. It's the ultimate sadness. But in this case, for her, it does bring a measure of resolution. And then she can say, okay, well, I don't have to search anymore.
1: Police say they have 47 cases of unidentified human remains in the city of Toronto. These two cases are the 12th and 13th solved cases using genetic genealogy since the Homicide and Missing Persons Unit began using it in 2022. A high-ranking officer with Durham Regional Police is leaving the service after an investigation found he committed misconduct. Deputy Chief Chris Kirkpatrick allegedly used what was described as a racially inappropriate term during a meeting with the Afro-Caribbean Canadian Internal Support Network in February. Kirkpatrick was suspended while the Law Enforcement Complaints Agency probed the incident. Police announced today the investigation found Kirkpatrick's actions constituted misconduct under the Community Safety and Policing Act. The organization says they have chosen to conclude their employment relationship with Kirkpatrick, and he has decided to retire. Toronto's fire chief is highlighting the dangers posed by batteries that are commonly found in electric bikes and scooters after another incident yesterday. Chief Jim Jessup posted this video to social media today. It shows an e-bike bursting into flames outside a home. The bike explodes, sending its lithium-ion battery cells flying. Jessup says crews are dealing with lithium-ion battery fires far too frequently, and they pose unique challenges, including toxic smoke and blasts that turn batteries into projectiles. The federal government says dozens of people who traveled to Canada for the FIFA World Cup have since sought asylum in the country. 175 people who flagged the tournament on their temporary residence applications before traveling to Canada went on to submit asylum claims. That's according to Immigration, Refugees and Citizenship Canada. It's out of more than the 26,000 people who said the World Cup was their purpose for visiting. Those seeking asylum must either do so with a Canadian Border Services Agency officer at a port of entry or with an IRCC, or with IRCC if they've already been granted entry. The highest number of claimants came from Ghana, 25 people, followed by Colombia, Egypt and Kenya with 15 applicants each. Coming up here on CTV News, the struggling Jays looking to notch some wins with the trade deadline around the corner, facing the Nationals tonight in D.C.
3: Well, any kids off to camp tomorrow might be participating in some indoor activities once again with the threat of thunderstorms there yet again. We do expect to be lower on the air quality health index, so that's a good thing. Stay with us. We've got an early look at your long weekend weather forecast after this break.
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1: 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It builds a tunnel through the mountain so you avoid the cliff altogether. 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My name is Dr. Gaetano Morello, and I want to show you what prevention looks like for the rest of your life.
2: Learn more from Dr. Morello at alumi.health.
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8: Time for a look at your weather forecast. Here's a look at the satellite radar image right now. We've got some pretty good storms moving across central portions of the province. Right now, heavy rainfall warnings are in place for northern York region and then in Barrie up towards Orillia. Environment Canada calling for 50 to 100 millimeters of rain in some local pockets overnight with these storms moving through. So, you know, not everyone's going to see that, but locally heavy amounts if you do see these heavy thunderstorms pushing through this area right now. Also seeing some thunderstorm activity through Goderich, Owen Sound. In Toronto, we saw some activity earlier this evening, and that risk continues overnight. Here's Lindsay with details.
9: Well, today was another muggy day, Zoraida. As we make our way through the next couple of days here, we will see some dips in the temperature, especially with the arrival of some active weather. But by the end of the week, we're going to be feeling the heat once again. Weather is brought to you by the Presler Law Firm Injury Lawyers. You don't pay unless they win. We started off today with a bit of haze, bit of low cloud around the GTA, made for kind of some cool scenes around Lake Ontario. That's some cloud drifting over the islands, and it caused, like I said, pretty spectacular view. Check that out as seen from our CTV News chopper. Of course, later in the day, we did get into a bit of thunderstorm activity here locally, and tomorrow could be much of the same. Maybe some different areas being impacted, but heavy pockets of rain expected in some areas before this system departs and we dry out again for the second half of Wednesday and into Thursday and Friday. But let me show you a couple of snapshots here. So this is through the overnight hours tonight. Scattered wet weather, perhaps some heavy downpours and perhaps some thunderstorms for tomorrow. Then once again in the afternoon, there's enough instability in the atmosphere for some storms to bubble up, and we could see that especially around the GTA and east this time around as opposed to the southwest like it was today. Wednesday, a drier day for us here locally, but notice how the rain is going to be quite heavy from Kingston over toward Brockville and Ottawa, and then it'll be a full day sun as we make our way into both Thursday and Friday. But tonight a little stormy, 19 degrees the forecast low. That's near normal. It's below 20 degrees. That's what we like to see. It's a little more comfortable for sleeping. 27 degrees is what we're forecasting for tomorrow. Likely to feel like 33. And temperatures are going to be in the mid to even low 20s in other parts of southern Ontario. Also want to point out that in addition to the threat of active weather, we are expecting some pretty strong winds out of the northwest, especially into the evening hours. In the next 3 days, again, brighter skies for Wednesday and for Thursday, certainly. And by then, the temperature is going to be back into the upper 20s, maybe even 30s in some cases. So nice couple of days for Thursday, Friday. Go ahead and plan your outdoor activities. Just make sure you stay hydrated and take breaks. A big weekend. It's a long weekend. And of course, we have the Caribbean Carnival happening in the city of Toronto. We're going to watch Saturday for some cloudiness and the chance of showers into the day on Sunday. That's your look at the weather forecast. Zoraida, back to you.
8: Thank you, Lindsay. In sports, the Blue Jays opened a series in Washington, D.C. tonight with the Nationals.
10: That the lefty Andrew Alvarez would be in there, but instead, it's Luis Urias driving it to deep center, and it's gone.
8: Down 1-0, Luis Urias got the Jays on the board with a solo home run in the third inning. They would add two more runs to win the game, 3-2. Max Scherzer got the start on his 42nd birthday after being sidelined by injury last month. He struck out four over two-plus innings while allowing one run. The series continues tomorrow night. The 7th annual Zach Hyman Charity Golf Tournament teed off today. The event, organized by the former Maple Leaf, supports several charities, including the Hospital for Sick Children, the UGA Federations of Toronto and Alberta, Stollery Children's Hospital, and the Edmonton Oilers Foundation. Hyman's Oilers teammates, Connor McDavid and Leon Draisaitl, are among the hockey stars taking part.
11: It's great. Obviously, I've played in the NHL for a while now, so I've formed some pretty good relationships with a bunch of teammates and ex-teammates or guys I play against or train with in the gym. So they're all happy to come and support great causes. And to golf, it's something hockey players love to do and to be able to mingle with the volunteers and the sponsors. So very appreciative for everybody's support.
8: The golf tournament has raised $3 million since its inception, including $500,000 for this year's tournament. Still ahead here on CTV News, 3-year-old Willow, lucky to be back home after a dramatic ordeal. The Labrador Retriever setting off a multi-day rescue mission after falling from a 60-foot cliff.
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21: Closed captioning of this CP24 program is brought to you by Diamond and Diamond Lawyers, Canada's largest personal injury law firm with over $1 billion in total settlements.
8: Hospital workers held a rally in the city today calling attention to staffing shortages and what they say is chronic underfunding.
22: What do we want? More funding! When do we want it?
23: Now!
8: Scarborough Work members demonstrated outside Birchmount Hospital this morning. Rally organizers say the network is currently dealing with a $36 million deficit. They say underfunding and job cuts are impacting patient care and leading to rising workplace violence.
24: This recent provincial budget announced increases, they said, up to 4% for the hospitals. The Hospital Association says the hospitals need increases of 6.5% just to tread water. That's because they're providing drugs free to all inpatients, cost of medical technologies, the normal cost of inflation. So you're looking at cuts of at least 2.5%. Some hospitals are going to get less than that. So immediately we need the provincial government to provide hospitals with at least their baseline funding.
25: My message to the Ford government is to please come out and support the community, support the members, support the staff that work in this organization. Because without the funding, there is a lack of quality service care for our patients.
8: Meanwhile, a new study finds 1 in 10 emergency room doctors are leaving due to burnout. Excuse me. All right, where were we?
9: The findings published in the Canadian Medical Association Journal are based on a 2025 nationwide survey of hundreds of ER doctors. Nearly half of respondents say they've reduced their clinical hours, while 20% have taken time off. 10% have left emergency medicine completely. A dog has been reunited with her family following a dramatic rescue mission spanning 3 days at an Ontario park. Willow had to be rescued after she fell some 60 feet down an Alora Gorge. CTV's Karis Mapp with the story.
0: 3-year-old Willow is back home in Ingersoll after a dramatic ordeal at the Alora Gorge Conservation Area. The Labrador Retriever fell over the edge of a 60-foot cliff last Wednesday, setting off a multi-day search.
1: My first thought was like, this area is huge. I'm like, oh my gosh, how am I going to find her?
0: Owner Becky Popiolek says she was out tubing with her son when Willow, who was wearing a leash, wandered off unnoticed. She says park workers found Willow near the edge of a trail, but the dog became afraid, backed away, and fell.
1: She just felt overwhelmed by the people around her, and she ended up slipping off the edge and falling.
0: A rescue team from the Central Wellington Fire Department sprang into action next, rappelling down the side of the cliff.
2: It was about a 60-foot fall into a very wooded area between the wall and the river. So we had three rescuers that were down searching for the dog, and we searched for over an hour, both upriver and downriver. And unfortunately, it got dark. We had to call off our search at that point.
0: Becky says she kept searching for Willow on Thursday and Friday, but then had to leave.
1: I was, like, devastated. I was thinking the worst. I'm like, oh, my gosh, my dog's, like, injured. My dog's... like, might be dead.
0: The search wouldn't be over, thanks to volunteer group Ground Search and Rescue KW.
3: We knew that they had rappelled and done all their business, and they kind of exhausted everything at that point, but we were like, let's go see. You never know.
0: With infrared technology, they found Willow about 500 yards downriver from where she was seen falling.
2: The dog was on the other side of the river, so we were using an inflatable boat to have our rescuers go across the river and get the dog.
3: Just to see them come out with the boat and do the whole rescue and being able to witness all of that was incredible.
1: As soon as I got home, I got the call from the ground search and like, we found your dog. I was like, oh my God. So I got home and then I went back.
0: Following Willow's dramatic rescue, she was transported here to the Alora Gorge Animal Hospital, where she was diagnosed with exhaustion, dehydration, and a pulmonary contusion.
1: I walked in and I just started bawling. I like fell to the floor and like just hugged her and cried.
0: A happy ending that also comes with a message for pet owners.
4: At the gorge here, we do have some very inaccessible areas. So outside of keeping your animals on a leash, just making sure that they're under control at all times.
0: Karis Mapp, CTV News, Alora.
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4: Is it going to be PG-13? I don't think so.
5: The CNE will hold its annual job fair this week as the X gets set to return for another year. The event will be held at the Inner Care Center on Wednesday. The CNE and its vendors will be looking to fill about 720 positions that are all still available. They include cashiers, game attendants, and informational guides. Officials say they've already received more than 49,000 applications online and hire for more than 5,000 jobs each year. This year, representatives from Metrolinx, the ROM, the YMCA, and the Toronto Port Authority will also be on hand to recruit for positions that go beyond just the 18 days of the fair. The Canadian National Exhibition is set to kick off on August 21st. And that's our report for this evening. A reminder, you can get breaking news all day long on CP24 and on our website, ctvnewstoronto.ca. For Lindsay Morrison and all of us here at CTV News, have a good night. I'm Zariah Dahlman. We'll see you tomorrow.

0: Police are investigating after shots were fired at the U.S. consulate for the second time in 4 months. And Toronto police release an image of a suspect vehicle after two Jewish-owned bakers were targeted by gunfire over the weekend. And the victims in two separate cold case murders have been identified by police, including one that was described as one of Toronto's oldest mysteries. You're watching Toronto's Breaking News, CP24. I'm Phil Perkins. Thanks for joining our top story. Shots were fired at the U.S. consulate for the second time in the span of 4 months. Let's go now to CP24's Andrew Brennan with the very latest. Andrew.
1: Phil, the first incident was described by the RCMP as a national security matter, and this one also being taken quite seriously, not just by Toronto police. We do know that the RCMP is helping in the investigation. Now, what we know, going back to early on in the morning, is around the 4 a.m. hour, we were told that there was an officer, much like right now, even at this time. There is always, following that first incident on March the 10th, police cruiser, or at least some officer that's doing the rounds near the U.S. consulate. And at that time, they say that they saw and heard, more importantly, gunfire, and then saw a vehicle fleeing the scene. Now, the initial evidence that was being collected in the morning, they saw what at least looked like indentations from gunfire. They also were collecting shell casings, as you can see right there, and a large presence keeping much of this side of university shut down for the morning. Now, after that, we also learned about the police pursuit. After that officer, we were told, had heard the gunfire, seeing this vehicle now on your screen heading very quickly away from the consulate on University. This is a Honda Accord, police say, of a newer model. We don't know exact year, but as you can see, had no license plates. And as it took police on a very high speed chase through the city, they ultimately ended up on the DVP. We're told as this chase continued, speeds were in excess of 140 kilometers per hour, to the point that police told us that it was too dangerous to continue the pursuit. Ultimately, without any air support, Toronto police do not have their own helicopter. They borrow the OPPs, or for instance, York Regional Police does have one, and they do borrow that when needed, but it was not available at the time. We spoke earlier with one of the deputy chiefs. What he was telling us, ultimately, where things stand, is that this investigation will continue and no stone will be not left unturned.
2: When a pursuit is discontinued, that doesn't mean that we have completely stopped. There will be other officers. We will have conveyed this information to all areas in the vicinity, and other officers will be on the lookout, in other words. In terms of aerial support, my understanding that it was not available at this time. Had it been, no doubt the outcome might have turned out differently. It's a great advantage to police in high-speed pursuits when we simply cannot pursue them on the ground, if you will, because of the danger that it poses to the public.
1: We heard later on in the day from the top brass, Police Chief Myron Demke saying that the active investigation continues, not just into this firearm discharge, but a series of them. Phil, I know you'll talk more about the two Jewish-owned businesses police say were targeted as well. Now, Chief Demke does say that he's spoken with U.S. Consul General Baxter Hunt, assuring him that anything that can be done will be to find whoever's responsible. They say as well, Chief Demke, that they take dangerous incidents like this very seriously. There's not just the Guns and Gang Task Force that's on the case, but also the counterterrorism unit as well. Now, when you were seeing Deputy Chief Frank Barreto earlier on speaking to the media, you may have noticed the mayor was over his left shoulder. This is what she was saying as well about this case.
3: Early this morning, a shot was fired at a U.S. consulate. This is when there is a police cruiser with the lights flashing right in front of it. It's a brazen attack.
1: Brazen, some words. We also, as you heard before, extremely dangerous. But ultimately, the question is who's behind it and how the investigation has continued remains to be seen. Let's not forget, though, Phil, the last time the shots were fired here, back on March the 10th, police say that was as part of a much larger unit. They basically said that there had been a form of guns for hire network that were basically having young people, they said, being tasked and hired to fire at places like this. Ultimately, so there were some arrests that is going before the courts, and that will still be having to play out there. But it does remain to be seen if this could be connected to something like that. All the same, police presence here does remain heightened, and at the same time, as things go back somewhat somewhat to normal on University. Protests outside of the consulate, as tends to do happen. You still see a lot of police and also their sirens and their lights on as they watch and they watch. Back to you.
0: Thank you very much, Andrew. Appreciate it. Well, police are investigating two incidents over the weekend where shots were fired at Jewish-owned businesses. Today, customers lined up outside of Kiva's Bagels to show support. Here's CTV's Beth McDonnell.
4: I'll just do the poppy.
5: A day after two of Kiva's bakery locations were damaged by suspected gunfire, customers are turning up in droves, lining up to support the Jewish-owned business and emptying the shelves.
6: I love their bagels, and I come here often, but they're out of bagels right now, which shows how strong and resilient the Jewish community is.
5: Toronto police believe this dark-colored SUV is involved in both attacks, which left storefront windows shattered Sunday at shops on St. Clair and Yonge and Steeles and Bathurst. Officers say the North York location was hit around 11:15 Saturday night, then in Midtown about an hour later at 12:15 Sunday morning.
7: I feel very badly that somebody would think to do such a thing. You know, it's unbelievable.
6: They got to get rid of the guns, and they have to get rid of all these people and not just put them in jail and let them out. Keep them there.
8: I think it's disgusting. I think people have to learn how to speak verbally, settle their differences.
5: Outside Kiva's in North York, three city councilors came together to denounce the attacks and call for help. They believe the shootings and violence towards the U.S. consulate, synagogues, schools, and businesses over the past several years have connections, and it's time for direct engagement on the ground from the RCMP, OPP, and CSIS.
9: This is an incredibly frightening pattern that's developing here in Toronto. And we really are looking for extraordinary efforts to try and deal with this. The normal processes are not working.
5: The Guns and Gangs Task Force has taken the lead on this probe with support from the Counterterrorism Security Unit and Hate Crime Unit. Police say they are examining all possibilities and already work with other law enforcement on a regular basis. Meanwhile, Kiva's customers keep showing up.
2: Got a couple dozen bagels for the office and some cream cheese, and I just want to show support to a place that gives so much.
10: Thank goodness the community is showing up to support, because the first thing I thought of this morning was I hope that they are not staying away because of that. And it seems like actually the opposite is happening.
11: I work across the street there, and I peeked my head out the window and I saw the lineup. It was unbelievable. I've never seen a lineup like that before.
12: Unfortunately, I couldn't get a bagel earlier, and now they're all gone. So it's the way it goes. I guess that's a good thing.
5: Showing up in solidarity to support the Jewish community and their fellow Torontonians.
13: Beth McDonnell, CTV News.
0: Well, high-ranking officer with Durham Regional Police who was accused of using a racial slur is retiring from the force. Deputy Chief Chris Patrick is retiring. He allegedly used what was described as a racially inappropriate term during a meeting with the Afro-Caribbean Canadian Internal Support Network back in February. Kirkpatrick was suspended while the Law Enforcement Complaints Agency probed the incident. Police announced that today that the investigation found that his actions constituted misconduct under the Community Safety and Policing Act. Watching Toronto's breaking news, CP24 will be back with the city's top stories, including Toronto police identifying two victims in cold case murders, including one dating back to the 1930s.
14: Your team, number one.
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0: Welcome back. Toronto police have identified two women in cold case murders. One of the murders dates back to 1936. The remains weren't found until almost 60 years later during a demolition of a building near Danforth and Coxwell. Through DNA testing, the victim has been identified as Mary McLeod Moffitt, who was about 31 years old at the time of her death. Police say her husband, who died in 1985, is the suspect in her murder.
1: This begins and ends with a very sad, difficult tale to hear about, but for some family members, it answers a few questions or concerns of why Grandpa took off. And others, it brings unpleasant memories forward. Others, it brings very unwelcome news because it's not necessarily the person that they remember as being this way. It's a very difficult story all around for everyone.
0: The second cold case is from April 2004, when a woman's body was found in a burned-out vehicle after a crash on the 401 near the 400. Investigators were unable to identify her until recently. She is Patsy Lagarde, an Indigenous woman who was born in 1962. Investigators were never able to determine the cause of her death, but a man was convicted of other crimes in connection with the crash. He spent 8 years in prison before he was deported, but he has also since died.
1: Sometime around 1986, she came to Toronto, and she resided here until 2003, at which point she disappeared. She was not ever reported missing to the police. However, we could see social media posts as far back as 2017 where family members were posting, looking for her. We also found out subsequently that actually family members have been looking for these girls for decades and trying to find them because they'd grown up under some very difficult circumstances and the family wanted to bring them back into the fold.
0: Well, police say that they have 47 cases of unidentified human remains in the city of Toronto. These two cases are the 12th and 13th solved cases using genetic genealogy, using the Homicide and Missing Persons Unit. They started using that back in 2022. Well, Halton police have arrested an Uber driver in a sexual assault case in Burlington. Here he is. 25-year-old Mandeep Singh is facing two counts of sexual assault. A woman tells police that she was in the parking lot of the Burlington GO station on June 16th when she was approached by a man and then sexually assaulted. Victim says she was then followed to a nearby business and assaulted a second time. Police are concerned there could be more victims. And a man was sent to hospital after a crash on Jane near St. Clair. Chopper 24 was over the scene. This happened at 5 a.m. Monday. Paramedics tell us that the man was taken to a trauma center with serious injuries. And there was an early morning stabbing in Brampton. It happened at a plaza at a parking lot there at Steeles and McLaughlin. Peel police say this also happened at 5 a.m. The victim rushed to hospital with serious injuries. There is no suspect information. And crews tackle the fire in a high-rise downtown. This is a viewer video of the fire in the balcony of the sixth floor of a condo at Queens Quay near Yonge. Firefighters responded around 9:45. The flames were contained to the balcony and were quickly put out. No injuries have been reported. This is Toronto's breaking news. CP24 will be back with Toronto's top stories.
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0: Here's some of the stories we're working on. Police investigating shots fired at the U.S. consulate for the second time in 4 months. Police released an image of a suspect vehicle after two Jewish-owned bakeries were targeted by gunfire over the weekend. And hospital workers in Toronto calling on the Ford government to address staffing shortages and funding. Stay with CP24 for more on these stories and for more details. 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This after Ottawa blocked the airport plan. Mayor Olivia Chow and Deputy Mayor Ozma Malik putting out a motion to demand the province give back the expropriated land that includes Toronto Islands and Little Norway Park. In the post, Chow thanks the federal government for its move and then those who work to make Toronto's voices heard. The emergency motion is going to go to City Council on Wednesday.
1: City Council has made this a clear priority in our position in affirming the role of Torontonians in the decisions that affect our city, our waterfront, and the future of the airport. And with the federal government's a clear statement that they are not supporting airport expansion, we are looking for an immediate repealing of this legislation and a returning of city lands at Toronto Island Park, Little Norway Park, and our role in the tripartite agreement that governs the airport. And the sooner we can do that, the better.
0: Well, the federal government announced that it was grounding the airport expansion plan after tens of thousands of people were voicing their opposition, citing concerns about increased traffic, noise, and air pollution. And despite Ottawa's decision, Ontario Transportation Minister Pravind Zakaria has said that the government looks forward to continuing to work to advance the expansion of the airport. Meanwhile, hospital workers in Toronto held a rally to call attention to staffing shortages and what they call a chronic lack of funding.
2: What do we want? More funding! When do we want it? Now!
0: Members of the Scarborough Health Network demonstrated outside Birchmount Hospital. Organizers say that the SHN is currently dealing with a $36 million deficit. They say underfunding and job cuts are harming patient care and contributing to a rise in workplace violence. Demonstrators are calling on the Ford government to increase funding for Ontario's public health system.
3: This recent provincial budget announced increases, they said, up to 4% for the hospitals. The Hospital Association says the hospitals need increases of 6.5% just to tread water. That's because they're providing drugs free to all inpatients, cost of medical technologies, the normal costs of inflation. So you're looking at cuts of at least 2.5%. Some hospitals are going to get less than that. So immediately, we need the provincial government to provide hospitals with at least their baseline funding.
4: My message to the Ford government is to please come out and support the community, support the members, support the staff that work in this organization. Because without the funding, there is a lack of quality service care for our patients.
0: Scarborough Health Network is made up of more than 2,500 frontline workers. Speaking of healthcare professionals, a new study finds that 1 in 10 emergency room doctors are leaving the specialty due to burnout. The findings, published in the Canadian Medical Association Journal, are basing this on a 2025 cross-Canada survey of hundreds of ER docs. Nearly half say they've reduced their clinical hours, 20% have taken time off, 10% have left emergency medicine altogether. Study researchers say the leading theme, broken healthcare system that is pushing doctors to the brink.
5: Emergency physicians have been sounding this alarm for years because we've been seeing it, we've been feeling it on the front lines, we've also been experiencing increasing numbers of patients with more complex medical needs, certainly after the pandemic, and so we anticipate that this will continue, and when you continue to put pressure on a system that doesn't have enough acute care beds, the care will continue to dwindle, and it will make it such that fewer people want to work in those settings. So I echo those concerns that were expressed today by those frontline providers at Scarborough Gen.
0: Survey measured burnout through the dimensions of emotional exhaustion, depersonalization, and a sense of decreased personal accomplishment doctors experienced. Well, the federal government says that over 150 people who traveled to Canada for the FIFA World Cup have since sought asylum in the country. 175 people who flagged the tournament on their temporary residence applications before traveling to Canada went on to submit asylum claims. This according to Immigration, Refugees, and Citizenship Canada. That's out of more than 26,000 people who said the World Cup was their purpose for visiting. Those seeking asylum must either do so with a Canadian Border Service agency officer at a port of entry, or with IRCC if they've already been granted entry. Watching Charles breaking news, CP24. Well, the CNE will be holding its annual job fair on Wednesday as the X gets ready for another year.
6: Canada's hottest, boldest, and sexiest singles have landed in Cyprus to tempt, seduce, and strategize.
7: Is it going to be PG-13? I don't think so.
6: This is Temptations Under the Sun, Cyprus.
8: 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EmploymentLawyer.ca says that is a myth. You may be owed much more than 2 weeks per year. 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Always check with the employment lawyer first at EmploymentLawyer.ca.
9: Okay.
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13: 29.
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18: With Lotto 649's two jackpots, what possible could you find? 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
19: The crown is a weight that crushes.
20: My enemies have been allowed to muster their strength.
0: Welcome back. The CNE will hold its annual job fair this week as the X gets ready to return to unofficially wrap up the summer. The event will be held at the Enercare Center Wednesday. The CNE and its vendors will be looking to fill about 720 positions. They include cashiers, game attendants, and informational guides. They're not the only ones looking to hire, though. Metrolinx, the ROM, the YMCA of Greater Toronto, the CNE's CEO, Mark Holland, says help with resumes and career guidance will also be offered.
21: Young people can come, see what careers are available, get advice on how to brush up their resume, take a picture. So it's not just jobs, it's also job advice, and really one of the biggest job fairs that is in the city. And it's part of the responsibility we think we have as a not-for-profit, as one of the leading employers of youth in the GTA, to not just connect youth to jobs, but also the resources, because as you mentioned, nearly 50,000 people, there's more people than there are jobs we can provide.
0: Well, those attending are strongly encouraged to pre-register online at thex.com. In-person walk-ins are subject to capacity. Well, the Retail Council of Canada's back-to-school shopping survey is out. Nearly 100% of parents plan to shop in-store for back-to-school essentials and also use AI-powered shopping tools to build lists, compare prices, or decide where to shop. About 50% will be using AI. The RCC says average household spending ranges $600 to $750 per kid. That's when you factor in electronics. Watching Charles breaking news, CP24. When we come back, we'll go to D.C. The Blue Jays starting their series against the Washington Nationals.

0: am Katie Dawson. I'm a singer-songwriter. I write and perform all my own music. You can find my music on all streaming services. But here's the thing with that. You don't actually own your music, and there's data tracking involved. Wouldn't it be nice to own something you love? All of my music is available in hard copy directly from my website, katiedawson.ca, whether that's vinyl, CD, or even cassettes. Check out this record right here. It's glow-in-the-dark vinyl. Or how about this one? There's 24-karat gold leaf flake directly in the vinyl. This has never been done before on a vinyl record. Records should be fun, unique, and collectible. And the music on them should be great, too. Do you like rock and roll, folk, country, and rockabilly? Well, I've done all that and more, and I think you'll love it. Don't believe me? Just ask them.
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0: Canada geese, not in a great mood right now. That's because it's molting season, which is when the birds shed all their feathers and grow new ones. During this time, they kind of can't fly, so many will stay near the water so they can get away from predators. Experts say because they're so vulnerable, they're a little testy, so don't approach them. The season will end early August. Well, dinosaurs. Well, the 7th annual Zach Hyman Charity Golf Tournament happened earlier today. The event supports several charities, including Sick Kids, the UGA Federations of Toronto and Alberta, Stollery Children's Hospital, and the Edmonton Oilers Foundation. A couple of Oilers you may have heard of, Connor McDavid, Leon Draisaitl, Matthew Schaefer, and Jerry McCann were all there. The tournament offered live entertainment, meals that were gourmet, a silent auction, and, of course, swag bags.
1: It's great. Obviously, I've played in the NHL for a while now, so I've formed some pretty good relationships with a bunch of teammates and ex-teammates or guys I play against or train with in the gym. So they're all happy to come and support great causes. And to golf, it's something hockey players love to do and to be able to mingle with the volunteers and the sponsors. So very appreciative for everybody's support.
0: This year's tournament raised $500,000. They've raised $3 million since the tournament began. Let's go to D.C. right now. The Blue Jays opening up a series against the Nationals.
2: That the lefty Andrew Alvarez would be in there, but instead, it's Luis Urias driving it to deep center, and it's gone.
0: The Jays were trailing by a run when Luis Urias seen there, hitting a solo homer in the third. They would add two more and end up victorious 3-2. Max Scherzer, who spent some time in Washington, got the start on his 42nd birthday. He's been injured the last couple months. He struck out four over two-plus innings while allowing one run. The series continues tomorrow. Washington Toronto's breaking news, CP24. Thanks for watching. Toronto's top story is coming up after the break.

0: new developments tonight in the fight over Toronto's Island Airport. City officials calling on the Ford government to return waterfront land in the wake of Ottawa grounding the plan to allow for jets at Billy Bishop. Good evening. After the federal government halted the province's airport expansion, Mayor Olivia Chow is now asking for the expropriated land on the Toronto Islands and Little Norway Park to be returned, introducing an urgent motion to be discussed by council this week. Let's go live to CTV's Queen's Park Bureau Chief Siobhan Morris, who's been tracking the latest developments and joins us now live. Siobhan.
1: Well, this question of what to do with Billy Bishop was shaping up to be a major feature of the upcoming municipal election. Now Mayor Olivia Chow is looking to close this chapter before the vote in October.
2: We won!
1: Over the weekend, celebration from those who'd been fighting expansion to bring jets to Toronto's Island Airport. The federal government grounded the idea on Friday. The premier had been championing it for months.
3: It's going to create many jobs and economic opportunities.
1: Passing legislation this spring to push Toronto out of the deal governing Billy Bishop and expropriating land to allow for growth.
4: Message to our provincial friends, please give us the park back.
1: Monday afternoon, the mayor shifted that polite ask to a demand, moving an urgent motion to be debated by City Council on Wednesday, writing, "Now we need the province to repeal their legislation." Deputy Mayor Osma Malik is seconding that call.
5: We want the provincial government to return the city's land. That includes the Toronto Island and the Bathurst Key, including Little Norway Park.
1: The motion also demands Toronto's seat at the decision-making table be restored.
5: The incredible voices of Torontonians need to be respected.
1: But the Ford government shows no sign of letting up. The Transportation Minister's office points us to a statement issued back on Friday. Praveen Sarkaria writes, "We look forward to continuing to work to advance the expansion of Billy Bishop Airport. The benefits are clear. The project will contribute up to $8.5 billion to Canada's economy every year." Neither the province nor the Port Authority have explained how they arrived at that projection. But questions remain about whether Ottawa's no is just a no for now.
6: The federal transport minister says they received over 87,000 responses asking for any kind of input on the possible expansion of Billy Bishop. Now, the transport website still says there will be a What We Heard report to be released. Olivia Chow's motion will be debated here at City Hall on Wednesday. Reporting live, I'm Siobhan Morris. Soretta, back to you.
0: Thank you, Siobhan. We'll have more news in a moment. Here's a live look right now at the Toronto skyline. It's pretty quiet downtown. We have seen some on and off thunderstorm activity in and around the GTA. Lindsay Morrison has our first look at the forecast.
7: Well, Zoraida, it was a pretty active day today, and we are looking at more in the way of stormy weather through the night tonight. We call these nocturnal thunderstorms, so don't be too surprised if we hear Mother Nature's alarm clock in the form of thunder and lightning, along with some heavy downpours potentially. 19 degrees for the low tonight. That's decently warm. Here's a look at what we're dealing with. So into tomorrow, another round of storms, especially as we make our way into the afternoon. Might be waking up to some wet weather too. Wednesday should be dry, and we will talk a little bit more about that. But this is a look at your Tuesday. Highs expected across the region, 27 degrees will feel more like 33. We'll take a full look at what you can expect weather-wise for the rest of the month of July coming up. For now, Zoraida, back to you.
0: Thank you, Lindsay. For the second time this year, bullets have been fired into the U.S. consulate in downtown Toronto. Despite security guards inside and a regular patrol stationed outside, the building once again has been the target of gunfire. Police calling off a high-speed pursuit of a suspect vehicle early this morning. CTV's Raheem Ladani reports.
8: A bullet hole can be seen in the front facade of the U.S. consulate after a single shot was fired at 4:46 in the morning. The shell casing left behind by the fleeing suspect vehicle before a high-speed pursuit.
9: The direction of travel of this vehicle was along Girard Street East, eastbound towards the DVP. It's at this location where the pursuit was mostly engaged, and it proceeded northbound along the Don Valley Parkway. Because of the danger posed by the rate of speed of the suspect vehicle at around Don Mills and the DVP, the pursuit was discontinued as per our procedures.
8: Police don't know how many suspects were in the white late model Honda Accord with no license plates as it reached speeds in excess of 140 kilometers per hour. They also say aerial support was not available to continue the pursuit.
9: Had it been, no doubt the outcome might have turned out differently. It's a great advantage to police.
8: It was an officer who heard the gunshot while they were on surveillance in the area of University Avenue and Armory Street. Two other security personnel were inside the U.S. consulate at the time, but no one was injured. Toronto Mayor Olivia Chow describes the shooting as brazen, as there has been a police presence here for months following a similar shooting earlier this year.
4: We will get you. We have apprehended the previous shooters, all three of them, and we will bring you to justice. You will be held accountable.
8: Police could not say whether they believe this shooting is linked to the same group responsible for orchestrating the incident on March 10th. That was described as a gun-for-hire scheme involving young people who were hired to commit crimes across the city. Veteran Toronto police officer Mark Pinizzotto was killed while assisting in a raid tied to the probe, which has also been linked to a recent FBI terrorism arrest.
10: Threats and violence towards any persons within Canada are taken very seriously. I want to reassure everyone that our main priority is to keep our community safe.
8: The RCMP's counterterrorism unit is also assisting in this investigation. Toronto Police Chief Myron Demkew says he has been in touch with the U.S. Consul General and assured him that they are doing everything they can to find those responsible. Raheem Ladani, CTV News, Toronto.
7: Turning now to another shooting investigation, this one at two Jewish-owned bakeries over the weekend that are being treated as possible hate crimes. A suspect vehicle has been identified as the search for those responsible continues. Meanwhile, customers flocked to the bagel shops today to show their support for the business. CTV's Beth McDonnell was there.
11: A day after two of Kiva's bakery locations were damaged by suspected gunfire, customers are turning up in droves, lining up to support the Jewish-owned business and emptying the shelves.
12: I love their bagels, and I come here often, but they're out of bagels right now, which shows how strong and resilient the Jewish community is.
11: Toronto police believe this dark-colored SUV is involved in both attacks, which left storefront windows shattered Sunday at shops on St. Clair and Yonge and Steeles and Bathurst. Officers say the North York location was hit around 11:15 Saturday night, then in Midtown about an hour later at 12:15 Sunday morning.
13: I feel very badly that somebody would think to do such a thing. You know, it's unbelievable.
12: They got to get rid of the guns, and they have to get rid of all these people and not just put them in jail and let them out. Keep them there.
14: I think it's disgusting. I think people have to learn how to speak verbally, settle their differences.
11: Outside Kiva's in North York, three city councillors came together to denounce the attacks and call for help. They believe the shootings and violence towards the U.S. consulate, synagogues, schools, and businesses over the past several years have connections, and it's time for direct engagement on the ground from the RCMP, OPP, and CSIS.
15: This is an incredibly frightening pattern that's developing here in Toronto. And we really are looking for extraordinary efforts to try and deal with this. The normal processes are not working.
11: The Guns and Gangs Task Force has taken the lead on this probe with support from the Counterterrorism Security Unit and Hate Crime Unit. Police say they are examining all possibilities and already work with other law enforcement on a regular basis. Meanwhile, Kiva's customers keep showing up.
16: Got a couple dozen bagels for the office and some cream cheese, and just want to show support to a place that gives so much.
17: Thank goodness the community is showing up to support, because the first thing I thought of this morning was I hope that they are not staying away because of that. And it seems like actually the opposite is happening.
18: I work across the street there, and I peeped my head out the window and I saw the lineup. It was unbelievable. I've never seen a lineup like that before.
19: Unfortunately, I couldn't get a bagel earlier, and now they're all gone. So it's the way it goes. I guess that's a good thing.
11: Showing up in solidarity to support the Jewish community and their fellow Torontonians. Police say a key focus of these investigations is not only identifying the people carrying out these attacks, but also those directing them and financing.

0: At others, it brings unpleasant memories forward. Others, it brings very unwelcome news because it's not necessarily the person that they remember as being this way. It's a very difficult story all around for everyone.
1: The second cold case is from April of 2004, when a woman's body was found in a burned vehicle following a crash on the eastbound 401 near the 400. Investigators recently identified the woman as Patsy Lagarde, an Indigenous woman born in 1962. Investigators were unable to determine her exact cause of death, but a man was convicted of other crimes in connection with the crash. He spent 8 years in prison before being deported and has since died.
0: Her daughter had been adopted, and so she started looking for her mom in about 2017, at least we can see some records of that. So it was actually rather tragic when we wind up reaching out to her and saying, well, we think we've found your mom. So it's these are very difficult conversations that we have to have with families, where we come at them with already every premise that we start with in all these cases is sadness. It's the ultimate sadness. But in this case, for her, it does bring a measure of resolution. And then she can say, okay, well, I don't have to search anymore.
1: Police say they have 47 cases of unidentified human remains in the city of Toronto. These two cases are the 12th and 13th solved cases using genetic genealogy since the Homicide and Missing Persons Unit began using it in 2022. A high-ranking officer with Durham Regional Police is leaving the service after an investigation found he committed misconduct. Deputy Chief Chris Kirkpatrick allegedly used what was described as a racially inappropriate term during a meeting with the Afro-Caribbean Canadian Internal Support Network in February. Kirkpatrick was suspended while the Law Enforcement Complaints Agency probed the incident. Police announced today the investigation found Kirkpatrick's actions constituted misconduct under the Community Safety and Policing Act. The organization says they have chosen to conclude their employment relationship with Kirkpatrick, and he has decided to retire. Toronto's fire chief is highlighting the dangers posed by batteries that are commonly found in electric bikes and scooters after another incident yesterday. Chief Jim Jessup posted this video to social media today. It shows an e-bike bursting into flames outside a home. The bike explodes, sending its lithium-ion battery cells flying. Jessup says crews are dealing with lithium-ion battery fires far too frequently, and they pose unique challenges, including toxic smoke and blasts that turn batteries into projectiles. The federal government says dozens of people who traveled to Canada for the FIFA World Cup have since sought asylum in the country. 175 people who flagged the tournament on their temporary residence applications before traveling to Canada went on to submit asylum claims. That's according to Immigration, Refugees and Citizenship Canada. It's out of more than the 26,000 people who said the World Cup was their purpose for visiting. Those seeking asylum must either do so with a Canadian Border Services Agency officer at a port of entry or with an IRCC, or with IRCC if they've already been granted entry. The highest number of claimants came from Ghana, 25 people, followed by Colombia, Egypt, and Kenya, with 15 applicants each. Coming up here on CTV News, the struggling Jays looking to notch some wins with the trade deadline around the corner, facing the Nationals tonight in D.C.
2: Well, any kids off to camp tomorrow might be participating in some indoor activities once again with the threat of thunderstorms there yet again. We do expect to be lower on the air quality health index, so that's a good thing. Stay with us. We've got an early look at your long weekend weather forecast after this break.
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9: It's been 25 years since the last sighting of the Cashman from Oliver's. 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
10: There they are!
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0: Superheroes, why do you like helping people so much?
1: Because
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1: Lottomax now has more?
3: Oh, yeah. Like up to 90 new prizes of $100,000 on every draw.
1: Yeah, right. And aliens exist.
4: What? Lottomax has more prizes?
3: Yep, that's more chances to win.
4: Sure. And horses can fly.
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6: Time for a look at your weather forecast. Here's a look at the satellite radar image right now. We've got some pretty good storms moving across central portions of the province. Right now, heavy rainfall warnings are in place for northern York region and then in Barrie up towards Orillia. Environment Canada calling for 50 to 100 millimeters of rain in some local pockets overnight with these storms moving through. So, you know, not everyone's going to see that, but locally heavy amounts if you do see these heavy thunderstorms pushing through this area right now. Also seeing some thunderstorm activity through Goderich, Owen Sound. In Toronto, we saw some activity earlier this evening, and that risk continues overnight. Here's Lindsay with details.
7: Well, today was another muggy day, Zoraida. As we make our way through the next couple of days here, we will see some dips in the temperature, especially with the arrival of some active weather. But by the end of the week, we're going to be feeling the heat once again. Weather is brought to you by the Presler Law Firm Injury Lawyers. You don't pay unless they win. We started off today with a bit of haze, bit of low cloud around the GTA, made for kind of some cool scenes around Lake Ontario. That's some cloud drifting over the islands, and it caused, like I said, pretty spectacular view. Check that out, as seen from our CTV News chopper. Of course, later in the day, we did get into a bit of thunderstorm activity here locally, and tomorrow could be much of the same. Maybe some different areas being impacted, but heavy pockets of rain expected in some areas before this system departs and we dry out again for the second half of Wednesday and into Thursday and Friday. But let me show you a couple of snapshots here. So this is through the overnight hours tonight. Scattered wet weather, perhaps some heavy downpours and perhaps some thunderstorms for tomorrow. Then once again in the afternoon, there's enough instability in the atmosphere for some storms to bubble up, and we could see that especially around the GTA and east this time around as opposed to the southwest like it was today. Wednesday, a drier day for us here locally, but notice how the rain is going to be quite heavy from Kingston over toward Brockville and Ottawa, and then it'll be a full day sun as we make our way into both Thursday and Friday. But tonight, a little stormy, 19 degrees, the forecast low. That's near normal. It's below 20 degrees. That's what we like to see. It's a little more comfortable for sleeping. 27 degrees is what we're forecasting for tomorrow, likely to feel like 33. And temperatures are going to be in the mid to even low 20s in other parts of southern Ontario. Also want to point out that in addition to the threat of active weather, we are expecting some pretty strong winds out of the northwest, especially into the evening hours. In the next 3 days, again, brighter skies for Wednesday and for Thursday, certainly. And by then, the temperature is going to be back into the upper 20s, maybe even 30s in some cases. So nice couple of days for Thursday, Friday. Go ahead and plan your outdoor activities. Just make sure you stay hydrated and take breaks. A big weekend. It's a long weekend. And of course, we have the Caribbean Carnival happening in the city of Toronto. We're going to watch Saturday for some cloudiness and the chance of showers into the day on Sunday. That's your look at the weather forecast. Zoraida, back to you.
6: Thank you, Lindsay. In sports, the Blue Jays opened a series in Washington, D.C. tonight with the Nationals.
8: That the lefty Andrew Alvarez would be in there, but instead, it's Luis Urias driving it to deep center, and it's gone.
6: Down 1-0, Luis Urias got the Jays on the board with a solo home run in the third inning. They would add two more runs to win the game, 3-2. Max Scherzer got the start on his 42nd birthday after being sidelined by injury last month. He struck out four over two-plus innings while allowing one run. The series continues tomorrow night. The 7th annual Zach Hyman Charity Golf Tournament teed off today. The event, organized by the former Maple Leaf, supports several charities, including the Hospital for Sick Children, the UGA Federations of Toronto and Alberta, Stollery Children's Hospital, and the Edmonton Oilers Foundation. Hyman's Oilers teammates, Connor McDavid and Leon Draisaitl, are among the hockey stars taking part.
9: It's great. Obviously, I've played in the NHL for a while now, so I've formed some pretty good relationships with a bunch of teammates and ex-teammates or guys I play against or train with in the gym. So they're all happy to come and support great causes. And to golf, it's something hockey players love to do and to be able to mingle with the volunteers and the sponsors. So very appreciative for everybody's support.
6: The golf tournament has raised $3 million since its inception, including $500,000 for this year's tournament. Still ahead here on CTV News, three-year-old Willow, lucky to be back home after a dramatic ordeal. The Labrador Retriever setting off a multi-day rescue mission after falling from a 60-foot cliff.
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3: Hospital workers held a rally in the city today, calling attention to staffing shortages and what they say is chronic underfunding.
4: What do we want? More funding! When do we want it? Now!
3: Members demonstrated outside Birchmount Hospital this morning. Rally organizers say the network is currently dealing with a $36 million deficit. They say underfunding and job cuts are impacting patient care and leading to rising workplace violence.
5: This recent provincial budget announced increases, they said, up to 4% for the hospitals. The Hospital Association says the hospitals need increases of 6.5% just to tread water. That's because they're providing drugs free to all inpatients, cost of medical technologies, the normal costs of inflation. So you're looking at cuts of at least 2.5%. Some hospitals are going to get less than that. So immediately we need the provincial government to provide hospitals with at least their baseline funding.
6: My message to the Ford government is to please come out and support the community, support the members, support the staff that work in this organization. Because without the funding, there is a lack of quality service care for our patients.
3: Meanwhile, a new study finds 1 in 10 emergency room doctors are leaving due to burnout. Excuse me. All right, where were we? The findings published in the Canadian Medical Association Journal are based on a 2025 nationwide survey of hundreds of ER doctors. Nearly half of respondents say they've reduced their clinical hours, while 20% have taken time off, 10% have left emergency medicine completely. A dog has been reunited with her family following a dramatic rescue mission spanning 3 days at an Ontario park. Willow had to be rescued after she fell some 60 feet down an Alora Gorge. CTV's Karis Mapp with the story.
7: 3-year-old Willow is back home in Ingersoll after a dramatic ordeal at the Alora Gorge Conservation Area. The Labrador Retriever fell over the edge of a 60-foot cliff last Wednesday, setting off a multi-day search.
8: My first thought was like, this area is huge. I'm like, oh my gosh, how am I going to find her?
7: Owner Becky Popiolek says she was out tubing with her son when Willow, who was wearing a leash, wandered off unnoticed. She says park workers found Willow near the edge of a trail, but the dog became afraid, backed away, and fell.
8: She just felt overwhelmed by the people around her, and she ended up slipping off the edge and falling.
7: A rescue team from the Centre Wellington Fire Department sprang into action next, rappelling down the side of the cliff.
9: It was about a 60-foot fall into a very wooded area between the wall and the river. So we had 3 rescuers that were down searching for the dog, and we searched for over an hour, both upriver and downriver. And unfortunately, it got dark. We had to call off our search at that point.
7: Becky says she kept searching for Willow on Thursday and Friday, but then had to leave.
8: I was, like, devastated. I was thinking the worst. I'm like, oh, my gosh, my dog's, like, injured. My dog's... might be dead.
7: The search wouldn't be over thanks to volunteer group Ground Search and Rescue KW.
10: We knew that they had rappelled and done all their business, and they kind of exhausted everything at that point, but we were like, let's go see. You never know.
7: With infrared technology, they found Willow about 500 yards downriver from where she was seen falling.
9: The dog was on the other side of the river, so we used an inflatable boat to have our rescuers go across the river and get the dog.
10: Just to see them come out with the boat and do the whole rescue and being able to witness all of that was incredible.
8: As soon as I got home, I got the call from the ground search and like, we found your dog. I was like, oh my God. So I got home and then I went back.
7: Following Willow's dramatic rescue, she was transported here to the Alora Gorge Animal Hospital, where she was diagnosed with exhaustion, dehydration, and a pulmonary contusion.
8: I walked in and I just started bawling. I like fell to the floor and like just hugged her and cried.
7: A happy ending that also comes with a message for pet owners.
11: At the gorge here, we do have some very inaccessible areas. So outside of keeping your animals on a leash, just making sure that they're under control at all times.
7: Karis Mapp, CTV News, Alora.
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3: The CNE will hold its annual job fair this week as the X gets set to return for another year. The event will be held at the Inner Care Center on Wednesday. The CNE and its vendors will be looking to fill about 720 positions that are all still available. They include cashiers, game attendants, and informational guides. Officials say they've already received more than 49,000 applications online and hire for more than 5,000 jobs each year. This year, representatives from Metrolinx, the ROM, the YMCA, and the Toronto Port Authority will also be on hand to recruit for positions that go beyond just the 18 days of the fair. The Canadian National Exhibition is set to kick off on August 21st. And that's our report for this evening. A reminder, you can get breaking news all day long on CP24 and on our website, ctvnewstoronto.ca. For Lindsay Morrison and all of us here at CTV News, have a good night. I'm Zoraida Allman. We'll see you tomorrow.

0: Police are investigating after shots were fired at the U.S. consulate for the second time in 4 months. And Toronto police release an image of a suspect vehicle after two Jewish-owned bakeries were targeted by gunfire over the weekend. And the victims in two separate cold case murders have been identified by police, including one that was described as one of Toronto's oldest mysteries. You're watching Toronto's Breaking News, CP24. I'm Phil Perkins. Thanks for joining our top story. Shots were fired at the U.S. consulate for the second time in the span of 4 months. Let's go now to CP24's Andrew Brennan with the very latest. Andrew.
1: Phil, the first incident was described by the RCMP as a national security matter, and this one also being taken quite seriously, not just by Toronto police. We do know that the RCMP is helping in the investigation. Now, what we know, going back to early on in the morning, is around the 4 a.m. hour, we were told that there was an officer, much like right now, even at this time, there is always, following that first incident on March the 10th, police cruiser, or at least some officer that's doing the rounds near the U.S. consulate. And at that time, they say that they saw and heard, more importantly, gunfire, and then saw a vehicle fleeing the scene. Now, the initial evidence that was being collected in the morning, they saw what at least looked like indentations from gunfire. They also were collecting shell casings, as you can see right there, and a large presence keeping much of this side of university shut down for the morning. Now, after that, we also learned about the police pursuit. After that officer, we were told, had heard the gunfire, seeing this vehicle now on your screen heading very quickly away from the consulate on University. This is a Honda Accord, police say, of a newer model. We don't know exact year, but as you can see, had no license plates. And as it took police on a very high speed chase through the city, they ultimately ended up on the DVP. We're told as this chase continued, speeds were in excess of 140 kilometers per hour, to the point that police told us that it was too dangerous to continue the pursuit. Ultimately, without any air support, Toronto police do not have their own helicopter. They borrow the OPPs, or for instance, York Regional Police does have one, and they do borrow that when needed, but it was not available at the time. We spoke earlier with one of the deputy chiefs. What he was telling us, ultimately, where things stand, is that this investigation will continue and no stone will be not left unturned.
2: When a pursuit is discontinued, that doesn't mean that we have completely stopped. There will be other officers. We will have conveyed this information to all areas in the vicinity, and other officers will be on the lookout, in other words. In terms of aerial support, my understanding that it was not available at this time. Had it been, no doubt the outcome might have turned out differently. It's a great advantage to police in high-speed pursuits when we simply cannot pursue them on the ground, if you will, because of the danger that it poses to the public.
1: We heard later on in the day from the top brass, Police Chief Myron Demke saying that the active investigation continues, not just into this firearm discharge, but a series of them. Phil, I know you'll talk more about the two Jewish-owned businesses police say were targeted as well. Now, Chief Demke does say that he's spoken with U.S. Consul General Baxter Hunt, assuring him that anything that can be done will be to find whoever's responsible. They say as well, Chief Demke, that they take dangerous incidents like this very seriously. There's not just the Guns and Gang Task Force that's on the case, but also the Counterterrorism Unit as well. Now, when you were seeing Deputy Chief Frank Barreto earlier on speaking to the media, you may have noticed the mayor was over his left shoulder. This is what she was saying as well about this case.
3: Early this morning, a shot was fired at a U.S. consulate. This is when there is a police cruiser with the lights flashing right in front of it. It's a brazen attack.
1: Brazen, some words. We also, as you heard before, extremely dangerous. But ultimately, the question is who's behind it and how the investigation has continued remains to be seen. Let's not forget, though, Phil, the last time the shots were fired here, back on March the 10th, police say that was as part of a much larger unit. They basically said that there had been a form of guns for hire network that were basically having young people, they said, being tasked and hired ordered to fire at places like this. Ultimately, so there were some arrests that is going before the courts, and that will still be having to play out there. But it does remain to be seen if this could be connected to something like that. All the same, police presence here does remain heightened, and at the same time, as things go back somewhat to normal on University, protests outside of the consulate, as tends to do happen, you still see a lot of police and also their sirens and their lights on as they watch and they watch. Back to you.
0: Thank you very much, Andrew. Appreciate it. Well, police are investigating two incidents over the weekend where shots were fired at Jewish-owned businesses. Today, customers lined up outside of Kiva's Bagels to show support. Here's CTV's Beth McDonnell.
4: I'll just do the party.
5: A day after two of Kiva's bakery locations were damaged by suspected gunfire, customers are turning up in droves, lining up to support the Jewish-owned business and emptying the shelves.
6: I love their bagels, and I come here often, but they're out of bagels right now, which shows how strong and resilient the Jewish community is.
5: Toronto police believe this dark-colored SUV is involved in both attacks, which left storefront windows shattered Sunday at shops on St. Clair and Yonge and Steeles and Bathurst. Officers say the North York location was hit around 11:15 Saturday night, then in Midtown about an hour later at 12:15 Sunday morning.
7: I feel very badly that somebody would think to do such a thing. You know, it's unbelievable.
6: They got to get rid of the guns, and they have to get rid of all these people and not just put them in jail and let them out. Keep them there.
8: I think it's disgusting. I think people have to learn how to speak verbally, settle their differences.
5: Outside Kiva's in North York, three city councilors came together to denounce the attacks and call for help. They believe the shootings and violence towards the U.S. consulate, synagogue, schools, and businesses over the past several years have connections, and it's time for direct engagement on the ground from the RCMP, OPP, and CSIS.
9: This is an incredibly frightening pattern that's developing here in Toronto. And we really are looking for extraordinary efforts to try and deal with this. The normal processes are not working.
5: The Guns and Gangs Task Force has taken the lead on this probe with support from the Counterterrorism Security Unit and Hate Crime Unit. Police say they are examining all possibilities and already work with other law enforcement on a regular basis. Meanwhile, Kiva's customers keep showing up.
2: Got a couple dozen bagels for the office and some cream cheese and just want to show support to a place that gives so much.
10: Thank goodness the community is showing up to support, because the first thing I thought of this morning was I hope that they are not staying away because of that. And it seems like actually the opposite is happening.
11: I work across the street there, and I peeked my head out the window and I saw the lineup. It was unbelievable. I've never seen a lineup like that before.
12: Unfortunately, I couldn't get a bagel earlier, and now they're all gone. So it's the way it goes. I guess that's a good thing.
5: Showing up in solidarity to support the Jewish community and their fellow Torontonians.
13: Beth McDonnell, CTV News.
0: Well, high-ranking officer with Durham Regional Police who was accused of using a racial slur is retiring from the force. Deputy Chief Chris Patrick is retiring. He allegedly used what was described as a racially inappropriate term during a meeting with the Afro-Caribbean Canadian Internal Support Network back in February. Kirkpatrick was suspended while the Law Enforcement Complaints Agency probed the incident. Police announced that today that the investigation found that his actions constituted misconduct under the Community Safety and Policing Act. Watching Toronto's breaking news, CP24 will be back with the city's top stories, including Toronto police identifying two victims in cold case murders, including one dating back to the 1930s.
14: These are turbulent times.
15: The crown is a weight that crushes. 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

0: Welcome back. Toronto police have identified two women in cold case murders. One of the murders dates back to 1936. The remains weren't found until almost 60 years later during a demolition of a building near Danforth and Coxwell. Through DNA testing, the victim has been identified as Mary McLeod Moffitt, who was about 31 years old at the time of her death. Police say her husband, who died in 1985, is the suspect in her murder.
1: This begins and ends with a very sad, difficult tale to hear about, but for some family members, it answers a few questions or concerns of why Grandpa took off. And others, it brings unpleasant memories forward. Others, it brings very unwelcome news because it's not necessarily the person that they remember as being this way. It's a very difficult story all around for everyone.
0: The second cold case is from April 2004, when a woman's body was found in a burned-out vehicle after a crash on the 401 near the 400. Investigators were unable to identify her until recently. She is Patsy Lagarde, an Indigenous woman who was born in 1962. Investigators were never able to determine the cause of her death, but a man was convicted of other crimes in connection with the crash. He spent 8 years in prison before he was deported, but he has also since died.
1: Sometime around 1986, she came to Toronto, and she resided here until 2003, at which point she disappeared. She was not ever reported missing to the police. However, we could see social media posts as far back as 2017 where family members were posting, looking for her. We also found out subsequently that actually family members have been looking for these girls for decades and trying to find them because they'd grown up under some very difficult circumstances, and the family wanted to bring them back into the fold.
0: Well, police say that they have 47 cases of unidentified human remains in the city of Toronto. These two cases are the 12th and 13th solved cases using genetic genealogy, using the Homicide and Missing Persons Unit. They started using that back in 2022. Well, Halton police have arrested an Uber driver in a sexual assault case in Burlington. Here he is. 25-year-old Mandeep Singh is facing two counts of sexual assault. A woman tells police that she was in the parking lot of the Burlington GO station on June 16th when she was approached by a man and then sexually assaulted. Victim says she was then followed to a nearby business and assaulted a second time. Police are concerned there could be more victims. And a man was sent to hospital after a crash on Jane near St. Clair. Chopper 24 was over the scene. This happened at 5 a.m. Monday. Paramedics tell us that the man was taken to a trauma center with serious injuries. And there was an early morning stabbing in Brampton. It happened at a plaza at a parking lot there at Steeles and McLaughlin. Peel police say this also happened at 5 a.m. The victim rushed to hospital with serious injuries. There is no suspect information. And crews tackle the fire in a high-rise downtown. This is a viewer video of the fire in the balcony of the sixth floor of a condo at Queens Quay near Yonge. Firefighters responded around 9:45. The flames were contained to the balcony and were quickly put out. No injuries have been reported. This is Toronto's breaking news, CP24. We'll be back with Toronto's top stories.
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0: Here's some of the stories we're working on. Police investigating shots fired at the U.S. consulate for the second time in 4 months. Police released an image of a suspect vehicle after two Jewish-owned bakeries were targeted by gunfire over the weekend. And hospital workers in Toronto calling on the Ford government to address staffing shortages and funding. Stay with CP24 for more on these stories and for more details. 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This after Ottawa blocked the airport plan. Mayor Olivia Chow and Deputy Mayor Ozma Malik putting out a motion to demand the province give back the expropriated land that includes Toronto Islands and Little Norway Park. In the post, Chow thanks the federal government for its move and then those who work to make Toronto's voices heard. The emergency motion is going to go to City Council on Wednesday.
1: City Council has made this a clear priority in our position in affirming the role of Torontonians and the decisions that affect our city, our waterfront, and the future of the airport. And with the federal government's a clear statement that they are not supporting airport expansion, we are looking for an immediate repealing of this legislation and a returning of city lands at Toronto Island Park, Little Norway Park, and our role in the tripartite agreement that governs the airport. And the sooner we can do that, the better.
0: Well, the federal government announced that it was grounding the airport expansion plan after tens of thousands of people were voicing their opposition, citing concerns about increased traffic, noise, and air pollution. And despite Ottawa's decision, Ontario Transportation Minister Pravin Zakaria has said that the government looks forward to continuing to work to advance the expansion of the airport. Meanwhile, hospital workers in Toronto held a rally to call attention to staffing shortages and what they call a chronic lack of funding.
2: What do we want? More funding! When do we want it? Now!
0: Members of the Scarborough Health Network demonstrated outside Birchmount Hospital. Organizers say that the SHN is currently dealing with a $36 million deficit. They say underfunding and job cuts are harming patient care and contributing to a rise in workplace violence. Demonstrators are calling on the Ford government to increase funding for Ontario's public health system.
3: This recent provincial budget announced increases, they said, up to 4% for the hospitals. The Hospital Association says the hospitals need increases of 6.5% just to tread water. That's because they're providing drugs free to all inpatients, cost of medical technologies, the normal costs of inflation. So you're looking at cuts of at least 2.5%. Some hospitals are going to get less than that. So immediately we need the provincial government to provide hospitals with at least their baseline funding.
4: My message to the Ford government is to please come out and support the community, support the members, support the staff that work in this organization. Because without the funding, there is a lack of quality service care for our patients.
0: Scarborough Health Network is made up of more than 2,500 frontline workers. Speaking of healthcare professionals, a new study finds that 1 in 10 emergency room doctors are leaving the specialty due to burnout. The findings, published in the Canadian Medical Association Journal, are basing this on a 2025 cross-Canada survey of hundreds of ER docs. Nearly half say they've reduced their clinical hours, 20% have taken time off, 10% have left emergency medicine altogether. Study researchers say the leading theme, broken healthcare system that is pushing doctors to the brink.
5: Emergency physicians have been sounding this alarm for years because we've been seeing it, we've been feeling it on the front lines, we've also been experiencing increasing numbers of patients with more complex medical needs, certainly after the pandemic, and so we anticipate that this will continue. And when you continue to put pressure on a system that doesn't have enough acute care beds, the care will continue to dwindle, and it will make it such that fewer people want to work in those settings. So I echo those concerns that were expressed today by those frontline providers at Scarborough Gen.
0: Survey measured burnout through the dimensions of emotional exhaustion, depersonalization, and a sense of decreased personal accomplishment doctors experienced. Well, the federal government says that over 150 people who traveled to Canada for the FIFA World Cup have since sought asylum in the country. 175 people who flagged the tournament on their temporary residence applications before traveling to Canada went on to submit asylum claims. This according to Immigration, Refugees, and Citizenship Canada. That's out of more than 26,000 people who said the World Cup was their purpose for visiting. Those seeking asylum must either do so with a Canadian Border Service agency officer at a port of entry, or with IRCC if they've already been granted entry. Watching Charles breaking news, CP24. Well, the CNE will be holding its annual job fair on Wednesday as the X gets ready for another year.
6: It's only one question. You afraid?
7: Midnight Thursday is the absolute final deadline for the Princess Margaret Cottage Lottery. 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
0: Welcome back. The CNE will hold its annual job fair this week as the X gets ready to return to unofficially wrap up the summer. The event will be held at the Enercare Center Wednesday. The CNE and its vendors will be looking to fill about 720 positions. They include cashiers, game attendants, and informational guides. They're not the only ones looking to hire, though. Metrolinx, the ROM, the YMCA of Greater Toronto, the CNE's CEO, Mark Holland, says help with resumes and career guidance will also be offered.
11: Young people can come, see what careers are available, get advice on how to brush up their resume, take a picture. So it's not just jobs, it's also job advice, and really one of the biggest job fairs that is in the city. And it's part of the responsibility we think we have as a not-for-profit, as one of the leading employers of youth in the GTA, to not just connect youth to jobs, but also the resources, because as you mentioned, nearly 50,000 people, there's more people than there are jobs we can provide.
0: Well, those attending are strongly encouraged to pre-register online at thex.com. In-person walk-ins are subject to capacity. Well, the Retail Council of Canada's back-to-school shopping survey is out. Nearly 100% of parents plan to shop in-store for back-to-school essentials and also use AI-powered shopping tools to build lists, compare prices, or decide where to shop. About 50% will be using AI. The RCC says average household spending ranges $600 to $750 per kid. That's when you factor in electronics. Watching Charles breaking news, CP24. When we come back, we'll go to D.C. The Blue Jays starting their series against the Washington Nationals.

0: am Katie Dawson. I'm a singer-songwriter. I write and perform all my own music. You can find my music on all streaming services. But here's the thing with that. You don't actually own your music, and there's data tracking involved. Wouldn't it be nice to own something you love? All of my music is available in hard copy directly from my website, katiedawson.ca, whether that's vinyl, CD, or even cassettes. Check out this record right here. It's glow-in-the-dark vinyl. Or how about this one? There's 24-karat gold leaf flake directly in the vinyl. This has never been done before on a vinyl record. Records should be fun, unique, and collectible. And the music on them should be great, too. Do you like rock and roll, folk, country, and rockabilly? Well, I've done all that and more, and I think you'll love it. Don't believe me? Just ask them.
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0: Canada geese, not a great mood right now. That's because it's molting season, which is when the birds shed all their feathers and grow new ones. During this time, they kind of can't fly, so many will stay near the water so they can get away from predators. Experts say because they're so vulnerable, they're a little testy, so don't approach them. The season will end early August. Well, dinosaurs. Well, the 7th annual Zach Hyman Charity Golf Tournament happened earlier today. The event supports several charities, including Sick Kids, the UGA Federations of Toronto and Alberta, Stollery Children's Hospital, and the Edmonton Oilers Foundation. A couple Oilers you may have heard of, Connor McDavid, Leon Draisaitl, Matthew Schaefer, and Jerry McCann were all there. The tournament offered live entertainment, meals that were gourmet, a silent auction, and, of course, swag bags.
1: It's great. Obviously, I've played in the NHL for a while now, so I've formed some pretty good relationships with a bunch of teammates and ex-teammates or guys I play against or train with in the gym. So they're all happy to come and support great causes. And to golf, it's something hockey players love to do and to be able to mingle with the volunteers and the sponsors. So very appreciative for everybody's support.
0: This year's tournament raised $500,000. They've raised $3 million since the tournament began. Let's go to D.C. right now. The Blue Jays opening up a series against the Nationals.
2: That the lefty Andrew Alvarez would be in there, but instead, it's Luis Urias driving it to deep center, and it's gone.
0: The Jays were trailing by a run when Luis Urias seen there, hitting a solo homer in the third. They would add two more and end up victorious 3-2. Max Scherzer, who spent some time in Washington, got the start on his 42nd birthday. He's been injured the last couple months. He struck out four over two-plus innings while allowing one run. The series continues tomorrow. Washington Charles breaking news, CP24. Thanks for watching. Toronto's top stories coming up after the break.

0: New developments tonight in the fight over Toronto's Island Airport. City officials calling on the Ford government to return waterfront land in the wake of Ottawa grounding the plan to allow for jets at Billy Bishop. Good evening. After the federal government halted the province's airport expansion, Mayor Olivia Chow is now asking for the expropriated land on the Toronto Islands and Little Norway Park to be returned, introducing an urgent motion to be discussed by council this week. Let's go live to CTV's Queen's Park Bureau Chief Siobhan Morris, who's been tracking the latest developments and joins us now live. Siobhan.
1: Well, this question of what to do with Billy Bishop was shaping up to be a major feature of the upcoming municipal election. Now Mayor Olivia Chow is looking to close this chapter before the vote in October.
2: We won!
1: Over the weekend, celebration from those who'd been fighting expansion to bring jets to Toronto's Island Airport. The federal government grounded the idea on Friday. The premier had been championing it for months.
3: It's going to create many jobs and economic opportunities.
1: Passing legislation this spring to push Toronto out of the deal governing Billy Bishop and expropriating land to allow for growth.
4: Message to our provincial friends, please give us the park back.
1: Monday afternoon, the mayor shifted that polite ask to a demand, moving an urgent motion to be debated by City Council on Wednesday, writing, "Now we need the province to repeal their legislation." Deputy Mayor Osma Malik is seconding that call.
5: We want the provincial government to return the city's land. That includes the Toronto Island and the Bathurst Key, including Little Norway Park.
1: The motion also demands Toronto's seat at the decision-making table be restored.
5: The incredible voices of Torontonians need to be respected.
1: But the Ford government shows no sign of letting up. The Transportation Minister's office points us to a statement issued back on Friday. Praveen Sarkaria writes, "We look forward to continuing to work to advance the expansion of Billy Bishop Airport. The benefits are clear. The project will contribute up to $8.5 billion to Canada's economy every year." Neither the province nor the Port Authority have explained how they arrived at that projection. But questions remain about whether Ottawa's no is just a no for now.
6: The federal transport minister says they received over 87,000 responses asking for any kind of input on the possible expansion of Billy Bishop. Now, the transport website still says there will be a What We Heard report to be released. Olivia Chow's motion will be debated here at City Hall on Wednesday. Reporting live, I'm Siobhan Morris. Soretta, back to you.
0: Thank you, Siobhan. We'll have more news in a moment. Here's a live look right now at the Toronto skyline. It's pretty quiet downtown. We have seen some on and off thunderstorm activity in and around the GTA. Lindsay Morrison has our first look at the forecast.
7: Well, Zoraida, it was a pretty active day today, and we are looking at more in the way of stormy weather through the night tonight. We call these nocturnal thunderstorms, so don't be too surprised if we hear Mother Nature's alarm clock in the form of thunder and lightning, along with some heavy downpours potentially. 19 degrees for the low tonight. That's decently warm. Here's a look at what we're dealing with. So into tomorrow, another round of storms, especially as we make our way into the afternoon. Might be waking up to some wet weather too. Wednesday should be dry, and we will talk a little bit more about that. But this is a look at your Tuesday. Highs expected across the region, 27 degrees will feel more like 33. We'll take a full look at what you can expect weather-wise for the rest of the month of July coming up. For now, Zoraida, back to you.
0: Thank you, Lindsay. For the second time this year, bullets have been fired into the U.S. consulate in downtown Toronto. Despite security guards inside and a regular patrol stationed outside, the building once again has been the target of gunfire. Police calling off a high-speed pursuit of a suspect vehicle early this morning. CTV's Raheem Ladani reports.
8: A bullet hole can be seen in the front facade of the U.S. consulate after a single shot was fired at 4:46 in the morning. The shell casing left behind by the fleeing suspect vehicle before a high-speed pursuit.
9: The direction of travel of this vehicle was along Girard Street East, eastbound towards the DVP. It's at this location where the pursuit was mostly engaged, and it proceeded northbound along the Don Valley Parkway. Because of the danger posed by the rate of speed of the suspect vehicle at around Don Mills and the DVP, the pursuit was discontinued as per our procedures.
8: Police don't know how many suspects were in the white late model Honda Accord with no license plates as it reached speeds in excess of 140 kilometers per hour. They also say aerial support was not available to continue the pursuit.
9: Had it been, no doubt the outcome might have turned out differently. It's a great advantage to police.
8: It was an officer who heard the gunshot while they were on surveillance in the area of University Avenue and Armory Street. Two other security personnel were inside the U.S. consulate at the time, but no one was injured. Toronto Mayor Olivia Chow describes the shooting as brazen, as there has been a police presence here for months following a similar shooting earlier this year.
4: We will get you. We have apprehended the previous shooters, all three of them, and we will bring you to justice. You will be held accountable.
8: Police could not say whether they believe this shooting is linked to the same group responsible for orchestrating the incident on March 10th. That was described as a gun-for-hire scheme involving young people who were hired to commit crimes across the city. Veteran Toronto police officer Mark Pinizzotto was killed while assisting in a raid tied to the probe, which has also been linked to a recent FBI terrorism arrest.
10: Threats and violence towards any persons within Canada are taken very seriously. I want to reassure everyone that our main priority is to keep our community safe.
8: The RCMP's counterterrorism unit is also assisting in this investigation. Toronto Police Chief Myron Demkew says he has been in touch with the U.S. Consul General and assured him that they are doing everything they can to find those responsible. Rahim Ladani, CTV News, Toronto.
7: Turning now to another shooting investigation, this one at two Jewish-owned bakeries over the weekend that are being treated as possible hate crimes. A suspect vehicle has been identified as the search for those responsible continues. Meanwhile, customers flocked to the bagel shops today to show their support for the business. CTV's Beth McDonnell was there.
11: I'll just do the poppy.
1: A day after two of Kiva's bakery locations were damaged by suspected gunfire, customers are turning up in droves, lining up to support the Jewish-owned business and emptying the shelves.
12: I love their bagels, and I come here often, but they're out of bagels right now, which shows how strong and resilient the Jewish community is.
1: Toronto police believe this dark-colored SUV is involved in both attacks, which left storefront windows shattered Sunday at shops on St. Clair and Yonge and Steeles and Bathurst. Officers say the North York location was hit around 11:15 Saturday night, then in Midtown about an hour later at 12:15 Sunday morning.
13: I feel very badly that somebody would think to do such a thing. You know, it's unbelievable.
14: They got to get rid of the guns, and they have to get rid of all these people and not just put them in jail and let them out. Keep them there.
15: I think it's disgusting. I think people have to learn how to speak verbally, settle their differences.
1: Outside Kiva's in North York, three city councillors came together to denounce the attacks and call for help. They believe the shootings and violence towards the U.S. consulate, synagogues, schools, and businesses over the past several years have connections, and it's time for direct engagement on the ground from the RCMP, OPP, and CSIS.
16: This is an incredibly frightening pattern that's developing here in Toronto. And we really are looking for extraordinary efforts to try and deal with this. The normal processes are not working.
1: The Guns and Gangs Task Force has taken the lead on this probe with support from the Counterterrorism Security Unit and Hate Crime Unit. Police say they are examining all possibilities and already work with other law enforcement on a regular basis. Meanwhile, Kiva's customers keep showing up.
17: Got a couple dozen bagels for the office and some cream cheese, and just want to show support to a place that gives so much.
18: Thank goodness the community is showing up to support, because the first thing I thought of this morning was I hope that they are not staying away because of that. And it seems like actually the opposite is happening.
19: I work across the street there, and I peeped my head out the window and I saw the lineup. It was unbelievable. I've never seen a lineup like that before.
20: Unfortunately, I couldn't get a bagel earlier, and now they're all gone. So it's the way it goes. I guess that's a good thing.
1: Showing up in solidarity to support the Jewish community and their fellow fellow Torontonians.
2: Police say a key focus of these investigations is not only identifying the people carrying out these attacks, but also those directing them and financing them. Beth McDonnell, CTV News.
0: Toronto police have identified two women as the victims in a pair of cold case murders. One of the murders dates back to 1936, but the remains weren't discovered until almost 60 years later during demolition work at a building near Danforth and Coxwell. Through DNA testing, the victim has been identified as Mary McLeod Moffitt, who was about 31 years old at the time of her death. Police say her husband, who died in 1985, is the suspect in her murder.
21: This begins and ends with a very sad, difficult tale to hear about, but for some family members, it answers a few questions or concerns of why Grandpa took off.

0: looking for her mom in about 2017, at least we can see some records of that. So it was actually rather tragic when we wind up reaching out to her and saying, well, we think we've found your mom. So it's a very, these are very difficult conversations that we have to have with families, where we come at them with already every premise that we start with in all these cases is sadness. It's the ultimate sadness. But in this case for her, it does bring a measure of resolution. And then she can say, okay, well, I don't have to search anymore.
1: Police say they have 47 cases of unidentified human remains in the city of Toronto. These two cases are the 12th and 13th solved cases using genetic genealogy since the homicide and missing persons unit began using it in 2022. A high-ranking officer with Durham Regional Police is leaving the service after an investigation found he committed misconduct. Deputy Chief Chris Kirkpatrick allegedly used what was described as a racially inappropriate term during a meeting with the Afro-Caribbean Canadian Internal Support Network in February. Kirkpatrick was suspended while the Law Enforcement Complaints Agency probed the incident. Police announced today the investigation found Kirkpatrick's actions constituted misconduct under the Community Safety and Policing Act. The organization says they have chosen to conclude their employment relationship with Kirkpatrick, and he has decided to retire. Toronto's fire chief is highlighting the dangers posed by batteries that are commonly found in electric bikes and scooters after another incident yesterday. Chief Jim Jessup posted this video to social media today. It shows an e-bike bursting into flames outside a home. The bike explodes, sending its lithium-ion battery cells flying. Jessup says crews are dealing with lithium-ion battery fires far too frequently, and they pose unique challenges, including toxic smoke and blasts that turn batteries into projectiles. The federal government says dozens of people who traveled to Canada for the FIFA World Cup have since sought asylum in the country. 175 people who flagged the tournament on their temporary residence applications before traveling to Canada went on to submit asylum claims. That's according to Immigration, Refugees and Citizenship Canada. It's out of more than the 26,000 people who said the World Cup was their purpose for visiting. Those seeking asylum must either do so with a Canadian Border Services Agency officer at a port of entry or with an IRCC, or with IRCC if they've already been granted entry. The highest number of claimants came from Ghana, 25 people, followed by Colombia, Egypt, and Kenya, with 15 applicants each. Coming up here on CTV News, the struggling Jays looking to notch some wins with the trade deadline around the corner, facing the Nationals tonight in D.C.
2: Well, any kids off to camp tomorrow might be participating in some indoor activities once again with the threat of thunderstorms there yet again. We do expect to be lower on the air quality health index, so that's a good thing. Stay with us. We've got an early look at your long weekend weather forecast after this break.
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1: time for a look at your weather forecast. Here's a look at the satellite radar image right now. We've got some pretty good

0: storms moving across central portions of the province. Right now, heavy rainfall warnings are in place for northern York region and then in Barrie up towards Orillia. Environment Canada calling for 50 to 100 millimeters of rain in some local pockets overnight with these storms moving through. So, you know, not everyone's going to see that, but locally heavy amounts if you do see these heavy thunderstorms pushing through this area right now. Also seeing some thunderstorm activity through Goderich, Owen Sound. In Toronto, we saw some activity earlier this evening, and that risk continues overnight. Here's Lindsay with details.
1: Well, today was another muggy day, Zoraida. As we make our way through the next couple of days here, we will see some dips in the temperature, especially with the arrival of some active weather. But by the end of the week, we're going to be feeling the heat once again. Weather is brought to you by the Presler Law Firm Injury Lawyers. You don't pay unless they win. We started off today with a bit of haze, bit of low cloud around the GTA, made for kind of some cool scenes around Lake Ontario. That's some cloud drifting over the islands, and it caused, like I said, pretty spectacular view. Check that out, as seen from our CTV News chopper. Of course, later in the day, we did get into a bit of thunderstorm activity here locally, and tomorrow could be much of the same. Maybe some different areas being impacted, but heavy pockets of rain expected in some areas before this system departs and we dry out again for the second half of Wednesday and into Thursday and Friday. But let me show you a couple of snapshots here. So this is through the overnight hours tonight. Scattered wet weather, perhaps some heavy downpours and perhaps some thunderstorms for tomorrow. Then once again in the afternoon, there's enough instability in the atmosphere for some storms to bubble up, and we could see that especially around the GTA and east this time around as opposed to the south west like it was today. Wednesday, a drier day for us here locally, but notice how the rain is going to be quite heavy from Kingston over toward Brockville and Ottawa, and then it'll be a full day sun as we make our way into both Thursday and Friday. But tonight, a little stormy, 19 degrees the forecast low. That's near normal. It's below 20 degrees. That's what we like to see. It's a little more comfortable for sleeping. 27 degrees is what we're forecasting for tomorrow, likely to feel like 33. And temperatures are going to be in the mid to even low 20s in other parts of southern Ontario. Also want to point out that in addition to the threat of active weather, we are expecting some pretty strong winds out of the northwest, especially into the evening hours. In the next 3 days, again, brighter skies for Wednesday and for Thursday, certainly. And by then, the temperature is going to be back into the upper 20s, maybe even 30s in some cases. So nice couple of days for Thursday, Friday. Go ahead and plan your outdoor activities. Just make sure you stay hydrated and take breaks. A big weekend. It's a long weekend. And of course, we have the Caribbean Carnival happening in the city of Toronto. We're going to watch Saturday for some cloudiness and the chance of showers into the day on Sunday. That's your look at the weather forecast. Zoraida, back to you.
0: Thank you, Lindsay. In sports, the Blue Jays opened a series in Washington, D.C. tonight with the Nationals.
2: That the lefty Andrew Alvarez would be in there, but instead, it's Luis Urias driving it to deep center, and it's gone.
0: Down 1-0, Luis Urias got the Jays on the board with a solo home run in the third inning. They would add two more runs to win the game, 3-2. Max Scherzer got the start on his 42nd birthday after being sidelined by injury last month. He struck out four over two-plus innings while allowing one run. The series continues tomorrow night. The 7th annual Zach Hyman Charity Golf Tournament teed off today. The event, organized by the former Maple Leaf, supports several charities, including the Hospital for Sick Children, the UGA Federations of Toronto and Alberta, Stollery Children's Hospital, and the Edmonton Oilers Foundation. Hyman's Oilers teammates, Connor McDavid and Leon Draisaitl, are among the hockey stars taking part.
3: It's great. Obviously, I've played in the NHL for a while now, so I've formed some pretty good relationships with a bunch of teammates and ex-teammates or guys I play against or train with in the gym. So they're all happy to come and support great causes. And to golf, it's something hockey players love to do and to be able to mingle with the volunteers and the sponsors. So very appreciative for everybody's support.
0: The golf tournament has raised $3 million since its inception, including $500,000 for this year's tournament. Still ahead here on CTV News, 3-year-old Willow, lucky to be back home after a dramatic ordeal. The Labrador Retriever setting off a multi-day rescue mission after falling from a 60-foot cliff.
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1: Hospital workers held a rally in the city today, calling attention to staffing shortages and what they say is chronic underfunding.
13: What do we want? More funding! When do we want it? Now!
1: Scarborough Health Network members demonstrated outside Birchmount Hospital this morning. Rally organizers say the network is currently dealing with a $36 million deficit. They say underfunding and job cuts are impacting patient care and leading to rising workplace violence.
14: This recent provincial budget announced increases, they said, up to 4% for the hospitals. The Hospital Association says the hospitals need increases of 6.5% just to tread water. That's because they're providing drugs free to all inpatients, cost of medical technologies, the normal cost of inflation. So you're looking at cuts of at least 2.5%. Some hospitals are going to get less than that. So immediately we need the provincial government to provide hospitals with at least their baseline funding.
15: My message to the Ford government is to please come out and support the community, support the members, support the staff that work in this organization. Because without the funding, there is a lack of quality service care for our patients.
1: Meanwhile, a new study finds 1 in 10 emergency room doctors are leaving due to burnout. Excuse me. All right, where were we? The findings published in the Canadian Medical Association Journal are based on a 2025 nationwide survey of hundreds of ER doctors. Nearly half of respondents say they've reduced their clinical hours, while 20% have taken time off, 10% have left emergency medicine completely. A dog has been reunited with her family following a dramatic rescue mission spanning 3 days at an Ontario park. Willow had to be rescued after she fell some 60 feet down an Alora Gorge. CTV's Karis Mapp with the story.
16: 3-year-old Willow is back home in Ingersoll after a dramatic ordeal at the Alora Gorge Conservation Area. The Labrador Retriever fell over the edge of a 60-foot cliff last Wednesday, setting off a multi-day search.
17: My first thought was like, this area is huge. I'm like, oh my gosh, how am I going to find her?
16: Owner Becky Popiolek says she was out tubing with her son when Willow, who was wearing a leash, wandered off unnoticed. She says park workers found Willow near the edge of a trail, but the dog became afraid, backed away, and fell.
17: She just felt overwhelmed by the people around her, and she ended up slipping off the edge and falling.
16: A rescue team from the Centre Wellington Fire Department sprang into action next, rappelling down the side of the cliff.
18: It was about a 60-foot fall into a very wooded area between the wall and the river. So we had 3 rescuers that were down searching for the dog, and we searched for over an hour, both upriver and downriver. And unfortunately, it got dark. We had to call off our search at that point.
16: Becky says she kept searching for Willow on Thursday and Friday, but then had to leave.
17: I was, like, devastated. I was thinking the worst. I'm like, oh, my gosh, my dog's, like, injured. My dog's like might be dead.
16: The search wouldn't be over thanks to volunteer group Ground Search and Rescue KW.
19: We knew that they had rappelled and done all their business, and they kind of exhausted everything at that point, but we were like, let's go see. You never know.
16: With infrared technology, they found Willow about 500 yards downriver from where she was seen falling.
18: The dog was on the other side of the river, so we used an inflatable boat to have our rescuers go across the river and get the dog.
19: Just to see them come out with the boat and do the whole rescue and being able to witness all of that was incredible.
17: As soon as I got home, I got the call from the ground search and they're like, we found your dog. I was like, oh my God. So I got home and then I went back.
16: Following Willow's dramatic rescue, she was transported here to the Elora Gorge Animal Hospital, where she was diagnosed with exhaustion, dehydration, and a pulmonary contusion.
17: I walked in, I just started bawling. I like fell to the floor and like just hugged her and cried.
16: A happy ending that also comes with a message for pet owners.
20: At the gorge here, we do have some very inaccessible areas. So outside of keeping your animals on a leash, just making sure that they're under control at all times.
16: Karis Mapp, CTV News, Elora.
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7: 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Those who worried about their investments. 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
22: This is the Tom Green Farm.
0: The CNE will hold its annual job fair this week as the X gets set to return for another year. The event will be held at the Inner Care Center on Wednesday. The CNE and its vendors will be looking to fill about 720 positions that are all still available. They include cashiers, game attendants, and informational guides. Officials say they've already received more than 49,000 applications online and hire for more than 5,000 jobs each year. This year, representatives from Metrolinx, the ROM, the YMCA, and the Toronto Port Authority will also be on hand to recruit for positions that go beyond just the 18 days of the fair. The Canadian National Exhibition is set to kick off on August 21st. And that's our report for this evening. A reminder, you can get breaking news all day long on CP24 and on our website, ctvnewstoronto.ca. For Lindsay Morrison and all of us here at CTV News, have a good night. I'm Zoraida Allman. We'll see you tomorrow.

0: New developments tonight in the fight over Toronto's Island Airport. City officials calling on the Ford government to return waterfront land in the wake of Ottawa grounding the plan to allow for jets at Billy Bishop. Good evening. After the federal government halted the province's airport expansion, Mayor Olivia Chow is now asking for the expropriated land on the Toronto Islands and Little Norway Park to be returned, introducing an urgent motion to be discussed by council this week. Let's go live to CTV's Queen's Park Bureau Chief Siobhan Morris, who's been tracking the latest developments and joins us now live. Siobhan.
1: Well, this question of what to do with Billy Bishop was shaping up to be a major feature of the upcoming municipal election. Now Mayor Olivia Chow is looking to close this chapter before the vote in October.
2: We won!
1: Over the weekend, celebration from those who'd been fighting expansion to bring jets to Toronto's Island Airport. The federal government grounded the idea on Friday. The premier had been championing it for months.
3: It's going to create many jobs and economic opportunities.
1: Passing legislation this spring to push Toronto out of the deal governing Billy Bishop and expropriating land to allow for growth.
4: Message to our provincial friends, please give us the park back.
1: Monday afternoon, the mayor shifted that polite ask to a demand, moving an urgent motion to be debated by City Council on Wednesday, writing, "Now we need the province to repeal their legislation." Deputy Mayor Osma Malik is seconding that call.
5: We want the provincial government to return the city's land. That includes the Toronto Island and the Bathurst Key, including Little Norway Park.
1: The motion also demands Toronto's seat at the decision-making table be restored.
5: The incredible voices of Torontonians need to be respected.
1: But the Ford government shows no sign of letting up. The Transportation Minister's office points us to a statement issued back on Friday. Praveen Sarkaria writes, "We look forward to continuing to work to advance the expansion of Billy Bishop Airport. The benefits are clear. The project will contribute up to $8.5 billion to Canada's economy every year." Neither the province nor the Port Authority have explained how they arrived at that projection. But questions remain about whether Ottawa's no is just a no for now.
0: The federal transport minister says they received over 87,000 responses asking for any kind of input on the possible expansion of Billy Bishop. The transport website still says there will be a What We Heard report to be released. Olivia Chow's motion will be debated here at City Hall on Wednesday. Reporting live, I'm Siobhan Morris. Soretta, back to you.
6: Thank you, Siobhan. We'll have more news in a moment. Here's a live look right now at the Toronto skyline. It's pretty quiet downtown. We have seen some on and off thunderstorm activity in and around the GTA. Lindsay Morrison has our first look at the forecast.
7: Well, Zoraida, it was a pretty active day today, and we are looking at more in the way of stormy weather through the night tonight. We call these nocturnal thunderstorms, so don't be too surprised if we hear Mother Nature's alarm clock in the form of thunder and lightning, along with some heavy downpours potentially. 19 degrees for the low tonight. That's decently warm. Here's a look at what we're dealing with. So into tomorrow, another round of storms, especially as we make our way into the afternoon. Might be waking up to some wet weather too. Wednesday should be dry, and we will talk a little bit more about that. But this is a look at your Tuesday. Highs expected across the region, 27 degrees will feel more like 33. We'll take a full look at what you can expect weather-wise for the rest of the month of July coming up. For now, Zoraida, back to you.
6: Thank you, Lindsay. For the second time this year, bullets have been fired into the U.S. consulate in downtown Toronto. Despite security guards inside and a regular patrol stationed outside, the building once again has been the target of gunfire. Police calling off a high-speed pursuit of a suspect vehicle early this morning. CTV's Raheem Ladani reports.
8: A bullet hole can be seen in the front facade of the U.S. consulate after a single shot was fired at 4:46 in the morning. The shell casing left behind by the fleeing suspect vehicle before a high-speed pursuit.
9: The direction of travel of this vehicle was along Girard Street East, eastbound towards the DVP. It's at this location where the pursuit was mostly engaged, and it proceeded northbound along the Don Valley Parkway. Because of the danger posed by the rate of speed of the suspect vehicle at around Don Mills and the DVP, the pursuit was discontinued as per our procedures.
8: Police don't know how many suspects were in the white late model Honda Accord with no license plates as it reached speeds in excess of 140 kilometers per hour. They also say aerial support was not available to continue the pursuit.
9: Had it been, no doubt the outcome might have turned out differently. It's a great advantage to police.
8: It was an officer who heard the gunshot while they were on surveillance in the area of University Avenue and Armory Street. Two other security personnel were inside the U.S. consulate at the time, but no one was injured. Toronto Mayor Olivia Chow describes the shooting as brazen, as there has been a police presence here for months following a similar shooting earlier this year.
4: We will get you. We have apprehended the previous shooters, all three of them, and we will bring you to justice. You will be held accountable.
8: Police could not say whether they believe this shooting is linked to the same group responsible for orchestrating the incident on March 10th. That was described as a gun-for-hire scheme involving young people who were hired to commit crimes across the city. Veteran Toronto police officer Mark Pinizzano was killed while assisting in a raid tied to the probe, which has also been linked to a recent FBI terrorism arrest.
10: Threats and violence towards any persons within Canada are taken very seriously. I want to reassure everyone that our main priority is to keep our community safe.
8: The RCMP's counterterrorism unit is also assisting in this investigation. Toronto Police Chief Myron Demkew says he has been in touch with the U.S. Consul General and assured him that they are doing everything they can to find those responsible. Rahim Ladani, CTV News, Toronto.
6: Turning now to another shooting investigation, this one at two Jewish-owned bakeries over the weekend that are being treated as possible hate crimes. A suspect vehicle has been identified as the search for those responsible continues. Meanwhile, customers flocked to the bagel shops today to show their support for the business. CTV's Beth McDonnell was there.
11: A day after two of Kiva's bakery locations were damaged by suspected gunfire, customers are turning up in droves, lining up to support the Jewish-owned business and emptying the shelves.
12: I love their bagels, and I come here often, but they're out of bagels right now, which shows how strong and resilient the Jewish community is.
11: Toronto police believe this dark-colored SUV is involved in both attacks, which left storefront windows shattered Sunday at shops on St. Clair and Yonge and Steeles and Bathurst. Officers say the North York location was hit around 11:15 Saturday night, then in Midtown about an hour later at 12:15 Sunday morning.
13: I feel very badly that somebody would think to do such a thing. You know, it's unbelievable.
12: They got to get rid of the guns, and they have to get rid of all these people and not just put them in jail, let them out. Keep them there.
14: I think it's disgusting. I think people have to learn how to speak verbally, settle their differences.
11: Outside Kiva's in North York, three city councilors came together to denounce the attacks and call for help. They believe the shootings and violence towards the U.S. consulate, synagogues, schools, and businesses over the past several years have connections, and it's time for direct engagement on the ground from the RCMP, OPP, and CSIS.
15: This is an incredibly frightening pattern that's developing here in Toronto. And we really are looking for extraordinary efforts to try and deal with this. The normal processes are not working.
11: The Guns and Gangs Task Force has taken the lead on this probe with support from the Counterterrorism Security Unit and Hate Crime Unit. Police say they are examining all possibilities and already work with other law enforcement on a regular basis. Meanwhile, Kiva's customers keep showing up.
16: Got a couple dozen bagels for the office and some cream cheese, and just want to show support to a place that gives so much.
17: Thank goodness the community is showing up to support, because the first thing I thought of this morning was I hope that they are not staying away because of that. And it seems like actually the opposite is happening.
18: I work across the street there, and I peeped my head out the window and I saw the lineup. Was unbelievable. I've never seen a lineup like that before.
19: Unfortunately, I couldn't get a bagel earlier, and now they're all gone. So it's the way it goes. I guess that's a good thing.
11: Showing up in solidarity to support the Jewish community and their fellow Torontonians. Police say a key focus of these investigations is not only identifying the people carrying out these attacks, but also those directing them and financing them. Beth McDonnell, CTV News.
6: Toronto police have identified two women as the victims in a pair of cold case murders. One of the murders dates back to 1936, but the remains weren't discovered until almost 60 years later during demolition work at a building near Danforth and Coxwell. Through DNA testing, the victim has been identified as Mary McLeod Moffitt, who was about 31 years old at the time of her death. Police say her husband, who died in 1985, is the suspect in her murder.
20: This begins and ends with a very sad, difficult tale to hear about, but for some family members, it answers a few questions or concerns of why Grandpa took off. And others, it brings unpleasant memories forward. Others, it brings very unwelcome news because it's not necessarily the person that they remember as being this way. It's a very difficult story all around for everyone.
6: The second cold case is from April of 2004, when a woman's body was found in a burned vehicle following a crash on the eastbound 401 near the 400. Investigators recently identified the woman as Patsy Lagarde, an Indigenous woman born in 1962. Investigators were unable to determine her exact cause of death, but a man was convicted of other crimes in connection with the crash. He spent 8 years in prison before being deported and has since died.
20: Her daughter had been adopted, and so she started looking for her mom in about 2017. At least we can see some records of that. So it was actually rather tragic when we wind up reaching out to her and saying, well, we think we've found your mom. So it's these are very difficult conversations that we have to have with families, where we come at them with already every premise that we start with in all these cases is sadness. It's the ultimate sadness. But in this case, for her, it does bring a measure of resolution. And then she can say, okay, well, I don't have to search anymore.
6: Police say they have 47 cases of unidentified human remains in the city of Toronto. These two cases are the 12th and 13th solved cases using genetic genealogy since the homicide and missing persons unit began using it in 2022. A high-ranking officer with Durham Regional Police is leaving the service after an investigation found he committed misconduct. Deputy Chief Chris Kirkpatrick allegedly used what was described as a racially inappropriate term during a meeting with the Afro-Caribbean Canadian Internal Support Network in February. Kirkpatrick was suspended while the Law Enforcement Complaints Agency probed the incident. Police announced today the investigation found Kirkpatrick's actions constituted misconduct under the Community Safety and Policing Act. The organization says they have chosen to conclude their employment relationship with Kirkpatrick, and he has decided to retire. Toronto's fire chief is highlighting the dangers posed by batteries that are commonly found in electric bikes and scooters after another incident yesterday. Chief Jim Jessup posted this video to social media today. It shows an e-bike bursting into flames outside a home. The bike explodes, sending its lithium-ion battery cells flying. Jessup says crews are dealing with lithium-ion battery fires far too frequently, and they pose unique challenges, including toxic smoke and blasts that turn batteries into projectiles. The federal government says dozens of people who traveled to Canada for the FIFA World Cup have since sought asylum in the country. 175 people who flagged the tournament on their temporary residence applications before traveling to Canada went on to submit asylum claims. That's according to Immigration, Refugees and Citizenship Canada. It's out of more than the 26,000 people who said the World Cup was their purpose for visiting. Those seeking asylum must either do so with a Canadian Border Services Agency officer at a port of entry or with an IRCC, or with IRCC if they've already been granted entry. The highest number of claimants came from Ghana, 25 people, followed by Colombia, Egypt and Kenya with 15 applicants each. Coming up here on CTV News, the struggling Jays looking to notch some wins with the trade deadline around the corner, facing the Nationals tonight in D.C.
7: Well, any kids off to camp tomorrow might be participating in some indoor activities once again with the threat of thunderstorms there yet again. We do expect to be lower on the air quality health index, so that's a good thing. Stay with us. We've got an early look at your long weekend weather forecast after this break.
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3: 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We gravitate towards it.
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6: Time for a look at your weather forecast. Here's a look at the satellite radar image right now. We've got some pretty good storms moving across central portions of the province. Right now, heavy rainfall warnings are in place for northern York region and then in Barrie up towards Orillia. Environment Canada calling for 50 to 100 millimeters of rain in some local pockets overnight with these storms moving through. So, you know, not everyone's going to see that, but locally heavy amounts if you do see these heavy thunderstorms pushing through this area right now. Also seeing some thunderstorm activity through Goderich, Owen Sound. In Toronto, we saw some activity earlier this evening, and that risk continues overnight. Here's Lindsay with details.
7: Well, today was another muggy day, Zoraida. As we make our way through the next couple of days here, we will see some dips in the temperature, especially with the arrival of some active weather. But by the end of the week, we're going to be feeling the heat once again. Weather is brought to you by the Presler Law Firm Injury Lawyers. You don't pay unless they win. We started off today with a bit of haze, bit of low cloud around the GTA, made for kind of some cool scenes around Lake Ontario. That's some cloud drifting over the islands, and it caused, like I said, pretty spectacular view. Check that out, as seen from our CTV News chopper. Of course, later in the day, we did get into a bit of thunderstorm activity here locally, and tomorrow could be much of the same. Maybe some different areas being impacted, but heavy pockets of rain expected in some areas before this system departs and we dry out again for the second half of Wednesday and into Thursday and Friday. But let me show you a couple of snapshots here. So this is through the overnight hours tonight. Scattered wet weather, perhaps some heavy downpours and perhaps some thunderstorms for tomorrow. Then once again in the afternoon, there's enough instability in the atmosphere for some storms to bubble up, and we could see that especially around the GTA and east this time around as opposed to the southwest like it was today. Wednesday, a drier day for us here locally, but notice how the rain is going to be quite heavy from Kingston over toward Brockville and Ottawa, and then it'll be a full day sun as we make our way into both Thursday and Friday. But tonight, a little stormy, 19 degrees, the forecast low. That's near normal. It's below 20 degrees. That's what we like to see. It's a little more comfortable for sleeping. 27 degrees is what we're forecasting for tomorrow, likely to feel like 33. And temperatures are going to be in the mid to even low 20s in other parts of southern Ontario. Also want to point out that in addition to the threat of active weather, we are expecting some pretty strong winds out of the northwest, especially into the evening hours. In the next 3 days, again, brighter skies for Wednesday and for Thursday, certainly. And by then, the temperature is going to be back into the upper 20s, maybe even 30s in some cases. So nice couple of days for Thursday, Friday. Go ahead and plan your outdoor activities. Just make sure you stay hydrated and take breaks. A big weekend. It's a long weekend. And of course, we have the Caribbean Carnival happening in the city of Toronto. We're going to watch Saturday for some cloudiness and the chance of showers into the day on Sunday. That's your look at the weather forecast. Zoraida, back to you.
6: Thank you, Lindsay. In sports, the Blue Jays opened a series in Washington, D.C. tonight with the Nationals.
34: That the lefty Andrew Alvarez would be in there, but instead, it's Luis Urias driving it to deep center, and it's gone.
6: Down 1-0, Luis Urias got the Jays on the board with a solo home run in the third inning. They would add two more runs to win the game, 3-2. Max Scherzer got the start on his 42nd birthday after being sidelined by injury last month. He struck out four over two-plus innings while allowing one run. The series continues tomorrow night. The 7th annual Zach Hyman Charity Golf Tournament teed off today. The event, organized by the former Maple Leafs, supports several charities, including the Hospital for Sick Children, the UGA Federations of Toronto and Alberta, Stollery Children's Hospital, and the Edmonton Oilers Foundation. Hyman's Oilers teammates, Connor McDavid and Leon Draisaitl, are among the hockey stars taking part.
0: It's great. Obviously, I've played in the NHL for a while now, so I've formed some pretty good relationships with a bunch of teammates and ex-teammates or guys I play against or train with in the gym. So they're all happy to come and support great causes. And to golf, it's something hockey players love to do and to be able to mingle with the volunteers and the sponsors. So very appreciative for everybody's support.
6: The golf tournament has raised $3 million since its inception, including $500,000 for this year's tournament. Still ahead here on CTV News, 3-year-old Willow, lucky to be back home after a dramatic ordeal. The Labrador Retriever setting off a multi-day rescue mission after falling from a 60-foot cliff.

0: you come.
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4: Closed captioning of this CP24 program is brought to you by Diamond and Diamond Lawyers, Canada's largest personal injury law firm with over $1 billion in total settlements.
5: Hospital workers held a rally in the city today calling attention to staffing shortages and what they say is chronic underfunding.
6: What do we want?
5: Members demonstrated outside Birchmount Hospital this morning. Rally organizers say the network is currently dealing with a $36 million deficit. They say underfunding and job cuts are impacting patient care and leading to rising workplace violence.
7: This recent provincial budget announced increases, they said, up to 4% for the hospitals. The Hospital Association says the hospitals need increases of 6.5% just to tread water. That's because they're providing drugs free to all inpatients, cost of medical technologies, the normal costs of inflation. So you're looking at cuts of at least 2.5%. Some hospitals are going to get less than that. So immediately we need the provincial government to provide hospitals with at least their baseline funding.
8: My message to the Ford government is to please come out and support the community, support the members, support the staff that work in this organization. Because without the funding, there is a lack of quality service care for our patients.
5: Meanwhile, a new study finds 1 in 10 emergency room doctors are leaving due to burnout. Excuse me. All right, where were we? The findings published in the Canadian Medical Association Journal are based on a 2025 nationwide survey of hundreds of ER doctors. Nearly half of respondents say they've reduced their clinical hours, while 20% have taken time off, 10% have left emergency medicine completely. A dog has been reunited with her family following a dramatic rescue mission spanning 3 days at an Ontario park. Willow had to be rescued after she fell some 60 feet down an Alora Gorge. CTV's Karis Mapp with the story.
9: 3-year-old Willow is back home in Ingersoll after a dramatic ordeal at the Alora Gorge Conservation Area. The Labrador Retriever fell over the edge of a 60-foot cliff last Wednesday, setting off a multi-day search.
10: My first thought was like, this area is huge. I'm like, oh my gosh, how am I going to find her?
9: Owner Becky Popiolek says she was out tubing with her son when Willow, who was wearing a leash, wandered off unnoticed. She says park workers found Willow near the edge of a trail, but the dog became afraid, backed away, and fell.
10: She just felt overwhelmed by the people around her, and she ended up slipping off the edge and falling.
9: A rescue team from the Centre Wellington Fire Department sprang into action next, rappelling down the side of the cliff.
11: It was about a 60-foot fall into a very wooded area between the wall and the river. So we had 3 rescuers that were down searching for the dog, and we searched for over an hour, both upriver and downriver. And unfortunately, it got dark. We had to call off our search at that point.
9: Becky says she kept searching for Willow on Thursday and Friday, but then had to leave.
10: I was, like, devastated. I was thinking the worst. I'm like, oh, my gosh, my dog's, like, injured. My dog's like might be dead.
9: The search wouldn't be over thanks to volunteer group Ground Search and Rescue KW.
0: We knew that they had rappelled and done all their business, and they kind of exhausted everything at that point, but we were like, let's go see. You never know.
9: With infrared technology, they found Willow about 500 yards downriver from where she was seen falling.
11: The dog was on the other side of the river, so we used an inflatable boat to have our rescuers go across the river and get the dog.
0: Just to see them come out with the boat and do the whole rescue and being able to witness all of that was incredible.
10: As soon as I got home, I got the call from the ground search and they're like, we found your dog. I was like, oh my God. So I got home and then I went back.
9: Following Willow's dramatic rescue, she was transported here to the Elora Gorge Animal Hospital, where she was diagnosed with exhaustion, dehydration, and a pulmonary contusion.
10: I walked in, I just started bawling. I like fell to the floor and like just hugged her and cried.
9: A happy ending that also comes with a message for pet owners.
6: At the gorge here, we do have some very inaccessible areas. So outside of keeping your animals on a leash, just making sure that they're under control at all times.
9: Kara Smap, CTV News, Elora.
1: 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Those who worried about their investments. And those who chose some peace of mind. Smart investors hold gold.
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5: The CNE will hold its annual job fair this week as the X gets set to return for another year. The event will be held at the Inner Care Center on Wednesday. The CNE and its vendors will be looking to fill about 720 positions that are all still available. They include cashiers, game attendants, and informational guides. Officials say they've already received more than 49,000 applications online and hire for more than 5,000 jobs each year. This year, representatives from Metrolinx, the ROM, the YMCA, and the Toronto Port Authority will also be on hand to recruit for positions that go beyond just the 18 days of the fair. The Canadian National Exhibition is set to kick off on August 21st. And that's our report for this evening. A reminder, you can get breaking news all day long on CP24 and on our website, ctvnewstoronto.ca. For Lindsay Morrison and all of us here at CTV News, have a good night. I'm Zoraida Allman. We'll see you tomorrow.

0: Police are investigating after shots were fired at the U.S. consulate for the second time in 4 months. And Toronto police release an image of a suspect vehicle after two Jewish-owned bakeries were targeted by gunfire over the weekend. And the victims in two separate cold case murders have been identified by police, including one that was described as one of Toronto's oldest mysteries. You're watching Toronto's Breaking News, CP24. I'm Phil Perkins. Thanks for joining our top story. Shots were fired at the U.S. consulate for the second time in the span of 4 months. Let's go now to CP24's Andrew Brennan with the very latest. Andrew.
1: Phil, the first incident was described by the RCMP as a national security matter, and this one also being taken quite seriously, not just by Toronto police. We do know that the RCMP is helping in the investigation. Now, what we know, going back to early on in the morning, is around the 4 a.m. hour, we were told that there was an officer, much like right now, even at this time. There is always, following that first incident on March the 10th, police cruiser, or at least some officer that's doing the rounds near the U.S. consulate. And at that time, they say that they saw and heard, more importantly, gunfire, and then saw a vehicle fleeing the scene. Now, the initial evidence that was being collected in the morning, they saw what at least looked like indentations from gunfire. They also were collecting shell casings, as you can see right there, and a large presence keeping much of this side of university shut down for the morning. Now, after that, we also learned about the police pursuit. After that officer, we were told, had heard the gunfire, seeing this vehicle now on your screen heading very quickly away from the consulate on University. This is a Honda Accord, police say, of a newer model. We don't know exact year, but as you can see, had no license plates. And as it took police on a very high speed chase, through the city, they ultimately ended up on the DVP. We're told as this chase continued, speeds were in excess of 140 kilometers per hour, to the point that police told us that it was too dangerous to continue the pursuit. Ultimately, without any air support, Toronto police do not have their own helicopter. They borrow the OPPs, or for instance, York Regional Police does have one, and they do borrow that when needed, but it was not available at the time. We spoke earlier with one of the deputy chiefs. What he was telling us, ultimately, where things stand, is that this investigation will continue and no stone will be not left unturned.
2: When a pursuit is discontinued, that doesn't mean that we have completely stopped. There will be other officers. We will have conveyed this information to all areas in the vicinity, and other officers will be on the lookout, in other words. In terms of aerial support, my understanding that it was not available at this time. Had it been, no doubt the outcome might have turned out differently. It's a great advantage to police in high-speed pursuits when we simply cannot pursue them on the ground, if you will, because of the danger that it poses to the public.
1: We heard later on in the day from the top brass, Police Chief Myron Demke saying that the active investigation continues, not just into this firearm discharge, but a series of them. Phil, I know you'll talk more about the two Jewish-owned businesses police say were targeted as well. Now, Chief Demke does say that he's spoken with U.S. Consul General Baxter Hunt, assuring him that anything that can be done will be to find whoever's responsible. They say as well, Chief Demke, that they take dangerous incidents like this very seriously. There's not just the Guns and Gang Task Force that's on the case, but also the Counterterrorism Unit as well. Now, when you were seeing Deputy Chief Frank Barreto earlier on speaking to the media, you may have noticed the mayor was over his left shoulder. This is what she was saying as well about this case.
3: Early this morning, a shot was fired at a U.S. consulate. This is when there is a police cruiser with the lights flashing right in front of it. It's a brazen attack.
1: Brazen, some words. We also, as you heard before, extremely dangerous. But ultimately, the question is who's behind it and how the investigation has continued remains to be seen. Let's not forget, though, Phil, the last time the shots were fired here, back on March the 10th, police say that was as part of a much larger unit. They basically said that there had been a form of guns for hire network that were basically having young people, they said, being tasked and hired to fire at places like this. Ultimately, so there were some arrests that is going before the courts, and that will still be having to play out there. But it does remain to be seen if this could be connected to something like that. All the same, police presence here does remain heightened, and at the same time, as things go back somewhat to normal on University, protests outside of the consulate, as tends to do happen, you still see a lot of police and also their sirens and their lights on as they watch and they watch. Back to you.
0: Thank you very much, Andrew. Appreciate it. Well, police are investigating two incidents over the weekend where shots were fired at Jewish-owned businesses. Today, customers lined up outside of Kiva's Bagels to show support. Here's CTV's Beth McDonnell.
4: A day after two of Kiva's Bakery locations were damaged by suspected gunfire, customers are turning up in droves, lining up to support the Jewish-owned business and emptying the shelves.
5: I love their bagels, and I come here often, but they're out of bagels right now, which shows how strong and resilient the Jewish community is.
4: Toronto police believe this dark-colored SUV is involved in both attacks, which left storefront windows shattered Sunday at shops on St. Clair and Yonge and Steeles and Bathurst. Officers say the North York location was hit around 11:15 Saturday night, then in Midtown about an hour later at 12:15 Sunday morning.
6: I feel very badly that somebody would think to do such a thing. You know, it's unbelievable.
5: They got to get rid of the guns, and they have to get rid of all these people and not just put them in jail and let them out. Keep them there.
7: I think it's disgusting. I think people have to learn how to speak verbally, settle their differences.
4: Outside Kiva's in North York, three city councilors came together to denounce the attacks and call for help. They believe the shootings and violence towards the U.S. consulate, synagogues, schools, and businesses over the past several years have connections, and it's time for direct engagement on the ground from the RCMP, OPP, and CSIS.
8: This is an incredibly frightening pattern that's developing here in Toronto. And we really are looking for extraordinary efforts to try and deal with this. The normal processes are not working.
4: The Guns and Gangs Task Force has taken the lead on this probe with support from the Counterterrorism Security Unit and Hate Crime Unit. Police say they are examining all possibilities and already work with other law enforcement on a regular basis. Meanwhile, Kiva's customers keep showing up.
2: Got a couple dozen bagels for the office and some cream cheese, and just want to show support to a place that gives so much.
9: Thank goodness the community is showing up to support, because the first thing I thought of this morning was I hope that they are not staying away because of that. And it seems like actually the opposite is happening.
10: I work across the street there, and I peeped my head out the window and I saw the lineup. It was unbelievable. I've never seen a lineup like that before.
11: Unfortunately, I couldn't get a bagel earlier, and now they're all gone. So it's the way it goes. I guess that's a good thing.
4: Showing up in solidarity to support the Jewish community and their fellow Torontonians. Beth McDonnell, CTV News.
0: Well, high-ranking officer with Durham Regional Police who was accused of using a racial slur is retiring from the force. Deputy Chief Chris Patrick is retiring. He allegedly used what was described as a racially inappropriate term during a meeting with the Afro-Caribbean Canadian Internal Support Network back in February. Kirkpatrick was suspended while the Law Enforcement Complaints Agency probed the incident. Police announced that today that the investigation found that his actions constituted misconduct under the Community Safety and Policing Act. Watching Toronto's breaking news, CP24 will be back with the city's top stories, including Toronto police identifying two victims in cold case murders, including one dating back to the 1930s.
12: Your team, number one.
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22: Yeah, right. And aliens exist.
23: What? Lotto Max has more prizes?
21: Yep, that's more chances to win.
23: Sure, and horses can fly.
24: No way.
22: Cool.
0: Welcome back. Toronto police have identified two women in cold case murders. One of the murders dates back to 1936. The remains weren't found until almost 60 years later during a demolition of a building near Danforth and Coxwell. Through DNA testing, the victim has been identified as Mary McLeod Moffitt, who was about 31 years old at the time of her death. Police say her husband, who died in 1985, is the suspect in her murder.
25: This begins and ends with a very sad, difficult tale to hear about, but for some family members, it answers a few questions or concerns of why Grandpa took off. And to others, it brings...

0: disappeared. She was not ever reported missing to the police. However, we could see social media posts as far back as 2017 where family members were posting, looking for her. We also found out subsequently that actually family members have been looking for these girls for decades and trying to find them because they'd grown up under some very difficult circumstances and the family wanted to bring them back into the fold.
1: Well, police say that they have 47 cases of unidentified human remains in the city of Toronto. These two cases are the 12th and 13th solved cases using genetic genealogy, using the Homicide and Missing Persons Unit. They started using that back in 2022. Well, Halton police have arrested an Uber driver in a sexual assault case in Burlington. Here he is. 25-year-old Mandeep Singh is facing two counts of sexual assault. A woman tells police that she was in the parking lot of the Burlington GO station on June 16th when she was approached by a man and then sexually assaulted. Victim says she was then followed to a nearby business and assaulted a second time. Police are concerned there could be more victims. And a man was sent to hospital after a crash on Jane near St. Clair. Chopper 24 was over the scene. This happened at 5 a.m. Monday. Paramedics tell us that the man was taken to a trauma center with serious injuries. And there was an early morning stabbing in Brampton. It happened at a plaza at a parking lot there at Steeles and McLaughlin. Peel police say this also happened at 5 a.m. The victim rushed to hospital with serious injuries. There is no suspect information. And crews tackle the fire in a high-rise downtown. This is a viewer video of the fire in the balcony of the sixth floor of a condo at Queens Quay near Yonge. Firefighters responded around 9:45. The flames were contained to the balcony and were quickly put out. No injuries have been reported. This is Toronto's breaking news. CP24 will be back with Toronto's top stories.
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Here's some of the stories we're working on. Police investigating shots fired at the U.S. consulate for the second time in 4 months. Police released an image of a suspect vehicle after two Jewish-owned bakeries were targeted by gunfire over the weekend. And hospital workers in Toronto calling on the Ford government to address staffing shortages and funding. Stay with CP24 for more on these stories and for more details. And if you want to stream CP24, go to our website, cp24.com and the CP24 app. Well, there's a push at City Hall for the province to return waterfront land that it took for its proposed expansion of Billy Bishop Airport. This after Ottawa blocked the airport plan. Mayor Olivia Chow and Deputy Mayor Ozma Malik putting out a motion to demand the province give

0: back the expropriated land. That includes Toronto Islands and Little Norway Park. In the Post, Chow thanks the federal government for its move and then those who work to make Toronto's voices heard. The emergency motion is going to go to City Council on Wednesday.
1: City Council has made this a clear priority in our position in affirming the role of Torontonians in the decisions that affect our city, our waterfront, and the future of the airport. And with the federal government's a clear statement that they are not supporting airport expansion, we are looking for an immediate repealing of this legislation and a returning of city lands at Toronto Island Park, Little Norway Park, and our role in the tripartite agreement that governs the airport. And the sooner we can do that, the better.
0: Well, the federal government announced that it was grounding the airport expansion plan after tens of thousands of people were voicing their opposition, citing concerns about increased traffic, noise, and air pollution. And despite Ottawa's decision, Ontario Transportation Minister Pravind Zakaria has said that the government looks forward to continuing to work to advance the expansion of the airport. Meanwhile, hospital workers in Toronto held a rally to call attention to staffing shortages and what they call a chronic lack of funding.
2: What do we want? More funding! When do we want it? Now!
0: Members of the Scarborough Health Network demonstrated outside Birchmount Hospital. Organizers say that the SHN is currently dealing with a $36 million deficit. They say underfunding and job cuts are harming patient care and contributing to a rise in workplace violence. Demonstrators are calling on the Ford government to increase funding for Ontario's public health system.
3: This recent provincial budget announced increases, they said, up to 4% for the hospitals. The Hospital Association says the hospitals need increases of 6.5% just to tread water. That's because they're providing drugs free to all inpatients, cost of medical technologies, the normal costs of inflation. So you're looking at cuts of at least 2.5%. Some hospitals are going to get less than that. So immediately we need the provincial government to provide hospitals with at least their baseline funding.
4: My message to the Ford government is to please come out and support the community, support the members, support the staff that work in this organization. Because without the funding, there is a lack of quality service care for our patients.
0: Scarborough Health Network is made up of more than 2,500 frontline workers. Speaking of healthcare professionals, a new study finds that 1 in 10 emergency room doctors are leaving the specialty due to burnout. The findings, published in the Canadian Medical Association Journal, are basing this on a 2025 cross-Canada survey of hundreds of ER docs. Nearly half say they've reduced their clinical hours, 20% have taken time off, 10% have left emergency medicine altogether. Study researchers say the leading theme, broken healthcare system that is pushing doctors to the brink.
5: Emergency physicians have been sounding this alarm for years because we've been seeing it, we've been feeling it on the front lines, we've also been experiencing increasing numbers of patients with more complex medical needs, certainly after the pandemic, and so we anticipate that this will continue, and when you continue to put pressure on a system that doesn't have enough acute care beds, the care will continue to dwindle, and it will make it such that fewer people want to work in those settings. So I echo those concerns that were expressed today by those frontline providers at Scarborough Gen.
0: Survey measured burnout through the dimensions of emotional exhaustion, depersonalization, and a sense of decreased personal accomplishment doctors experienced. Well, the federal government says that over 150 people who traveled to Canada for the FIFA World Cup have since sought asylum in the country. 175 people who flagged the tournament on their temporary residence applications before traveling to Canada went on to submit asylum claims. This according to Immigration, Refugees, and Citizenship Canada. That's out of more than 26,000 people who said the World Cup was their purpose for visiting. Those seeking asylum must either do so with a Canadian Border Service agency officer at a port of entry or with IRCC if they've already been granted entry. Watching Toronto's breaking news, CP24, well, the CNE will be holding its annual job fair on Wednesday as the X gets ready for another year.
6: Canada's hottest, boldest, and sexiest singles have landed in Cyprus to tempt, seduce, and strategize.
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0: Welcome back. The CNE will hold its annual job fair this week as the X gets ready to return to unofficially wrap up the summer. The event will be held at the Enercare Center Wednesday. The CNE and its vendors will be looking to fill about 720 positions. They include cashiers, game attendants, and informational guides. They're not the only ones looking to hire, though. Metrolinx, the ROM, the YMCA of Greater Toronto, the CNE's CEO, Mark Holland, says help with resumes and career guidance will also be offered.
24: Young people can come, see what careers are available, get advice on how to brush up their resume, take a picture. So it's not just jobs, it's also job advice, and really one of the biggest job fairs that is in the city. And it's part of the responsibility we think we have as a not-for-profit, as one of the leading employers of youth in the GTA, to not just connect youth to jobs, but also the resources, because as you mentioned, nearly 50,000 people, there's more people than there are jobs we can provide.
0: Well, those attending are strongly encouraged to pre-register online at thex.com. In-person walk-ins are subject to capacity. Well, the Retail Council of Canada's back-to-school shopping survey is out. Nearly 100% of parents plan to shop in-store for back-to-school essentials and also use AI-powered shopping tools to build lists, compare prices, or decide where to shop. About 50% will be using AI. The RCC says average household spending ranges $600 to $750 per kid. That's when you factor in electronics. Watching Toronto's breaking news, CP24. When we come back, we'll go to D.C., the Blue Jays starting their series against the Washington Nationals.
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0: Canada geese, not in a great mood right now. That's because it's molting season, which is when the birds shed all their feathers and grow new ones. During this time, they kind of can't fly, so many will stay near the water so they can get away from predators. Experts say because they're so vulnerable, they're a little testy, so don't approach them. The season will end early August. Well, dinosaurs. Well, the 7th annual Zach Hyman Charity Golf Tournament happened earlier today. The event supports several charities, including Sick Kids, UGA Federations of Toronto and Alberta, Stollery Children's Hospital, and the Edmonton Oilers Foundation. A couple Oilers you may have heard of, Connor McDavid, Leon Draisaitl, Matthew Schaefer, and Jerry McCann were all there. The tournament offered live entertainment, meals that were gourmet, a silent auction, and, of course, swag bags.
1: It's great. Obviously, I've played in the NHL for a while now, so I've formed some pretty good relationships with a bunch of teammates and ex-teammates or guys I play against or train with in the gym. So they're all happy to come and support great causes. And to golf, it's something hockey players love to do and to be able to mingle with the volunteers and the sponsors. So very appreciative for everybody's support.
0: This year's tournament raised $500,000. They've raised $3 million since the tournament began. Let's go to D.C. right now. The Blue Jays opening up a series against the Nationals.
2: That the lefty Andrew Alvarez would be in there, but instead, it's Luis Urias driving it to deep center, and it's gone.
0: The Jays were trailing by a run when Luis Urias seen there, hitting a solo homer in the third. They would add two more and end up victorious 3-2. Max Scherzer, who spent some time in Washington, got the start on his 42nd birthday. He's been injured the last couple months. He struck out four over two-plus innings while allowing one run. The series continues tomorrow. Washington Charles breaking news, CP24. Thanks for watching. Toronto's top stories coming up after the break.

0: Police are investigating after shots were fired at the U.S. consulate for the second time in 4 months. And Toronto police release an image of a suspect vehicle after two Jewish-owned bakeries were targeted by gunfire over the weekend. And the victims in two separate cold case murders have been identified by police, including one that was described as one of Toronto's oldest mysteries. You're watching Toronto's Breaking News, CP24. I'm Phil Perkins. Thanks for joining our top story. Shots were fired at the U.S. consulate for the second time in the span of 4 months. Let's go now to CP24's Andrew Brennan with the very latest. Andrew.
1: Phil, the first incident was described by the RCMP as a national security matter, and this one also being taken quite seriously, not just by Toronto police. We do know that the RCMP is helping in the investigation. Now, what we know, going back to early on in the morning, is around the 4 a.m. hour, we were told that there was an officer, much like right now, even at this time, there is always, following that first incident on March the 10th, police cruiser, or at least some officer that's doing the rounds near the U.S. consulate. And at that time, they say that they saw and heard, more importantly, gunfire, and then saw a vehicle fleeing the scene. Now, the initial evidence that was being collected in the morning, they saw what at least looked like indentations from gunfire. They also were collecting shell casings, as you can see right there, and a large presence keeping much of this side of university shut down for the morning. Now, after that, we also learned about the police pursuit. After that officer, we were told, had heard the gunfire, seeing this vehicle now on your screen heading very quickly away from the consulate on University. This is a Honda Accord, police say, of a newer model. We don't know exact year, but as you can see, had no license plates. And as it took police on a very high speed chase, through the city, they ultimately ended up on the DVP. We're told as this chase continued, speeds were in excess of 140 kilometers per hour, to the point that police told us that it was too dangerous to continue the pursuit. Ultimately, without any air support, Toronto police do not have their own helicopter. They borrow the OPPs, or for instance, York Regional Police does have one, and they do borrow that when needed, but it was not available at the time. We spoke earlier with one of the deputy chiefs. What he was telling us, ultimately, where things stand, is that this investigation will continue and no stone will be not left unturned.
2: When a pursuit is discontinued, that doesn't mean that we have completely stopped. There will be other officers. We will have conveyed this information to all areas in the vicinity, and other officers will be on the lookout, in other words. In terms of aerial support, my understanding that it was not available at this time. Had it been, no doubt the outcome might have turned out differently. It's a great advantage to police in high-speed pursuits when we simply cannot pursue them on the ground, if you will, because of the danger that it poses to the public.
1: We heard later on in the day from the top brass, Police Chief Myron Demke saying that the active investigation continues, not just into this firearm discharge, but a series of them. Phil, I know you'll talk more about the two Jewish-owned businesses police say were targeted as well. Now, Chief Demke does say that he's spoken with U.S. Consul General Baxter Hunt, assuring him that anything that can be done will be to find whoever's responsible. They say as well, Chief Demke, that they take dangerous incidents like this very seriously. There's not just the Guns and Gang Task Force that's on the case, but also the Counterterrorism Unit as well. Now, when you were seeing Deputy Chief Frank Barreto earlier on speaking to the media, you may have noticed the mayor was over his left shoulder. This is what she was saying as well about this case.
3: Early this morning, a shot was fired at a U.S. consulate. This is when there is a police cruiser with the lights flashing right in front of it. It's a brazen attack.
1: Brazen, some words. We also, as you heard before, extremely dangerous. But ultimately, the question is who's behind it and how the investigation has continued remains to be seen. Let's not forget, though, Phil, the last time the shots were fired here, back on March the 10th, police say that was as part of a much larger unit. They basically said that there had been a form of guns for hire network that were basically having young people, they said, being tasked and hired to fire at places like this. Ultimately, so there were some arrests that is going before the courts, and that will still be having to play out there. But it does remain to be seen if this could be connected to something like that. All the same, police presence here does remain heightened, and at the same time, as things go back somewhat to normal on University, protests outside of the consulate, as tends to do happen, you still see a lot of police and also their sirens and their lights on as they watch and they watch. Back to you.
0: Thank you very much, Andrew. Appreciate it. Well, police are investigating two incidents over the weekend where shots were fired at Jewish-owned businesses. Today, customers lined up outside of Kiva's Bagels to show support. Here's CTV's Beth McDonnell.
4: A day after two of Kiva's Bakery locations were damaged by suspected gunfire, customers are turning up in droves, lining up to support the Jewish-owned business and emptying the shelves.
5: I love their bagels, and I come here often, but they're out of bagels right now, which shows how strong and resilient the Jewish community is.
4: Toronto police believe this dark-colored SUV is involved in both attacks, which left storefront windows shattered Sunday at shops on St. Clair and Yonge and Steeles and Bathurst. Officers say the North York location was hit around 11:15 Saturday night, then in Midtown about an hour later at 12:15 Sunday morning.
6: I feel very badly that somebody would think to do such a thing. You know, it's unbelievable.
5: They got to get rid of the guns, and they have to get rid of all these people and not just put them in jail, let them out. Keep them there.
7: I think it's disgusting. I think people have to learn how to speak verbally, settle their differences.
4: Outside Kiva's in North York, three city councilors came together to denounce the attacks and call for help. They believe the shootings and violence towards the U.S. consulate, synagogues, schools, and businesses over the past several years have connections, and it's time for direct engagement on the ground from the RCMP, OPP, and CSIS.
8: This is an incredibly frightening pattern that's developing here in Toronto. And we really are looking for extraordinary efforts to try and deal with this. The normal processes are not working.
4: The Guns and Gangs Task Force has taken the lead on this probe with support from the Counterterrorism Security Unit and Hate Crime Unit. Police say they are examining all possibilities and already work with other law enforcement on a regular basis. Meanwhile, Kiva's customers keep showing up.
2: Got a couple dozen bagels for the office and some cream cheese, and just want to show support to a place that gives so much.
9: Thank goodness the community is showing up to support, because the first thing I thought of this morning was I hope that they are not staying away because of that. And it seems like actually the opposite is happening.
10: I work across the street there, and I peeked my head out the window and I saw the lineup. It was unbelievable. I've never seen a lineup like that before.
11: Unfortunately, I couldn't get a bagel earlier, and now they're all gone. So it's the way it goes. I guess that's a good thing.
4: Showing up in solidarity to support the Jewish community and their fellow Torontonians. Beth McDonnell, CTV News.
0: Well, high-ranking officer with Durham Regional Police who was accused of using a racial slur is retiring from the force. Deputy Chief Chris Patrick is retiring. He allegedly used what was described as a racially inappropriate term during a meeting with the Afro-Caribbean Canadian Internal Support Network back in February. Kirkpatrick was suspended while the Law Enforcement Complaints Agency probed the incident. Police announced that today that the investigation found that his actions constituted misconduct under the Community Safety and Policing Act. Watching Toronto's breaking news, CP24 will be back with the city's top stories, including Toronto police identifying two victims in cold case murders, including one dating back to the 1930s.
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0: Welcome back. Toronto police have identified two women in cold case murders. One of the murders dates back to 1936. The remains weren't found until almost 60 years later during a demolition of a building near Danforth and Coxwell. Through DNA testing, the victim has been identified as Mary McLeod Moffitt, who was about 31 years old at the time of her death. Police say her husband, who died in 1985, is the suspect in her murder.
21: This begins and ends with a very sad, difficult tale to hear about, but for some family members, it answers a few questions or concerns of why Grandpa took off. And others, it brings unpleasant memories forward. Others, it brings very unwelcome news because it's not necessarily the person that they remember as being this way. It's a very difficult story all around for everyone.
0: The second cold case is from April 2004, when a woman's body was found in a burned-out vehicle after a crash on the 401 near the 400. Investigators were unable to identify her until recently. She is Patsy Lagarde, an Indigenous woman who was born in 1962. Investigators were never able to determine the cause of her death, but a man was convicted of other crimes in connection with the crash. He spent 8 years in prison before he was deported, but he has also since died.
21: Sometime around 1986, she came to Toronto, and she resided here until 2003, at which point she disappeared. She was not ever reported missing to the police. However, we could see social media posts as far back as 2017 where family members were posting, looking for her. We also found out subsequently that actually family members have been looking for these girls for decades and trying to find them because they'd grown up under some very difficult circumstances, and the family wanted to bring them back into the fold.
0: Well, police say that they have 47 cases of unidentified human remains in the city of Toronto. These two cases are the 12th and 13th solved cases using genetic genealogy, using the Homicide and Missing Persons Unit. They started using that back in 2022. Well, Halton police have arrested an Uber driver in a sexual assault case in Burlington. Here he is. 25-year-old Mandeep Singh is facing two counts of sexual assault. A woman tells police that she was in the parking lot of the Burlington GO station on June 16th when she was approached by a man and then sexually assaulted. Victim says she was then followed to a nearby business and assaulted a second time. Police are concerned there could be more victims. And a man was sent to hospital after a crash on Jane near St. Clair. Chopper 24 was over the scene. This happened at 5 a.m. Monday. Paramedics tell us that the man was taken to a trauma center with serious injuries. And there was an early morning stabbing in Brampton. It happened at a plaza at a parking lot there at Steeles and McLaughlin. Peel police say this also happened at 5 a.m. The victim rushed to hospital with serious injuries. There is no suspect information. And crews tackle the fire in a high-rise downtown. This is a viewer video of the fire in the balcony of the sixth floor of a condo at Queens Quay near Yonge. Firefighters responded around 9:45. The flames were contained to the balcony and were quickly put out. No injuries have been reported. This is Toronto's breaking news. CP24 will be back with Toronto's top stories.
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0: Here's some of the stories we're working on. Police investigating shots fired at the U.S. consulate for the second time in 4 months. Police released an image of a suspect vehicle after two Jewish-owned bakeries were targeted by gunfire over the weekend. And hospital workers in Toronto calling on the Ford government to address staffing shortages and funding. Stay with CP24 for more on these stories and for more details. 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This after Ottawa blocked the airport plan. Mayor Olivia Chow and Deputy Mayor Osma Malik putting out a motion to demand the province give back the expropriated land that includes Toronto Islands and Little Norway Park. In the post, Chow thanks the federal government for its move and then those who work to make Toronto's voices heard. The emergency motion is going to go to City Council on Wednesday.
1: City Council has made this a clear priority in our position in affirming the role of Torontonians in the decisions that affect our city, our waterfront, and the future of the airport. And with the federal government's a clear statement that they are not supporting airport expansion, we are looking for an immediate repealing of this legislation and a returning of city lands at Toronto Island Park, Little Norway Park, and our role in the tripartite agreement that governs the airport. And the sooner we can do that, the better.
0: Well, the federal government announced that it was grounding the airport expansion plan after tens of thousands of people were voicing their opposition, citing concerns about increased traffic, noise, and air pollution. And despite Ottawa's decision, Ontario Transportation Minister Pravind Zakaria has said that the government looks forward to continuing to work to advance the expansion of the airport. Meanwhile, hospital workers in Toronto held a rally to call attention to staffing shortages and what they call a chronic lack of funding.
2: What do we want? More funding! When do we want it? Now!
0: Members of the Scarborough Health Network demonstrated outside Birchmount Hospital. Organizers say that the SHN is currently dealing with a $36 million deficit. They say underfunding and job cuts are harming patient care and contributing to a rise in workplace violence. Demonstrators are calling on the Ford government to increase funding for Ontario's public health system.
3: This recent provincial budget announced increases, they said, up to 4% for the hospitals. The Hospital Association says the hospitals need increases of 6.5% just to tread water. That's because they're providing drugs free to all inpatients, cost of medical technologies, the normal costs of inflation. So you're looking at cuts of at least 2.5%. Some hospitals are going to get less than that. So immediately we need the provincial government to provide hospitals with at least their baseline funding.
4: My message to the Ford government is to please come out and support the community, support the members, support the staff that work in this organization. Because without the funding, there is a lack of quality service care for our patients.
0: Scarborough Health Network is made up of more than 2,500 frontline workers. Speaking of healthcare professionals, a new study finds that 1 in 10 emergency room doctors are leaving the specialty due to burnout. The findings, published in the Canadian Medical Association Journal, are basing this on a 2025 cross-Canada survey of hundreds of ER docs. Nearly half say they've reduced their clinical hours, 20% have taken time off, 10% have left emergency medicine altogether. Study researchers say the leading theme, broken healthcare system that is pushing doctors to the brink.
5: Emergency physicians have been sounding this alarm for years because we've been seeing it. We've been feeling it on the front lines. We've also been experiencing increasing numbers of patients with more complex medical needs, certainly after the pandemic. And so we anticipate that this will continue. And when you continue to put pressure on a system that doesn't have enough acute care beds, the care will continue to dwindle, and it will make it such that fewer people want to work in those settings. So I echo those concerns that were expressed today by those frontline providers at Scarborough Gen.
0: Survey measured burnout through the dimensions of emotional exhaustion, depersonalization, and a sense of decreased personal accomplishment doctors experienced. Well, the federal government says that over 150 people who traveled to Canada for the FIFA World Cup have since sought asylum in the country. 175 people who flagged the tournament on their temporary residence applications before traveling to Canada went on to submit asylum claims. This according to Immigration, Refugees, and Citizenship Canada. That's out of more than 26,000 people who said the World Cup was their purpose for visiting. Those seeking asylum must either do so with a Canadian Border Service agency officer at a port of entry, or with IRCC if they've already been granted entry. Watching Charles breaking news, CP24. Well, the CNE will be holding its annual job fair on Wednesday as the X gets ready for another year.
6: It's only one question. You afraid?
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16: Begin!
17: Ooh, nice watch! 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
17: Yes!
16: Everybody's a winner at Oliver's.
9: Oh, yeah!
0: Welcome back. The CNE will hold its annual job fair this week as the X gets ready to return to unofficially wrap up the summer. The event will be held at the Enercare Center Wednesday. The CNE and its vendors will be looking to fill about 720 positions. They include cashiers, game attendants, and informational guides. They're not the only ones looking to hire, though. Metrolinx, the ROM, the YMCA of Greater Toronto, the CNE's CEO, Mark Holland, says help with resumes and career guidance will also be offered.
18: Young people can come, see what careers are available, get advice on how to brush up their resume, take a picture. So it's not just jobs, it's also job advice, and really one of the biggest job fairs that is in the city. And it's part of the responsibility we think we have as a not-for-profit, as one of the leading employers of youth in the GTA, to not just connect youth to jobs, but also the resources, because as you mentioned, nearly 50,000 people, there's more people than there are jobs we can provide.
0: Well, those attending are strongly encouraged to pre-register online at thex.com. In-person walk-ins are subject to capacity. Well, the Retail Council of Canada's back-to-school shopping survey is out. Nearly 100% of parents plan to shop in-store for back-to-school essentials and also use AI-powered shopping tools to build lists, compare prices, or decide where to shop. About 50% will be using AI. The RCC says average household spending ranges $600 to $750 per kid. That's when you factor in electronics. Watching Charles breaking news, CP24. When we come back, we'll go to D.C. The Blue Jays starting their series against the Washington Nationals.
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0: Is it going to be PG-13? I don't think so.
1: Canada geese, not in a great mood right now, and that's because it's molting season, which is when the birds shed all their feathers and grow new ones. During this time, they kind of can't fly, so many will stay near the water so they can get away from predators. Experts say because they're so vulnerable, they're a little testy, so don't approach them. The season will end early August. Little dinosaurs. Well, the 7th annual Zach Hyman Charity Golf Tournament happened earlier today. The event supports several charities, including Sick Kids, the UGA Federations of Toronto and Alberta, Stollery Children's Hospital, and the Edmonton Oilers Foundation. A couple Oilers you may have heard of, Connor McDavid, Leon Draisaitl, Matthew Schaefer, and Jerry McCann were all there. The tournament offered live entertainment, meals that were gourmet, a silent auction, and, of course, swag bags.
2: It's great. Obviously, I've played in the NHL for a while now, so I've formed some pretty good relationships with a bunch of teammates and ex-teammates or guys I play against or train with in the gym. So they're all happy to come and support great causes. And to golf, it's something hockey players love to do and to be able to mingle with the volunteers and the sponsors. So very appreciative for everybody's support.
1: This year's tournament raised $500,000. They've raised $3 million since the tournament began. Let's go to D.C. right now. The Blue Jays opening up a series against the Nationals.
3: That the lefty Andrew Alvarez would be in there, but instead, it's Luis Urias driving it to deep center, and it's gone.
1: The Jays were trailing by a run when Luis Urias seen there, hitting a solo homer in the third. They would add two more and end up victorious 3-2. Max Scherzer, who spent some time in Washington, got the start on his 42nd birthday. He's been injured the last couple months. He struck out four over two-plus innings while allowing one run. The series continues tomorrow. Washington Charles breaking news, CP24. Thanks for watching. Toronto's top story is coming up after the break.

0: New developments tonight in the fight over Toronto's Island Airport. City officials calling on the Ford government to return waterfront land in the wake of Ottawa grounding the plan to allow for jets at Billy Bishop. Good evening. After the federal government halted the province's airport expansion, Mayor Olivia Chow is now asking for the expropriated land on the Toronto Islands and Little Norway Park to be returned, introducing an urgent motion to be discussed by council this week. Let's go live to CTV's Queen's Park Bureau Chief Siobhan Morris, who's been tracking the latest developments and joins us now live. Siobhan.
1: Well, this question of what to do with Billy Bishop was shaping up to be a major feature of the upcoming municipal election. Now, Mayor Olivia Chow is looking to close this chapter before the vote in October.
2: We won!
1: Over the weekend, celebration from those who'd been fighting expansion to bring jets to Toronto's Island Airport. The federal government grounded the idea on Friday. The premier had been championing it for months.
3: It's going to create many jobs and economic opportunities.
1: Passing legislation this spring to push Toronto out of the deal governing Billy Bishop and expropriating land to allow for growth.
4: Message to our provincial friends, please give us the park back.
1: Monday afternoon, the mayor shifted that polite ask to a demand, moving an urgent motion to be debated by City Council on Wednesday, writing, "Now we need the province to repeal their legislation." Deputy Mayor Osma Malik is seconding that call.
5: We want the provincial government to return the city's land. That includes the Toronto Island and the Bathurst Key, including Little Norway Park.
1: The motion also demands Toronto's seat at the decision-making table be restored.
5: The incredible voices of Torontonians need to be respected.
1: But the Ford government shows no sign of letting up. The Transportation Minister's office points us to a statement issued back on Friday. Praveen Sarkaria writes, "We look forward to continuing to work to advance the expansion of Billy Bishop Airport. The benefits are clear. The project will contribute up to $8.5 billion to Canada's economy every year." Neither the province nor the Port Authority have explained how they arrived at that projection. But questions remain about whether Ottawa's no is just a no for now.
0: The federal transport minister says they received over 87,000 responses asking for any kind of input on the possible expansion of Billy Bishop. The transport website still says there will be a What We Heard report to be released. Olivia Chow's motion will be debated here at City Hall on Wednesday. Reporting live, I'm Siobhan Morris. Soretta, back to you. Thank you, Siobhan. We'll have more news in a moment. Here's a live look right now at the Toronto skyline. It's pretty quiet downtown. We have seen some on and off thunderstorm activity in and around the GTA. Lindsay Morrison has our first look at the forecast.
6: Well, Zoraida, it was a pretty active day today, and we are looking at more in the way of stormy weather through the night tonight. We call these nocturnal thunderstorms, so don't be too surprised if we hear Mother Nature's alarm clock in the form of thunder and lightning, along with some heavy downpours potentially. 19 degrees for the low tonight. That's decently warm. Here's a look at what we're dealing with. So into tomorrow, another round of storms, especially as we make our way into the afternoon. Might be waking up to some wet weather too. Wednesday should be dry. And we will talk a little bit more about that. But this is a look at your Tuesday. Highs expected across the region. 27 degrees will feel more like 33. We'll take a full look at what you can expect weather-wise for the rest of the month of July coming up. For now, Zoraida, back to you.
0: Thank you, Lindsay. For the second time this year, bullets have been fired into the U.S. consulate in downtown Toronto. Despite security guards inside and a regular patrol stationed outside, the building once again has been the target of gunfire. Police calling off a high-speed pursuit of a suspect vehicle early this morning. CTV's Raheem Ladani reports.
7: A bullet hole can be seen in the front facade of the U.S. consulate after a single shot was fired at 4:46 in the morning. The shell casing left behind by the fleeing suspect vehicle before a high-speed pursuit.
8: The direction of travel of this vehicle was along Girard Street East, eastbound towards the DVP. It's at this location where the pursuit was mostly engaged, and it proceeded northbound along the Don Valley Parkway. Because of the danger posed by the rate of speed of the suspect vehicle at around Don Mills and the DVP, the pursuit was discontinued as per our procedures.
7: Police don't know how many suspects were in the white late model Honda Accord with no license plates as it reached speeds in excess of 140 kilometers per hour. They also say aerial support was not available to continue the pursuit.
8: Had it been, no doubt the outcome might have turned out differently. It's a great advantage to police.
7: It was an officer who heard the gunshot while they were on surveillance in the area of University Avenue and Armory Street. Two other security personnel were inside the U.S. consulate at the time, but no one was injured. Toronto Mayor Olivia Chow describes the shooting as brazen, as there has been a police presence here for months following a similar shooting earlier this year.
4: We will get you. We have apprehended the previous shooters, all three of them, and we will bring you to justice. You will be held accountable.
7: Police could not say whether they believe this shooting is linked to the same group responsible for orchestrating the incident on March 10th. That was described as a gun-for-hire scheme involving young people who were hired to commit crimes across the city. Veteran Toronto police officer Mark Pinizzotto was killed while assisting in a raid tied to the probe, which has also been linked to a recent FBI terrorism arrest.
9: Threats and violence towards any persons within Canada are taken very seriously. I want to reassure everyone that our main priority is to keep our community safe.
7: The RCMP's counterterrorism unit is also assisting in this investigation. Toronto Police Chief Myron Demkew says he has been in touch with the U.S. Consul General and assured him that they are doing everything they can to find those responsible. Raheem Ladani, CTV News, Toronto.
6: Turning now to another shooting investigation, this one at two Jewish-owned bakeries over the weekend that are being treated as possible hate crimes. A suspect vehicle has been identified as the search for those responsible continues. Meanwhile, customers flocked to the bagel shops today to show their support for the business. CTV's Beth McDonnell was there.
10: A day after two of Kiva's bakery locations were damaged by suspected gunfire, customers are turning up in droves, lining up to support the Jewish-owned business and emptying the shelves.
11: I love their bagels, and I come here often, but they're out of bagels right now, which shows how strong and resilient the Jewish community is.
10: Toronto police believe this dark-colored SUV is involved in both attacks, which left storefront windows shattered Sunday at shops on St. Clair and Yonge and Steeles and Bathurst. Officers say the North York location was hit around 11:15 Saturday night, then in Midtown about an hour later at 12:15 Sunday morning.
12: I feel very badly that somebody would think to do such a thing. You know, it's unbelievable.
11: They got to get rid of the guns, and they have to get rid of all these people and not just put them in jail and let them out. Keep them there.
13: I think it's disgusting. I think people have to learn how to speak verbally, settle their differences.
10: Outside Kiva's in North York, three city councilors came together to denounce the attacks and call for help. They believe the shootings and violence towards the U.S. consulate, synagogues, schools, and businesses over the past several years have connections, and it's time for direct engagement on the ground from the RCMP, OPP, and CSIS.
14: This is an incredibly frightening pattern that's developing here in Toronto. And we really are looking for extraordinary efforts to try and deal with this. The normal processes are not working.
10: The Guns and Gangs Task Force has taken the lead on this probe with support from the Counterterrorism Security Unit and Hate Crime Unit. Police say they are examining all possibilities and already work with other law enforcement on a regular basis. Meanwhile, Kiva's customers keep showing up.
15: Got a couple dozen bagels for the office and some cream cheese, and just want to show support to a place that gives so much.
16: Thank goodness the community is showing up to support, because the first thing I thought of this morning was I hope that they are not staying away because of that. And it seems like actually the opposite is happening.
17: I work across the street there, and I peeped my head out the window and I saw the lineup. Was unbelievable. I've never seen a lineup like that before.
18: Unfortunately, I couldn't get a bagel earlier, and now they're all gone, so it's the way it goes. I guess that's a good thing.
10: Showing up in solidarity to support the Jewish community and their fellow Torontonians. Police say a key focus of these investigations is not only identifying the people carrying out these attacks, but also those directing them and financing them. Beth McDonnell, CTV News.
0: Toronto police have identified two women as the victims in a pair of cold case murders. One of the murders dates back to 1936, but the remains weren't discovered until almost 60 years later during demolition work at a building near Danforth and Coxwell. Through DNA testing, the victim has been identified as Mary McLeod Moffitt, who was about 31 years old at the time of her death. Police say her husband, who died in 1985, is the suspect in her murder.
19: This begins and ends with a very sad, difficult tale to hear about, but for some family members, it answers a few questions or concerns of why Grandpa took off. And others, it brings unpleasant memories forward. Others, it brings very unwelcome news because it's not necessarily the person that they remember as being this way. It's a very difficult story all around for everyone.
0: The second cold case is from April of 2004, when a woman's body was found in a burned vehicle following a crash on the eastbound 401 near the 400. Investigators recently identified the woman as Patsy Lagarde, an Indigenous woman born in 1962. Investigators were unable to determine her exact cause of death, but a man was convicted of other crimes in connection with the crash. He spent 8 years in prison before being deported and has since died.
19: Her daughter had been adopted, and so she started looking for her mom in about 2017. At least we can see some records of that. So it was actually rather tragic when we wind up reaching out to her and saying, "Well, we think we've found your mom." So it's these are very difficult conversations that we have to have with families, where we come at them with already every premise that we start with in all these cases is sadness. It's the ultimate sadness, but in this case for her, it does bring a measure of resolution, and then she can say, okay, well, I don't have to search anymore.
0: Police say they have 47 cases of unidentified human remains in the city of Toronto. These two cases are the 12th and 13th solved cases using genetic genealogy since the homicide and missing persons unit began using it in 2022.

0: Yesterday, Chief Jim Jessup posted this video to social media today. It shows an e-bike bursting into flames outside a home. The bike explodes, sending its lithium-ion battery cells flying. Jessup says crews are dealing with lithium-ion battery fires far too frequently, and they pose unique challenges, including toxic smoke and blasts that turn batteries into projectiles. The federal government says dozens of people who traveled to Canada for the FIFA World Cup have since sought asylum in the country. 175 people who flagged the tournament on their temporary residence applications before traveling to Canada went on to submit asylum claims. That's according to Immigration, Refugees and Citizenship Canada. It's out of more than the 26,000 people who said the World Cup was their purpose for visiting. Those seeking asylum must either do so with a Canadian Border Services Agency officer at a port of entry or with an IRCC, or with IRCC if they've already been granted entry. The highest number of claimants came from Ghana, 25 people, followed by Colombia, Egypt and Kenya with 15 applicants each. Coming up here on CTV News, the struggling Jays looking to notch some wins with the trade deadline around the corner, facing the Nationals tonight in D.C.
1: Well, any kids off to camp tomorrow might be participating in some indoor activities once again with the threat of thunderstorms there yet again. We do expect to be lower on the air quality health index, so that's a good thing. Stay with us. We've got an early look at your long weekend weather forecast after this break.
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0: Time for a look at your weather forecast. Here's a look at the satellite radar image right now. We've got some pretty good storms moving across central portions of the province. Right now, heavy rainfall warnings are in place for northern York region and then in Barrie up towards Orillia. Environment Canada calling for 50 to 100 millimeters of rain in some local pockets overnight with these storms moving through. So, you know, not everyone's going to see that, but locally heavy amounts if you do see these heavy thunderstorms pushing through this area right now. Also seeing some thunderstorm activity through Goderich, Owen Sound. In Toronto, we saw some activity earlier this evening, and that risk continues overnight. Here's Lindsay with details.
1: Well, today was another muggy day, Zoraida. As we make our way through the next couple of days here, we will see some dips in the temperature, especially with the arrival of some active weather. But by the end of the week, we're going to be feeling the heat once again. Weather is brought to you by the Presler Law Firm Injury Lawyers. You don't pay unless they win. We started off today with a bit of haze, bit of low cloud around the GTA, made for kind of some cool scenes around Lake Ontario. That's some cloud drifting over the islands, and it caused, like I said, pretty spectacular view. Check that out as seen from our CTV News chopper. Of course, later in the day, we did get into a bit of thunderstorm activity here locally, and tomorrow could be much of the same. Maybe some different areas being impacted, but heavy pockets of rain expected in some areas before this system departs and we dry out again for the second half of Wednesday and into Thursday and Friday. But let me show you a couple of snapshots here. So this is through the overnight hours tonight, scattered

0: wet weather, perhaps some heavy downpours and perhaps some thunderstorms for tomorrow. Then once again in the afternoon, there's enough instability in the atmosphere for some storms to bubble up, and we could see that, especially around the GTA and east this time around, as opposed to the southwest like it was today. Wednesday, a drier day for us here locally, but notice how the rain is going to be quite heavy from Kingston over toward Brockville and Ottawa, and then it'll be a full day sun as we make our way into both Thursday and Friday. But tonight, a little stormy, 19 degrees, the forecast low. That's near normal. It's below 20 degrees. That's what we like to see. It's a little more comfortable for sleeping. 27 degrees is what we're forecasting for tomorrow, likely to feel like 33. And temperatures are going to be in the mid to even low 20s in other parts of southern Ontario. Also want to point out that in addition to the threat of active weather, we are expecting some pretty strong winds out of the northwest, especially into the evening hours. In the next 3 days, again, brighter skies for Wednesday and for Thursday, certainly. And by then, the temperature is going to be back into the upper 20s, maybe even 30s in some cases. So a nice couple of days for Thursday, Friday. Go ahead and plan your outdoor activities. Just make sure you stay hydrated and take breaks. A big weekend. It's a long weekend. And of course, we have the Caribbean Carnival happening in the city of Toronto. We're going to watch Saturday for some cloudiness and the chance of showers into the day on Sunday. That's your look at the weather forecast. Sarita, back to you.
1: Thank you, Lindsay. In sports, the Blue Jays opened a series in Washington, D.C. tonight with the Nationals.
2: That the lefty Andrew Alvarez would be in there, but instead, it's Luis Urias driving it to deep center, and it's gone.
1: Down 1-0, Luis Urias got the Jays on the board with a solo home run in the third inning. They would add two more runs to win the game, 3-2. Max Scherzer got the start on his 42nd birthday after being sidelined by injury last month. He struck out four over two-plus innings while allowing one run. The series continues tomorrow night. The 7th annual Zach Hyman Charity Golf Tournament teed off today. The event, organized by the former Maple Leafs, supports several charities, including the Hospital for Sick Children, the UGA Federations of Toronto and Alberta, Stollery Children's Hospital, and the Edmonton Oilers Foundation. Hyman's Oilers teammates, Connor McDavid and Leon Draisaitl, are among the hockey stars taking part.
3: It's great. Obviously, I've played in the NHL for a while now, so I've formed some pretty good relationships with a bunch of teammates and ex-teammates or guys I play against or train with in the gym. So they're all happy to come and support great causes. And to golf, it's something hockey players love to do, and to be able to mingle with the volunteers and the sponsors. So very appreciative for everybody's support.
1: The golf tournament has raised $3 million since its inception, including $500,000 for this year's tournament. Still ahead here on CTV News, three-year-old Willow, lucky to be back home after a dramatic ordeal. The Labrador Retriever setting off a multi-day rescue mission after falling from a 60-foot cliff.
4: Canadians are nice. Don't do it. But at Betano, our players sure are. Join in the fun at Betano.
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13: What are you doing?
14: I'm trying to reach this dust.
13: I thought you just used the Swiffer Duster.
14: This cleans in all the really tight places and all the really high ones so you don't have to jump.
13: Looks like you got into everything.
15: Closed captioning of this CP24 program is brought to you by Diamond and Diamond Lawyers, Canada's largest personal injury law firm with over $1 billion in total settlements.
1: Hospital workers held a rally in the city today calling attention to staffing shortages and what they say is chronic underfunding.
16: What do we want?
1: Members demonstrated outside Birchmount Hospital this morning. Rally organizers say the network is currently dealing with a $36 million deficit. They say underfunding and job cuts are impacting patient care and leading to rising workplace violence.
17: This recent provincial budget announced increases, they said, up to 4% for the hospitals. The Hospital Association says the hospitals need increases of 6.5% just to tread water. That's because they're providing drugs free to all inpatients, cost of medical technologies, the normal costs of inflation. So you're looking at cuts of at least 2.5%. Some hospitals are going to get less than that. So immediately we need the provincial government to provide hospitals with at least their baseline funding.
18: My message to the Ford government is to please come out and support the community, support the members, support the staff that work in this organization. Because without the funding, there is a lack of quality service care for our patients.
1: Meanwhile, a new study finds 1 in 10 emergency room doctors are leaving due to burnout. Excuse me. All right, where were we? The findings published in the Canadian Medical Association Journal are based on a 2025 nationwide survey of hundreds of ER doctors. Nearly half of respondents say they've reduced their clinical hours, while 20% have taken time off, 10% have left emergency medicine completely. A dog has been reunited with her family following a dramatic rescue mission spanning 3 days at an Ontario park. Willow had to be rescued after she fell some 60 feet down an Alora Gorge. CTV's Karis Mapp with the story.
19: 3-year-old Willow is back home in Ingersoll after a dramatic ordeal at the Alora Gorge Conservation Area. The Labrador Retriever fell over the edge of a 60-foot cliff last Wednesday, setting off a multi-day search.
20: My first thought was like, this area is huge. I'm like, oh my gosh, how am I going to find her?
19: Owner Becky Popiolek says she was out tubing with her son when Willow, who was wearing a leash, wandered off unnoticed. She says park workers found Willow near the edge of a trail, but the dog became afraid, backed away, and fell.
20: She just felt overwhelmed by the people around her, and she ended up slipping off the edge and falling.
19: A rescue team from the Central Wellington Fire Department sprang into action next, rappelling down the side of the cliff.
21: It was about a 60-foot fall into a very wooded area between the wall and the river. So we had 3 rescuers that were down searching for the dog, and we searched for over an hour, both upriver and downriver. And unfortunately, it got dark. We had to call off our search at that point.
19: Becky says she kept searching for Willow on Thursday and Friday, but then had to leave.
20: I was, like, devastated. I was thinking the worst. I'm like, oh, my gosh, my dog's, like, injured. My dog's... like, might be dead.
19: The search wouldn't be over thanks to volunteer group Ground Search and Rescue KW.
22: We knew that they had rappelled and done all their business, and they kind of exhausted everything at that point, but we were like, let's go see. You never know.
19: With infrared technology, they found Willow about 500 yards downriver from where she was seen falling.
21: The dog was on the other side of the river, so we used an inflatable boat to have our rescuers go across the river and get the dog.
22: Just to see them come out with the boat and do the whole rescue and being able to witness all of that was incredible.
20: As soon as I got home, I got the call from the ground search and like, we found your dog. I was like, oh my God. So I got home and then I went back.
19: Following Willow's dramatic rescue, she was transported here to the Alora Gorge Animal Hospital, where she was diagnosed with exhaustion, dehydration, and a pulmonary contusion.
20: I walked in and I just started bawling. I like fell to the floor and like just hugged her and cried.
19: A happy ending that also comes with a message for pet owners.
23: At the gorge here, we do have some very inaccessible areas. So outside of keeping your animals on a leash, just making sure that they're under control at all times.
19: Karis Mapp, CTV News, Alora.

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1: We always recommend Crestgum toothpaste to our patients. Its unique antibacterial fluoride works below the gum line to reduce bleeding to strengthen gums. Thanks, Crest.
2: There have always been two kinds of people in the world. Those who worried about their investments and those who chose some peace of mind. Smart investors hold gold.
3: This is the Tom Green Farm.
4: The CNE will hold its annual job fair this week as the X gets set to return for another year. The event will be held at the Inner Care Center on Wednesday. The CNE and its vendors will be looking to fill about 720 positions that are all still available. They include cashiers, game attendants, and informational guides. Officials say they've already received more than 49,000 applications online and hire for more than 5,000 jobs each year. This year, representatives from Metrolinx, the ROM, the YMCA, and the Toronto Port Authority will also be on hand to recruit for positions that go beyond just the 18 days of the fair. The Canadian National Exhibition is set to kick off on August 21st. And that's our report for this evening. A reminder, you can get breaking news all day long on CP24 and on our website, ctvnewstoronto.ca. For Lindsay Morrison and all of us here at CTV News, have a good night. I'm Zoraida Allman. We'll see you tomorrow.

0: We have breaking news this morning. Fire crews are responding to a large blaze at a waste management facility in North Etobicoke. These are live images. This is the second time in less than a year that flames have broken out at this facility. We'll have details straight ahead.
1: Well, heads up, because flooding could be an issue this morning after some heavy rain overnight. Bill Coulter joining us with the full forecast straight ahead.
0: And police haven't made any arrests yet after a shooting outside of the U.S. consulate yesterday morning. They are searching, though, for this suspect vehicle. Hey, good morning, Toronto. Welcome to CP24 Breakfast. It is Tuesday, July the 28th. Glad you're with us. I'm Jennifer Shun.
1: And morning, I'm Nick Dixon. Yeah, thanks for tuning in this morning. And let's get to the weather conditions, because we just talked about that potential, you know, issues when it comes to the water and the rain and what's going on there. Very damp day out there, Bill, but just a few sort of sprinkles and spray this morning in terms of what I was dealing with on the 401, etc. What are we in store
2: for? Yeah, there were some, and it actually panned out pretty well the way the models predicted. Around 2:30, yeah. It's starting to get ominous around 3:15 to 4:30, a couple of thunderstorms roll through, and then it really quieted down for the remainder of the day. And then we knew the second round would come in overnight. And while it came a little bit earlier, there were some thunderstorms that rolled through probably around 2 a.m. And then we're just seeing the kind of last little whispers of that pushing through with a few showers. Moving forward from here, that low, which is still going to stall to our east, looks like it's pulling a little further to the east, which means drier conditions. And we could be looking at a pretty decent evening with some local showers still possible today as this gradually winds its way away. It's 20, feels like 28. Here's a look at temperatures around the region. It's warm, it's muggy, it's comfortable for now. There's another boundary coming down, redirecting the winds out of the northwest. That will gradually introduce a much fresher feel. That'll be more so for tomorrow. And then the system completely pulls away for Thursday and Friday, bringing back that full sunshine, which also the models were pretty good at predicting. So there's the heavier precipitation off to our east now. It's still going to circulate around central, western, and southwestern Quebec for a little while. That will linger, keep us lingering with some cloud and some local showers, but there'll be some nice breaks this evening, and the risk of showers really diminishes. Mainly cloudy skies to start tomorrow, and then it clears out later in the day, and there's really no looking back. So today, a bit of a transitional day, mainly cloudy, the risk of a few local showers, but I think the strongest, or risk for strongest storms, is kind of behind us. I'll share those details coming up. Adjuwitz, over to you. How are things looking out there on the roads?
3: Oh, good morning, Bill. You know what? We had major problems to kick off the morning drive, and it looks like everything just cleared. It was a multi-vehicle collision. It was happening on the 401 westbound, right at Dixon Martin Grove. What remains is just this truck that's off to the right side. At one point, it was the four right lanes that were blocked, and it was only the left lane getting by. Everything now that remains is off to the shoulder. Unfortunately, still really, really busy and backed up from well before Weston Road, and we still have a little bit of light rain as you make your way through, making for a slick drive. Eastbound 401 was also pretty slow, 427 over to Dixon Martin Grove. No issues on the eastbound side. Drivers slowing to take a peek. Southbound DVP already seeing some steady traffic as you head over the 401 to South Lawrence, and if you're on the Gardner, still looks good as you head into and out of the downtown core. I know we'll be talking about the fire for the next little bit that's happening in Etobicoke. Disco Road closed at Atwell for this fire investigation. I'll send it back to you, Nick and Jen.
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0: CapitalDirect.ca. And we are following breaking news this morning. Crews are responding to a three-alarm fire at a waste transfer station in Etobicoke.
1: CP24's Courtney Hills is live at the scene at Disco Road and Atwell Drive. Adjua just mentioned this, Courtney. This sounds like it's going to be shut down for a while because there's still a very active scene there.
5: It's a very active scene. It's our understanding that the firefighters are still working to put out the flames here at this waste management facility, Nick and Jen. And you mentioned the roads. We were trying to get a little bit closer to the actual location of the fire, but the police have shut all of them down surrounding this facility. In fact, we're actually north of it. It's probably also a good thing considering there's a bit of smoke pushing through the air, but you see a lot of people showing up. This is an industrial area. A lot of people work in this area. Many of them start early. They're pulling up to the scene, realizing this is as close as they could get. So they're will be the impact to businesses in this area. What we know so far from Toronto fire crews, they received this call at about 3:45, again calling it an active fire. Three alarm at this time, so many resources involved in this one. Also saying it's an exterior approach. Also worth noting, this isn't the first time we've been to a fire in this general area at this facility. Back in October, very similar circumstances. There was a two alarm fire that crews responded to at that time. In fact, I was here covering it, and crews have talked about how there were some challenges because of the material that was burning, the debris that they were dealing with there. So we'll see what fire crews have to say about this one this morning. Of course, it will be way too early to speculate on what the cause of this would be, but it is very active. And again, as you mentioned, all of the roads surrounding this part in Etobicoke, this northern part, this industrial area, all shut down, likely to ensure that the trucks can get in, but also because of the smoke and just the resources involved in this one. So we'll stay in touch with fire crews, Nick and Jen, and as soon as we get an update from them, we'll let you know. We're hearing they are going to speak with members of the media at some point, so as soon as we find out when that is, we'll let you know. Over to you.
1: Okay, really wild to see this yet again at this facility. Courtney Heels live one more time. Court, thanks.
0: And it's a wet one out there. Officials say there is a risk of flooding from local rivers with heavy rain pouring down on the GTA overnight and into this morning.
1: The Toronto Region and Conservation Authority says storms could bring up to 50 millimeters of rainfall, potentially exceeding 20 millimeters in just an hour. That could push local rivers above their normal levels with stronger and faster flows. People being advised to keep children and pets away from fast-moving water and slippery riverbanks. Environment Canada hasn't issued any watches or warnings for the GTA, but there is a watch that covers all of southwestern Ontario. We'll get more from this and clarify some of the situations with our meteorologist Bill Coulter very shortly.
0: Meantime, police are searching for the suspect vehicle connected to the shooting at the U.S. consulate early yesterday morning. Shots were fired at the U.S. consulate for the second time in a span of 4 months.
1: Yeah, and of course, police pursued the car onto the northbound Don Valley Parkway, but had to end the chase due to high speeds. There was security inside the consulate at the time, but fortunately, nobody was injured.
0: Police have released two images of the suspect vehicle. Investigators say it is a newer model white Honda Accord. It did not have any license plates.
1: Now, so far, police aren't speculating on whether the shooting is linked to the same group responsible for orchestrating the consulate shooting back in March. The Guns and Gang Task Force, though, is leading the investigation with the help from RCMP's counterterrorism unit.
0: Well, there's a push at City Hall for the province to return waterfront land it took for its proposed expansion of Billy Bishop Airport in the wake of Ottawa blocking the airport plan.
1: Federal government announcing it was grounding the airport expansion after tens of thousands voiced opposition, citing concerns about increased traffic, noise, and air pollution. Mayor Chow and Deputy Mayor Asma Malik will put forward a motion to demand the province give back the expropriated land, including the Toronto Islands and Little Norway Park. In a social media post, Chow thanked the federal government for its decision and those who worked to make Toronto's voices heard. The emergency motion will go to City Council tomorrow.
6: It's important to me that we continue to make our position absolutely clear from City Council, and that is that we stand with Torontonians in their opposition to provincial overreach and support the efforts that the federal government have made clear in not supporting expansion. And in order to really honor the voices of Torontonians, it's to request that the provincial government repeal this legislation. And that we can align our position very clearly at council.
0: Now, despite Ottawa's decision, Ontario Transportation Minister Pravmeet Sakaria has said the government looks forward to continuing to work to advance the expansion of the airport.
1: Halton police have arrested an Uber driver in a sexual assault investigation in Burlington. 25-year-old Mandeep Singh is facing two counts of sexual assault. A woman tells police she was in the parking lot of the Burlington GO station on June 16th when she was approached by a man and sexually assaulted. The victim says she was then followed to a nearby business and assaulted a second time. Police are concerned there may be more victims.
0: Well, crews tackled a fire in a downtown high-rise last night. This is viewer video of the fire on the balcony of the sixth floor of a condo on Queens Quay near Yonge Street. Firefighters responded around 9:45 p.m. The flames were contained by the balcony and were quickly put out. No injuries are reported.
1: The CNE will hold its annual job fair this week as the X gets set to return for another year. The event will be held at the Enercare Centre and it goes tomorrow. The CNE and its vendors are looking to fill approximately 700 positions that are currently still unfilled. They include cashiers, game attendants, and internet informational guides. Other employers will also be taking part, including Metrolinx, the ROM, and YMCA of Greater Toronto. The CEO of the CNE, Mark Holland, says help with resumes and career guidance will also be offered.
7: young people can come, see what careers are available, get advice on how to brush up their resume, take a picture. So it's not just jobs, it's also job advice, and really one of the biggest job fairs that is in the city. And it's part of the responsibility we think we have as a not-for-profit, as one of the leading employers of youth in the GTA, to not just connect youth to jobs, but also the resources, because as you mentioned, nearly 50,000 people, there's more people than there are jobs we can provide.
1: And if you do go, you're being told to pre-register online at thex.com. In-person walk-ins, keep in mind, are subject to capacity. Well, the federal government says dozens of people who traveled to Canada for FIFA World Cup have since sought asylum in this country. 175 people who flagged the tournament on their temporary residence applications before traveling to Canada ultimately went on to submit asylum claims. This is according to Immigration, Refugees and Citizenship Canada. That's out of more than 26,000 people who said the World Cup was their purpose for visiting. Those looking for asylum must either do so with Canadian Border Services Agency officers at a port of entry or with IRCC if they've already been granted entry.
0: Toronto police have solved two separate cold cases with the help of genetic genealogy. One of the murders took place nearly 100 years ago.
1: It's a remarkable story. Here's CTV's Heather Butts with the details.
8: Sifting through the ruins of a demolition site in 1995, police knew then this decades-old murder would be challenging to solve. Forensics determined the victim was buried after suffering at least six blows to the head from a hammer-like weapon.
9: They couldn't even develop a DNA profile because of the decomposition. And now, they don't just identify the DNA profile, they put it to a town in Scotland.
8: In 2022, it was selected as part of Project 31. Using investigative genetic genealogy, the victim was identified as Mary MacLeod Moffat, born in 1905 in Scotland and immigrated to Canada, likely murdered in approximately 1936.
10: We were able to obtain a segment of bone from her that actually was able to yield a perfect, nice, clean, fully robust DNA profile for her, and our team of amazing genealogists were able to wrap this up.
8: Police say the victim's husband, who died a decade before his wife's body was discovered, is believed to be responsible for her murder, putting a 90-year-old case to a close. The second cold case breakthrough, also very public and high profile in nature, a 2004 crash along a major Ontario highway where police found a badly burned body in the passenger seat.
11: What's suspicious is the amount of damage on the car.
8: The cause of death was never determined. DNA analysis led police to many Cree communities. And after two decades of piecing together family connections, she was identified as Patsy Flora Lagarde.
10: When you speak to relatives of it, says she was actually very full of life and a very sort of energetic, happy person. So bringing this news to them was absolutely crushing.
8: An element of closure for two families decades later. Heather Butts, CTV News, Toronto.
1: Wow, what they're doing with genetic genealogy, the tools the police now have available, it is incredible. Yeah.
0: All right, moving on to sports, or I should say shifting gears. The Blue Jays are looking for another win over the Nationals in Washington tonight.
12: That the lefty Andrew Alvarez would be in there, but instead, it's Luis Urias driving it to deep center, and it's gone.
1: In game one last night, the Jays were trailing by a run when Luis Urias hit a solo homer in the third. The Jays added two more runs to win this game 3-2. Max Scherzer got the start on his 42nd birthday after being sidelined by injury last month. Scherzer struck out 4-2 while allowing one run. The theme of tonight's game is Canada-U.S. Friendship Day. Shane Bieber gets the start for Toronto. Don't be too friendly, Jays.
0: Well, a little magic is coming to your double-double. Tim Hortons says it is launching a Harry Potter-themed menu this August.
1: Canadian customers will get a chance to order items inspired by the iconic film franchise next month. The coffee chain says it's launching the new menu as well as limited edition merchandise and packaging to celebrate the 25th anniversary of the first Harry Potter movie. Menu items will include the Gryffindor strawberry cheesecake donut and the Slytherin chocolate pistachio donut.
0: Huh. The Slytherin one sounds sneaky. Okay, well, you've likely seen our CTV science and tech expert Dan Riskin on TV
1: before. I hope
0: before.
1: You have.
0: Yeah, like yesterday.
1: Yeah. Mm-hmm. Well, now he's going viral because of this wild video.
13: In this ravine by my house, there's a church bell that goes off at the same time every day. And when it does, it sets off the coyotes that live in the ravine. And that time is coming up right away here. And I just wanted to see if I could get a video of it.
1: But no, it is incredible. Now, we asked him yesterday, as we listened to this, because I was curious, how many coyotes do you think there are? And if you're listening, take a guess. What did he say? Five or six?
0: Five or six.
1: He said it
0: sounds
1: wasn't
0: like a
1: that
0: dozen.
1: Many, but it sounds like
0: it
1: so many.
0: Yeah.
1: So, yeah, definitely a lot of coyotes in the woods, as he knows. This is not Dan's backyard specifically, by the way. This is an area close to where he lives. This video, though, by the way, has now more than 1 million views
13: awesome. I don't know
1: on
13: why
1: Instagram.
13: Way to the church bells?
1: Yeah. And also, Dan did want to point out that it is, in fact, a school bell that goes off at a religious school. School, so it's not in fact a church bell. He just clarified that for us yesterday too. But nevertheless, what a reaction! I once heard coyotes like that where Jack and I ski in the winter. Mm-hmm. It's at a conservation area, and I heard that. I'm like, I'm pretty sure that's coyotes, and it sounds exactly like that video there. But just Dan capturing that at the perfect
0: so
1: moment.
0: Wild. So wild, it's chilling
1: it
0: almost,
1: is.
0: Right?
1: Yeah. Just like how all of a sudden that sort of forest area comes alive with the howls and the screams almost.
0: Practicing their vocal skills.
1: They were indeed exactly.
0: Or they're a bit religious. Who knows? There you
1: One
0: go.
1: One or the other. Mm-hmm. Yeah, exactly.
0: All right. Well, coming up after the break, the story of a Toronto artist who is setting out to run the entire length of Yonge Street this Thursday in support of the Canadian Alliance to End Homelessness.
1: Yeah, we'll have more on this coming up on CP24 Breakfast.
14: It's only one question.
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2: All that haze and moisture in the air, the remnants of last night's storms, showers that worked their way across the region. We're starting to see things settle a little bit as some of the main boundaries associated with the center of the system is moving off to the east. It's going to stall a little bit over central and southern Quebec, and that's going to keep us in close proximity to the cloud and the risk of showers. So we will see a few local showers today, but the heart of the really active weather has shifted eastward. So we're going to take a look at that. But right now, it is still a little muggy. Certainly, you can see that with a difference in temperature and humidex, 21 feeling like 29. That's a really saturated air mass. Northwesterly winds, though, are starting to kick in the wake of this system, and that will help eventually dry things out and cool things down just a touch, certainly make it less humid. There's a look at the shift in wind direction. You can see southwesterly still for the north shore of Lake Erie, but shifting to northwesterly in behind this departing system, and that will knock down the humidex. You can see a big change from eastern Superior down to the lower lakes, and you can see some remnant heavier cells maybe down over southwestern Ontario, but the bulk of that active weather for the west end of Lake Ontario has drifted to the east. So we set the future cast into motion. See some nice clear out this afternoon and even for this evening. So if you have some plans, you know, you should hold on to them. We will look at that wraparound shower activity, though, for tomorrow. Continue for eastern Ontario, but it just gradually pulls all that cloud with it as it moves off. The model's not in total agreement on exactly the positioning of this, so we can see a little bit more in the way of cloud hang on for tomorrow, but the model we're going with shows partly cloudy after mainly cloudy today with some local showers, and temperatures just pull back a touch below seasonal. It doesn't take long for them to rebound under full sunshine. Sunny and seasonal, normal high is 27.2, or 27.1 rather actually, and we are looking at mainly sunny skies in 29, so above normal, hot, a little bit of humidity building back in for the end of the work week, but certainly manageable. And then Saturday for the Caribbean Carnival, we're looking at 28, a few breaks, light wind, but mainly cloudy skies, so plan accordingly. The cloud cover actually might help you without getting overheated. I'm going to set it back inside the studio. I'll have the rest of the 7 day coming up.
1: Okay, thanks so much, Bill. A Toronto artist who holds the world record for the most consecutive weeks releasing an original digital single by a music act is looking to break a new record, and this time it's an athletic one.
5: Okay, yeah, this Thursday, Dylan King, also known as Dylan Ponders, will attempt to become the first hip-hop artist to run the entire length of Yonge Street. That's around 90 kilometers.
1: Wow.
5: Yeah, this is all in support of Canadian Alliance to End Homelessness, and Dylan is going to be joining us this morning on CP24 Breakfast in about an hour and a half. But for now, we want you to join this conversation.
2: We sure do. Have you ever set or attempted to break a world record? Maybe you didn't quite make it, but you tried. Or perhaps you have your sights set on a record you want to beat. Email us at now@cp24.com and we'll share some of those responses this morning. Now, given what we do, we obviously have tried things for kicks and giggles.
5: What's in giggles?
2: Kicks and giggles.
1: Oh, okay.
2: That was the last minute of it. So, and then the one I was rather proud of achieving was I didn't win the world record, but I did pretty well with that whole onion, raw onion eating.
5: Oh. Right.
1: Oh,
5: yeah,
1: and
2: I think
1: that's
2: I did
1: right.
2: that like, I think the record was like 46 seconds or something. I did it like just under 2 minutes, which is
5: I think that's pretty good.
2: Yeah.
1: That
2: it's hard
1: good.
2: To start to get that down. Then I realized my mom eats them like apples, so maybe it's in the blood.
5: It's genetic.
6: It is very genetic. What did I do? I think I was in middle school and it was double dutch.
1: We were
6: trying to beat a record. We did not beat it. Hmm. But I was very good at double dutch at the time. I don't think I'm good.
5: I bet you'd be pretty good now.
6: Maybe.
5: I feel like you know what?
6: You
5: got skills.
6: Yeah, I do. I do. I can still hop
2: on. Do that for TikTok. Bring in some rope.
1: Yeah.
6: Just do some double dutch. Yeah, yeah.
1: It's all about the
5: outfit.
1: Did you
5: sing a song and like the rhythmic?
6: Yes.
5: There was always sort of like a...
6: And it was like, you'd like going, what was it? I can't remember the song. Yeah. I think there was Mary Mack as one song.
2: Miss Mary Mack, all dressed in black.
6: You'd go in and you'd like do it. And I could do it. We could do it with people. So we tried to break the record for singles, and we tried to break the record for pairs. And it's the length of how long you can do it, and if you can do crisscrosses back and forth.
0: Oh, right, right.
2: That might jump.
6: I think I was in grade six at the time.
0: Okay.
7: Yeah. That's impressive.
6: We did it for a while. We were able to do it for an hour, but
2: what?
6: The record.
2: What?
6: Yeah. The record.
2: An hour.
6: The record was four. So.
7: Wow.
0: Okay.
6: Yeah.
2: And you gave up because you got bored? You wanted to watch TV or
6: no.
2: got hungry?
6: It wasn't me. The person I was with.
0: Of course it was. Yeah. Yeah.
6: How's the professional?
7: It wasn't me.
2: It wasn't me. I didn't do it.
7: Shaggy. He's also performing.
6: Oh, Shaggy's coming to see
7: you. Yeah.
2: Coming to see you.
0: That would be
7: interesting.
2: Jen?
7: I've never tried to break a record, but I do think if I was put to the test, it'd be sneezing. I sneeze consecutively a lot.
0: Yes,
7: and I sometimes wonder, am I the person who has the most consecutive sneezes? But I did see an interesting world record in the Guinness World Record book. You can do all kinds of things. Just invent it.
6: Everything.
7: There's a guy who put swim caps on his head, and he got to like 100. Imagine the compression.
0: Oh my God.
7: Swimming caps. Like, that's a thing in the world record book.
2: Sounds kind of dangerous. One too many swimming caps.
7: Yeah. But like, you do oyster eating with crackers. Like,
0: right. There are some really obscure
6: random,
0: and kind of bizarre and random, sort of like, why are you, why is this even a thing? I've always said that I think it would be interesting, especially working, and I think we've had this conversation sort of related before, but to actually try to anchor as long as possible. And on a format which we have here, where we have this opportunity. I know, it's like, I'm wrapped up in work, it's ridiculous. But I think if you're going to try to set a world record, you should do it with something you can probably accomplish. And like, it's not like I'm going to go and like guitar for 24 hours.
6: No.
0: I can't play guitar. I'd like to take part in one of those like fun, like, guitar events where it's like, how many people showed up to play, I don't know, Stairway to Heaven or something.
6: Yeah.
0: But this is something I think I could actually accomplish, right?
6: Yeah.
0: Just,
6: so I wonder how long that would last before you just lost your voice completely.
0: Yeah. Well,
6: right?
0: I mean, look, on New Year's Day, sometimes around the holidays, like, I have anchored, I believe, 7.5 to 8 hours of news within about a 9 or 10 hour period.
6: Right.
0: But to rip right through, as long as we got a couple of reporters.
6: Yeah.
0: It's
6: yeah.
0: not like you're talking the whole time, plus commercial breaks. But,
2: remember those Jerry Lewis telephones?
0: Yeah.
2: At the end, you'd be like,
6: his voice was
0: completely. Yeah, so something kind of like that. Yeah, exactly. Anyway, again, tune in this morning. First of all, now at tb24.com, weigh in with what you could potentially either do, or if you have set one, let us know. But at 7:50, again, Dylan King, Dylan Ponders, we'll be here to talk more about his running for 90K all along Yonge Street to help homelessness awareness.
7: Also, your morning smile coming up. Sometimes the best moments in life are worth it, especially for this new dad. We'll explain coming up.
0: What's going to happen?

0: him.
1: Amazing.
2: Amazing.
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2: Amazing.
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10: Okay, welcome back. Time for your morning smile, and we begin with a major milestone for this family.
11: I didn't.
12: Huh? We heard it, buddy.
13: That's great. What a moment there. Mom catching the exact moment that their baby said, Daddy. Took a couple of tries, but when it did happen, it was a proud moment for Papa. Yeah.
14: Do you remember the first time you were called Daddy?
13: Incredibly, I don't off the top of my head. I've had three instances of it, but it all just kind of blends in. I wish I kind of had something like that. Yeah,
10: it's
13: that's
10: so
13: a great
10: special.
13: Moment. When we went to break, I thought the baby was filling its diaper,
10: right,
13: and that's what I thought he was turning around for, but a much more emotionally satisfying situation. Yeah.
10: Well, that's so awesome.
14: All right,
10: that's
14: check nice, this out. A brilliant parent hack for peace and quiet while being entertained.
10: Oh man, that's cute.
15: This mom put headphones on her 2-year-old so he could listen and dance to his favorite music while she watches in silence. He gets tired while she might get fired again to the rest and relax. Ding, ding, winner.
10: Good.
15: I love that.
10: That is smart. That is actually a really good hack for sure.
13: Yeah.
10: I love the arms.
13: I don't know what the song is now.
10: I know.
15: Yeah. Maybe he's listening to Chris Farley. I live in a van down by the river.
13: No kidding. Exactly. If you have a morning smile, by the way, we do love to share them now at cp24.com. If you want to submit one, we got to come up with your 6:30 headlines. We're getting tight on time here, so we'll see you very soon.

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0: Breaking news this morning, a large fire at a waste management facility in North Etobicoke is getting bigger. This is the second time in less than a year that flames have broken out here. Courtney Heels is on scene. She'll join us momentarily.
1: And be careful if you're out on the roads this morning. Flooding could be an issue this morning following some heavy rain overnight. Your full forecast with Bill Coulter is straight ahead.
0: And Mayor Olivia Chow wants the City Island's land back. Chow is pushing the province to return the waterfront land that it took for its proposed expansion of Billy Bishop Airport. This in the wake of Ottawa blocking that plan late last week. We'll watch for those developments. Good morning. Thanks for joing us. Tuesday, July 28th. This is CB24 Breakfast. I'm Nick Dixon. I've got my days wrong for the last couple of weeks. And I think in the summer, it just blends and blurs. You can't tell whether the kids are in camp or on a weekend. It's just...
2: You know, change the date. Go to Friday, not Monday.
1: It's a payday Friday, too, so we want to get to that quicker.
0: We do indeed,
1: Hey, I'm Jennifer Shung. Thank you for joining us. Let's take you live outside for a look at how it is shaping up. We did talk about the wetness out there, so you want to be careful, and it does have that humidity. I kind of like that feeling because it always feels like it's good for your skin, Bill, you know?
2: Yeah, you know, it is good for your skin. You don't want to dry it out, but I'll give you a payday on Friday in the form of sunshine.
0: Hey.
2: Lots of sunshine, warmer air coming in for Thursday and Friday. So, it's going to be all kinds of reasons to smile at the end of this work week, even if Nick doesn't rush us through. 21 feeling like 29. Right now, it is very humid, and maybe you're appreciating that, and probably not what it does to your hair, but what it does your skin, absolutely. Northwesterly winds, they're light for now, but they will get a little gusty. The reason why is we're getting that system pulling away and high pressure trying to work its way in, and the difference between high pressure and low pressure, the equalization of pressure is wind. So we're going to get some gusty winds out of the northwest, gusting 30 to 40 today, gusting 40 to 50 tomorrow, but it will gradually displace the humidity with a drier air mass and eventually a brighter one as well, or more stable one. And you can see the heavier rain has pushed off, mostly out over Lake Erie and into eastern Ontario. But in behind it, we're still getting some wraparound cloud and a bit of moisture circulating around the departing low. So you could still see a few local showers by evening. That should pretty much clear out. Partly cloudy skies tomorrow with a fresher breeze, and then sunny and seasonable for Thursday, and sunny and above normal on Friday. We'll take you through the full long-range forecast coming up. Adjo, it's over to you for traffic.
3: No, thank you so much, Abel. And we continue to deal with quite the busy go on the 401 westbound in particular. It's because of problems that are still with us. Thought they'd cleared, but MTO just switched the camera. So this is the westbound 401 through Dixon Martin Grove. This collision was involving four vehicles. It was two trucks involved and two other sedans. So the two right lanes are still blocked with this problem. We are into rush hour, so it is very, very slow from well before the 400. Then problems brand new. This is the eastbound lanes of the 401 in the express just east of Yonge. Looks like this collision's about to clear, but right lane and shoulder at this point still blocked following this crash. If you're traveling towards the 400, we did have a problem. Southbound 400 south of Shepherd was a stall in the right lane. It just cleared away, and the Don Valley Parkway south remains busy over the 401 to south of Winford. A friendly reminder, headed towards Etobicoke, no access to Disco Road and Atwell. It is closed for an ongoing fire investigation. I'll send it back to you, Nick and Jen.
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0: Breaking news this morning, crews responding to a four-alarm fire now at a waste transfer station in Etobicoke.
1: CP24's Courtney Heels joins us live from the scene near Disco Road and Atwell Drive with the latest on this. And Courtney, unfortunately, this is the second time at this facility. What do we know so far?
6: That's right. I can tell you this is still a very active fire, Nick and Jen. I just checked in with Toronto fire crews. They say they're still fighting the flames. Like you say now, a four-alarm fire, meaning they have additional resources responding to this situation. This is also as close to the scene as we can get. And I will say we're really starting to notice the smoke. The wind direction maybe changed a little bit, or there just could be more smoke in this area. But you can smell it more in the air. You can see how hazy it is. We are at Carlingview and Atwell. So again, just north of this waste management facility. South, that's where the crews are. You might be able to still see them kind of above the buildings. We know they have a number of aerial trucks there, apparatuses, and of course, crews on the ground working on this now four alarm fire. Broke out at about 3:45 this morning. That's when emergency crews were called here. No reports of any injuries, but again, a lot of resources involved in this one. What we're now hearing from Toronto Police, they're also helping with this, mainly shutting down all of the roads surrounding the access point, but they're also warning people that there's a lot of smoke and it's kind of billowing in the direction of Highway 427. So concern there that there could be the visibility affecting people who are driving on the highway. We're into the morning rush now. So just a heads up there, you might notice a little bit more smoke in that part of the city if it's part of your drive. We're being told there is going to be an update from Toronto fire crews at 7:30, guys. So an hour from now, we will hear from those firefighters, get a sense of how this firefight is going. And yes, to your point, there was another fire at the same facility less than a year ago, back in October. We actually covered it. And I do remember at that time, they spoke to the challenges just dealing with the material, the debris, again, waste management facility. It's kind of a mix of everything from, you know, construction gear to other material. That was part of their challenge, just what was burning at the time and getting access to the origin of the fire. We'll see what they have to say about this one. And again, major roads in this area shut down. A lot of people who work in this industrial part of the city cannot get access to their workplaces because of all the road closures. You're noticing some people are just walking, other kind of parking on the road right now, waiting for direction. Over to you.
1: Okay, CP24's Courtney Hills joining us live from the scene of this four-alarm fire in Etobicoke. Thank you.
0: Meantime, officials say there's a bit of a risk of flooding from local rivers after heavy rain poured down on the GTA overnight and into this morning.
1: The Toronto Region and Conservation Authority says storms could bring up to 50 millimeters of rainfall, potentially exceeding 20 millimeters in an hour. That could push local rivers above their normal levels with stronger and faster flows until tomorrow. People are being advised to keep children and pets away from fast-moving water and slippery riverbanks. Environment Canada hasn't issued any watches or warnings for the GTA, but there is a watch that covers all of southwestern Ontario.
0: Police are still searching for the suspect vehicle connected to yesterday's shooting at the U.S. consulate early in the morning.
1: Yeah, it's the second time shots have been fired at the U.S. consulate or in that vicinity in the span of 4 months. Police pursued a car onto the northbound Don Valley Parkway, but ended the chase because of high speeds. There was security inside the consulate at the time, but no one was injured.
0: Now, police have released two images of the suspect vehicle. Investigators say it's a newer model white Honda Accord that did not have any license plates.
5: You would expect a highly visible police cruiser stationed right in front of the consulate would act as a deterrent. It perhaps speaks to the brazen quality of this act, the recklessness that's involved. Certainly, to engage in a high-speed pursuit, at certain points the speeds were in excess of 140 kilometers per hour. So we are dealing with quite a dangerous individual or individuals.
0: Now, at this point, police aren't speculating on whether the shooting is linked to the same group responsible for orchestrating the consulate shooting back in March. The Gun and Gang Task Force, though, is leading the investigation with help from the RCMP's counterterrorism unit.
1: There's a push at City Hall for the province to return waterfront land it took for its proposed expansion of Billy Bishop Airport in the wake of Ottawa blocking the airport plan. The federal government announced it was grounding the airport expansion plan after tens of thousands of people voiced their opposition, citing concerns about increased traffic, noise, and air pollution. Mayor Olivia Chow and Deputy Mayor Ozma Malik will put forward a motion to demand the province give back the expropriated land, including the Toronto Islands and Little Norway Park. In a social media post, Chow thanks the federal government for its decision and those who work to make Toronto's voices heard. The emergency motion is going to City Council tomorrow.
7: City Council has made this a clear priority in our position in affirming the role of Torontonians in the decisions that affect our city, our waterfront, and the future of the airport. And with the federal government's a clear statement that they are not supporting airport expansion, we are looking for an immediate repealing of this legislation and a returning of city lands at Toronto Island Park, Little Norway Park, and our role in the tripartite agreement that governs the airport. And the sooner we can do that, the better.
1: And despite Ottawa's decision, Ontario Transportation Minister Pravmeet Sakaria has said the government looks forward to continuing to work to advance the expansion of the airport. Well, we're expecting to hear an update from Toronto Police this morning on the investigation into a man who was fatally shot in Scarborough in 2022. The homicide unit is set to release new details on the unsolved killing of Ding Ping Wang. The 31-year-old man was shot while sitting in a vehicle in a Scarborough Plaza near Midland and Passmore Avenue. Police will provide an update on the shooting at 10:30 this morning.
0: Well, the community is showing support for two Jewish-owned bagel shops targeted by gunfire over the weekend. The bagel sold out quickly at Kiva's at Yonge and St. Clair and Bathurst and Steeles yesterday as loyal customers and some new ones showed up to support the bakeries.
8: To come today to work for me was quite emotional because I've been here for many years and I told Steve, the boss, I went downstairs to my kitchen to start cooking, and my heart felt bad. You know, it's a very weird feeling, really weird. Well, we know what's going on in the world. I have a daughter that lives in New York. There is a lot of problems, but it got to stop. It has to stop.
9: I come here quite often, and I'm shocked and at what has happened. I'm coming in today to give it a little bit of support. And as far as being safe, I do feel safe. I feel that the police are doing what they can, but sneak attacks 24/7, how can you watch everywhere?
0: Shots were fired at this Kiva's Bagel Bar on Young and St. Clair shortly after midnight Sunday. An hour earlier, a window was broken at Kiva's near Bathurst and Steeles. In each case, though, no injuries were reported. Toronto police, though, were searching for a vehicle in connection with both incidents. Investigators believe this dark-colored SUV may have been involved. They want to hear from anybody who has information.
1: While the price of many groceries stayed the same or even dropped a little this month, the price of protein continues to rise. New data.

0: Those seeking asylum must either do so with the Canadian Border Services Agency officer at a port of entry or with IRCC if they've already gained entry.
1: All right, turning now to sports. The Blue Jays are looking for another win tonight over the Nationals in Washington.
2: That the lefty Andrew Alvarez would be in there, but instead it's Luis Urias driving it to deep center and it's gone.
0: Yeah, in the first game of the series last night, the Jays were trailing by one when Urias hit a solo homer. That was the third inning. The team added two more runs to win this one 3-2. Max Scherzer, on his 42nd birthday, gets the start. He'd been sidelined by injury last month. He struck out four over two innings and did allow one run. Now, the theme of tonight's game is Canada-U.S. Friendship Day. Shane Bieber on the bump for Toronto.
1: So funny because a lot of the players are American.
0: That's true.
1: Right? Yeah. So it's like, okay,
0: and
1: thank
0: there aren't
1: you.
0: That many Canadians. Yeah. It's like a Canadian team.
1: Right.
0: Without many. Yeah.
1: Okay. Stay with us. Coming up after the break, everything you need to know for your morning commute, including traffic, transit, and a check-in on operations out of Pearson.
0: And more on the conditions out there this morning. Bill Coulter is going to join us with more on the full forecast. That's ahead as well.
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16: A few little critters there taking a break on our camera lens. Get someone to clean that off at some point. But the bigger picture is showing the haze and the humidity out there, and we continue to deal with that. The system brought some thunderstorms early yesterday afternoon, another boundary that brought them overnight. That is starting to move east and taking all that heavier precipitation with it in behind it. Cloud cover is still wrapping around the back edge of this system, and it's a slow mover. It will kind of stall a little bit over central western Quebec, so that's why it's such a gradual improvement. Overcast skies right now, a northwesterly wind is starting to kick in. It will have more impressive velocity as we push later into the day and tomorrow, with gusts of 40 today to 50 tomorrow, and it will start to draw down this fresher air mass. We won't get down to single digits like they are in Kappa's casing, but we will see a bit of a retreat in temperature back to the mid-20s as opposed to the upper 20s. But we'll get back to the upper 20s by the end of the work week under full sunshine. So you can see the brighter colors, a heavier burst of precipitation off into eastern Ontario and upstate New York. And you can see we're not all that far from the back edge of cloud cover. You head over to Lake Huron and you're already into the sunshine. And as we push into midday, we're seeing some nice clear out and the evening looking good overnight. Still just the back edge of some of that cloud wrapping around the low may at times bring variable skies early tomorrow. But then it clears out. And once we get to Thursday, there's no looking back. Thursday and Friday, bright, beautiful, very warm. So here's a look at your 7-day forecast. 26, just the risk of a few local showers. Won't be very heavy. Some cloud and fresh breeze as we get a clear out in the afternoon. And then lots of sunshine for Thursday and Friday, 28 and 29. A gorgeous way to kick off the weekend. The Caribbean Carnival Parade, you've got a few breaks, light wind, mainly cloudy skies. May be helpful, but it will stay dry. And then Sunday, we're looking at the chance of showers through the day for those that continue to celebrate the week.

0: Weekend, and then a sun cloud mix and breezy and a high of 26, near normal for the end of the long range forecast. All right, we're going to head over to Pearson now and head inside the Integrated Operations Control Center, where Airport Duty Manager Sunny Parmar is standing by. A little hazy out there, but I think you can push through. How's it going, Sunny?
1: Good morning, Bill. Doing good. Basically, a rinse and repeat of yesterday. Security checkpoints. We were seeing some queuing this morning, a little more than usual for a Tuesday summer morning, but wait times are normal. We're expecting 1,100 aircraft movements today, carrying over 144,000 passengers through the airport. Right now, for the morning operation, we're on a westerly runway configuration, so utilizing runways 23 and 24 left. And there is a potential for thunderstorm activity here locally around the airport area this afternoon, along with the New York area airports, Washington, D.C., Philly. So there is a potential for some slight delays this afternoon. As always, passengers are encouraged to check with their airline and TorontoPearson.com for the latest flight information. Back to you, Bill.
0: All right. Thanks so much. Have yourself a great day, you and your team. I'm going to send it over now to Adjua for a look at the roads out there. Any problems we're dealing with right now, Adj?
2: We have a few issues, Bill, actually. So problems now happening through Midtown on the eastbound lanes of the 401. It's in the express just as you make your way past Yonge Street. You're seeing the MTO cruiser off to the side. What you can't see is a right lane blocked with a stalled vehicle. So if you're traveling and making your way through this area, traffic is quickly starting to back up as you approach that problem. Then 401 westbound, really, really busy. The delays start from about Keel Street. They continue out towards Martin Grove. But the best news I could give you, those long-standing problems on the westbound 401 at Dixon-Martin Grove was a collision involving two trucks. Two right lanes were blocked. Everything just cleared away. Southbound on the 44 DVP, you'll find that busiest from Shepherd all the way down to just south of Lawrence. And the Gardner getting slower as you head into the downtown core. No live lane issues to pass along. We do have problems that I can't see happening on the westbound 409 at Martin Grove. It is a collision blocking the two right lanes. And a reminder, also in Etobicoke, fire investigation still has Disco Road and Atwell blocked. Going to send it over now to Susan Nguyen at the TTC Transit Control Center this morning. Good morning and happy Tuesday, Susan. Checking in to see if there are any issues happening on TTC.
3: Good morning, Adjua. Happy Tuesday. So as you mentioned, there's a fire investigation right now at Disco and Atwell. This is affecting our 45 Kipling buses. Those buses are detouring in both directions around that area and missing all stops on Disco Road during this closure. And in the east end of the city, we're experiencing delays to multiple bus routes in Scarborough due to a power outage at our Malvern garage. This is affecting the initial rollout of buses. So we do have electricians on scene working to restore power there, and operators are actively bringing the buses to their routes. But customers may experience delays of up to 15 minutes as those routes get filled in, as those buses make their way to their respective routes. So routes affected include the 85 Shepherd East, 86 Scarborough, 95 York Mills, 102 Markham Road, 116 Morningside, just to name a few. So essentially all routes in Scarborough are being affected, but up to 15 minutes wait times. So if you are traveling in the Scarborough area this morning, make sure to leave yourself plenty of extra travel time and use the transit app to track your vehicles in real time before you head out to that stop. Everywhere else, the system is running smoothly. That's the latest from us. Now over to you, Nick and Jen.
4: Good morning. Susan, good morning. Thank you for that. Okay, coming up after the break here on CP24 Breakfast.
5: Yeah, we're going to check in with former mayor of Toronto, John Tory, who will be joining us for Talking Toronto, our weekly look at the big issues affecting our city, including the ongoing gun violence that we're continuing to deal with. So stay with us for more on this.
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6: Okay, welcome back. It's time now for Talking Toronto. We're taking a look at some of the issues affecting our city. And for this, we're joined once again by former Toronto Mayor John Tory, who joins us live from the News Talk 1010 studios as he continues filling in for John Moore. Good to see you again, John.
7: Good morning to you both.
8: Hey, good morning. Okay, John, so let's get into it here. We've seen gunfire at the U.S. consulates now twice this year. Of course, more recently, just overnight last night or 2 nights ago, then the Jewish bakeries over the weekend. Mm-hmm. Both really here require kind of all hands on deck from all levels of police, but also strong leadership from the mayor. On the mayor's side, are you seeing that, particularly when it came to the bagel shops?
7: I don't think so. I mean, I think, you know, the fact is that we need to be getting to the bottom of this, and that means as well showing more concern. And the mayor is the one that has to provide the leadership. She should be sitting down with community leaders who are and are not Jewish, both leaders from the Jewish community and those from the rest of the community, because this is a Toronto problem, not a Jewish community problem. She should be calling for and making sure happens a meeting of all 3 levels of policing, because, again, it seems like there are people maybe from groups that are funded even from outside the country that seem to get involved in these kinds of things. She should be showing more support for the police chief, because he needs to be out and knowing he has the support behind him and being more aggressive on bringing these people to justice that are involved in spreading hate. We just can't be in a situation in the city where we put up with and allow to happen the intimidation of one particular community. If it was any other community having their schools demonstrated against, having their businesses shot up, having people intimidated, we would be upset, and I think we should be showing that we're more upset. And I think that the same, the U.S. consulates have much different situation, mm-hmm. but I think there, we've got to make sure, again, that all 3 police services, as I'm sure is the case, are getting to the bottom of this. It's very unfortunate that when a crystal clear picture was taken, as you've been showing on CP24, of the car mm-hmm. that fired the shots, or the person inside the car, I think everybody understands why they had to give up the chase, because it wasn't safe, and they have a policy in that regard. But now we should be redoubling our efforts to find out who's behind this and to get a suspect apprehended, which I think our police service will do.
8: Yeah, and to think that whoever did it didn't even really mind the fact that there was some sort of police surveillance in the area, that didn't seem to be any kind of a deterrent factor. Can I just circle quickly back to the Jewish community situation here, John? Because it seems some people suggest this is a blind spot for the mayor on that side of things, whether it's this or other incidents, in the neighborhoods, protests, etc. Do you see that as a potential, A, blind spot for her, and then B, risk as it comes closer to the election in October?
7: Well, it is an issue, and I don't know whether you call it a blind spot or anything else, but she seems to have been more reluctant to come forward and show the kind of leadership you have to show. I always thought it was the most important part of being mayor was to make sure that any group that is put upon in this way, intimidated in this way, that you stand up and show up and speak up and act. And I just think she's been a bit reluctant in this case, and I can't analyze that in particular, mm-hmm. but I think it already is an election issue. But I think it's not about elections. It's about doing the right thing when any group in our city is being intimidated in this fashion. It's just not acceptable, and I think you have to be there, not just making a few statements and issuing a few words. She should have been there yesterday buying bagels with a bunch of other people. Frankly, maybe even more important than being in front of the U.S. consulate making a statement, because this is about our own community, the United States, and the police services will look after the United States, but we need to look after our own city here and our own Jewish community.
6: Mm-hmm. Okay, and turning to this now, John, the airport island saga. The wording on all sides means it is certainly off the table for some considerable time now that the federal government has stepped in. But you're saying that's not necessarily going to satisfy anyone, those in favor and those opposed. Why is that? I think that those opposed would be like, phew, relief.
7: Well, yeah, I agree. But I mean, those opposed are happy that, the federal government announcement said we're not doing anything at this stage. That was the exact words that were used. You've got Doug Ford, who I think did have a deal with the Prime Minister that one would support the high-speed trains, meaning Ford would support Mr. Carney on that, and Mr. Carney would support Premier Ford on the airport. And I think that was kind of a handshake deal, I understand, was in place, and that's not proceeding now. And so you wonder if that'll affect their relationship. But Doug Ford is not a person, you know, for giving up easily. And then you've got Olivia Chow on the other side that's saying she wants the land back. I'm not sure that'll happen anytime soon. The one point that I agree with the mayor on is that she, or the representative of the city, should be at the table for these discussions. It's ridiculous that you can have these other two governments in a big city like Toronto and something as important as both the airport and the harbour not talking to the city and consulting them in a formal manner on what goes forward. So I'm just saying I think this issue is far from over in that you've got everybody trying to change or reverse things that may not be changed or reversed. And we seem to have this debate on a regular basis, and I'm not sure it's going to be any different this time.
8: Yeah, we certainly do. Okay, John Tory filling in for John Moore. We'll look forward to having you live in the studio next month. But in the meantime, have a great rest of your show this morning, and thanks for this.
7: Thanks. You have a great show, too. Thanks a lot.
8: Okay, thanks.
6: Thank you. Okay, we're going to take a quick break right now, and we'll be back with your 7 o'clock headlines. Stay with us.
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24: Oh, yeah.

0: live in Etobicoke this morning, where a large blaze at a waste management facility is getting bigger. This is the second time in less than a year that flames have broken out at this same facility. We'll check in with Courtney Heels. Coming up, it's a four-alarm fire, actually.
1: Flooding could be an issue this morning following some heavy rain overnight. Bill will join us with a full forecast and details on what kind of wet stuff we could be seeing today.
0: And Mayor Olivia Chow wants the city's islands land back. Chow is pushing the province to return waterfront land it took for its proposed expansion of Billy Bishop Airport in the wake of Ottawa blocking the airport plan. Rise and shine, Toronto. Thank you so much for joining us on CP24 Breakfast this Tuesday, July the 28th. I'm Jennifer Shun.
1: Hi, Mick Dixon. Appreciate you being here. Not a lot of shine out there this morning. A lot of people rising, but yeah, a whole lot of nothing when it comes to sun. It's all kind of cloud cover, moisture, and kind of a little bug on the camera. It almost looks like there in that live shot looking back toward the city skyline. Bill, is this kind of going to be the day? Are we going to see much sun today?
2: We are not initially, because we've got all this moisture and humidity. But once those winds start to fire up out of the northwest, we'll actually draw in fresher, drier air. And we will start to see some breaks, especially this afternoon and evening. I think it'll be actually quite pleasant as we transition out of the wet into more stable conditions. Now, the system is stalling just to our east over Quebec and Atlantic Canada. So we will get some wraparound cloud through the day, maybe some localized showers. But I don't think anything super significant. Most of the more intense precipitation along that boundary that swung through overnight has passed off to the south and to the east. So the winds, you can see, starting to fire up out of the northwest. They're not all that strong yet, but at times today they'll gust to 30, 40 kilometers per hour, and that will continue to draw down that drier air. We're already seeing the clearing over central Ontario, midwestern Ontario, and there's the back edge of the cloud cover. So we will get into some breaks. It won't take that long. Midday afternoon, expect some sunny breaks. Mainly cloudy skies this morning, though. 26 with wind gusts 30 to 40, and just the risk of a few local showers. Brighter still tomorrow, and then full sunshine for Thursday and Friday. I know you love the sunshine.
3: I love the sunshine. You're my sunshine, Bill.
2: You are my sunshine.
3: Oh, it's mutual.
2: My only sunshine.
3: You're making your way. We're not seeing too much sun. We do have a bit of a situation, though, that is making for a slower than normal drive this hour. This is the eastbound lanes of the 401, just in the express, as you make your way past Yonge Street. So you can see the MTO crew, they're off to the side, but the right lane is blocked. So this is why the express lanes are a little bit slow on the approach. Now, 401 westbound starts to really get busy as you approach Keele, alternates corn collectors out towards about the 427. Was the scene of earlier issues at Dixon Martin Grove that did come and go, but the delays still remain. Traveling towards the Gardner, just a little bit busy, some steady traffic from Parkside into the downtown core. And southbound 44 DVP is heaviest over the 401 all the way down towards about the Winford Drive stretch. We still have problems outside of Camera View on the westbound lanes of the 409. This is just as you make your way at Martin Grove. It's a collision in the two right lanes, and Disco and Atwell, that intersection completely off limits. It is for an ongoing fire investigation.
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3: Well, sending it over now to Susan Nguyen once again at the TTC Transit Control Center. Susan, checking in to see if those issues are still happening on TTC, creating delays.
5: Good morning, Edra. So yes, in the west end of the city, we're still detouring around Disco and Atwell for that fire investigation. Our 45 Kipling buses are detouring and missing all stops on Disco Road during this closure. And in the east end of the city, we're still experiencing delays to several bus routes in Scarborough, specifically the buses that leave our Malvern garage. Due to a power outage there, we do have electricians working to restore power, but it is affecting the initial rollout of buses to their respective routes. So buses are making their way there, but it is slower than normal. So customers can expect delays of up to 15 minutes on certain routes. This includes the 85 Shepherd East, 86 Scarborough, 95 York Mills, 102 Markham Road, and the 116 Morningside. So I do encourage customers to use that transit app to track their vehicles in real time and definitely plan ahead and leave yourself plenty of extra travel time. Other than that, the rest of the system is moving very smoothly. Over to you, Nick and Jen.
0: We're following breaking news this morning from Etobicoke. Crews are responding to a four-alarm fire at a waste transfer station there.
1: And that's where we find CP24's Courtney Heels live at the scene near Disco Road and Atwell Drive. And Court, you were saying the air, you're starting to sort of smell and feel what's going on inside that facility.
5: Mm-hmm.
6: Yeah, we've noticed a bit more smoke in this area. We're actually just to the north of this facility, guys. The police shut down several roads. They did open the one behind me a little bit, but they've just kind of moved further down. I think this is more to accommodate the people who were kind of lined the road here trying to get into work. This is an industrial area, so a lot of businesses in this part of the city, a lot of people who were just trying to get to work for 7 o'clock and then realized this road was closed. So you can see the police officers, again, have just moved a little bit south from where we're standing along Carling View Drive. There's still the fire trucks there. They still have the road partially blocked. This is a four-alarm fire, so it's quite aggressive as we understand it. We know it's still an active fire. We also know there's many resources involved in this fire at this time, a number of aerial trucks, apparatuses, of course, the firefighters working on this one. And we're waiting on an update from fire crews, hearing that that should be happening in about a half an hour's time, so they should be able to give us a sense of what the status is of this fire, any challenges they may be dealing with. This is also not the first time they've been at this location. We were actually here back in October. Similar circumstance. Fire broke out at this waste management facility. At the time, there were some challenges because of the material, the debris that was burning. Again, this is waste management, so a mix of construction, that gear, that kind of thing. There was some concern at that time just because of how quickly it was burning, and we'll see if perhaps that's the case this time around, if, you know, they're looking into what happened last time, if that could be the case here with the fire. Those are all questions we'll have from fire crews when we hear from them. But what people need to know when it comes to the smoke, the police put out that there is some visibility issues in the area, specifically the 427 smoke pushing in that part. I will say it's improved a little bit, but we'll check in with police, see if they have any more to say on that later on. And of course, when we hear from the firefighters, see what they have to say about where they are on this fire and the kind of progress they're making so far. Over to you.
1: Okay, yeah, we'll definitely be looking forward to that update. That is CP24's Courtney Heels live in Etobicoke this morning. Court, thanks.
0: Meantime, police are continuing their search for the suspect vehicle connected to the shooting near the U.S. Embassy early yesterday morning. Shots were fired there for the second time in the span of 4 months.
1: Mm-hmm. Police pursued the car onto the northbound Don Valley Parkway, but ended the chase due to high speeds and their protocols. There was security inside the consulate at the time, but no one was injured.
0: And police have released two images of the suspect vehicle. Investigators say it's a newer model white Honda Accord. It did not have any license plates.
1: Now, police aren't speculating yet on whether the shooting is linked to the same group responsible for orchestrating the consulate shooting back in March. The Gunna Gang Task Force is leading the investigation with help from the RCMP's counterterrorism unit.
0: There's a push at City Hall for the province to return waterfront land it took for its proposed expansion of Billy Bishop Airport in the wake of Ottawa blocking the airport expansion plan. The federal government announced it was grounding the airport expansion after tens of thousands of people voiced opposition, citing concerns about increased traffic, noise, and air pollution. Mayor Olivia Chow and Deputy Mayor Ozma Malik will put forward a motion to demand the province give back the expropriated land, including the Toronto Islands and Little Norway Park. In a social media post, Chow thanks the federal government for its decision and those who work to make Toronto's voices heard. The emergency motion is going to City Council tomorrow.
7: It's important to me that we continue to make our position absolutely clear from City Council, and that is that we stand with Torontonians in their opposition to provincial overreach and support the efforts that the federal government have made clear in not supporting expansion. And in order to really honor the voices of Torontonians, it's to request that the provincial government repeal this legislation. And that we can align our position very clearly at council.
0: And despite Ottawa's decision, Ontario Transportation Minister Pravmeet Zakaria has said the government looks forward to continuing to work to advance the expansion of the airport.
1: Well, the Big Apple is making a big effort to attract more Canadian tourists in the final few weeks of the summer break.
0: They're giving a pretty good discount. New York City Tourism is out with a new Northern Neighbor deal, which includes 30% off at more than 85 hotels, Broadway shows, attractions, restaurants, and museums from August 18th through September 7th. They say the discount will help offset the current exchange rate. Porter is also offering up to 20% off some flights to New York City. Canada is New York City's second largest international market, with 820,000 visitors expected this year.
1: Well, we've got our elbows up, and apparently so do the Canada geese. They seem a little more defensive than usual right now.
0: That's because it's molting season, which is when the birds shed all of their feathers and grow new ones. Who Who thought of that? Okay, I never knew they did that. During this time, they're unable to fly, so many will stay near water so they can easily escape predators. Experts say because they are vulnerable right now, they can act aggressive if they're approached. The season will end early August. You learn something every day. Molting season.
1: Mm-hmm. Kind of like shedding skin for
0: snakes. Very cool.
1: Anything, Roger?
8: I love, they're aggressive. Have you met a goose?
1: They're always aggressive.
0: They're always aggressive.
8: Yeah. Miserable Canada geese.
0: Especially outside the parking lot of a Canadian Tire. Yeah. They like to wander there.
8: Well, that's a certain type of Canada goose.

0: today. Joining us now with your business news is BNN Bloomberg's Roger Peterson, looking as tall as that NHL player yesterday during
1: Almost,
0: G's live.
1: But not quite, yeah. 7'1", that rookie.
2: 7'1".
3: Imagine him on skates. He'd be about 7'3" or 4".
4: 7'3", yeah. Like, remember Chara, right? Zdeněk Chara was a beast.
2: Exactly.
4: So this guy,
2: 7'1"?
1: 7'1".
4: Can he play, though?
1: Well, he was a first round or first or second round pick of the San Jose Sharks, so he's got some skills.
4: Yeah. I mean, he can do poke checks from one end to the other.
1: We were talking, like, what would a high stick be like from a guy who's 7'1"? Just he picks up his stick, you're going to be in something.
4: Already. And hit the thing up at the top.
1: All right, we're not going to talk sports and height. We're going to talk business and numbers. South Korean chip maker has a bit of a sell-off, Roger.
4: Everything.
1: I know
4: the South Korean market's my favorite market.
1: It's one of your faves.
4: Coffee.
1: Yeah.
4: It's a favorite. I really do. I love this. Because it is. It's like, what's it doing today? Oh, look, it's down 3,000%.
0: Oh, wow. Okay.
4: Actually, it's not far off. It's down 11% today.
1: That is a huge number.
4: Big sell. I mean, essentially, it's dominated by SK Hynix and Samsung, the chip makers. And they took a huge hit. Samsung was down 13%, and Hynix down 14%. So that dragged the market.
1: Yeah, that's massive.
4: They had a circuit breaker there. That's their eighth of the year. They've only had one before that. That's how volatile this year.
1: Just this year.
4: And they've only had one before that. So that's how volatile. A lot of concern over what's happening in China. Apparently, China's playing catch up and they're really catching up. So people are panicking a little that they'll be able to produce chips that work and AI that will be cheaper.
1: It's like a heart monitor of a stock market.
4: It really is, right? Like, I mean, it's regular, but it's like, actually, there is a
1: ride of Wonderland.
4: There is a serious side to it. I think apparently a lot of young people in South Korea are over-leveraged in it, so they're playing a dangerous game
1: That's
4: with
1: dicey.
4: It, right?
1: Okay.
4: When you're playing the markets, it's like playing the casino.
0: It really is.
4: You play with your own money. Don't play with someone else's.
1: Yeah.
4: It'll be interesting to see what happens. Right now, the futures in the U.S. tech, they're down a little bit, but not crazy. So we'll see what happens.
0: And what's happening lately with the Strait of Hormuz and how that's impacting oil prices? Seems like a never-ending saga there.
4: Peace, love, and understanding.
0: Everything's great today.
4: Okay. Oil was down 2%, so hopefully we might see something. But right now, the Strait, you're just waiting to see what the next move is. Because it's worried about it spreading over, because you've got the Houthis in Yemen threatening the Saudis, so that could blow things up. But right now, oil's down slightly.
1: Okay, so let's talk about the economic impact of Canadians not traveling to the U.S. You know, Ron DeSantis, for example, is like, it doesn't matter, Canadians, whatever, we'll be fine. But there's obvious indicators that that's not the case.
4: It does matter. Well, you guys did that story with New York right? Trying to get more people in. Stats Canada did a study, and it was down 25% spending on travel to the U.S. Canadians.
1: That's a big number.
4: $3.3 billion.
1: Yeah.
4: But that doesn't make sense. I was trying to do the math on this. They spent $3.3 billion less, but they still spent $18 billion down from 22. So that's not quite 25%. That's about 20%. That was bad math in that report.
1: It's a significant chunk of change,
4: It's a big chunk of change. Yeah. Canadians are holding off on going. And it's most of that is leisure travel.
1: Yeah,
4: right.
1: Exactly.
4: Business is business. You got to go down there no matter what. But the leisure travel is off a lot. And places like Florida, New York City, Canada is still the largest group for going to the States. So we're holding off still. Elbows are up.
1: Elbows are up and spending is down south of the border. Exactly. Roger, always appreciate this.
0: Thanks, Roger.
1: See you at our regular time tomorrow. On Tuesdays we do this.
3: I got to sleep in today.
1: We've also got this coming up after the break.
0: Yeah, the story of a Toronto artist who is setting out to run the entire length of Yonge Street this Thursday in support of the Canadian Alliance to End Homelessness. 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It's a 90-kilometer trek. So we'll have more on this coming up after the break.
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13: Okay, check it out. A Toronto artist who holds the world record for the most consecutive weeks releasing an original digital single by a music act is looking to break a new record, and this time it's an athletic one.
14: Yeah, in a couple of days' time, Dylan King, you may know him as Dylan Ponders, he's been on our show before, he's going to attempt to become the first hip-hop artist to run the entire length of Yonge Street, at least that first 90K. It's all in support of Canadian Alliance to End Homelessness. Dylan joining us in about half an hour's time here on Breakfast, but for now, we have a conversation we're kicking off with you.
15: That's right, Nick. Have you ever set or attempted to break a world record? Maybe you didn't quite make the mark, but you tried. Or perhaps you have your sights set on a record you want to beat. Email us at now at cb24.com. And we are sharing some of those responses this morning, including this one from Joe. Joe says, I won a gold award two times for the fastest window cleaner in Canada in 2002, 2003. Yes, Joe. First was in West Palm Beach, Florida, and the other in San Antonio, Texas. Both hot places. Not even close to the world record, though. But I did get to witness the fastest window cleaner in the world who got the Guinness Book World Records achievement. Wow.
14: And that's always a crazy job because you're, you know, suspended from the side of a building.
16: And you're right. That's hot. Yeah. Both of those
14: very
16: places.
14: Cool. Yeah. Interesting. Thanks, Joe. I'd love a picture, too.
16: I would, too. Joyce writes, not sure if it was a world record, but my late hubby and I danced a polka for over 20 minutes at a New Year's Eve dance. The band kept playing and everyone else cleared the floor to clap us on. Quite the workout.
14: Yeah, polka's, Joyce. Yeah.
16: Polka's hard.
13: Yeah, I love that. Okay, this comes from Dave. Hey, Dave. Dave says, watching CP24 Breakfast from 6 to 10 for years. I go way back.
14: All right, Dave. Dave is a very avid viewer, that's for sure. Big fans of Dave. We appreciate you. Again, you know, it's one of those things, Bill, you also mentioned after we finished our first conversation that you actually took part in. You didn't set the record, but you were part of a record-setting attempt.
15: Yeah, it was, I was for a decade and a bit ago along Corsa Italia for was the Taste of... St. Clair, something on St. Clair.
16: So it was, yeah, I know what
15: but
16: you're talking about.
15: And they were doing, and it was a World Guinness record attempt for making the most pizzas in a certain period of time. Mm-hmm. So I was emceeing the events, and the name of the chef escapes me. We've had him on the show a couple of times. Gregarious, he had his own show, and he was just whipping them through this pizza maker, and then he ended up breaking it. So it was kind of fun to be part of that.
14: So this was like a solo him personally set the record kind of thing.
15: Yeah, I mean, he had kind of a team surrounding him that helped prep everything, so I'm sure he shared the laurels, but he made the most pizzas in the least amount of time. It's pretty cool.
14: Do you remember, I know you don't remember his name, but was the pizza good?
16: Yeah, I was going to ask.
15: Yeah, it was good. I mean, it was cheese. There were certain conditions that you had, they each had to be measured, like they would come in and be like 10-inch pieces.
14: Right.
15: So the dough had to be all done,
16: Did it have to be the same pizza?
15: Yeah, everything was,
14: sure
15: it was just
14: basic.
15: Sauce and cheese. It had to have a certain amount of
14: You're not adding various sort of, you know.
15: No, you're just slapping it on.
16: No eclectic pizzas.
14: Yeah, exactly.
15: It was fun being part of it.
14: Right on. Okay. Yeah, so again, 7:50 this morning, Dylan Ponders joins us to share more about his story, his inspiration, and his run, 90K, all for homelessness awareness.
13: Yeah. Also, still to come on CB24 Breakfast, it's Tuesday, which means our weekly check-in with infectious disease specialist Dr. Isaac Bogosh. Today, after the break, we're talking about tips on how to keep yourself safe from waterborne illnesses this summer while you're at the pool, a wading pool, or even the beach. So stay with us.
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13: Okay, welcome back. It's time now for our weekly checkup with Dr. Isaac Bogosh. Dr. Bogosh, great to see you. Thanks for joining us. I hope your summer's been going well so far. I mean, Bill says we are entering the hottest time of the year right now. I'm sure many people want to go to the beach and swim or maybe take their kids to a wading pool, amusement park. But when it comes to beaches first, how important is it for us to pay attention to those water condition warnings specifically for E. coli?
32: Yeah, absolutely. And listen, we've got some wonderful beaches, even in urban settings like in Toronto. And of course, Ontario has phenomenal lakes and phenomenal beaches. Most of these areas, the local public health units have detected or have monitoring systems where they can detect E. coli or other bacteria in the water levels. And you know, there's a system in place to tell us if it's safe to swim or if we should be avoiding the water. So first things first is just check to see if the beach you're at is okay to swim at. And the vast majority of them will be. But if you're in an urban setting, that's where sometimes the water level, E. coli levels are not safe to swim. So important to check. And, you know, the two infections we really look out for in swimming in fresh water are skin and soft tissue infections, because sometimes the bacteria can get it through tiny cuts in our skin, or through accidental ingestion of water that's contaminated, and you can get a gastrointestinal illness. But again, if you check the conditions before you go, you'll have a wonderful time.
13: Mm-hmm. Okay, good advice there. And are there other kind of dangerous waterborne illnesses we should be aware of? And how do we protect ourselves from that? I see a lot of, you know, scary things on social media, like flesh-eating diseases through the water. You're here to dispel those myths.
32: I am. Listen, of course, those exist in some places, but those are extraordinarily rare. Mm-hmm. By far, the vast majority of infections that people are going to acquire through fresh water are going to be through the accidental ingestion. And again, even in the worst case scenario, you get a tummy ache and some people get diarrhea. Of course, it can be avoided if we just check the water conditions and try not to swallow the water. And then the second most common are skin and soft tissue infections. But you think about the millions and millions of people that are having a wonderful time mm-hmm. in Canadian fresh water and in the oceans as well. I mean, it's a great opportunity to go. Summers are short and precious, and I hope people have a great time. Just check the conditions before you go.
13: Yeah, and try not to swallow that water just to be safe. Dr. Bogosh, unfortunately, people eat chocolate to swallow it. And Cadbury has just issued or advised people to throw out or refund a certain brand, these Oreo chocolate bars from a certain date, because of undeclared pistachio. And, you know, I got to ask, what's up with pistachio? We heard about, you know, it involved in the Dubai chocolate kind of food recall or food warning. So is there something particular about these nuts that is a harbinger for a certain kind of food bacteria?
32: Yeah, first of all, it's always awful to hear when we have to throw out our chocolate. I mean, talk about another precious resource. But this is really has been an ongoing, lingering issue, specifically with pistachio. And it's not, you know, pistachios are created and are grown and processed in many parts of the world. Oftentimes, this is just related to a certain area or a certain factory where there's contamination during the growth or processing of the product. But once it gets into a food system, we know that pistachios and other ingredients can be shared across multiple products, and that makes these outbreaks a little more broad and sometimes a little trickier to identify. Here we go again with the pistachios. Many people might recall that there was a recall on many pistachio products last year. It looks like we have it again this year. Again, check the product. If you're not sure, better be safe and discard the product or return the product, and we'll be okay.
13: Mm-hmm. Okay, so it sounds like with foodborne illness and kind of the waterborne illnesses, it's nothing specifically life-threatening.
32: I mean, generally, no. Mm-hmm. But, I mean, we have had foodborne illnesses in Canada where people have been sick enough to go to hospital. Mm-hmm. We've had, sadly, a few deaths related to many foodborne illnesses imported into Canada. Luckily, those are rare, and we have very good regulatory bodies that help prevent this. We have the Canadian Food Inspection Agency, which screens lots of the food coming into the country and helps quell these outbreaks and helps prevent these outbreaks. And then we have the Public Health Agency of Canada and also local public health units collaborating with provincial public health units, which would are really set up to detect these outbreaks quickly and help identify a source if we do have an outbreak. So this is really why while this can happen, we don't tend to have frequent large outbreaks here. Mm-hmm. But unfortunately, we see those in other parts of the world that just don't have the same public health infrastructure that we do.
13: Mm-hmm. Okay, we are lucky here. Dr. Bogosh, thanks so much for your time. Have a great week, and we'll chat again soon. Take care.
32: Thanks, Jennifer.
13: Thank you. Okay, back with your 7:30 headlines right now.
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7: And they said, you can't park your boat here. 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
8: Think he sees us?
9: I'm sorry, I just don't think we're a match.
8: Speaking of matches, gold, gold, yeah, gold.
9: Yes, come on. No, well, I'm gonna head out.
7: You got any table games?
8: Oh, I got table games.
7: Throw some blackjack.
8: Well, breaking news this morning coming out of Etobicoke, where there is a large blaze at a waste managed facility in the 427 and Disco Road area. We're standing by live for an update from officials on scene.
13: And flooding could be an issue this morning following some heavy rain overnight. We'll have your full forecast with Bill Coulter straight ahead.
8: And Mayor Chow wants the city's island land back. Chow's pushing for the province to return the waterfront land it expropriated for its proposed expansion of Billy Bishop Airport. This in the wake of Ottawa blocking the airport plan, at least for now. Tuesday, July 28th. Good morning and thanks for joining us right here on CP24 Breakfast. Good morning. I'm Nick Dixon.
13: And I'm Jennifer Shung. It's a soggy start to your day, but it is warm outside. Already 20 degrees out there. So let's take you live outside for a look at our city skyline. Looking a bit overcast, to say the least, Bill. But will there be sunshine in our forecast today?
9: There will.
10: There will.
9: There will indeed.
10: It's going to be a slow. It's going to be a bit of a slog. Slog because the system is slowly departing. It's got a few boundaries extending from it, and it will stall a little bit over eastern New York and southern Quebec, and the wraparound cloud and a few local showers will continue to invade at least eastern Ontario. We're kind of catching the western edge of it as it stalls. Right now, we're looking at mainly cloudy to overcast skies, 20 feeling like 28. There's still a lot of mugginess, a lot of humidity. You're seeing that haze out there, but you're starting to see it thin a little bit in pockets at different elevations, so it is improving. The wind's still relatively light. They will get gustier as high pressure starts to build in and bumpers up against low pressure, which is trying to leave us. The heaviest precipitation came through the overnight period. That's well off to the south and east. And in behind it, look how close we are to the back edge of this shield of cloud cover. With some daytime heating and the cool air comes in, it will pop up some clouds as well. So we're looking at mainly cloudy skies to start. Variable skies this afternoon, some clear out for this evening. And then we start with a little bit of cloud tomorrow, and then we'll get some more clearing later in the day on Wednesday. We go from 26, feeling like the low 30s today, 25, feeling like the upper 20s tomorrow, and then beautiful sunshine and very warm conditions for Thursday and Friday. Nice way to end off the work week.
11: But we like that.
10: Right now we got to deal with traffic. Yeah, what's it looking like?
11: Slow, very slow, and it's going to take a while for commuters to get to where they need to be, Bill. Been watching the southbound lanes of the 404 DVP combination getting busier and busier. The delays actually start from Finch on the 404, and they continue all the way down to Don Mills, so it continues to be slow. Even the northbound side starting to load up now from Eglinton as you head up to the 401, and then if you're on the Gardner, was moving well, now it's very slow going into the downtown core, at least no live lane issues starting from the South Kingsway all the way in towards the downtown core. And if you're using the 401, the best news I could give you all, earlier issues have cleared, but the delays remain as you navigate across the top of the city. We're going to be talking about this for the rest of the morning on city streets. We saw that fire investigation, which has blocked off the intersection of Disco and Atwell.
12: The CP24 traffic report is brought to you by
11: CapitalDirect.ca. Well, it's time for a TTC Transit update with Susan Wynn at the TTC Transit Control Center. Susan, check in because I know that fire happening at Disco and Atwell is impacting transit.
0: iAdua, yes. So Disco and Owl is closed in all directions there, and this is impacting our 45 Kipling buses. Those buses are detouring in both directions around this closure for that fire investigation. So we are missing all stops on Disco Road. So if you normally catch the bus on Disco Road, you have to make your way over to Atwell or Carlingview to catch your ride. And in the east end of the city, some good news for our Scarborough riders. Those earlier delays we were experiencing on multiple routes due to a power outage at our Melbourne bus garage have cleared. We're seeing full service on all our east end routes right now. Those scheduled gaps have been filled, so service is running normally now in the east end of the city. So the only disruption we are dealing with this morning is the one in the west end at Disco and Atwell. But other than that, everything is running very smoothly on all our subway, LRT, and streetcar routes. Over to you, Nick and Jen.
8: 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Crews responding to now a four-alarm fire at a waste transfer station in Etobicoke.
14: CP24's Courtney Heels is live at the scene near Disco Road and Atwell Drive with the latest on this. Courtney, I'm curious to know if police are on the scene, if this is being investigated as suspicious.
15: Nothing on that just yet. Police are on the scene, Jen. They're helping with road closures kind of surrounding this waste management facility. They were in front of us earlier, but they moved down a little bit, still blocking the road there for the fire trucks that continue to go in and out. And just in the last few minutes, we've noticed more smoke coming from this fire. So it seemed like it calmed down for a bit. We were wondering if maybe they had the fire under control. It doesn't look like that's the case. Like you mentioned, four alarm fires, so a lot of resources involved in this one. We know crews were called here at about 3:45 over the fire. It was a two-alarm fire, then three. It went up to four. So again, that means that they can bring in even more firefighters, more equipment, all the resources necessary to get this fire under control and then eventually put it out. Then they'll be focusing on the investigation and whether there could be a chance that this is suspicious. We haven't heard anything on that just yet, but there is going to be an update from Toronto fire crews. It was supposed to be at about 7:30, but we were just told it's going to be about another 5 or 10 minutes. So just waiting on that update from these crews, get a sense of where they are in this investigation, what they've figured out. This is also a scene that they're somewhat familiar with. We were here back in October. There was another fire. That one, a two alarm at this same waste management facility. At the time, they talked about the material that was burning, construction debris, that sort of thing. So we'll see if perhaps that could once again be a bit of a challenge for these crews. And we'll also see what they have to say about the smoke in the area. It seems like it kind of ebbs and flows. There's been a few times where we've been outside, Nick and Jen, we've noticed the smoke is very heavy. Even we're kind of going into our cars just to be safe. And we've also heard from the police that it's billowing in the direction of the 427 and affecting some visibility there for people who are now on the road as part of the morning commute. So just a heads up on that. We'll ask fire crews what they can say about that when they speak. And again, also get a sense of what they think about the cause of this fire, now second time happening at this facility in Etobicoke. Jen, over to you.
14: Okay, Courtney Hills joining us live from this waste transfer facility. Thank you. And police are investigating after shots were fired in the Finch and Weston Road area overnight. Police say gunfire rang out just before 2 a.m., damaging an office building on Weston Road. The building houses offices for the armored vehicle manufacturer Incas, or I-N-K-A-S. The company recently announced plans to expand its work in Canada and the U.S. No injuries have been reported. Police are asking anyone with information to reach out.
8: Well, police are still searching for the suspect vehicle connected to the shooting at the U.S. consulate early yesterday morning. This is the second time shots have been fired at the consulate in the span of 4 months. Police did chase the car onto the northbound Don Valley Parkway, but had to end the chase due to protocols of high speeds. There was security inside the consulate at the time, but nobody was injured. Police have now released two images of the suspect vehicle they're looking for. Investigators describing it as a newer model white Honda Accord, which did not have any license plates. Police aren't speculating yet on whether the shooting is linked to the same group responsible for orchestrating the consulate shooting back in March. The Guns and Gang Task Force, though, is leading the investigation with help from the RCMP's counterterrorism unit.
14: There is a push at City Hall for the province to return waterfront land it took for its proposed expansion of Billy Bishop Airport in wake of Ottawa blocking that airport plan. The federal government announced it was grounding the airport expansion plan after tens of thousands of people voiced their opposition, citing concerns about increased traffic, noise, and air pollution. Mayor Olivia Chow and Deputy Mayor Osmo Malik will put forward a motion to demand the province give back the expropriated land, including the Toronto Islands and Little Norway Park. In a social media post, Chow thanks the federal government for its decision and those who work to make Toronto's voices heard. The emergency motion is going to City Council tomorrow.
16: It's important to me that we continue to make our position absolutely clear from City Council, and that is that we stand with Torontonians in their opposition to provincial overreach and support the efforts that the federal government have made clear in not supporting expansion. And in order to really honor the voices of Torontonians, it's to request that the provincial government repeal this legislation. And that we can align our position very clearly at council.
14: Despite Ottawa's decision, Ontario Transportation Minister Pravmeet Sakaria has said the government looks forward to continuing to work to advance the expansion of the airport.
8: Well, we're expecting an update from Toronto Police this morning on the investigation into a man who was shot and killed in Scarborough in 2022. The homicide unit is set to release some new details in the unsolved killing of Ding Ping Wong. The 31-year-old man was shot while sitting in a vehicle in a Scarborough Plaza near Midland and Passmore Avenue. Pardon me. Police will provide an update on the shooting at about 10:30 this morning. Meantime, the Big Apple is making a big effort to attract more Canadian tourists in the final few weeks of summer break. New York City Tourism is out with a Northern Neighbor deal, which includes 30% off at more than 85 hotels, Broadway shows, attractions, restaurants, and museums from August 18th through September the 7th. 30% off is effectively at par. They say the discount will help offset the current exchange rate. Porter Airlines also offering up to 20% off some flights to New York City. Canada, by the way, is New York's second largest international market with 820,000 visitors expected in 2026. We're going to talk to somebody from this New York tourism group about the issues they're facing and the challenges of drawing Canadians in later on.
14: All right, meantime, looking to baseball now, the Blue Jays are seeking another win over the Nationals in Washington tonight.
17: That the lefty Andrew Alvarez would be in there, but instead, it's Luis Urias driving it to deep center, and it's gone.
8: Yeah, that was out of the park. First game of the series last night. Jays were trailing when Urias hit that solo homer. That was the third inning. The Jays added two more runs to win this one 3-2. Max Scherzer getting the start on his 42nd birthday. He'd been sidelined by injury last month. He struck out four over two innings and did allow one run. Now, the theme of tonight's game is Canada-U.S. Friendship Day. Shane Bieber will get the start for Toronto for that.
14: All right, and a little magic is coming to your double-double. Tim Hortons says it's launching a Harry Potter theme menu this August.
8: Yeah, Canadian customers will get a chance to order items inspired by the iconic film franchise next month. The coffee chain says it's launching the new menu as well as limited edition merch and packaging to celebrate the 25th anniversary of the first Harry Potter.

0: Additional water through that method. The fire is now under control, and we are awaiting additional overhaul opportunities.
1: How long can we expect crews to be here?
0: We're going to be here all day.
1: You guys have been here before. I think it was in October, the same facility. I understand it was the same kind of material. Any concerns with that? Anything suspicious about that?
0: I can't comment on it at that time. We were here in October. This incident is still under, we haven't investigated cause at this time.
1: Because you were here in October, is there anything you're able to learn from that investigation applying to this one or even just fighting the fire in that?
0: We certainly are used to these types of fires in transfer facilities. We have standard procedures that we implement. These fires are typically deep-seated, so we're aware of the challenges that we'll be faced with when we respond to these fires.
1: So when you get a call, you got this call, can you sort of walk us through what fire crews saw as soon as they arrived and what the next steps were?
0: Sure. So they arrived to smoke in the area. These types of fires typically burn deep into the materials. Flame was visible at one point. We got some hand lines in there and started water application.
1: Can you describe some of the damage to the building?
0: So we just have the roof directly over the fire. It's a truss style roof. We have a 20 by 20 section that's collapsed. Other than that, there's no damage to the building at this time until we assess further.
1: Was anyone around at the time?
0: No, company representatives were not on scene.
1: Anything suspicious at this time? Is it too early?
0: We have nothing suspicious at this time. We'll be investigating.
2: I get the impression crews are going to be here for a significant amount of time. These things are kind of stubborn, aren't they?
0: Yes, sir. We'll be. The fires are typically deep-seated, so we're going to bring in heavy equipment to start pulling back the refuse and get at the seat of the fire.
2: Any timeline on how long you'll be here?
0: We'll be here for 24 hours.
1: Right.
0: For sure.
1: So just given that this has happened before, is there anything that could be done to prevent a fire like this?
0: I'm not going to comment until we determine cause.
3: Okay, so we understand from fire officials now that the fire at that waste transfer facility or waste station in Etobicoke is under control. That is good news. It was a 4-alarm fire that broke out early this morning. You can hear the commander there talking about the efforts and challenges in fighting a fire like this. Again, it's the second time they've been called to that area, and that shot here gives you a sense of what he was just describing, that a section of roof about 20 by 20 had to be cut open as they fought this fire. They said it's a deep-seated fire, and they expect to be there for most of the day. Again, keep in mind, fire crews were here just in October, so they're very familiar with the building, and as the commander just said, they're very familiar with how to fight a fire like this. But again, the headline I think coming out of that is the fact that the fire is now under control, despite the fact that they are still putting water on some parts of that building.
4: Okay, still to come after the break, a Toronto hip-hop artist is just 48 hours away from attempting to run down all of Yonge Street to raise awareness and money for homelessness.
3: Matt Dylan King joins us next right here on CP24 Breakfast.

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1: It is 7:50, 20, feeling like 27, so we still got a bit of a spread between temperature and humidex and it's a humid environment. You can see that with the haze out there. But we're in a transitional day. The system that brought all that active weather early yesterday afternoon and again overnight is pulling away to the east. It's going to be a slow mover and stalls a little bit over central New York and western Quebec. However, it's going to be far enough away from us that we should see some clearing as we head through the afternoon and evening. And then after some cloud moves back in tomorrow morning, we'll see more significant clearing late Wednesday. Thursday and Friday look beautiful before a little bit of cloud cover does creep back in for Saturday and a few showers for Sunday. I'll have all those long-range forecast details coming right up. Adjoa, it's over to you.
2: Well, it looks like we are dealing with a little bit of a problem now, Bill, happening on the westbound 401 in the express. This is just as you make your way past Renforth. Right lane and shoulder block that is following an ongoing stall. Now, over on the southbound 404 DVP, heaviest from Finch, the delays continue all the way down to just south of Don Mills. And if you're using the Gardner, you'd be putting on the brakes. It's a jam up now from Park Lawn out towards about the Dufferin stretch as you head into the downtown core. Outside of camera view, friendly reminder, Disco Road and Atwell and Etobicoke is closed. Again, that is for an ongoing fire investigation. Send it back to you.
3: Adjoa, thank you. Well, you may recognize our next guest from a challenge that he took on a couple of years ago where he ran, 100 marathons in 100 days to shine a light on men's mental health. Well, now Dylan Ponders is back with a new endurance challenge for a different cause.
4: In just a few days, this Thursday, in fact, Dylan is running the entire length of Yonge Street to raise money and awareness for homelessness in Canada. It is a cause that is deeply personal to him, having experienced homelessness himself more than a decade ago. And we're so happy that Dylan Ponders joins us once again on CP24 Breakfast this morning. Great to see you.
5: It's great to see you guys too. Happy to be back.
4: Absolutely. So a lot has happened since we last spoke with you about that 100-day marathon challenge.
5: I know.
4: Tell us why you're choosing this new challenge. 90 kilometers down Yonge Street, the longest street I think in the world. That's basically two marathons in one go, more than almost two marathons. What I know the inspiration is to raise awareness for homelessness, but your music career is taking off, everything's going roses, but you're still very, very passionate about this.
5: You know, having experienced homelessness about a decade ago now, there were a myriad of complications that came with that reality, but one of the most uncomfortable realities was this feeling of being invisible. I'm currently helping to raise money for the Canadian Alliance to End Homelessness. Their link is in my bio. But beyond that, I just want people to start having conversations about the human beings experiencing this, rather than viewing homelessness as just a part of society that we can't do anything about.
3: Can you explain, Dylan, for viewers who, and quite frankly, even myself, who don't necessarily understand what it sometimes means? Sometimes it's obvious, but in other cases, maybe we don't understand what it means to be experiencing homelessness.
5: Yeah.
3: What was, and I know, realize they're all different.
5: Yeah.
3: What was your experience? Can you talk a bit about that?
5: You know, I ran for men's mental health awareness in 2024 because mental health is so important to me and it's important to all of us. It's just as important as our physical health. Most people who are experiencing homelessness are also experiencing a lot of mental health issues. They are both one and the same. But unfortunately, though this is a systemic problem, people tend to view homelessness as something that just is. Not really looking at what can I donate? How can I help? Maybe I should start looking at these people like human beings rather than just a part of the sidewalk. And mental health issues were why I fell into homelessness. I was experiencing addiction and all types of darkness when I was experiencing homelessness, and I was also suicidal in that chapter of my life. So my empathy runs really deep, and no matter how successful I become, I'm going to shed light on things that matter to me.
4: I'm happy to hear that. My next question is, how did you get from your, you know, lowest rock bottom to where you are today? What was that moment that shifted for you, whether or not it was running or a person who asked you how you were feeling? I'm sure many people, even ones who aren't homeless right now, might be wondering, how did you manage that transition?
5: It was a communal effort, but at first started with me recognizing that I needed help. I used to pretend everything was okay, even though it wasn't. It was way easier to put on that face, like, I'm fine, everything's okay.
4: Yeah.
5: And I was breaking on the inside. So it started with being honest with myself, and that honesty led me to find therapeutic outlets to express myself, because expression can negate depression, because depression will lead to disintegration.
3: Yeah.
4: Right.
5: So I started to express myself through writing, creating, and all of the avenues that everyone knows me for now.
3: Yeah, I mean, Dylan, mental health is an issue regardless of sex, but certainly for men, I mean, just there still feels like a stigma about talking about it, admitting that you don't feel good, which some people suggest is admitting weakness. I don't believe that, but there is that. So how do you overcome that? I mean, look, like, you're in great shape, you're physically like a tough looking guy, right? But inside, people can't see necessarily what's going on.
5: Yeah.
3: And so I'm really curious as to how you think we can keep that conversation going. I appreciate your run, we'll raise awareness, but we gotta get people to have those conversations, those honest conversations.
5: Exactly. This run is to remind people that we are all one human family. And vulnerability is strength. The best writers, the best artists, the best athletes, they are the best because they are authentic, and that authenticity is because they are vulnerable.
4: Yeah.
5: Vulnerability is strength. And as a man in this society, we are rooting for stoicism whilst forgetting that we have emotions that need to be addressed.
3: Yeah.
5: So this is an all-encompassing run. It is to ideally aid people in helping to talk about what they can do to help in their community, and to just remember that these are human beings out here.
3: Such an important conversation. Dylan, thanks for being here this morning. Best of luck on Thursday.
5: Thank you
3: great
5: so
3: to see you
5: much.
3: Again.
5: Thank you for having
4: thank
5: me.
4: Thank you, Dylan. Great to see you again.
5: Thank you.
3: All right, your 8 o'clock headlines here on CP24 Breakfast coming right up.
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3: Closed captioning of this CP24 program is brought to you by Diamond and Diamond Lawyers, Canada's largest personal injury law firm with over $1 billion in total settlements.

0: Well, a four-alarm fire is now under control in Etobicoke. The fire at a waste management transfer facility on Disco Road near the 427 broke out just before 4 a.m. Courtney Heels will have the latest.
1: Well, flooding could be an issue this morning after that heavy rain overnight. Bill's got the full forecast and details straight ahead.
0: And Mayor Olivia Chow says she wants the city's islands land back. Chow is now pushing the province to return the waterfront land it took for its proposed expansion of Billy Bishop Airport in the wake of Ottawa blocking the airport plan.
2: I'm scared that we became this world.
3: The world didn't become this way. It's always been this way.
1: And Bill just raised an eyebrow. He likes this one. Season 3 of Lioness set to premiere this weekend on Paramount Plus. And there's a Canadian newcomer joining the cast. G will sit down live this half hour with Elisaveta Nerton to talk about her role in this series.
3: You must not know us.
0: Okay, that looks intense. Good morning, everyone. Welcome to CP24 Breakfast. Hope you're having a great start to your Tuesday, July the 27th. I'm Jennifer Shung.
1: 28th. There 28th. We are. That happens to all of us.
0: And, you know,
1: You talked about intensity. There was a pretty intense rain overnight last night.
0: There was.
1: Seems a little bit more calm out there, but very overcast. But Bill, I like the fact that even though it's cloudy to start today, we're going to get some clearer skies this evening. That sounds pretty good. But what are we in for? Because it's pretty sticky out there, too.
4: It is. Very humid. It's a transitional day. You're getting cooler, drier air punching in from the west and behind this departing system that did bring all that rain. But look at the textured sky. You can see brighter sections. It is starting to thin out in some pockets, but it's just a slow mover, and we're on the western edge of the shield of the cloud, and it keeps wrapping around this low. You know, so there will be some cloud hanging out today, and there will also be the risk of a few local showers, but the general trend is towards clearing skies. We should get a pretty decent evening. 20 degrees right now, feeling like 28, so there's a big spread between temperature and humidex indicating very moist, saturated air mass, and that's what it is, and that's what it looks like. So you get what you're getting. There's a look at your winds. How it looks is how it feels, and how it feels is how it is. There's a look at the showers that are mostly drifting off the east. Look how, like, even Caledon's probably getting really thinned out cloud. London, certainly the eastern shoreline, Grey and Bruce counties, eastern shoreline Lake Huron doing quite well now. The further west you go, the clearer the skies, and it will gradually work its way east as well. So we start off with overcast skies, a few local showers, and then we're gradually going to get brighter skies tomorrow. Variable mixed sun and cloud, a fresher breeze, a drier air mass, and then Thursday, there's no looking back. Thursday and Friday, gorgeous. Lots of sunshine, and the temperatures rebound nicely to the upper 20s, feeling like the low 30s. I'll have the rest of the long-range forecast coming up. Adju, it's over to you.
5: You know what? The good news I can pass along, Bill, is that there's no major problems on the major area highways, but there's definitely major delays. So if your travels take you onto the southbound lanes of the 404 DVP, very slow. Delays start from Finch. They do continue as you head all the way down to south of Don Mills. Again, been searching my cameras, haven't spotted any brand new problems. Then hopping onto the Gardner eastbound, the slowdowns start from approaching Park Lawn. They continue pretty much all the way out towards about Strawn and on the 401 all earlier, as I was saying, have cleared, but the delays still remain as you head across the top of the city this hour. On city streets, just a heads up, that fire investigation continues to see Disco Road closed at Atwell.
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5: Well, sending it over again to Susan Wood at the TTC Transit Control Center. It's been a busy, busy morning, Susan. Do we still have issues and detours on Disco and Atwell?
8: Thanks, Adjoa. So, yes, we still have that minor detour in the west in the city due to an ongoing fire investigation at Disco and Atwell. Our 45 Kipling buses continue to detour around that intersection there, and we are missing three stops in that immediate area. So we're not servicing any stops on Disco Road. So if you normally catch the bus on that route there, you'll need to make your way over to Atwell or Carlinville to catch your ride, but definitely plan ahead and leave yourself plenty of extra travel time if your commute takes you through that area. Aside from that, the rest of the network is moving very smoothly. If you're heading into our subway system right now, all our subway lines, LRT lines are moving very well with full frequent service. But just a heads up that tonight we do have an early subway closure on line 4 Shepherd. Subway service between our Shepherd Yonge and Don Mills stations will end early at midnight for planned track work. Frequent shuttle buses will be running the full length of the line. And also keep in mind that Bayview and Bazarian stations will also close early at midnight as part of this work. Regular subway service resumes in the morning at 6 a.m. For more details on this, check our service alerts on our website. Now over to you, Nick and Jen.
0: And And we continue to follow breaking news this morning. Crews are responding to a 4-alarm fire at a waste transfer station in Etobicoke.
1: Yeah, we just had an update from fire officials. Courty Hills was there asking many of the questions. Court, what is the situation? Because the good news update at least appeared to be that the fire is under control.
7: Mm-hmm. That's right. They also say there's been an improvement in the smoke coming from this fire. So that's good news for anybody working nearby, any drivers along the 427. That was part of the concern with this, the fact that the smoke was affecting visibility for the morning commute. You can see now we've got another camera a little bit closer to the scene. This fire is considered under control. They say they've got water on the fire. At one point, though, it was a 4-alarm. So a number of resources here, more than 100 firefighters responded, more than 30 trucks. We'll let you hear from the fire commander. We just heard from him on some of the challenges fighting this blaze.
9: Crews responded at 3:43 this morning to a report of an industrial fire. They arrived at 156 Disco Road to smoke showing and committed to offensive operations on this structure.
7: We also heard from fire crews at one point the roof actually collapsed on this building. In terms of the material, they say it's construction debris, insulation, just kind of material that would easily catch fire and spread very quickly. And again, that's why they needed the 4-alarm, more for the resources than anything, just to get as many firefighters on the scene and all of the trucks and the water necessary. So the latest development, this fire now under control. They also say there is going to be a 24-hour watch, Nick and Jen, meaning that they will be here for at least a day now, ensuring there are no flare-ups. Of course, they'll also be investigating. Nothing to suggest, though, that this fire is suspicious. We also asked the fact that we were here last October, same fire kind of situation, same facility, nothing to connect the two at this time. They really even couldn't comment on any sort of connection, but just acknowledging they've been here before, likely kind of had a better sense of how to respond to this one as a result. Also saying, unfortunately, this is the kind of fire they're used to. They're used to fires at facilities like this, so they know how to approach it and how to get it under control quickly. Over to you.
1: Yeah, that is at least reassuring there from that update. That's CP24's Courtney Hills live in Etobicoke this morning. Court, thank you.
0: Okay, meantime, another story we're closely following. Police continue their search for suspects after the U.S. consulate on University Avenue was hit by gunfire for the second time this year.
1: As you see, Scott Hurst is live from CTV with the latest here. Any update on the suspects in this shooting?
10: So I reached out to Toronto Police this morning. They got back to me to say there's no update on suspects. Mm-hmm. So really, the search continues in this high-profile shooting that appeared to target the U.S. consulate. So on top of Toronto Police being heavily involved, obviously, in the investigation, the Guns and Gangs Task Force and the Counterterrorism Security Unit, you can bet that the shooting is being tracked very closely by law enforcement on both sides of the border. As we know and as we've been reporting, the U.S. consulate has now come under fire for the second time in 4 months, with Toronto Police Chief Myron Demkew on social media commenting on the multiple investigations at the consulate and also the two Jewish-owned bakeries, saying he's been in touch with the U.S. Consul General about this and promised to investigate to the fullest. As we mentioned, it is the Guns and Gangs Task Force and Counterterrorism Unit that are really taking the lead on this, with Toronto police officers, as we've been talking about, looking for that white Honda Accord that was seen fleeing the scene. There was a chase that ensued, but obviously, as we know, called off because of public safety. As we were saying, this is the second time in 4 months. Back in March, the U.S. consulate also targeted, in that case, Toronto police in June, announced the arrest of three people in connection with that investigation. Premier Ford also commenting on social media about the multiple investigations in Toronto, saying he's totally disgusted by both the shooting outside the U.S. consulate and the Jewish-owned bakeries over the weekend as well, guys.
1: Mm-hmm. Understandably, yeah.
0: Yeah, and, you know, we are seeing a lot of gun violence, and we are questioning, like, police wouldn't confirm if there's a link to the shooting between the consulate and the Jewish bakeries, and then this Inca's armored vehicle, which we're reporting on today. Is there any clarity whatsoever on if those connections exist at this point?
10: Yeah, you have these multiple investigations, and some of them with far-reaching implications. On one hand, the Jewish community in Toronto has been asking and demanding Toronto, the city of Toronto, and the federal government as well, to do more for this frightening pattern, alarming pattern of anti-Semitism in the country. On the other hand, you have the shooting appearing to target the U.S. consulate, obviously amid heightened tensions with the U.S. trade in particular and the rhetoric from the U.S. president. So police are investigating, one, whether the two consulate shootings can be traced back to the same group. That is part of the investigation. And two, not ruling out if there's a connection between the consulate and bakery shootings, however, saying yesterday today. Too early to say at that point, right. But these are all part of the investigative process.
11: Mm-hmm. You know they'll be looking into it, that's for sure. Okay, that is CTV Scott Hirsch joining us live this morning with the latest on that situation. Scott, appreciate it. Thanks.
10: Thanks, guys.
0: Thanks, Scott. Okay, and while the price of many groceries stayed the same or even dropped a little in price this month, the price of protein continues to skyrocket.
11: Yeah, new data released today by the Agri-Food Analytics Lab at Dalhousie University found that prices in the meat and fish category increased by about 6.5%, adding about $5.72 to the average grocery bill across the country. Biggest jump? Price of bacon up almost 29%. That was followed by Atlantic salmon at nearly 26% up. However, the price of chicken breast dropping almost 27%.
2: I'm scared that we became this world.
3: The world didn't become this way.
2: No.
3: It's always been this way.
12: We know what you do.
0: The season 3 of Lioness premieres this Sunday, August 2nd on Paramount Plus. It's described as an intense female-led espionage thriller, which continues on a global scale as chaos ensues.
11: It stars Nicole Kidman and has a connection back here at home with Canadian actress Elizaveta Narriton as part of the cast this season. G is live this morning with Elizaveta, giving us fans a preview of what you can expect this season. G, good morning.
13: Good morning. Yes. Oh my gosh. I cannot wait for fans to watch season 3 of Lioness. It is so good. Joining me now is one of the actors and a Canadian. Yes. Elizaveta Narriton. Hi. Good morning.
14: Hi. Hi, G.
13: I'm so excited for you because first of all, let's talk about your role in Lioness. It is juicy. You're an international operative. How much fun was it to play this?
14: So fun. Yeah. So fun. The first week when I got in, it was right away rehearsals for stunt work. It was super fun.
13: Tell me a bit about the training because it's a very physical role.
14: Yeah. So, I mean, I keep myself in shape all the time. I love yoga. I love Pilates, hot yoga in particular. But, you know, anytime it was anything remotely difficult or complicated, my stunt double would step in, and she's incredible. Her name is Elena Sanchez. Boy, was I humbled. anytime they needed something, and I was like, I don't think I can do it, and they were like, go. Elena, you're in. Yeah, so I'm very, very grateful for that.
13: When the show first kicked off and you see who's in it, you just go, wow, this is like an amazing cast. But what I love so much is strong women. Mm-hmm. And you get to play

0: again, opposites Zoe Saldana in a lot of scenes. What was that like?
1: I mean, it was great. She's very, she takes care of people around her. That was very nice. I mean, she will almost sense if you need something, and then she'll be like, do you need water? Is there anything you need? And if the scene is sensitive or delicate, she will really advocate to, you know, to have you protected, or be like, we need this or we need that, you know, so it's very nice. And then when it comes to acting, she comes in really hot, which makes it very easy to play against. Yeah.
0: Is it interesting to see somebody of that level of acting and just watch their craft unfold in front of you? Like, get a front row seat?
1: Because it's always different. You know, every actor will be different in the way they operate and the way they work. So, yeah, it's always fascinating. It's like getting to know a person, you know? Yeah.
0: I know you've worked with Taylor Sheridan before, with Mayors of Kingstown, and then you're back for this. Mm-hmm. What is it like in his world? Because he's brilliant.
1: I mean, it's pretty crazy. One thing that is true is that everybody always shoots according to his script, like to the T. Mm-hmm. He rarely changes things. Like the script is like a Bible, and everybody is like, these are Taylor's words. We have to follow it, you know. So it's very. It's like what he writes is revered. Yeah.
0: Tell me, tell our audience what he said to you after Mayors of Kingstown, and then this eventually led to Lioness.
1: So Mayors of Kingstown first season was actually shot here. Yeah. So I auditioned for it in Vancouver, and then they flew me here, and that was my first time in Toronto, which was fantastic. And after the first day working together, he sat down next to me and he said, "Oh, why did I kill you?" And I thought, that's so great. That's good news. So after I finished working on Mayor of Kingstown, that summer I moved to New York to attend Juilliard. And when I was graduating, I messaged him saying, I'm available. And he answered back saying, I have something for you on Lioness. So, yeah.
0: I love that. He saw the talent right away and he was like, I need to bring her back for something. Mm-hmm. That's a huge compliment to you and also your hard work, because you worked really hard to get here.
1: Yes.
0: Many people, I don't know if they know, you have a background in biology.
1: Yeah.
0: But then you also went to Juilliard. Mm-hmm. When did you know this was your path?
1: I did 7 years in science after school. I think I'm a smart person. I catch on to things and I can put in the time, but it was difficult to compete with people who actually wanted to be there, who were as smart as me, but who wanted to be in biology. And it's sort of one day I was having a downtime and I was with my best friend and she asked me, what is it that you want to do? And you know, I was ashamed. It was very scary to say that I wanted to be an actor, because my father wanted me to be a doctor for so long. He wanted me to be in science for so long. And then when I finally said it, she asked me, then why don't you do it? And in that moment, I didn't have a good enough answer to that question. And I was like, damn, okay, I guess we're doing this. And I had to turn everything around completely. Yeah.
0: Well, I think that's a powerful message for anyone watching at home, to listen to your heart and your passion and don't be afraid to go for it.
1: Yeah.
0: Yeah.
1: It's never too late to change completely.
0: Well, I know fans are going to love you in season 3 of Lioness, and it was so nice meeting you.
1: So lovely to meet you.
0: Congratulations.
1: Thank you.
0: And again, you don't want to miss it. Premiere season 3 this Sunday, Paramount Plus. Oh, you're going to love Elisaveta. We're going to take a break here on CP24 Breakfast. More to come.
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7: 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Love, Nora, Raylene, Aaron, Gavin, and Atlas.
6: Ooh, this deserves some air horns. Ooh. A very happy 93rd birthday to Anna, a mother, grandmother, and a friend to many. Wishing you a happy birthday. Love from all your family.
7: And a happy 10th birthday going out to Emma, a decade old. We love you so much. Love from your mumby, daddy, Jack, and Roy.
6: Happy 6th birthday to you, Reva. Lots of love from mom, dad, Ravon, and grandparents.
7: And a happy 5th birthday going out to Kamari from your grandma, TT, mommy, daddy, and the rest of the family. We all love you from the moon and back. Have a blessed day.
6: Nice. Happy 7th birthday to Christina with lots of love from mom and dad. Wishing you a year filled with laughter and happiness.
7: A happy 60th birthday. It's a big one. Going out to not my beautiful wife, but much love from your hubby, Matt. That's your beautiful wife. Jessica, Leo, Luke, Samantha, and Noah.
6: Happy 40th birthday to this Jedi, Justin. May the 40th be with you. Love, mom, Paul, and all your friends and family. Love you so much.
7: And last but not least, a happy 13th birthday is going out to their daughter, 7 whole years old, to be a teenager, making every single one of them count. We love you so much. Love, Daddy, Mommy, Guia, Jason, and the entire family. You know, if you want to celebrate your birthday or your anniversary, don't forget to say in your name, your picture, and your name pronouncer to milestones at cp24.com. What you got there, Bill?
6: I got purring off the charts right here, and that makes me very happy. Hi, Wendy. Still to come on CP24 Breakfast, this time for Take Me Home Tuesday, and we're going to tell you about this little guy named Wendy who's looking for a forever home. 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You're just purring. You're so pretty. You're perfect.
8: Perfect.
6: Oh, my goodness. Look at you.
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0: you know that song. It's time for Take Me Home Tuesday, and we're going to tell you about this little guy named Windy who's looking for a forever home. Blair Budgell from the Ontario SPCA and Humane Society will... Oh, that was the promo. It is time for Take Me Home. We'll try that again. A segment that offers a great opportunity for animal lovers to help find some fluffy friends a forever home. Now here with more is Blair Budgell with Windy from the Ontario SPCA and Humane Society. Good morning to you, and Lori, you're here to help as well. Thank you for being here. So let's talk about Windy. Windy is a young kitten.
1: Yeah, so he's a 2-month kitten. He is full of energy, but super cuddly. Like when we were picking up, he was purring, like to the point that I couldn't keep him near with my mic, or that's all you would hear.
0: And that's a real sign of a comfort with a cat. They don't purr unless they're happy, right?
1: He seems like a super happy boy, really curious, loves to play, all of those great qualities that you're looking for a family kitten.
0: Now remind me, because I had a cat when I was young named Winky, and the difference between the sort of puppy energy or kitten energy and a more mature cat. So someone who's taking a cat like this, what do they have to think about and maybe getting their house ready for that energy?
1: Like you said, that energy is definitely something that you have to manage. Lots of enrichment at home. Having a plan when you bring home an animal is definitely something that us at the Ontario SPCA would really prefer, which that means getting your house ready. We like to say, especially for kittens, to have a sanctuary space. So someplace that they can come into your house and just that's a little bit calmer. Maybe if you have kids, you're really watching your kids as they're interacting with the kitten for the first few days, but I think a cat like Windy would definitely fit into a great family home.
0: Great, and I love that you brought up kids too, because there's different levels of kids and understanding with animals, right?
1: Yeah.
0: And I think especially with really young kids, there has to be a lot more supervision,
1: because
0: they just do things, they reach out, and you know, cats are being playful, but they also do need their special spaces.
1: Exactly, like just making sure you're having the conversation with your kids of how to approach an animal, that you don't want to overstimulate them, and what that looks like. And as adults in the situation, really knowing your animal will really help support them through that transition into your forever home.
0: And I remember where the enrichment toys were anything as simple as kind of like a feather or anything, a beam.
1: Yeah, you'll buy all the cat toys and they will find a cardboard box and it will be their best friend.
0: And the scratch posts too are quite important.
1: Those are great. And all of the animals from the Ontario SPCA, they come home spayed or neutered with a microchip and some great resources from our partners at Royal Canin.
0: That's fantastic. I'm always assuming that you have a great burden and you do great work, but there's a lot of animals in need right now. What's your cat to dog ratio? And then we'll talk about the Northern Ontario.
1: It's different from center to center. We have 13 centers all over Ontario. Yep. At Durham, we do have some amazing dogs and cats and small animals looking for some forever homes. So OntarioSPCA.ca/adopt is where you can find all of the animals from all over the province.
0: Just browse so much of the cute faces.
1: Yeah, take a stroll.
0: Maybe you'll fall in love.
1: It's like a dating site for animals.
0: It is. Yeah, just swipe right from home. So we've had some really, really horrible situations in lots of parts of Canada, but especially Northern Ontario. And I know there's been a lot of rescues. Can you tell me about a little bit about that and how that has increased the burden upon the Ontario?
1: Yes, so the Ontario SPCA, we've partnered with first responders up in northern, like the northern communities. And we're working with helping people find temporary housing that's pet friendly. If there isn't housing available, we're working with like boarding. Our clinic up north is also in full swing. So that means that there's somebody to call or someone to bring your animal to if they need veterinary attention, as well as we're giving out carriers and food and all just the supporting. At the Ontario SPCA, our biggest thing is keeping pets with their family.
0: Yeah.
1: So through our fundraising efforts, we've been able to do that, which is fantastic. So we're still looking for funds. We're sitting at about $250,000 raised from our community, from foundations, and from corporations. So we're really thankful. But like you said, these fires are still going on. We still need to be able to support our people up in our northern parts.
0: And so just give that website one more time if people want to be able to
1: support. It's OntarioSPCA.ca/emergency-response.
0: Okay, let's find Windy a home and let's get all these animals rescued from Northern Ontario.
1: Awesome.
0: So they can stay with their families as well. Okay, we're going to send it to news right now. Thanks so much. Good luck, Windy.

0: update on our breaking news this morning, and we're live in Etobicoke, where a four-alarm fire at this waste station is under control. This is the Disco Road near the 427. It broke out a little before 4 this morning.
1: And police are now investigating after shots were fired outside an armored vehicle manufacturer in the Finch and Weston Road area overnight. Details straight ahead.
0: Mayor Chow wants the city's island land back. Chow pushing the province to return waterfront land it took for its proposed expansion of Billy Bishop Airport. This in the wake of Ottawa blocking the expansion plans late last week. Okay, good morning on this Tuesday, July 28th, and thanks for joining us right here on TV24 Breakfast, at least for some time this morning. We appreciate it. I'm Nick Dixon.
1: And I'm Jennifer Shung. Just went out for a quick walk, and it is
0: it's kind of
1: very
0: muggy,
1: overcast
0: isn't it?
1: And muggy out there, moist. But still comfortable. Yeah, it's moist, Bill. And
0: look,
1: you know,
0: at that great shot.
1: Not a bad time to go for a run at 21 degrees.
2: Is that what
1: degrees.
2: You look like when you're out there, just wrapped in cloud?
1: Not as romantic. I'm surrounded by
2: you
1: vehicles.
2: You were dewy. Were
1: and
2: you
1: the
2: 401.
1: Dewy?
2: It is cool. This is kind of something right out of Gotham, right? You almost expect that bat signal to just shine.
1: Yeah.
2: Maybe we should do. Do we have that in the? No, we don't have that as a web. Okay. It's moist out there. This is a transitional day. We had all that thunderstorm activity through the overnight, early yesterday afternoon as well. But now you're starting to get a little bit of that evaporation and kind of recondensation. That's all happening close to the ground level, low ceilings. Not great for flying a chopper, that's for sure. But we are going to see things clear out as we head through the midday and afternoon. We're going to start to see more breaks as this system slowly migrates its way eastward. But we're still getting wraparound in behind, and as cooler, drier air does replace it, there's still some daytime heating. That could give you a couple of local showers. So I'm not completely dismissing the fact that we could see a couple of pop-up showers, but the bulk of the really intense weather has moved off south and east of us. It will stall a little bit, so we'll be hanging on to a little bit of cloud. Even into tomorrow morning, it'll be kind of variable skies, but we are gradually making our way towards brighter, drier, and more comfortable conditions, and the end of the work week will be absolutely gorgeous. So here's the bulk of that heavier rain. You can see it just kind of sitting and spinning over southwestern, central western Quebec, but the boundaries themselves are swinging around to the east. 26 today, mainly cloudy skies, but some clearing late afternoon and evening. Tomorrow, 25, starts with some cloud, and then we get into partly cloudy skies in the afternoon, mainly clear by evening, and then sunshine for Thursday, sunshine for Friday. A little bit of cloud does come back for Saturday, but should stay dry for the Caribbean Carnival. I'm going to send it over to Adjoa now for a look at the roads.
3: Yeah, we still have quite a few issues that are making for a slow drive out there on the major routes. We'll start with problems we've been watching on the northbound lanes of the 427, Bill. This is just as you make your way through Bloor. So it's the left lane and shoulder that is blocked with this collision. I was wondering why there was a bit of a bottleneck. So this is why it is jammed off the Gardner all the way up towards that problem. And then if you're on the QEW, we are also dealing with some problems. QEW Niagara bound, the camera's out, so I'm going to show you the Gardner instead. If your travels do take you on to the Gardner, heading into the downtown core, it's pretty slow from Royal York all the way out towards Dufferin. I'm going to check back on the QEW because now this camera's working. QEW on the Niagara bound on the ramp that takes you to Guelph Line. It is the right lane that is blocked because of this stalled truck, so it's creating a little bit of a slowdown just on the exit ramp. And a reminder, Disco Road and Atwell, that area off limits.

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1: The CP24 Traffic Report is brought to you by
0: CapitalDirect.ca. Well, checking in once again with Susan Wynn at the TTC Transit Control Center. Good morning again, Susan. Checking in to see if TTC buses are still on diversion in the area of Atwell and Disco.
2: Good morning, Adra. Yes, our 45 Kipling buses are still detouring around that active fire investigation at Atwell and Disco there. So we are missing stops along Disco Road as those buses are detouring in that immediate area. So if you usually catch that bus on Disco Road, you have to make your way over to Atwell or Carlingview to catch your ride. And then also on the rails right now, we are dealing with a delay affecting customers taking Line 5 Eglinton LRT. Metrolink's maintainers are dealing with a signal problem near our pharmacy stop there. So trains are moving slower eastbound between Pharmacy and Kennedy stations. So allow yourself plenty of extra travel time if you're commuting using that stretch of the line this morning, as we are seeing delays of up to 10 minutes while those maintainers are dealing with that problem there. But outside of those two disruptions, the rest of the network is moving very well. But make sure to stay on top of any service changes by checking our service alerts on our website. Over to you, Nick and Jen.
3: Susan, thank you. Meantime, we're following breaking news this morning. Crews responding to a four-alarm fire at a waste transfer station in Etobicoke.
4: And CP24's Courtney Hales joins us live at the scene near Disco Road and Atwell Drive with the very latest. Good news, Courtney. Doesn't appear as if anyone was injured, and the fire is extinguished.
5: Mm-hmm. That's right. We've heard that the fire is now considered under control. Nobody was at the facility when it broke out, this fire, that is. It was about 3:45 in the morning, so very early. You can also see from where we are, it's calmed down a little bit in terms of the activity and the scene. So this is a waste management facility in Etobicoke. Four-alarm fire at one point, so more than 100 firefighters were here. Dozens of trucks were involved in this one, just trying to get the fire under control. We heard it was the material inside that was burning, construction debris, insulation. Also, the roof at one point collapsed on this facility while crews were fighting the fire. Here's more from a commander we spoke with earlier.
6: We certainly are used to these types of fires in transfer facilities. We have standard procedures that we implement. These fires are typically deep-seated, so we're aware of the challenges that we'll be faced with when we respond to these fires.
5: And this commander also confirmed they've been at this waste management facility before. In fact, it was back in October. We were here too. That one was a two-alarm fire. And same sort of challenges in terms of the material that was burning and how quickly it was burning. We don't think there's any sort of connection. When we asked crews about that, they said, you know, they acknowledge that they've been here before and likely learned some things from, you know, just attacking the fire from that time back in the fall. But in terms of whether it's suspicious, they say it doesn't look like it is. They confirmed there were sprinklers working at the time when they responded. But it seems as though this fire was pretty aggressive and spread quite fast. That's why they needed the four alarm, just so they could get as many resources as possible. Fire crews also say they'll be here for at least 24 hours as part of fire watch, so watching for any flare-ups, but also as part of the investigation. Nick, Jen, over to you guys.
4: Okay, Courtney Hales joining us live from Etobicoke. Thank you. Meantime, crews tackled another fire in a downtown high-rise last night. This is viewer video of the fire on the balcony of the sixth floor of a condo on Queens Quay near Yonge Street. Firefighters responded around 9:45 p.m. The flames were contained to the balcony and were quickly put out. No injuries have been reported.
3: Police are investigating meantime after shots were fired in the Finch and Weston Road area overnight. Police see the gunfire ringing out just before 2 this morning, damaging an office building on Weston Road. Now, that building houses the offices for the armored vehicle manufacturer Incus. That company recently announced plans to expand its work in Canada and the U.S. No injuries have been reported. Police are asking anybody with information to reach out.
4: And we are expecting to hear an update from Toronto Police this morning on the investigation into a man who was fatally shot in Scarborough back in 2022. The homicide unit is set to release new details on the unsolved killing of Ding Ping Wang. The 31-year-old man was shot while sitting in a vehicle in a Scarborough Plaza near Midland and Passmore Avenue. Police will be providing their update on the shooting at 10:30 this morning.
3: Well, there's a push now at City Hall for the province to return waterfront land it took for its proposed expansion of Billy Bishop Airport. This in the wake of Ottawa now blocking that airport expansion plan. So the federal government announced it was grounding the airport plans after tens of thousands voiced opposition, citing concerns about increased traffic, noise, and air pollution. Toronto Mayor Olivia Chow and Deputy Mayor Asma Malik will put forward a motion later today demanding the province give back the expropriated land, including the Toronto Islands and Little Norway Park. In a post on social media, Chow thanked the federal government for its decision and those who work to make Toronto's voices heard. The emergency motion goes toward council tomorrow.
7: It's important to me that we continue to make our position absolutely clear from City Council, and that is that we stand with Torontonians in their opposition to provincial overreach and support the efforts that the federal government have made clear in not supporting expansion. And in order to really honor the voices of Torontonians, it's to request that the provincial government repeal this legislation. And that we can align our position very clearly at council.
3: Now, despite Ottawa's decision, Ontario Transportation Minister Pravind Sarkaria has said the government looks forward to continuing to work to advance the expansion of the Island Airport.
4: While the price of many groceries stayed the same or even dropped a little this month, the price of protein continues to rise. New data released today by the Agri-Food Analytics Lab at Dalhousie University found that prices in the meat and fish category increased by 6.5%, adding about $5.72 to the average grocery bill. The biggest jump was in the price of bacon, which was up almost 29%, followed by Atlantic salmon at nearly 26%. But there's some good news. Chicken breast prices were almost 27% cheaper.
3: The CNE is holding its annual job fair tomorrow as the X gets set to return for another year. The event will be held at the Enercare Center. The CNE and its vendors will be looking to fill approximately 720 jobs that are still available. They include cashiers, game attendants, and informational guides. Other employers will also take part, including Metrolinx, the ROM, and the YMCA of Greater Toronto. CNE CEO Mark Holland says help with resumes and career guidance will also be offered.
8: Young people can come, see what careers are available, get advice on how to brush up their resume, take a picture. So it's not just jobs, it's also job advice, and really one of the biggest job fairs that is in the city. And it's part of the responsibility we think we have as a not-for-profit, as one of the leading employers of youth in the GTA, to not just connect youth to jobs, but also the resources, because as you mentioned, nearly 50,000 people, there's more people than there are jobs we can provide.
3: I remember seeing the lineups at this job fair last year. So if you are planning on going, you're being told to pre-register online at thex.com. Walk-ins, as they're telling us, are subject to capacity. So yeah, register ahead.
4: Yeah, good advice. All right, switching gears to baseball now. The Blue Jays are looking for another win over the Nationals in Washington tonight.
9: That the lefty Andrew Alvarez would be in there, but instead, it's Luis Urias driving it to deep center, and it's gone.
3: Is it the Nationals or the Expos? Well, I know it's been the Nationals for 22-odd years, but anyway, in the first game of the series last night, the Jays were trailing when Luis Urias hit a solo homer in the third, the Jays adding two more, winning this one 3-2. Max Scherzer had the start on his 42nd birthday. Happy birthday, Max. He was sidelined by injury last month, and on his birthday, he struck out four over two innings and allowed one run. The theme of tonight's game is Canada-U.S. Friendship Day. Shane Bieber gets the ball for the Jays.
4: All right, and here's something different. This is how it's done when...
3: Super smooth, just like we practice.
4: There we go. Yeah. That's what happens. You got an inside look there. All right, we're talking about this. A squirrel became an unexpected star of a game last night between the Detroit Tigers and Baltimore Orioles at Comerica Park last night.
10: Squirrel is out of the baseline, however. The chase for the squirrel is on, and the squirrel is in the corner, and the squirrel is still eluding. Entire horde of grounds crew members, and the squirrel's free once again. Hemmed in? No, I won't be hemmed in. I have freedom on my mind.
3: It's really the commentary that makes this. The critter first appeared on the warning track, bypassing an open gate, and then ran back onto the field. Now, after several attempts to capture the squirrel, ground crews were finally able to corner it after the seventh inning. Wow. They got it wrapped up in a towel and then carried off for safety. And for those keeping score, by the way, the Orioles won this game by a score of 8-5.
11: Yeah.
4: That should be a Guinness World Record. How many ball boys are needed to catch a squirrel on a baseball field?
11: And now you get where squirrely comes from.
12: Yeah.
3: Exactly. Yeah, 100%. That was squirrely. Very much acting squirrely. I must be honest, I wouldn't want to be part of this crew trying to catch a squirrel.
12: The technique is interesting. I thought they needed
3: the towel
12: a net.
3: Toss?
12: Yeah, you just throw a towel over it.
3: I think it's because they didn't
11: want to get scratched. So,
3: yeah, that's the thing. I wouldn't want to get, you know.
12: Well, then but he didn't
3: that
12: squirm
3: guy, you know.
12: After the towel was thrown on him. He just kind of stayed still.
3: Mm-hmm. There we are. Right? Yeah, that's it. It's like, what do I do now?
11: He threw in the towel.
3: Oh, that was the one. That was the one. Completely. Yeah.
11: Yeah.
3: All right.

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17: All right, it's still mainly cloudy out there, and the ceilings are pretty low. It's almost like sitting in a thin cloud. Lots of moisture, lots of humidity, but it is in the process of being displaced. Ooh, that's a beautiful shot of a plane taken off from Billy Bishop. Right on cue. We are going to be seeing some breakup in that cloud deck, certainly through the midday and afternoon, so brighter skies on the way. But the low that brought the rain yesterday and overnight is going to stall a little bit over central and southern Quebec. And

0: and parts of New England, and it's just going to kind of sit there and spin, and we'll be on the western periphery of that cloud deck. So at times you'll see a little bit of cloud spill in, and it'll break up a little bit and move back in. So we could see a few local showers, but I think the bulk of the heavy stuff has moved well to the east and south. And we'll just have to deal with some cloud and occasionally a light isolated shower. The cooler air, as you can see, being drawn down with those winds into the lower lakes. It's not going to be frigid. We're at the warmest point in the year, so even a cool down is quite comfortable. But the humidity will drop, and it'll have a bit of a fresher feel tonight and tomorrow than we've experienced lately. But it will recover and rebound nicely under sunshine for Thursday and Friday. So you can see the spin of low pressure, the boundaries associated with it. They're swinging around it off into eastern New England. And then behind us, a nice clearing. Our model here shows pretty clear skies around 6, a little bit of return to cloud late evening, early overnight, maybe an isolated shower, and then it just continues to pull away for Thursday and Friday. So just, you know, transition for today and tomorrow, but the payoff will be really good for the end of the work week and the kickoff to the weekend. 26 today, so risk local showers tomorrow, some cloud hanging around, especially in the morning, and then it starts to clear out late afternoon and evening, and then Thursday and Friday, brilliant sunshine, nice rebound in temperature up to the upper 20s, feeling like the low 30s, a Saturday increasing clouds, a little bit of humidity as well for the Caribbean Carnival parade, masquerade, and then you've got chance of showers for Sunday, and we get a little bit of a pullback in temperature, but not a great one, and it hangs there for Monday under sun cloud mix and breezy. There is some indication that we will get another push of very warm air coming in for the first full week of August. We'll keep on top of that for you and let you know if that transpires. I'm going to send it over to you, Adjoa, for a look at the roads.
1: Thank you so much, Bill, and yeah, we have some brand new problems. It has been a busy Tuesday, so brand new problems happening on the southbound lanes of the 427. This is just as you make your way through the 407. It's the left lane that is blocked with this multi-vehicle crash. No emergency crews on scene as of yet, and quickly starting to see a delay just on the approach. Then northbound on the 427, some good news. Still slow, obviously, off the Gardner up to the 401, but we had problems. Northbound 427 express through Bloor in the left lane. The situation cleared. 401, as you head across the top of the city, you're definitely seeing some delays in either direction. And southbound 404 DVP, no problems spotted, but it's still a busy go. My cameras are out very slow from Finch all the way down towards Don Mills. A reminder as well, Disco Road in Atwell still closed because of an ongoing fire investigation. Nick and Jen, I'll send it back to you.
2: Okay, Adjoa, thank you so much. Well, New York City is rolling out the red carpet to get Canadians back to visiting their city as some hotels, food attractions, and entertainment venues are giving travelers 30% discounts to offset the difference between the loonie and the U.S. greenback.
3: And joining us now to talk more about this is Julie Coker, CEO of NYC Tourism and Convention. Julie, good to talk to you this morning about this. You know, over the last couple of years, obviously the relations between Canada and the U.S., mostly driven by U.S. President Trump, have soured, and that's kept a lot of people on this side of the border here. So what have you noticed in New York to prompt something like this? Because, I mean, like, this is a huge potential discount for Canadian travelers.
4: Absolutely. Good morning, and thank you so much for having us. Really, it comes down to what is best for Canada and also for New York City. Canada remains our number two international market, and we are really committed to bringing visitors back to New York City and also supporting our local businesses. You know, Canadians are always welcome here in New York City. And so we thought during the summer months that we would offer a discount to entice them to come back to a city that we know that they love.
2: Mm-hmm. Yeah, who doesn't love New York? It's kind of the center of the universe when we think about places to go and experience and kind of, you know, potentially live in for some Canadians and work there. Julie, so talk about this Northern Neighbor deal. What exactly is it? I understand there's a time period where travelers from Canada can take advantage.
4: Absolutely. So our reservations are going to open next Tuesday, which is August 4th. Our program dates are August 18th through September 7th, which encompasses our Labor Day here in the U.S. And we're offering 30% off of 85 plus tourism attractions. So whether it's 40 plus hotels are offering deals, 30 plus restaurants, attractions, museums. We've got 8 Broadway shows that want to be a part of this. And then also, too, Porter Airlines is offering 20% off of flights from whether it's Toronto or Montreal or Ottawa. And both, and those flights are going into both Newark and LaGuardia. And that discount is actually offered through December 17th.
2: Wow.
4: So that's December big. 15th.
3: Yeah. So, Julie, this must be in response to what you've been hearing from businesses in the city. I'm intrigued because when you know, this happened in Las Vegas a couple of months ago, there were sort of some at par, some local deals there. But then we also heard, like, Florida Governor Ron DeSantis basically poo-poo Canadian tourism, saying, we don't need them. It sounds to me very clearly like New York does need Canadians to come back.
4: Absolutely. We've always had a great relationship with Canadian visitors. They've always loved a New York City visit. We know that a New York City visit always delivers. They love the diversity of our city, the five boroughs that we have, whether they're coming to Empire State Building in Manhattan or a walk across Brooklyn Bridge or, you know, eating their way through Queens. So we have that relationship, and we know that this is a long-term relationship. We have seen a dip in our numbers. The high water mark was close to 1 million visitors, and that was back in 2019, Canadian visitors. And now we're down to about 820. Mm-hmm. So we did see a dip both last year. We are seeing some of those numbers rebound in 2026. And we just want to continue on the positive trajectory that we're headed with the Canadian market, because it is extremely important to us.
2: Mm-hmm. Financially, of course, this is a huge incentive. But what would you like to say to Canadians here about whether or not New York is a safe place to visit right now? We've seen the kind of ICE agent crackdowns. A lot of people, I mean, Canada's made up of a diversity of people from various backgrounds, are citing that, you know, they're scared to go to the States because of issues like that.
4: You know, I think that's a great question. And what I would lean to is that New York is still the safest, largest city in the U.S. We are home to close to 8 million visitors or 8 million residents here in New York City. But most importantly, let's just, you know, point to not just 2 weeks ago, the fact that we, as well as Canada, but we hosted 8 successful World Cup matches. We had over 1.2 million visitors in the region between New Jersey and New York. And certainly we can't forget about the fact that the Knicks won the championship here in the U.S. And so we've just had an epic summer. And if you just look on, you know, our social media channels or even those in Canada and look at all of the positive response to having just an amazing time in the city. And we continue to focus on safety, security, but most importantly, a very welcoming message. And we can't wait to have Canadian visitors come back to New York City, enjoy everything that we have to offer.
3: Okay, it'll be interesting to see if Canadians put their elbows down a little bit to maybe afford New York a little more easily. Julie Coker, CEO of NYC Tourism and Convention, thanks for the time this morning.
4: Thank you so much.
2: Thank you, Julie. Okay, we're going to take a quick break. Back with your headlines at 9 o'clock.
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0: The CFL on TSN. We've got you covered all summer with Thursday night, Friday night, and Saturday games. Then it's the road to the Grey Cup. 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
1: A four-alarm fire is now under control in Etobicoke. The fire at a waste management transfer facility on Disco Road near the 427 broke out just before 4 o'clock this morning. Courtney Hills will join us for an update.
2: Mayor Chao wants the city's island land back. Chao pushing the province to return the waterfront land it expropriated for its proposed expansion of Billy Bishop Airport. This is in the wake of the feds blocking the airport plan.
1: And to get the bacon, you're going to have to shell out a lot more money. We'll look at the pains and prices of protein with the food professor, Sylvain Charlebois, this half hour. I said it right this time. Sylvain Charlebois. You know, fun fact, one time I kind of mixed up the letters and I said a different thing. Anyway, good morning, everyone. Welcome to CP24 Breakfast. Thanks for joining us this Tuesday, July the 27th. I'm Jennifer Shung.
2: 28th. Charmaine Silverbois will live on in infamy in all of our team's minds. It was quite the mix-up. Anyway, I'm Nick Dixon. Appreciate you being here this morning. Let's get outside now. Again, where these dramatic clouds, we're seeing a little bit of breakup, a little bit of brightness behind them as well, Bill, but it's still kind of enveloping the city here.
3: Yeah, and I'm thinking about the bacon, not the leanest cut of meat, right?
2: But it's delicious.
3: It gives me heartburn these days. I don't know. Anyhow, there's acid reflux. We are getting kind of wrapped in a lot of low and mid-level cloud right now. A lot of humidity is still there, but it's being displaced by a cooler, drier air mass. It wants in. It's kind of butting up against this low, which is stalling over southern Quebec with boundaries extending down into New England and mid-Atlantic states. They're kind of wrapping around this center, so we are getting some wraparound cloud, the risk of wraparound isolated showers, but we're just far enough west that it really shouldn't be too problematic, and we'll probably get some decent clear out in the afternoon and evening before a little bit of cloud winds back around it for overnight and early tomorrow, and then we get the full clearing late tomorrow and then through the day Thursday and Friday. Be no looking back. But the bulk of the really heavy stuff has pushed through overnight, and you can see along that boundary right there, it's wrapping around the center of that low, but it is on its way out for now. 26, feeling a little bit warmer than that, into the low 30s, but that will be kind of an early afternoon feel, and then we'll get more dry air into the mix as we push into the evening. And that breeze will have a bit of punch too, northwesterly, 30 to 40 at times tomorrow, but gusting even to 50 as high pressure builds in, displacing the low pressure. I'll have all those details in your full forecast. I'm going to send it over to Adjoa now. I feel like it's been a busier than normal week, hasn't it?
4: It really has. Like, I think the rain was the factor. That's why it was so busy to start. And rain has subsided, but problems are lingering. If you're on that southbound 427, Bill, been watching this problem. Southbound 427, if you're coming out of Bond, this is right at the 407. Find that left lane blocked with this ongoing collision. Looks like a police cruiser just arriving on scene. They might block the HOV lane. They do, I'll keep you in the know. But it looks like at this point, they're trying to squeeze over to the side, but they are partially in that HOV lane. So creating a bit of a delay just as you approach that situation and try to get out of Bond. Then on to the Gardner, at least no issues. It's typically slow for this time of day as you make your way from Park Lawn into the downtown core. Don Valley Parkway southbound heaviest from Finch all the way down to just south of Don Mills. And once you hop onto the 401, at least no new issues. Just pretty busy as you navigate across the top of the city. I know I'm sounding like a broken record, but we still are dealing with the closure of Disco Road and Atwell shut down since the overnight that was following an ongoing fire that continues. I'll send it back to you.
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1: Well, crews now have a four-alarm fire under control at a waste transfer station in Etobicoke.
2: This one was burning for several hours. CP24's Courtney Hills live at Disco Road now. Will Drive Adjoa was mentioning the traffic issues, but there are multiple issues at work here, Courtney.
5: Mm-hmm. Yeah, that's right. Several roads still closed in the surrounding area near this waste facility. We can also tell you smoke was a concern at one point. We've heard from fire crews they're planning to be here on scene for 24 hours. A lot of this is going to be fire watch, so just ensuring there are no flare-ups. And of course, the investigation, trying to get a sense of why a fire sparked at this place yet again. If I step out of the way, we can show you this road partially open. The police are further south of where we are. We're kind of north of where the fire broke out. And again, the police kind of blocking the road. They're really just assisting assisting fire on this one so that people don't get too close and so that the fire trucks can go in and out. Four alarm fire, though, and a lot of that had to do with the resources. They brought in more than 100 firefighters. Dozens of trucks were available. They say it was the material inside that was the challenge. Construction material, insulation, debris. Here's more from the fire commander who we talked to earlier.
6: We started an offensive and just transitioned to a defensive attack. We had about a 20 by 20 section directly over the fire collapse. We also cut additional holes in the roof to access the fire. And we were able to apply additional water through that method. The fire is now under control, and we are awaiting additional overhaul opportunities.
5: So this fire broke out pretty early this morning at about 3:45. We heard from fire crews at about 7:30. They finally had things under control. And again, crews still on scene behind me here, making sure there are no flare-ups, and they will move into the investigation. We asked if it's suspicious. They said it doesn't appear to be, but they acknowledge they've been here before. In fact, last October, there was a fire at the same facility, same kind of challenges in terms of the material that was burning. Nothing to connect the two, but again, they'll be looking into exactly what happened here and what sparked this fire early this morning. Over to you.
1: Okay, Courtney Hales joining us live from Etobicoke. Thank you.
2: Meantime, crews tackled the fire at a downtown high-rise last night.
1: You're looking at viewer video of the fire on the balcony of the sixth floor of a condominium on Queens Quay near Yonge Street. Firefighters responded around 9:45 p.m. The flames were contained to the balcony and were quickly extinguished. No injuries are reported.
2: Police investigating after shots were fired on the Finch and Weston Road overnight. Police say the gunfire rang out just before 2, damaging an office building on Weston Road. Now, that building houses the offices for the armored vehicle manufacturer Incus, and that company recently announced plans to expand its work in Canada and the U.S. Fortunately, no injuries have been reported, but police are asking anybody with information to get in touch.
1: Well, we're expecting to hear an update from Toronto Police this morning on the investigation into a man who was fatally shot in Scarborough in 2022. The homicide unit is set to release new details on the unsolved killing of Ding Ping Wang. The 31-year-old man was shot while sitting in a vehicle in a Scarborough Plaza near Midland and Passmore Avenue. Police will be providing their update at 10:30 this morning. All right, and joining us live now with his weekly take on political news from all levels of government is CTV's political commentator, Scott Reed. Scott, good morning. I know you can't be with us because you've got some veterinarian issues. I hope your dog is okay, first
2: nothing
1: of all.
2: Nothing to do with Scott, yeah.
7: He's going
2: to
7: be okay. He's going to be good. Okay. May not have as many teeth tomorrow as he does today, but he's going to be all right.
2: Well, that's good to hear, Scott. Okay, so let's get to this. This has really been an interesting story ever since Friday evening when we found out the federal government is going to sort of support the city in its sort of blocking of the Municipal Island Airport. The analysis has been pouring in. Mm-hmm. We've just heard Olivia Chow's launched a petition, Scott, to get the land back here that the province, you know, basically expropriated. Is all of this overall right now a win for Chow? Is it a loss for Bradford? Or is he just like a lot of factors here? What do you make from the municipal level?
7: I don't know that you can scorecard it that way. I should start by saying, I guess, you know, I've done some work on this issue, and I probably come at it with a point of view about improving the airport. But set all that aside, the politics are fascinating on this and reverberating through every single level of government. For Chow, I don't know that this is necessarily a win, but what it has done, it has emboldened her on this issue. Because if people thought, well, that was the last we're going to hear, but the federal government made their decision last Friday, that is not at all what has happened around the municipal world. Chow has now put forward this motion. She wants to have the legislation, what they call Bill 110, from the province repealed. She talks about having these lands returned. Of course, they actually weren't taken by the provincial government. So I assume at some point the province is going to say, hey, we haven't taken anything yet. We can't return that, which has not been been removed. But for Chow, she thinks there's political gold to be mined on this issue. If she was hesitant before and episodic on the issue, it seems like at least for the time being, she wants to push further on it, reinforce her bona fides with the downtown core and try to win more votes on this issue.
1: Okay, and let's continue on this thread with the airport, because we know Premier Doug Ford's approval rating has never been this low. I think it's like 23-24%. He now loses this battle with the island airport, and it looks like he's kind of, I don't know, maybe upset with Prime Minister Carney. I guess they won't be sipping drinks at a fireplace cottage anytime soon.
7: We'll have to see. Definitely, if you read the Toronto Star today, our buddy Rob Benzie from the Queen's Park Bureau has a story saying that, you know, immediately the premier called the prime minister expressing his disappointment about the decision. There's even hints that they thought that there was a quid pro quo, that that the federal government was going to support the province with respect to the Billy Bishop Airport, and in turn the province would support the feds on the Via Rail initiative around the Alto high-speed rail through eastern Ontario. So Ford himself is keeping this story in the papers. I guess the province thinks this issue works for them. I'm not certain it does. The more turmoil around it may cause more pressure on the issue. It certainly seems to put some wind in the sails of Olivia Chow. So it's going to be interesting to see whether Ford continues to raise this issue with the feds, whether they back down. But there's no question there's a little bit of alienation between the federal and provincial governments, between Doug Ford and Mark Carney over the Billy Bishop Airport.
2: I mean, I heard on your podcast, Scott Curse of Politics, how, you know, Corey Tanaka is suggesting there's a lot of polling suggesting there is a lot of support for the Island Airport expansion and that this may not reflect. However, let's set that aside for the moment, because the other part of the politics of this is the Beaches East York by-election. Of course, Friday the cancellation, Sunday the by-election is called. It seems it was unpopular there. One sort of leads into the other almost.
7: My favorite is the federal government says, well, they have nothing to do with one another. Right. And my name is Snot Bleed. Let's be realistic. And, you know, when you make reference to polling information that suggests there could be broader support for expansion of the airport, I think that's probably true. The question is, how intense is that support? How broadly based is that support? And I think the federal government came to a really transactional, really definitive point of view, which was if they wanted to hold out riding in Beaches, they thought that this issue could be at least a potential hurdle for them politically, and they wanted to get it off the table. How badly do they want to get off the table? They took it off the table on a Friday night in the middle of the summer, 2 days before they called the by-election. So I think they're laying their cards on the table about what drove this decision and where their thinking is coming from.
1: Okay, lots of things to follow. CTV's political commentator Scott Reed. Scott, hope to see you in person soon. Take care.
2: Hope your dog's good too, Scott. Thanks.
7: Thanks, guys. See you next week.
2: All right. Well, the CNE is holding its annual job fair tomorrow as the X gets set to return for another year.
1: Let's go to the X. The event will be held at the Enercare Center tomorrow. The CNE and its vendors will be looking to fill approximately 720 positions that are still available. They include cashiers, game attendants, and informational guides. Other employers taking part will include Metrolinx, the ROM, YMCA of Greater Toronto, and the Toronto Port Authority. CNE CEO Mark Holland says help with resumes and career guidance will also be offered.
8: We wanted to really expand it this year, make sure that it's more than just the CNE, use this platform as a place for young people to find jobs and find resources that are beyond just the CNE. So it's the first time we're doing it this year. We're going to look to keep expanding it every year. But Wednesday will be a great job, not just to connect with employment opportunities, but the resources to help young people get what they need to be successful. We really recommend folks pre-register because there is a lot of demand, and they can do that at thex.com.
1: And in-person walk-ins at Wednesday's job fair are subject to capacity. So hint, hint, nudge, nudge, get there with plenty of time.
2: Register early. Yeah. Okay, let's talk some baseball. The Jays looking for another win over the Nationals in Washington tonight.
9: That the lefty Andrew Alvarez would be in there, but instead it's Luis Urias driving it to deep center, and it's gone.
1: In the first game of their series last night, the Jays were trailing by a run when Luis Urias hit a solo homer in the third. They would add two more runs to win this game, 3-2. Max Scherzer got the start on his 42nd birthday after being sidelined by injury last month. Good for him. He struck out four over two innings while allowing one run. The theme of tonight's game is Canada-U.S. Friendship Day. Shane Bieber gets the start for Toronto.
2: I'm just imagining like there's a bench-clearing brawl or something on, you know, Canada-U.S.
1: Exactly.
2: Friendship Day. Kind of represents the tensions overall, but let's hope not. But you know, it would be kind of ironic if it did. Meantime, a Toronto hip-hop artist is going to run the entire length of Yonge Street this week, all for a good cause.
1: Yeah, we just spoke to him earlier on the show. So this Thursday, Dylan King, also known as Dylan Ponders, is running the entire length of Yonge Street. That is almost 90 kilometers long, all to raise money and awareness for homelessness in Canada. It is a cause that's deeply personal to him, having experienced homelessness himself, and he spoke with us this morning about his motivation.
10: This run is to remind people that we are all one human family. And vulnerability is strength. The best writers, the best artists, the best athletes, they are the best because they are authentic. And that authenticity is because they are vulnerable. Vulnerability is strength. And as a man in this society, we are rooting for stoicism whilst forgetting that we have emotions that need to be addressed. So this is an all-encompassing run. It is to ideally aid people in helping to talk about what they can do to help in their community, and to just remember that these are human beings out here.
2: Dylan is encouraging supporters to make donations online at the Canadian Alliance to End Homelessness website. Good luck to him.
1: Mm-hmm. Great feat indeed. All right, and here is a little magic. It's coming to your double-double. Tim Hortons says it's launching a Harry Potter theme menu this August.
2: Mm-hmm. Canadian customers will get a chance to order items inspired by the iconic film starting next month. Coffee chain says it's launching the new menu as well as limited edition merch and packaging, celebrating the 25th anniversary of the first Harry Potter film. So the menu items will include the Gryffindor strawberry cheesecake donut and the Slytherin chocolate pistachio donut. Mmm.
1: Mm.
2: All right.
1: Yummy. I'm trying to think of the other names I know from the movie.
2: I know. They kind of slipped my mind at the moment. I've seen the movies.
1: Hermigian or Hermigian?
2: Hermione.
1: Yeah. Hermigian. What is that?
2: what's the bad guy?
1: Yeah. Lucifer.
2: Oh, my God. No. I can't.
1: Voldemort. Yes. Yeah.
2: Voldemort. Pass me some Voldemort. Yeah. Who wants
1: some,
2: that?
1: What rhymes with V?
2: It'd be like a powdered donut, you know, because of that white face.
1: Which are the best Timbits.
2: They are pretty good.
1: According to Michael and David. Yeah, okay. Yeah. Turning to this, some FedEx workers who are curious about a customer's package got quite the fright when they got to see what was inside. That thing.
2: Why was that package wriggling? That leaping lizard was a very lively iguana. And as you can see, it gave the FedEx workers quite the scare after being released from the cold shipping container. Now, the owner of the iguana, by the way, is named Titan, says he expected to be sleeping after being shipped overnight.
1: Wow.
2: The workers were eventually able to corner and wrangle him, and Titan made it to his new home. We should run this squirrel side by side,
1: with the squirrel.
2: With the squirrel on the baseball diamond last night, because they're very similar situations there.
1: Yeah.
2: Yeah, I mean, I'm sure the FedEx people have seen it all, but that one is particularly, wow.
1: I'd be terrified.
2: I'm not going to lie. I do not want to see something like that. Come look at her. She's like swiping her pass to try to get through the door, and it's not working. Like, get me out of here.
1: She's like, this is an episode, or this is a Jurassic Park sequel.
2: Right.
1: The dinosaur.
2: Right. Like, what is going
1: baby
2: on?
1: Baby velociraptor coming out to attack me.
2: Nice.
1: All right. Staying with wild animals, I suppose. You've likely seen our CTV science and technology expert, Dan Riskin, on TV before. He joins us every Monday for a great segment. Well, now he's going viral because of this incredible video.
11: In this ravine by my house, there's a church bell that goes off at the same time every day. And when it does, it sets off the coyotes that live in the ravine. And that time is coming up right away here. And I just wanted to see if I could get a video of it.
2: Freeze frame Dan's face on that, but that his facial expression says it all. I mean, he's heard that time and time again and decided, I want to record these coyotes near my house. So this isn't Dan's backyard, but it's nearby where he walks his dog. This video, by the way, is now racked up more than 1 million views on Instagram. He said he's had a couple of like encounters with coyotes and Freya, his dog. Nothing serious.
1: Yeah.
2: But
1: the dog doesn't look fazed.
2: And again, he only estimates that there are around half a dozen coyotes awesome. In there. But I don't know. To most of us, it sounds like a whole lot more.
3: It does. Yeah. The echo effects of the
1: forest.
3: Yeah. But I'm afraid to walk down this road, but I feel like you would do a really good coyote call.
1: Only if you do one with me, Bill. You go first.
3: Okay, Jen.
2: See, I just stepped on Jen's toe.
3: I knew you would.
2: So,
3: I knew you'd kill that.
1: Oh, that's always fun.
3: Thanks, Jen.
1: Nick?
2: No. Oh, good. But I will talk about this. Meat prices are back on the rise and leading the charge. Bacon.
1: Yeah, who's bringing home the bacon? We'll look at what's causing this and other protein prices to soar. I think it's gym influencers. When could these prices come back down? We're going to be joined by food professor Sylvain Charlebois coming up next.

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1: 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So call me.
2: Don't put it off. 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
3: Disabled people have been a part of the arts. We gravitate towards it.
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6: Looks ominous, doesn't it? Just sitting in a cloud. At least the ceilings are pretty low, and it's still pretty muggy, still pretty humid out there. We are starting to see the northerly wind pick up, though, and that's going to start to drive in some drier, fresher feels. But right now, it is 21, feeling like 27. For it was 21, feels like 28. I mean, it's not a big change, but it's starting to shrink, meaning a slightly drier environment. That wind has picked up. It was less than 10 earlier this morning. Now it's 20. Gusting at times today, 30 to 40. Gusting at times tomorrow, 40 to 50. And as those winds drag down the cooler, drier air, will help to displace the muggy air that we've been dealing with over the last 24, 48 hours. That low, though, is kind of stuck over south-central Quebec, and different boundaries are kind of swinging around it. And that's why we're kind of stuck with some cloud that continues to work its way around. But currently, you can see it is starting to pull away, at least the more mid and upper-level cloud. The low cloud seems to be sitting a little bit longer, but we'll get some decent dry out and clear out by late afternoon and evening. Overnight, and you can still see the cloud kind of trying to spill back. And we'll have some success at times tomorrow, especially tomorrow morning. But once again, it's tomorrow evening, it just clears right out and high pressure builds in. Thursday and Friday looking absolutely beautiful. Loads of sunshine returning. And then some cloud does move in for Saturday, but should stay dry. And it will be warm, so it's pretty decent conditions. Maybe, keep people from overheating for the Caribbean Carnival Parade. I'm going to send it back to you.
7: Thank you, Bill. While the prices of many goods on shopping lists along the aisles of grocery stores have tempered in the last few months, the same can't be said for some protein sources like every meat eater's breakfast must have, bacon, and also Atlantic salmon.
8: Okay, so here to break down the latest food numbers for us is food professor Sylvain Charlebois. Sylvain, great to see you again. We haven't seen you in a while. Let's talk about this, because the national headline appears to be pretty calm. There has been a general kind of decrease in food prices, but you're saying that the high prices of these specific proteins have really offset the cost of those savings. Is that correct?
9: Pretty much, it's a wash. Out of 50 food categories, three of them are actually cheaper than last month. With our new partner, GroceryPulse.ca, we're able to actually assess the effects of food inflation ahead of Statistics Canada now, a month ahead. So that's why we actually have data for July. And what we're noticing in July is that many categories are cheaper. However, and you just mentioned it, a few protein sources are way more expensive, and that would include salmon. That's a big surprise, plus 25% in a month.
8: Wow.
9: 25%. And bacon, yes, I know Nick loves bacon, up 18% in a month as well. Pork cuts are also more expensive, about 20% on average in 1 month now. So before it was beef, after that it was chicken. The good news is that for both sources, beef and chicken, things are much calmer than before, but pork is picking up the pace.
7: Yeah, but chicken seems dramatically, I would say even beyond calm, it's like dropping. I mean, down 26.7%. That is pretty remarkable. Here's the thing, though. Are we going to see these prices continue to stay lower or go lower in stores?
9: The thing about now versus, say, 10, 15 years ago is that prices are fluctuating way faster. And so swings are much more violent than before. So you have to pay attention. Now, keep in mind that we track only regular prices, not promotions. So if you're out there looking for promotions, you may actually win quite a bit, actually. You may actually find more rebates, especially on the eve of a long weekend coming up. My guess is that on Thursday and Friday, a lot of merchants will be looking out for your business, and they may actually offer promotions here and there on beef and chicken in particular.
8: Okay, time to invest in a large freezer so you can stock up on those meat products. Sylvain, we're also seeing, or I should say, Professor, you know, we're tracking what's happening with the Strait of Hormuz, oil prices, that's affecting gas, but also, you know, the fuel it takes to ship these foods. How much are you seeing that playing, you know, into the volatility of the prices at grocery stores?
9: Good question, Jen. Essentially, we were expecting many categories to be impacted by higher energy costs due to what's going on with the Strait. Frozen clearly affected. So if you're a big frozen pizza fan, you would have noticed higher prices in July. Absolutely. The good news is produce. My goodness, we were expecting some produce prices to explode, but it has not happened. So the produce section is still okay. We're still okay if you're into, say, for example, celery or lettuce and things like that. But there are exceptions like carrots and tomatoes. Tomatoes are more expensive than last year. But generally speaking, that section is actually cheaper than last month. So good news there.
7: Yeah, we've seen the tomatoes go up. Mentioning celery and bacon in the same conversation, that's those are some extremes there. I'll take one and not the other, Professor.
9: The good, the bad.
7: Yeah,
9: absolutely.
7: Exactly. We got to leave it there, though. Appreciate this, because this is destructive, especially the idea of Thursday or Friday looking for some potential beef and chicken sale prices. We always appreciate this time. Thanks so much for the research again.
8: Thank you.
9: Take care. Bye-bye.
7: Okay, quick break here on Breakfast. 9:30 headlines coming up here as your Tuesday edition rolls on.
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17: Oh, yeah.
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17: Hamilton.
16: Oh,
17: Hamilton.
7: We have been live on this scene all morning where this four-alarm fire, now under control in Etobicoke at a waste management facility on Disco Road near the 427. Courtney Heels will have an update for us.
8: And Mayor Olivia Chow says she wants the city's island land back. Chow is pushing the province to return waterfront land it expropriated for the proposed expansion of Billy Bishop Airport in the wake of Ottawa blocking that plan.
7: And you're going to need some bacon to buy bacon lately. We've got more on the pains of the prices of protein ahead on Breakfast. Bacon is a staple of many breakfasts. Okay, as is CP24 breakfast. A lot of people watching as they're enjoying their breakfast this morning. So hope you are too. It's Tuesday, July 28th. Thanks for being here. I'm Nick Dixon.
8: Yeah, make sure you swallow before you talk. You know, you always want to do that.
7: Yes, you do.
8: Hint, hint for a news anchor. Do not eat right before you need to read. Mm-hmm. Hey, good morning. Thanks for joining us. Let's talk about the weather. We've seen these ominous Gotham City shots of our city all throughout the morning. Bill, is there any more rain expected for today? I know some kids, like my son, in a golf camp or doing outdoor activities. Will they be safe?
6: They'll be safe.
8: Okay.
6: But as to whether they'll get wet, that's a different story. I think a few drips and drops here or there, local showers, as we're just on the periphery of the wraparound bands of cloud and showers in this departing low. It's not out of the question. I think the bulk of the most intense precipitation is behind us, but doesn't that look ominous out there?
16: Yeah.
6: Yeah. Things are ominous in Hogtown. 21 feels like 27. Northerly winds at 20 kilometers per hour. They'll be gusty, 30 to 40 at times, gusting to 50 tomorrow. And that's all because high pressure is coming in to displace low pressure. And if you think about that and want to visualize it, take a balloon that's filled. High pressure inside the balloon, lower relative pressure outside it. You take out the nozzle, what happens? All that air comes from the inside. The equalization of pressure is wind. So as we get high pressure building in to displace low pressure, we are going to see some wind. Okay, here's a look at temperatures around the region. 21 right now. Pearson, as we mentioned, feeling like the upper 20s. We've got winds that are coming in the northwest. I'm not sure what's going on over there, but it feels like 27 to 30. And as we zoom out in the satellite radar, you can see the rain of overnight mostly off into New York and eastern Ontario. But there's a center low. It keeps swinging around. So you got this boundary that kind of swings up into central Quebec and then the more wraparound showers. Just local today, down 18 tonight, 25 tomorrow, with some cloud returning in the morning, but thinning out in the afternoon and then by evening and overnight. And then certainly through the day on Thursday, it's something to scream about, because it is going to be beautiful Thursday and Friday. Woohoo! Can I get a yay?
8: Yay!
6: Yay! Okay, I'm going to send it over to you, Adjua.
18: Woohoo!
6: That was wild.
18: In the studio. It's a wild time. Yeah, I could hear all that background sound. I love it. I'm here for it. You're not going to be here for a couple of problems. I've been watching out there on the major routes. We have a pair of issues that are happening on the 427. Just going to punch up the camera if you're making your way through. We'll start with the big issues. Southbound 427, this is right as you make your way through the 407. So you have the HOV lane as well as the left lane that are blocked following this ongoing collision. So if you're coming south on the 427, the slowdowns extend from well before Zenway. Really, really busy. Further south as you make your way on the 427, just through Burnham Thorpe in the express, just a stalled vehicle, but it does have the left lane blocked, major artery for commuters, so it's backed up from the 401. Speaking of the 401, it's been pretty quiet for most of the morning commute, but it's definitely still seeing some delays as you head across the top of the city. And southbound 404 DVP remains the heaviest from Shepherd all the way down to Don Mills, but it's slowly starting to thin out. What isn't thinning out or clearing is the fire investigation, which has shut down Disco Road in Atwell. It's going to be closed for the next little while. I'll send it back to you, Nick and Jen.
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8: CapitalDirect.ca.
7: Yeah, Adjua has been talking about the traffic impact at that Disco Road in Atwell area. It's all due to this four-alarm fire at a waste transfer station. It broke out early this morning.
8: CP24's Courtney Heels is live at the senior Disco Road in Atwell Drive with the latest on what we know so far. Courtney, any indication on when those roads in that area might reopen?
20: Nothing yet. It could be a while. I think a lot of this has to do with the resources involved in this one. There's a lot of trucks going in and out. It's an industrial area, so it's already very busy. They've narrowed in on the area where the actual fire is, meaning they've moved a bit closer. So some people are still able to get access to work. I've noticed that just even in front of the street we're standing near. This is Carlingview and Atwell, but you look south, you see the fire trucks, you see the activity. This is Fire Watch now. This is going to be the scene for the next 24 hours or so. We can tell you this was a four-alarm fire at one point, mainly so they had the resources available to respond to this fire at the waste management facility. They had construction equipment. They had insulation, a lot of debris on fire. So they brought in more than 100 firefighters, dozens of trucks. The fire now considered under control. And again, they're just monitoring for any hotspots, making sure there won't be any flare-ups. And soon they'll be looking into the investigation, looking into what sparked this fire and why. Here's what we heard from the commander about the material inside this building.
21: We started an offensive and just transitioned to a defensive attack. We had about a 20 by 20 section directly over the fire collapse. We also cut additional holes in the roof to access the fire. and we were able to apply additional water through that method. The fire is now under control, and we are awaiting additional overhaul opportunities.
20: So it is still an active scene. It's also a scene that these firefighters are familiar with. Back in October, they were called to another fire at this same waste management facility. Nothing to connect the two. Even at this point, we're hearing from firefighters, they don't think it's suspicious, but of course, they'll have some information, some intel on how they responded to the one in the fall, apply that to this scene this morning. We'll stay in touch with fire crews and let you know about any of the roads when they could reopen, but it sounds like it could be a while, guys. And again, a lot of that has to do with just all of the trucks, all of the resources that were required to fight this fire earlier. Over to you.
7: Yeah, four alarms. That's a pretty big one. Okay, that is CB24's Courtney Hills live in Etobicoke this morning. Court, thank you. Now, police are investigating after shots were fired in the Finch and Weston Road area overnight. Gunfire ringing out a little before 2 o'clock this morning, damaging an office building on Weston Road. Now, that building houses the offices for the armored vehicle manufacturer Incus, a company that recently announced plans to expand its work in Canada and the U.S. Fortunately, no injuries have been reported, though police are asking anybody with information to get in touch.
8: And we are expecting to hear an update from Toronto Police this morning on an investigation into a man who was fatally shot in Scarborough in 2022. The homicide unit is set to release new details on the unsolved killing of Ding Ping Wang. The 31-year-old man was shot while sitting in a vehicle in a plaza. This was near Scarborough Plaza, near Midland and Passmore Avenue. Police will provide their update at 10:30 this morning.
7: Well, Canada-U.S. Trade Minister Don LeBlanc is heading to Washington this week for the first time since President Trump threatened new tariffs, which would kick in later next month.
8: Mm-hmm. So for more on this, we're joined by CTV's Michael Serapio. Michael, good morning. What more do we know about this trip to Washington for Minister LeBlanc?
1: Good morning, Jen. Well, we do know that it's going to be a bit of an uphill battle, and I say that because we did hear from Donald Trump this morning. He appeared on Fox and Friends. They were doing a phone interview with him as part of their morning show, and in that interview, Donald Trump essentially said he had no interest in renewing CUSMA, or as the Americans call it, the USMCA. He made the argument that the United States is better off independent, as he says. He says that Canada and Mexico need trade with the U.S. more than the U.S. needs trade with our two countries. So Dominic LeBlanc, as he goes to Washington this week, he will be facing an uphill battle because, of course, everyone he will be speaking to, including, if it does include, the U.S. Trade Representative Jamison Greer, will be taking the marching orders from Donald Trump. And this comes at a critical time. You know, Nick referenced it, that just last week we heard the U.S. president make that 50% tariff threat against Canada. It affect about 5% of all trade with the United States from this country. So billions of dollars, which would kick in by the middle of August if the issues are not resolved. Add to that the fire tariffs that Donald Trump is threatening to add on. And on Friday, the kind of omnibus tariffs that he imposed not only on Canada, but all American trade partners. So it will be an uphill battle, but a very important meeting for Dominic LeBlanc, given the context, the comments from Donald Trump this morning and the tariff threats that we heard over the last 8 days.
7: Yeah, I mean, it seems like a challenging, you know, situation at the best of times, but this is clearly not the best of times when it comes to trade. So do we know kind of which U.S. officials are involved in these meetings at this point, Michael?
1: Yeah, and unfortunately, Nick, I can't give you that information. We've been trying to get it from officials here in Canada. They've not shared with whom Dominic LeBlanc will be meeting. But what we can tell you is that he has been in regular contact with the U.S. Trade Representative, which is Jamison Greer. They have been exchanging messages both face-to-face and over the phone and in messages since really January, even in March when things kind of hit a roadblock when Donald Trump kind of ended those negotiations. They have been in contact. They've been four key face-to-face meetings, so we're keeping an eye out to see with whom Dominic LeBlanc will actually be sitting down and speaking with. What we can tell you, though, is that he will not be alone. Janice Charette, who is Canada's chief trade negotiator, will be involved in those meetings. So obviously, high-profile Canadians going down to Washington for what looks like high-profile meetings ahead of this tariff deadline.
7: Yeah, okay, we'll see if we get some more information in the future. CTV's Michael Serapio joining us. Michael, good to have you on board the team, too. Thanks very much for this.
1: Okay, thanks, Nick.
8: Thank you. Well, the Big Apple is making a big effort to attract more Canadian tourists in the final few weeks of the summer.
7: Yeah, New York City Tourism out with a Northern Neighbor deal, including a 30% off at more than 85 hotels, some Broadway shows, attractions, restaurants, and museums, running from August 18th through September 7th. This discount, they say, will help offset the current exchange rate. Porter Airlines is also offering up to 20% off some flights to New York City. Canada is New York City's second largest international market, with around 820,000 visitors expected this year, but that is down from around a million or more in the peak just a few years ago.
8: Mm-hmm. So interesting to see if some Canadians lower their elbows to make the trip there to take advantage. All right. Meantime, looking at baseball now, Blue Jays are seeking another win over the Nationals in Washington tonight.
2: That the lefty Andrew Alvarez would be in there, but instead it's Luis Urias driving it to deep center and it's gone.
7: And wouldn't it be great to see the trade ministers at this game, because we'll get to why in a second. But this was last night, game one of the series. The Jays were trailing by one when Urias hit a solo homer in the third. The Jays add two more to win this one 3-2. Max Scherzer celebrating his 42nd birthday on the mound last night, striking out four over two innings and allowing one run. Again, the reason I would love to see the trade ministers there with their U.S. counterparts is tonight's theme at the game is Canada-U.S. Friendship Day. That'd be all right. Shane Bieber gets the start for Toronto.
8: Yeah, so hopefully they let us win. No, I'm joking. They don't need to do that. No. Let's win for real.
7: Absolutely,
8: okay.
7: Yeah.
8: This is pretty fun. It involves baseball as well. A squirrel became an unexpected star of a game last night between the Detroit Tigers and Baltimore Orioles at Comerica Park.
3: Squirrel is out of the baseline, however. Chase for the squirrel is on, and the squirrel is in the corner, and the squirrel is still eluding an entire horde of grounds crew members, and the squirrel's free once again. Hemmed in. No, I won't be.
7: Great job by the play-by-play guy in the booth there. The critter first appeared on the warning track, bypassing an open gate, and then running back into the field. After a few attempts to capture the squirrel, ground crews finally toweled it down in a corner after the seventh inning, getting it wrapped up right there, and then carrying it off to safety. For those keeping score, by the way, the Orioles ended up winning this one by a score of 8-5. There goes.
8: There it goes. Would you rather be catching a lizard or a squirrel, Nick?
7: I don't. Ultimately, probably a squirrel.
8: Yeah.
7: I think if I had the choice. But
8: you what know. About a snake? I know you watch a lot of those videos.
7: I think I'd still go for the squirrel.
8: Yeah, same.
7: Yeah.
8: Okay, when we come back, Sterling Point is a brand new young adult series looking at the secrets and shock unraveling when a teen inherits a Muskoka cottage from her deceased grandfather.
7: Nothing to do with the heated rivalry, though, but nevertheless, we'll speak to one of the stars of the show, Jacob White Duck Lavoie, coming up on Breakfast.

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9: Still such a moody sky out there, but we're going to turn that frown upside down.

0: potential clearing to the west of us. So we set the future cast into motion. You can see by evening, we're looking at some nice significant breaks in the cloud deck. Then it fills in a little bit overnight and tomorrow morning, clears back out by late afternoon tomorrow. And once that happens, then that low gets moving again out to the North Atlantic and allows high pressure to take control for Thursday and Friday with bright skies and warmer temperatures. So today, 26, just risk of local showers, some clouds, especially in the morning, fresh breeze, gusty one, and then 28, a rebound, sunny and seasonable, sunshine and hot for Friday, mainly cloudy, but a few sunny breaks, light wind. It'll be a good day for the Caribbean Carnival. Chance of showers on Sunday with 26, and then a sun cloud mix and breezy conditions with a high of 26 again on Monday. I'm going to send it over to Adjoa.
1: I am so sorry about your grandfather's passing.
2: That's fine. We didn't know him.
1: Gosh. Gordon has left Connor and Annie property in Canada.
3: Canada? Was he Canadian? Does that mean that mom is Canadian too?
4: Canadian. Yeah, Sterling Point is a brand new young adult series set to stream on Prime Video that follows a pair of teenagers, twins, who have inherited a cottage in Ontario's cottage country left behind by their estranged and deceased grandfather. And some shocking circumstances and surprises are in store for them as they try to lay claim to the lake house. Mm-hmm.
5: So joining us right now is one of the stars of the series, Jacob White Duck Lavoie. Jacob, good to see you this morning. Congratulations on this series. This looks pretty good. It's an interesting sort of section of TV dramas right now, the sort of young adult here where it's mature, but also approachable for maybe like that tween audience. How would you describe this for people who are just hearing about this morning?
6: Yeah, thank you so much for having me. Sterling Point is, you know, really a show for everyone. It's a coming of age story, you know, obviously, but I think Megan just does a fantastic job at, you know, connecting with all types of audiences, you know. She's really good at, you know, connecting with the younger audience in particular, but it's just this really feel-good show, coming of age. You know, we shot in Muskoka, and I really hope the audience will connect.
4: Mm-hmm. And Jacob, I understand you're a member of the Kittigang Zibi Anishinaabeg First Nation. Pardon me if I'm mispronouncing some of the names. But what was it like, you know, working on this series kind of, you know, in Muskoka and just kind of absorbing this coming of age story while also kind of looking at maybe your own growing up stages as well and how it compares?
6: Yeah, you know, I grew up in on a res, Kittigang Zibi in Quebec, and it was my first time in Muskoka. It was so beautiful. It really floored me, honestly, because I grew up, you know, in Quebec, and the lakes are just, they're similar, but Muskoka was a different beast, you know, these mansions on lakes. Mm-hmm. It's absolutely insane. You know, I was floored when I got there. It's so beautiful, the scenery, and it brings so much to the story also, you know, being up there. But, you know, as I said, you know, growing up on a res, it really helped me, it helped me dive deeper into the character and really understand, you know, how Ellis grew up and where he grew up and, you know, why is he like that, his manners. And, you know, it was really fun to sit down with Megan and have those conversations to really break down the character.
5: And Jacob, when you talk about how Megan does this in her writing and how it connects with audiences, you know, this show deals with some pretty serious themes here as well. Can you walk us through that? Because, you know, in some cases, like sometimes it can be kind of throwaway or just like to try to move the plot along. But what I understand from this is that you really delve into them to try to help maybe some of the viewers deal with what they may experience in their own lives.
6: Yeah, absolutely. You know, as I said, I think it's a show that the you know, the younger audience will be able to connect really easily because it's just this coming of age series. And even for, like, you know, the older audience, I think we all go through that phase of, you know, discovering ourselves and finding out who we truly are. And I think Megan just did a fantastic job at, you know, boring those themes into the show, and it's really a show for everyone, and I'm really, really excited.
4: Mm-hmm. Yeah, Jacob, you look like a young man, of course. I'm curious to know, growing up, what kind of young adult TV shows did you gravitate towards?
6: Yeah, you know, I got my first gig when I was 14, and it was an indigenous part, so I think that, you know, it really helped me, you know, pave my career as an artist. And, you know, I grew up, in Quebec, as I said, and I've only

0: only done like French speaking jobs for the for most of my life, but Sterling Point was like pretty much my breakthrough role in English speaking roles. And obviously when I got the self-tape request, I just sent it in immediately, being so excited. But I've mostly done, you know, French speaking jobs in Quebec, so it's been really fun to be a part of this ride.
1: Well, obviously. Jacob, congratulations on this for sure. We'll look forward to checking out Sterling Point when it drops on Prime Video. Thanks for the time this morning and best of luck.
0: Wow, thank you so much, guys.
2: Yeah, okay. Congrats. Thank you, Jacob.
1: Bill, over to you.
3: All right, look at this. Jimmy John's is celebrating the summer with some limited time items on their menu. We put them to the test, taste test, and you can as well. But my mouth is watering here. With a chance to win a gift card, we will feast up next on CB24 Breakfast. Okay, I got through that. Can I take a bite yet? Come on.
4: Cashman, can you change my hand back into cash?
5: Why do you love turning people's valuables into cash?
6: Because that's what heroes do.
7: And they said, you can't park your boat here. And I was like, wrong, it's my daddy's boat. Sorry, are you playing slots?
8: Think he sees us?
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8: Speaking of matches, gold. Yeah, gold.
9: Yes, come on. No, well, I'm gonna head out.
10: You got any table games?
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3: All right, let's take a bite into this. 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All right, Jimmy John's is celebrating the summer with some brand new summer sandwiches. The beef, which layers roast beef with provolone cheese in honor of the Italian beef sandwiches featured on the Bear, and also the Tuscan turkey, which combines hand-sliced turkey, provolone with a wide variety of Italian influences like arugula and oregano basil.
2: Oh.
3: Okay, so let's try this out. 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
1: turkey first.
3: A bite of the turkey, bite away the turkey, and I can't really talk and do this. 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And now I get the opportunity to take a bite. The turkey was great.
2: The turkey looks really good. I like that arugula. Really.
3: Ooh.
14: What are the options?
2: What's better?
14: Is it two options?
1: This beef one.
3: I like the beef. It's got a kick.
2: Mm-hmm. Does it?
3: It does have a little bit of
1: a bit of spice.
3: Mm-hmm. Mm. But they're both delicious. Mm-hmm.
14: You gonna have one, Jim?
1: Honestly, I've never heard of Jimmy John's.
2: Yeah,
1: I'm
2: trying
1: to have it. No.
3: Oh.
1: I'm really glad I have. Yeah.
2: Yeah, I'm gonna try. I think Jimmy John's. The Italian one.
3: Good luck.
2: Yeah.
3: Remember, you can win a $100 gift card. Just email us at contestcb24.
14: Jimmy John's.
3: Along with your full name at email.
14: Good luck.
2: Bon appetit. Look at all that
1: meat. And breakfast is finished. Okay, have a great day, everybody. We'll see you back here
3: tomorrow
1: morning at 6. Yeah, no, this is lunch. I'm saying lunch.
2: Wow, yum.
14: I can't even open it.
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0: alarm fire is now under control at a waste management facility on Disco Road near the 427 in Etobicoke. CP24's Courtney Heels has the latest developments in moments. Toronto police are investigating after shots were fired at a West End office building that houses offices of an armored vehicle manufacturer. All the details coming up. And Toronto Region Conservation Authority says there's a risk of flooding from local rivers after heavy rain moved in through the GTA overnight. It's 10:01 right now. This is Toronto's breaking news, CP24. Good morning, I'm Arda Zakarian. Crews had to tackle a four-alarm fire that broke out at a waste transfer station in Etobicoke today. CP24's Courtney Heels has the details.
1: Fire crews will remain on scene here for at least 24 hours. This will be to monitor for any possible hotspots, but also to investigate. At this point, it doesn't appear as though the fire is suspicious, but they're still trying to figure out the source and what sparked this fire early this morning. Crews were called here to this waste management facility about 3:45. It quickly became a two-alarm, three-alarm, and then eventually four-alarm fire, meaning they brought in additional resources to fight the flames. They say at one point the roof collapsed. Nobody was injured. Now the fire is considered under control. Here's the latest from the commander on scene.
2: We certainly are used to these types of fires in transfer facilities. We have standard procedures that we implement. These fires are typically deep-seated, so we're aware of the challenges that we'll be faced with when we respond to these fires.
1: Crews also confirmed this isn't the first time they've been at this waste management facility. Last October, there was another fire here. That one was only a two-alarm, but similar situation, a lot of debris that caught fire, construction material, insulation, that sort of thing. There's nothing to suggest there's a connection between the two fires, but again, the focus this morning is trying to identify exactly what sparked this fire and why. And again, crews are going to be here for the rest of the day until tomorrow looking into that. Over to you.
0: Thanks, Court. Crews tackled a fire in a downtown high-rise last night. This is viewer video of the fire on the balcony from the sixth floor of a condo on Queens Quay near Yonge Street. Firefighters responded around 9:45, and the flames were contained to the balcony and then were quickly extinguished. No injuries are reported. Let's check on the commute now with CP24's traffic specialist, Adjoa Nsiebwa. Good morning, Adjoa.
3: Well, good morning, Arda. You know, it has been a busy, busy drive as you make your way out this hour. Headed towards the southbound lanes of the 427, we were dealing with some problems on the southbound side. It was a collision in the express through Burnham Thorpe. It did have the right lane and shoulder blocked. It looks like everything through the area did all clear. Now, if your travels do take you onto the 401, still remains a busy, busy drive right across the top of the city. But at this point, no new issues. And your heaviest route continues to be the southbound 404 and DVP combination. Delays extend from Finch. They continue as you make your way all the way down towards about Don Mills. I know we've been talking about this right off the top, but we still have that fire investigation. So the area of Disco Road and Atwell is still closed following this fire investigation. Arda, I'll send it back to you.
0: Thanks so much for this ad. You're welcome. A new survey finds more than 90% of drivers in the province have observed dangerous driving behaviors. More than 7 in 10 respondents to the survey from CAA South Central Ontario say they have witnessed speeding, while 69% say that they have observed aggressive driving. 98% say that they have witnessed unsafe lane changes and distracted driving. However, only 57% admit to engaging in at least one dangerous driving behavior, revealing a disconnect between what drivers see on the road and how they assess their own actions. Officials say there's a risk of flooding from local rivers after heavy rain poured down the GTA overnight and into this morning. The Toronto Region and Conservation Authority says storms could bring up to 50 millimeters of rainfall, potentially exceeding 20 millimeters in an hour. That could push local rivers above their normal levels with stronger and faster flows until tomorrow. People are advised to keep children and pets away from fast-moving water and slippery riverbanks. Environment Canada hasn't issued any watches or warnings for the GTA, but there is a watch that covers all of southwestern Ontario. Police are continuing to search for the suspect vehicle connected to the shooting at the U.S. consulate early yesterday morning. This is the second time shots have been fired at the U.S. consulate in the span of 4 months. Police pursued the car onto the northbound Don Valley Parkway, but ended the chase due to high speed. There was a security inside but the consulate at the time, but no one was injured. Police have released two images of the suspect vehicle. Investigators say it's a newer model, white Honda Accord. It did not have any license plates. Police aren't yet speculating on whether this shooting is linked to the same group responsible for orchestrating the consulate shooting back in March. The Guns and Gangs Task Force is leading this investigation with the help from RCMP's counterterrorism unit. Police are investigating after shots were fired in the Finch and Weston Road area overnight. Gunfire rang out just before 2 a.m., damaging an office building on Weston Road. The building houses offices for the armored vehicle manufacturer Incus. The company recently announced plans to expand its work in Canada and the United States. No injuries have been reported, and police are asking anyone to reach out to them if you have any information. Police are asking for help finding a missing 46-year-old man. Ryan, seen here, is described as being 5'10" with a medium build and short gray and brown hair. He was last seen on July the 25th near Spadina and Dundas, wearing a white hooded sweater, green shorts, and black shoes. Police are also looking for a 38-year-old man who has not been seen for nearly 5 months. Simon is described as being 6 feet tall with a thin build, 130 to 150 pounds, long dark hair, dark facial hair, and blue eyes. He was last seen on March the 1st near Bathurst and Lawrence. Anyone with information is asked to call police. There's a push at City Hall for the province to return waterfront land it took for its proposed expansion of Billy Bishop Airport in the wake of Ottawa's opposition to the plan. The federal government announced it was grounding the airport expansion after tens of thousands of people spoke out against it, citing concerns about increased traffic, noise, and air pollution. Mayor Olivia Chow and Deputy Mayor Asma Malik will put forward a motion to demand the province give back the expropriated land, including the Toronto Island and Little Norway Park. In a social media post, Chow thanks the federal government for its decision and those who work to make Toronto's voices heard. The emergency motion is going to City Council tomorrow.
4: It's important to me that we continue to make our position absolutely clear from City Council, and that is that we stand with Torontonians in their opposition to provincial overreach and support the efforts that the federal government have made clear in not supporting expansion. And in order to really honour the voices of Torontonians, it's to request that the provincial government repeal this legislation. And that we can align our position very clearly at council.
0: Despite Ottawa's decision, Ontario Transport Minister Prambeet Sakaria has said the government will continue to work to advance the expansion of the airport. A new supportive housing complex for Indigenous men opens in Leslieville today. The Na Merez building at 230 Coxville Avenue has 20 affordable rental units. The not-for-profit organization says this new building reflects their mission to foster healthy, self-determined lives with a strong connection to Indigenous traditions and community. Na Merez is located this location was selected due to its proximity to transit services and community amenities.
5: We've learned at Na Merez that the best way to end homelessness is simply with housing. And then once you get the housing, you wrap around the supports for the people that come through the doors that might need it. If barriers get in their way, they get hiccups along the way. So we're very proud with this site. We've had overwhelming support, not only from our city councillor, but also from our neighbours who've really made us feel welcome. So I want to say miigwech to our neighbours for the great support.
6: Ribbon cuttings mark the end of a great deal of work, but they also mark a beginning. For the 20 Indigenous men who will live here today, this represents a new beginning of having safe, stable, and affordable place to call home. That is what this is really about. It's not about the organizations represented here. It's not about who receives the credit for the funding. It's about the men and the difference that this project will make in their life.
0: This is the fifth Na Merez affordable housing project in Toronto. It's now 10:10, 21 degrees. This is Toronto's breaking news, CP24. We'll have a look at Toronto's top stories coming up next. Stay with us.
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0: A four-alarm fire is now under control at a waste management facility on Disco Road near the 427 in Etobicoke. CP24's Courtney Heels will have the latest developments in moments. Toronto police are investigating after shots were fired at a West End office building that houses an armored vehicle manufacturer. All those details coming up. Mayor Olivia Chow is calling on the Ford government to return the waterfront land it took for its proposed expansion of Billy Bishop Airport. And stay with CP24 for more on these stories and for further details. 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For more, we're joined by CTV's Michael Serapio. Thank you so much, Michael, for joining us. What more do we know about this trip to Washington for Minister LeBlanc?
1: Well, Arda, I can tell you that he's probably walking into a far more difficult situation than he anticipated even 24 hours ago. And I say that because even with that tariff threat that you mentioned, add on to that now an interview that Donald Trump gave this morning. It was a phone interview with Fox and Friends. And during that interview, the host of the program asked the U.S. president whether or not he was interested in renewing CUSMA, or as the Americans call it, the USMCA. And to that, Donald Trump said he wasn't interested. As far as he was concerned, the United States would be better off independent, and these are his words. He said that Canada and Mexico needed trade with the United States more than the United States needs trade with our two countries. And in fact, he believes that the United States should be going it alone. So that is kind of the political context with Dominic LeBlanc is walking into as he goes to the U.S. Capitol. Of course, trade has been a very important point of discussion with the United States ever since Donald Trump came back to power more than a year ago at this point. What we can tell you is that Dominic LeBlanc will not be alone. He'll be joined by Janice Chadet, who is this country's chief trade negotiator. So some high-profile Canadians going to D.C. not only to meet the tariff threats that were introduced 8 days ago by Donald Trump, but add on to that the forced labor tariffs that the United States imposed on Canada and other trade partners on Friday, and the threatened tariffs on wildfire smoke wafting into the United States also being an issue. So all of those, essentially, the hills and the mountains that Dominic LeBlanc will have to climb and get over as he goes to the U.S. Capitol, Arda.
0: Michael, are there any signs that this could involve meetings with the U.S. officials?
1: Well, there will be U.S. officials. Just how high up, we're not entirely certain at this point. We know that Jamieson Greer is America's top trade negotiator, and Dominic LeBlanc has been involved in discussions with Jamieson Greer since the start of this year. They have been apparently in frequent contact, some face-to-face meetings, some high-profile face-to-face meetings, phone conversations, as well as messages. So there is a relationship. How well that's going, obviously, there's still roadblocks in our trade relationship. Whether or not Dominic LeBlanc will be meeting with him as he's in D.C. this week is something that we'll be watching for very closely. But, you know, we have now two high-profile Canadians making their way to D.C. at a very important time, an important juncture in the Canada-U.S. trade relationship. So we are expecting some fairly high-level meetings. What that comes to, we're watching for right here for you.
0: Michael, thank you so much for this. CTV's Michael Serapio.
1: You're welcome, Arda.
0: The Big Apple is looking to attract more Canadian tourists in the final few weeks of the summer. New York City Tourism is out with a Northern Neighbor deal, which includes 30% off at more than 85 hotels, Broadway shows, attractions, restaurants, and museums from August the 18th through September the 7th. They say the discount will help offset the current exchange rate. Order is also offering up to 20% off some flights to New York City.
2: We've always had a great relationship with Canadian visitors. They've always loved a New York City visit. We know that a New York City visit always delivers. They love the diversity of our city, the five boroughs that we have, whether they're coming to Empire State Building in Manhattan or a walk across Brooklyn Bridge or, you know, eating their way through Queens. So we have that relationship, and we know that this is a long-term relationship.
0: Canada is New York City's second largest international market, with 820,000 visitors expected in 2026. A new study finds a Canadian family of four will pay more than $21,000 for public health care this year. The Fraser Institute finds that even though we don't pay directly for medical services, the costs will come from a variety of taxes. Most Canadians aren't aware of the true cost of health care because they don't see a bill and because the system is funded by the general government revenue rather than a specific tax. The study finds that health costs have increased 2.3 times faster than the cost of food, 1.0 times faster than the cost of housing, and 1.7 times as fast as the average income since 1997. A survey by TD Bank finds a disconnect between Canadians' confidence in spotting scams and their online behavior. A quarter of respondents say they or a family member have been the victim of a scam in the past year. Nearly 9 in 10 people feel that they're able to detect fraud, but more than half admit to doing things that make them more vulnerable, like using public Wi-Fi, opening email attachments, and downloading apps from unfamiliar sites. TD says you should never click on a link from an unknown source and always verify who you're dealing with before sharing information. Flight attendants at WestJet could walk off the job as early as Sunday if they are unable to reach a new deal on contract demands. The union representing 4,400 cabin crew says its main sticking points include what it alleges is unpaid work. WestJet says it's offering customers planning to fly between July the 30th and August the 4th a chance to make one-time changes to their bookings without fees. The airline says talks with the union continue to progress and it's optimistic that it can reach an agreement. With the price of many groceries stayed the same or even dropped a little this month, the price of protein continues to rise. New data released today by the Agri-Food Analytics Lab at Dalhousie University found that the prices in the meat and fish category increased by 6.5%, adding about $5.72 to the average grocery bill. The biggest jump was the price of bacon, which was up almost 29%, following by Atlantic salmon and nearly 26%. But chicken breast prices were almost 27% cheaper. We spoke to the director of the analytics lab, Sylvain Charlebois, about the fluctuations.
3: The thing about now versus, say, 10, 15 years ago is that prices are fluctuating way faster. And so swings are much more violent than before. So you have to pay attention. Now, keep in mind that we track only regular prices, not promotions. So if you're out there looking for promotions, you may actually win quite a bit, actually. You may actually find more rebates, especially on the eve of a long weekend coming up. My guess is that on Thursday and Friday, a lot of merchants will be looking out for your business, and they may actually offer promotions here and there on beef and chicken in particular.
0: Frozen products were the only category other than meat and fish to increase, rising by 2.8%. It's now 10:20 and 23 degrees, but with the humidity, it's feeling like 30. 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

0: deep center. Strasback jumps. He's got it!
1: Born in California, moved when I was about two, and then lived in Bradenton, Florida ever since. So 29 years of living in Florida. My dad got me going. My dad and my brothers, they both got me going at an early age. And then, honestly, my mom had a big part as well. She used to get out and throw with me and do all the baseball stuff as well. I used to throw the ball pretty hard at her, and she would be in the backyard sitting on the bucket and catching some of these pitches and stuff. So, you know, she always brought me to all my practices and stuff and games. So it means the world to me. I just like to hang out with friends, go on my boat, go to the sandbar, food. Just a pretty relaxing guy. I like to just hang out with friends for the most part.
2: And he just pokes it into shallow right. It's going to drop. How about Miles Straw?
3: What do you love about Toronto?
1: I love the stadium, the food, the fans, the city alone, the weather. I like the seasons. Just how much everyone appreciates you and cares for you, as far as, like, you know, our trainers and, you know, the coaches, the front office, the team alone. It's just like a big family here, and you never know what you're going to run into, especially being a new guy last year. So I truly love the team, and it's fun to come here every day and to be with these guys, and I enjoy it really.
4: That was quick.
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10: Well, we still have these problems that are taking place if your travels take you towards the 403. If you're headed westbound, it's at the start of the ramp that takes you onto the QEW Niagara bound at the Oakville end. So still have this left lane blocked. Only the right lane is getting by. Not ideal for commuters headed this way. That's why there's quite the delay as you head from well before Dundas. And then up on the 401, we had some minor problems. Looks like they're gone. Eastbound 401 really jammed through Dixon Martin Grove. We're dealing with a stalled transport truck. It was in the right lane. It looks like it's all off the roadway. Rest of the 401 still busy in sections as you head across the top of the city. And if your travels take you towards the southbound 44 DVP, still jam from Finch to south of Winford and busy pockets. But you know what? Actually, much improved on the eastbound Gardner. If you're heading into the downtown core, we do have a problem on the westbound 407 on the approach to Trafalgar. Crews on scene of a collision that is blocking the right lane. And a reminder as well, traveling towards City Street, still that fire investigation. Disco Road Natwell is blocked. I'll send it back to you.
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13: The Blue Jays are looking for another win over the Nationals in Washington tonight.
14: That the lefty Andrew Alvarez would be in there, but instead, it's Luis Urias driving it to deep center, and it's gone.
13: In the first game of the series last night, the Jays were trailing by a run when Luis Urias hit a solo homer in the third. They would add two more runs to win the game 3-2. Max Scherzer got the start on his 42nd birthday after being sidelined by injury last month. He struck out four over two innings while allowing one run. The theme of tonight's game is Canada-U.S. Friendship Day. Shane Bieber gets the start for Toronto. It's 10:25, 23 degrees, feeling like 30. This is Toronto's breaking news, CP24. A four-alarm fire is now under control at a waste management facility on Disco Road near the 427 in Etobicoke. CP24's Courtney Heels will have the latest developments in moments.
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0: four-alarm fire is now under control at a waste management facility on Disco Road near the 427 in Etobicoke. CP24's Courtney Heels will have the latest developments in moments. Toronto police are investigating after shots were fired at a West End office building that houses offices of an armored vehicle and manufacturer. All those details coming up. The Toronto Region and Conservation Authority says there's a risk of flooding from local rivers after heavy rain moved through the GTA overnight. It's 10:30 right now, 23 degrees, feeling like 30. This is Toronto's breaking news, CP24. Good morning. I'm Arda Zakarian. Let's go live now to police headquarters for an update on the investigation into the 2022 murder of Ding Ping Wang
1: that occurred on November 12, 2022. Following remarks, he will take questions from the media. Detective Sergeant?
2: Good morning, everyone, and thank you for being here. I'm here today to provide an update on the investigation into the homicide of Ding Ping Wang, who was murdered on November the 12th, 2022. Just after 6:29 p.m. that evening, Mr. Wang was sitting in his vehicle in a plaza lot near Midland Avenue and Passmore Avenue in the city of Toronto when he was approached by an unknown suspect and he was shot. He was pronounced deceased at the scene. For more than 3 years, investigators have remained committed to identifying the person responsible for this murder. Through hundreds of hours of video review, witness information, and ongoing investigative work, we are now in a position to release significant new information about the suspect. One of the key details we have learned is that the suspect used his left hand to fire the fatal shots that killed Ding Ping Wang, as you can see in the reenactment being shown here today. Today, we are also releasing security footage captured the day before the homicide. After carefully reviewing extensive surveillance video, we have identified footage of what we believe is the suspect in the area on November the 11th, taking the same route on foot he would then use again the following day to murder Mr. Wang. We believe the suspect returned on November the 12th, approached Mr. Wang's vehicle, and carried out this murder. As you can see, this is the video surveillance collected from the day before the murder. And this is the image and the video of the suspect walking the same route that he used the day after to murder Mr. Wang. And lastly, we're also releasing an artist's rendering of the suspect. This image reconstruction was developed with the assistance of an eyewitness who came forward and provided information about the suspect. By releasing this new information, the surveillance footage, and the detail of the suspect's movements, the fact that he's left-handed, and the artist's rendering, we hope someone will recognize him and come forward with the information that we need to close this case. More than 3 years have passed since the murder of Ding Ping Wang. We know someone out there has information about who is responsible. If you do, please contact police. Even the smallest detail could help identify the suspect and move this investigation forward. Before I conclude, I want to take a moment to speak about the victim. Mr. Wang was a husband. He was a father. He owned a kitchen cabinet business and worked hard to support his family and build a future for them. He was not involved in gangs. He was not living a high-risk criminal lifestyle. He was simply going about his day when his life was taken from him. To the person responsible, it's been nearly 4 years since this murder, and we have not stopped looking for you, and we will not stop. Every year, new witnesses come forward, new evidence is uncovered, and the walls will continue to close in. If you're watching this, do the right thing. Hire a lawyer and turn yourself in, because your world is going to get a whole lot smaller, and we will find you. Anyone with information is asked to contact police at 416-808-7400. Thank you. I'll take questions now.
3: please jump in a moment for this one second?
2: Right now, what we can say is that we believe this was not a random act of violence. The motive is unknown, and that's part of our ongoing investigation.
3: Do they know each other, the suspect and the...
2: I have no information in regards to that.
4: What is the relevance of, do you think, in your investigative experience, of the suspect visiting the same area, taking the same route exactly a day earlier?
2: In my investigative experience, that speaks to a reconnaissance of the area. What I can tell you is that once this witness came forward and alerted us to the fact that there was a suspicious male on the property the day before, we went back, we looked at video that we hadn't looked at before, and we were able to find a male who was walking the exact same route of the murder. Based on all of this information, based on the fact that he's left-handed, based on his gait, we're appealing for members of the public to come forward. And this artist's rendering, I believe, will help us close this case.
4: Did Mr. Wang work in that plaza? Is that where the kitchen cafeteria was? Or why was he there?
2: It's an industrial plaza. That's why he was there.
4: Do we know why he was there then?
2: He regularly frequented that plaza as part of his business.
4: And how many times was he shot? Can you release that?
2: I won't get into that detail.
5: I suppose you would have had that surveillance footage for a few years now. Why release it now? Why is there a break in the investigation? Why release this now?
2: So we had a witness come forward recently who alerted us to the fact that there was a suspicious male on the property the day before. And that witness was able to provide us with a good description. So good that we were able to obtain an artist's rendering of this suspect. And based on all that information, I'm appealing to the public to take a look at this artist's rendering and to come forward. This male, you know, this is an artist's rendering. This male is responsible for the murder of Mr. Wang. This male is left-handed. Based on the video surveillance, we saw he has a particular gait. I believe there are people out there who will have information on the identity of this killer.
4: So, Detective Sergeant, if he just came forward recently and told you that there had been a suspicious activity the day prior, did you just obtain the video surveillance recently after he came to you?
2: No, we had collected an immense amount of data in this case, and at the time, we did not know it was relevant. But now, that we've been alerted to the fact that it's relevant, we have put everything together, and that's why we're doing this information to the public.
3: How much weight do you put on this rendering, given it was one witness who is describing?
2: So, when we seize video surveillance, we seize an immense amount of video surveillance. And we review it as much as possible based on the information that we have at the time. Some of these doors that are closed during our video canvas, people actually call us up years later, and in this case, that's exactly what happened. Somebody came forward and alerted us to the fact that there was a suspicious male on the property the day before.
4: And you did have video of the actual shooting, so you were able to, like you said, this is the exact same route that the suspect took. So you compare this video that you released to the day of, and that's why you noticed the same route. You're not releasing that video, why?
2: That video is very graphic, and I don't want to release that video for the purposes of respecting Mr. Wang's family.
5: Are we going to see these kind of long posters out in the community? I just see that there's a QR code there that would encourage people to scan. Information there on how to submit tips.
2: So, I know that we are in an age of social media. However, there are a lot of people who are not. And so my idea behind this wanted poster is to put this up at intersections across the city on public property so that people can be alerted to the fact that we're trying to close this case. And the QR code will take you to the video reenactment that has been created in relation to the murder.
0: And we are just listening to Toronto Police giving an update on our murder, and we will come back with some more information about this. Now, crews had to tackle a four-alarm fire that broke out at a waste transfer station in Etobicoke today. Those stories and more are coming up very shortly. It's 10:40 right now and 23 degrees.
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0: A four-alarm fire is now under control at a waste management facility on Disco Road near the 427 in Etobicoke. CP24's Courtney Heels will have the latest developments in moments. Toronto police are investigating after shots were fired at a West End office building that houses an armored vehicle manufacturer. All those details coming up. Mayor Olivia Chow is calling on the Ford government to return the waterfront land it took for its proposed expansion of Billy Bishop Airport. And stay with CP24 for more on these stories. And for further details, you can head to our website, cp24.com, and the CP24 app. Crews had to tackle a four-alarm fire that broke out at a waste transfer station in Etobicoke today. CP24's Courtney Heels has the details.
1: Fire crews will remain on scene here for at least 24 hours. This will be to monitor for any possible hotspots, but also to investigate. At this point, it doesn't appear as though the fire is suspicious, but they're still trying to figure out the source and what sparked this fire early this morning. Crews were called here to this waste management facility about 3:45. It quickly became a two-alarm, three-alarm, and then eventually four-alarm fire, meaning they brought in additional resources to fight the flames. They say at one point the roof collapsed. Nobody was injured. Now the fire is considered under control. Here's the latest from the commander on scene.
2: We certainly are used to these types of fires in transfer facilities. We have standard procedures that we implement. These fires are typically deep-seated, so we're aware of the challenges that we'll be faced with when we respond to these fires.
1: Crews also confirmed this isn't the first time they've been at this waste management facility. Last October, there was another fire here. That one was only a two-alarm, but similar situation, a lot of debris that caught fire, construction material, insulation, that sort of thing. There's nothing to suggest there's a connection between the two fires, but again, the focus this morning is trying to identify exactly what sparked this fire and why. And again, crews are going to be here for the rest of the day until tomorrow looking into that. Over to you.
0: Thanks, Court. Police are continuing to search for the suspect vehicle connected to the shooting at the U.S. consulate early yesterday morning. This is the second time shots have been fired at the U.S. consulate in the span of 4 months. Police pursued the car onto the northbound Don Valley Parkway, but ended the chase due to high speed. There was security inside the consulate at the time, but no one was injured. And police have released two images of the suspect vehicle. Take a close look. Investigators say it's a newer model white Honda Accord. It did not have any license plates. Police aren't yet speculating on whether the shooting is linked to the same group responsible for orchestrating the consulate shooting back in March. The Gun and Gang Task Force is leading the investigation with the help from the RCMP Counterterrorism Unit. Police are investigating after shots were fired in the Finch and Weston Road area overnight. Gunfire rang out just before 2 a.m., damaging an office building on Weston Road. The building houses offices for the armored vehicle manufacturer Incus. The company recently announced plans to help its work in Canada and the U.S. No injuries have been reported, and police are asking anyone with information to reach out. Police are asking for help finding a missing 46-year-old man. Ryan is described as being 5'10" with a medium build and short gray and brown hair. He was last seen on July the 25th near Spadina and Dundas wearing a white hooded sweater, green shorts and black shoes. Police are also looking for a 38-year-old man who has not been seen for nearly 5 months. Simon is described as being 6 feet tall with a thin build, 130 to 150 pounds, long dark hair, dark facial hair, and blue eyes. He was last seen on March the 1st near Bathurst and Lawrence. Anyone with information is asked to call police. There's a push at City Hall for the

0: voices heard. The emergency motion is going to council tomorrow.
1: City Council has made this a clear priority in our position in affirming the role of Torontonians and the decisions that affect our city, our waterfront, and the future of the airport. And with the federal government's a clear statement that they are not supporting airport expansion, we are looking for an immediate repealing of this legislation and a returning of city lands at Toronto Island Park, Little Norway Park, and our role in the tripartite agreement that governs the airport. And the sooner we can do that, the better.
0: Despite Ottawa's decision, Ontario Transportation Minister Prambeet Zakaria has said that the government will continue to work to advance the expansion of the airport. The latest traffic update is coming up next with Adjoa. It's 10:47 right now and 23 degrees. This is Toronto's breaking news, CP24.

0: gorgeous Greek neighborhood. The Danforth is a gem in the city. It's the place you go if you want bustling patios, amazing food, and just the best time. I think it goes like this. Opa! The Danforth is the go-to spot for authentic Greek food here in the city. And here at Messini's Authentic Gyros, you can get anything, and it all feels like it's homemade. I went with the chicken gyro, and I'll be honest, I'm an expressive eater, so I'm going to do my best to not make a mess. It's a gyro dance. Only a couple steps north of the main drag is Serrano Bakery, a Greek spot that is a staple in the Danforth neighborhood, and they are known for their amazing selection of baklava. If you have a sweet tooth, this is the place you need to be when you're visiting the city. Another gem in the city is this amazing Ethiopian restaurant. They have got some of the most incredible food, and when it comes to flavor and options, girl, thank you so much. It is endless. When I tell you, color, explosion, authenticity, I'm gonna need some help with this. Built back in 1919, originally as a movie theater, the Danforth Music Hall is a legendary music venue here in the city. Now, the tech has obviously updated quite a bit since 1919, but that original charm is still there. Blooming since 1911, Percy Waters Flower Market is an OG staple here in the Danforth. You have beautiful arrangements that will take your breath away. I mean, what more could a girl ask for? Toronto's Danforth neighborhood has it all, from incredible Greek authentic food to some really unique food finds and some Instagrammable spots. For more information, you can visit our website.
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5: People don't actually understand the difference between careless and dangerous driving in Ontario. Careless driving actually is when you cause an accident or you're caught doing something that is negligent in nature. For example, looking at your screen and then hitting somebody, or weaving in and out of traffic, speeding excessively. Those can all be considered careless driving, which can cause you up to 6 demerit points. If you hurt somebody, it could actually be upgraded to a criminal charge for where jail time is actually an option. Dangerous driving, however, is when you drive exceedingly beyond what a normal person would do. So excessive speeding, racing, weaving in and out of traffic, running red lights, fleeing the police, those all constitute dangerous driving. If you get caught dangerous driving, you can get up to jail time between 10 to 14 years. It's very important that you know if either of those things happen, your insurance will be affected. So drive safely out there and know your rights.
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7: Diamond. Well, it looks like we're dealing with another problem on the 403. This time it's happening on the eastbound lanes of the 403, just at the start of the ramp that does take you to Cawthra Eastgate. So you find the right lane and shoulder blocked to the collision. Now, it looks like one vehicle involved might have ended up in the ditch, so they're trying to pull it out. As you make your way through, more of a delay on the exit ramp than the actual highway, so that's a good thing for your commute if you're headed that way. Then on the westbound 403, this is the ramp that takes you to the QEW. It's the Oakville end. That's where you will find this collision blocking the left lane. Do have that right lane that is getting by, and it's also jamming up the drive as you approach that scene. On the 401, much improved. It's just the eastbound side that remains slow. 427 out to the 400. And southbound on the 404 DVP, it's heaviest this hour as you head from Finch all the way down towards about the Winford Drive stretch. Outside of camera view, westbound 407 on the approach to Trafalgar, crews on scene of a collision blocking the right lane. Also problems happening on the QEW Niagara bound at 50 Road. It's a stalled vehicle blocking a live lane as well. A reminder, Disco Road in Atwell closed for an ongoing fire investigation. I'll send it back to you.
8: Thank you so much for the Sajwa. A Toronto hip-hop artist will run the entire length of Yonge Street this week for a good cause. This Thursday, Dylan King, also known as Dylan Ponders, is running the entire length of Yonge Street, which is almost 90 kilometers, to raise money and awareness for homelessness in Canada. It's a cause that's deeply personal to him, having experienced homelessness himself. He spoke to CP24 Breakfast about his motivation.
9: This run is to remind people that we are all one human family. And vulnerability is strength. The best writers, the best artists, the best athletes, they are the best because they are authentic. And that authenticity is because they are vulnerable. Vulnerability is strength. And as a man in this society, we are rooting for stoicism whilst forgetting that we have emotions that need to be addressed. So this is an all-encompassing run. It is to ideally aid people in helping to talk about what they can do to help in their community and to just remember that these are human beings out here.
8: Dylan is encouraging supporters to make a donation online at the Canadian Alliance to End Homelessness website. 10:55 right now, 23 degrees. This is Toronto's breaking news, CP24. A four-alarm fire is now under control at a waste management facility on Disco Road near the 427 in Etobicoke. CP24's Courtney Heels will have the latest developments in moments.
10: 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We've got you covered all summer with Thursday night, Friday night, and Saturday games. Then it's the road to the Grey Cup. The CFL lives on TSN.
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11: Begin!
12: Ooh, nice watch. You need watches at Oliver's? I got you. Yes! Everybody's a winner at Oliver's.
13: Oh.

0: fire is now under control at a waste management facility on Disco Road near the 427 in Etobicoke. CP24's Courtney Heels will have the latest developments in moments. Toronto police are investigating after shots were fired at a West End office building that houses an armored vehicle manufacturer. All of those details coming up. Mayor Olivia Chow is calling on the Ford government to return the waterfront land it took for its proposed expansion of Billy Bishop Airport. 11 o'clock right now, 23 degrees, feeling like 30. This is Toronto's breaking news. CP24, good morning. I'm Arda Zakarian. Crews had to tackle a four-alarm fire at a waste transfer station in Etobicoke today. CP24's Courtney Heels is live at the scene near Disco Road and Atwell Drive with the very latest details. Courtney, you've been there all morning. Tell us what's the latest.
1: Good morning, Arda. That's right. Well, now crews are on fire watch, making sure there are no hot spots. Also, now investigating the cause of this fire. There were a number of resources involved in this one. Like you said, at one point, it was a four alarm. This fire broke out very early this morning. More than 100 firefighters rushed to the scene. They had dozens of trucks here, and they acknowledge it was the material in this waste management facility that was somewhat challenging. Construction material, insulation, a lot of debris. Here's what we heard from the fire commander who we spoke with earlier.
2: Crews responded at 3:43 this morning to a report of an industrial fire. They arrived at 156 Disco Road to smoke showing and committed to offensive operations on this structure.
1: So it took fire crews several hours before they were able to get this fire under control. We're giving you a live look now at one of the aerial trucks here on scene. And they'll remain here, Arda. We've been told they'll be here for at least 24 hours, again, as part of the fire watch, but also to get a sense of what happened here, what sparked this fire. We asked crews, could it be suspicious? They said it doesn't appear to be. They also acknowledged they've been here before. This is the second time they've had to respond to a fire at this waste facility in the last couple of months, back in October. In fact, we were here covering it. We asked the fire crews if there's any sort of connection, anything to suggest that something happened back in the fall that happened again today that might have led to the fire. Nothing at this point, but again, it's all still quite early. They will be investigating, and again, they'll be here on scene for some time, getting a sense of what happened here and just making sure this fire doesn't spark again. Over to you.
0: Thank you so much for this, Courtney. Crews tackled a fire in a downtown high-rise last night. This is viewer video of the fire on the balcony of the sixth floor of a condo on Queens Quay near Yonge Street. Firefighters responded around 9:45. The flames were contained to the balcony and were quickly extinguished. No injuries are reported. Let's check on the commute now with CP24's traffic specialist, Adjoa and CAA Bois. Adjoa, how are the roads right now?
3: You know, it's still pretty busy depending on your route. The drive is starting to get a little bit easier, but not the case if you're on the 403 and you're traveling on the westbound side through Oakville, just on the approach to the ramp that takes you to the Niagara Bend QEW. You'll find that left lane is blocked with this collision. So you do at least have that right lane that is getting by, but unfortunately there is a bit of a delay on the approach. Also problems, it looks like my camera's gone out, but on to the 403 eastbound, crews on scene of a collision that is blocking the ramp lane that takes you to Cawthra Eastgate. Now, eastbound on the 401, pretty busy from the 427 all the way out towards the 400. And if your travels take you on the Don Valley Parkway, you know, north and southbound starting to load up between Eglinton and the 401. Talk about the problems I can't see. Eastbound 401 in the express at Warden. Brand new problem there. It's a stalled vehicle in the right lane. And if you paid a bit of extra money on the 407 westbound on the approach to Trafalgar, we're dealing with a stalled vehicle that is blocking the right lane. A reminder on city streets, there is no access to Atwell and Disco closed for this fire investigation. Arda, I'll send it back to you.
0: Thanks, Adj. A new survey finds more than 90% of drivers in the province have observed dangerous driving behaviors. More than 7 in 10 respondents to the survey from CAA South Central Ontario say they have witnessed speeding, while 69% say that they've observed aggressive driving. 68% say that they've witnessed unsafe lane changes and distracted driving. However, only 57% admit to engaging in at least one dangerous driving behavior, revealing a disconnect between what drivers see on the road and how they assess their own actions. Police are continuing to search for the suspect vehicle connected to the shooting at the U.S. consulate early yesterday morning. It's the second time shots have been fired at the U.S. consulate in the span of 4 months. Police pursued the car onto the northbound Don Valley Parkway, but ended the chase due to high speed. There was security inside the consulate at the time, but no one was injured. And police have released two images of the suspect vehicle. Investigators say it's a newer model, white Honda Accord, and it did not have any license plates. Police aren't yet speculating on whether the shooting is linked to the same group responsible for orchestrating the consulate shooting back in March. The Gun and Gang Task Force is leading the investigation with the help of the RCMP's counterterrorism unit. Police are investigating after shots were fired in the Finch and Weston Road area overnight. Gunfire rang out just before 2 a.m., damaging an office building on Weston Road. The building houses offices for the armored vehicle manufacturer Incus. The company recently announced plans to expand its work in Canada and the U.S. No injuries have been reported, and police are asking anyone with information to reach out. Police are asking for help finding a missing 46-year-old man. Ryan is described as being 5'10" with a medium build and short gray and brown hair. He was last seen on July the 25th near Spadina and Dundas wearing a white hooded sweater, green shorts and black shoes. Police are also looking for this man, 38-year-old, who has not been seen for nearly 5 months. Simon is described as being 6 feet tall with a thin build, about 130 to 150 pounds, long dark hair, dark facial hair, and blue eyes. He was last seen on March the 1st near Bathurst and Lawrence. Anyone with information is asked to call police. There's a push at City Hall for the province to return waterfront land it took for its proposed expansion of Billy Bishop Airport in the wake of Ottawa's opposition to the plan. The federal government announced it was grounding the airport expansion after tens of thousands of people spoke out against it, citing concerns about increased traffic, noise, and air pollution. Mayor Olivia Chow and Deputy Mayor Asma Malik will put forward a motion to demand the province give back the expropriated land, including the Toronto Islands and Little Norway Park. In a social media post, Chow thanks the federal government for its decision and those who work to make Toronto's voices heard. The emergency motion is going to City Council tomorrow.
4: It's important to me that we continue to make our position absolutely clear from City Council, and that is that we stand with Torontonians in their opposition to provincial overreach and support the efforts that the federal government have made clear in not supporting expansion. And in order to really honor the voices of Torontonians, it's to request that the provincial government repeal this legislation. And that we can align our position very clearly at council.
0: Despite Ottawa's decision, Ontario Transportation Minister Prambeet Sarkaria has said the government will continue to work to advance the expansion of the airport. A new supportive housing complex for Indigenous men opens in Leslieville today. The Namirest building at 230 Coxville Avenue has 20 affordable rental units. The not-for-profit organization says this new building reflects their mission to foster healthy, self-determined lives with a strong connection to Indigenous traditions and community. Namirest says this location was selected due to its proximity to transit, services, and community amenities.
5: We've learned at Namirez that the best way to end homelessness is simply with housing. And then once you get the housing, you wrap around the supports for the people that come through the doors that might need it. If barriers get in their way, they get hiccups along the way. So we're very proud with this site. We've had overwhelming support, not only from our city councillor, but also from our neighbors who've really made us feel welcome. So I want to say miigwech to our neighbors for the great support.
6: Ribbon cuttings mark the end of a great deal of work, but they also mark a beginning. For the 20 Indigenous men who will live here today, this represents a new beginning of having safe, stable, and affordable place to call home. That is what this is really about. It's not about the organizations represented here. It's not about who receives the credit for the funding. It's about the men and the difference that this project will make in their life.
0: This is the fifth Namirez affordable housing project in Toronto. Officials say there's a risk of flooding from local rivers after heavy rain poured down on the GTA overnight and into this morning. The Toronto Region and Conservation Authority says storms could bring up to 50 millimeters of rainfall, potentially exceeding 20 millimeters in an hour. That could push local rivers above their normal levels with stronger and faster flows until tomorrow. People are being advised to keep children and pets away from fast-moving water supply and slippery banks. Now, Environment Canada hasn't issued any watches or warnings for the GTA, but there is a watch that covers all of southwestern Ontario. Toronto beaches are currently listed as safe for swimming, but the situation can change very quickly after heavy rain. The latest water quality data is from 11:30 yesterday morning before the rain started, so be mindful of that. E. coli levels can rise due to stormwater runoff and bacteria in the bottom of the lake that gets stirred up. Generally, the city recommends avoiding swimming for 24 to 48 hours after heavy rain like last night. And we spoke to infectious diseases specialist Dr. Isaac Bogosh about the risks.
7: Most of these areas, the local public health units have detected or have monitoring systems where they can detect E. coli or other bacteria in the water levels. And you know, there's a system in place to tell us if it's safe to swim or if we should be avoiding the water. So first things first is just check to see if the beach you're at is okay to swim at. And the vast majority of them will be. But if you're in an urban setting, that's where sometimes the water level, E. coli levels are not safe to swim. So important to check.
0: Toronto's designated beaches are tested daily for bacterial levels. And if E. coli levels exceed the city's standards, a warning will be posted. It's 11:11 right now and 23 degrees. This is Toronto's breaking news, CP24. We'll have a look at Toronto's top stories coming up next.
8: These are turbulent times.
9: The crown is a weight that crushes. You'll do things that spell death for all involved.
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0: four-alarm fire is now under control at a waste management facility on Disco Road near the 427 in Etobicoke. CP24's Courtney Heels will have the latest developments in moments. Toronto police are investigating after shots were fired at a West End office building that houses an armored vehicle manufacturer. All those details coming up. Mayor Olivia Chow is calling on the Ford government to return the waterfront land it took for its proposed expansion of Billy Bishop Airport. And stay with CP24 for more on these stories. And for further details, head to our website, cp24.com, and the CP24 app. Toronto police are asking the public for help in finding a suspect in a deadly shooting from almost 4 years ago. Ding Ping Wang was gunned down in November of 2022 while sitting in a vehicle in a plaza near Midland and Passmore Avenues. The 31-year-old was pronounced dead at the scene. No suspect information was available at the time, but investigators say that they now have new clues to share. Police are releasing this security camera footage they say shows the person they believe is responsible for the killing. Investigators say it was taken the day before the murder was committed. It shows the suspect walking along the same route. Police believe that the shooter used on the day the victim was killed. Police have also developed an artist rendering of what they believe the suspect looks like. The image was created with the help of an eyewitness. Investigators are urging anyone who may recognize the suspect to reach out to them or contact Crime Stoppers.
1: In my investigative experience, that speaks to a reconnaissance of the area. What I can tell you is that once this witness came forward and alerted us to the fact that there was a suspicious male on the property the day before, we went back, we looked at video that we hadn't looked at before, and we were able to find a male who was walking the exact same route of the murder.
0: Police say the motive for the killing remains unknown, but they do not believe that it was a random shooting. Canada-U.S. Trade Minister Dominic LeBlanc is heading to Washington this week for the first time since President Trump threatened new tariffs. And he'll be joined by chief negotiator there. And Prime Minister Mark Carney has said that trade talks would intensify after the U.S. signed off on the latest 50% tariffs, which will come into effect on August the 19th. They'll apply to a range of Canadian products, including alcohol, dairy, and milk, hockey sticks, and plywood. A new study finds a family of four, a Canadian family of four, will pay more than $21,000 for public health care this year. The Fraser Institute finds that even though we don't pay directly for medical services, the costs come from a variety of taxes. Most Canadians aren't aware of the true cost of health care because they don't see a bill, but because the system is funded by the general government revenue rather than a specific tax, the study finds that health costs have increased 2.3 times faster than the cost of food, 1.5 times faster than the cost of housing, and 1.7 times as fast as the average income since 1997. A survey by TD Bank finds a disconnect between Canadians' confidence in spotting scams and their online behavior. A quarter of respondents say they or a family member has been the victim of a scam in the past year. Nearly 9 in 10 people feel that they are able to detect fraud, but more than half admit to doing things that make them more vulnerable, like using public Wi-Fi, opening email attachments, and downloading apps from unfamiliar sites. TD says you should never click on a link from an unknown source and always verify who you're dealing with before sharing information. The latest traffic update is coming up next. It's 11:17 right now and 24 degrees, feeling like 31. This is Toronto's breaking news, CP24.
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18: Well, it looks like we still have these issues really impacting the drive on the 403 if you're traveling westbound. It's at the start of the ramp to the QEW. Again, it is only single file through here because of this collision that is occupying the left lane. And there's still a bit of a delay from before upper middle. And then on to the 403 if you're traveling on the eastbound side. This is just as you make your way at the start of the ramp to Copper Eastgate. Vehicle had partially gone into the ditch, so they have the right lane blocked, tending towards that scene. Again, even the big backup we were dealing with now is pretty much dissipated. You're headed through there. Also problems on the 401. It looks like that camera's gone out, but 401 through Weston Road, not too bad. It is further east on the 401. Just as you make your way through Warden, it's where we have problems in the express. It's a stall in the right lane. And you know, on the southbound 404 DVP, still looking at delays from Shepherd all the way down towards Winford. Northbound delays from Eglinton up towards the 401. Still have problems if you paid a bit of extra money on the 407 westbound approaching Trafalgar. Crews on scene of a collision that is blocking the right lane. And a heads up on city streets and no access to Disco Road and Atwell. It's been closed since the overnight. That's following a fire investigation. I'll send it back to you.
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0: The Blue Jays are looking for another win over the Nationals in Washington tonight.
20: That the lefty Andrew Alvarez would be in there, but instead it's Luis Urias driving it to deep center and it's gone.
0: In the first game of their series last night, the Jays were trailing by a run when Luis Urias hit a solo homer in the third. They would add two more runs to win the game, 3-2. Max Scherzer got the start on his 42nd birthday after being sidelined by injury last month. He struck out four over two innings while allowing one run. The theme of tonight's game is Canada-U.S. Friendship Day. Shane Bieber gets the start for Toronto. A squirrel became the unexpected star of a game last night between the Detroit Tigers and the Baltimore Orioles.
10: Squirrel is out of the baseline, however. The chase for the squirrel is on, and the squirrel is in the corner, and the squirrel is still eluding an entire horde of grounds crew members, and the squirrel's free once again. Hemmed in? No, I won't be hemmed in. I have freedom on my mind. Trying to go between the legs.
0: What's more exciting, this or actual baseball? The critter passed by an open gate at Comerica Park and ran it onto the field. It took many attempts by many members of the ground crew, but they were finally able to corner it after the seventh inning, wrapping it in a towel and then carrying it to safety. A Toronto hip-hop artist will run the entire length of Yonge Street this week for a good cause. This Thursday, Dylan King, also known as Dylan Ponders, is running the entire length of Yonge Street, almost 90 kilometers, to raise money and awareness for homelessness in Canada. It's a cause that's deeply personal to him, having experienced homelessness himself. He spoke to CP24 Breakfast about his motivation.
15: People tend to view homelessness as something that just is, not really looking at what can I donate. How can I help? Maybe I should start looking at these people like human beings rather than just a part of the sidewalk. And mental health issues were why I fell into homelessness. I was experiencing addiction and all types of darkness when I was experiencing homelessness, and I was also suicidal in that chapter of my life. So my empathy runs really deep, and no matter how successful I become, I'm going to shed light on things that matter to me.
0: Dylan is encouraging supporters to make a donation online to the Canadian Alliance to End Homelessness website. It's now 11:25 and 24 degrees. This is Toronto's breaking news, CP24. A four-alarm fire is now under control at a waste management facility on Disco Road near the 427 in Etobicoke. CP24's Courtney Heels will have the latest developments in moments.

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0: A four-alarm fire is now under control at a waste management facility on Disco Road near the 427 in Etobicoke. CP24's Courtney Heels will have the latest developments in moments. Toronto police are investigating after shots were fired at a West End office building that houses an armored vehicle manufacturer. All of those details coming up. Mayor Olivia Chow is calling on the Ford government to return the waterfront land it took for its proposed expansion of Billy Bishop Airport. It's 11:30 right now, 24 degrees, feeling like 31 with all this humidity. This is Toronto's breaking news, CP24. Hello, I'm Arda Zakarian. Crews had to tackle a four-alarm fire at a waste transfer station in Etobicoke today. CP24's Courtney Heels is live at the scene near Disco Road and Atwell Drive with the very latest. Tell us what's happening there, Courtney.
1: Good morning, Arda. Well, firefighters basically on fire watch right now. They're monitoring for any hot spots. They'll also now be investigating, trying to figure out what sparked this early morning fire and why. As you mentioned, this was a four-alarm fire. A number of resources were involved. More than 100 firefighters responded, dozens of trucks. It took them several hours before they were able to get the fire under control, and a lot of this had to do with the location of the fire and the material. We heard from fire officials earlier, it was a mix of construction, debris, also insulation. They also say that at one point the roof collapsed on the structure. I'll let you hear more from the fire commander who we spoke with earlier during an update.
2: We certainly are used to these types of fires in transfer facilities. We have standard procedures that we implement. These fires are typically deep-seated, so we're aware of the challenges that we'll be faced with when we respond to these fires.
1: And this isn't the first time fire crews have responded to a fire at this waste management facility. In fact, last fall in October, similar situation, early morning fire, became a two-alarm fire at one point. That cause still under investigation. We asked crews if there's a chance, there's a connection, if something that sparked the fire in the fall is also responsible for this one. At this point, they don't know. They stressed it's still very early. Nothing suspicious about this fire, though, Arda. And again, what we're hearing is that crews are going to stay on fire watch for some time. They say they'll remain here at the scene for at least 24 hours. Over to you.
0: Courtney, thank you so much for this. Let's check on the commute now with CP24's traffic specialist, Adjoa Nsiebois. Good morning, Adjoa.
3: Oh, good morning, Arda. Yeah, we are still dealing with some busy pockets if you're just starting your commute this hour. We'll start with this stalled transport. So this is the eastbound lanes of the 401 happening in the express through Warden. Stalled transport itself is mainly off to the right side. The MTO crews are blocking that right lane. Again, this is not really slowing down your drive, which is a great thing for commuters heading into Scarborough. Problems are creating a bit of a delay. This is on the westbound lanes, of the 403 on the ramp that takes you to the QEW at the Oakville end. So still the left lane blocked to this collision. Cars getting by in the right lane, and it's jammed as you approach that situation. Also problems on the 403 eastbound. This is at the start of the ramp to Cawthra Eastgate by the right lane and shoulder blocked following the stall. And had to pick your drive on the QEW. You know what? For some reason, Toronto and QEW into Mississauga is really, really busy. Was getting word from MTO that there was some slow-moving maintenance. If I spot it, I will keep you in the know. And if you're on the 407, slower than normal westbound on the 407 approaching Trafalgar because of a collision that is blocking the right lane. And a reminder, we've been talking about it all morning long. Just heard Courtney talking about that fire investigation that continues to see Disco Road and Atwell closed. Send it back to you, Arda.
0: Thank you so much for this, Adj. A new survey finds more than 90% of drivers in the province have observed dangerous driving behaviors. More than 7 in 10 respondents to the survey from CAA South Central Ontario say they have witnessed speeding, while 69% have observed aggressive driving. 68% say they have witnessed unsafe lane changes and distracted driving. However, only 57% admit to engaging in at least one dangerous driving behavior, revealing a disconnect between what drivers see on the road and how they assess their own actions. Joining us now with more is Michael Stewart, Community Relations Consultant for CAA South Central Ontario. Tell us more about this.
4: Thank you so much for having me. What this survey really shows is that drivers are good at recognizing dangerous driving behaviors on the road when they see it in others, but maybe not the best at recognizing it in ourselves if we may be engaging in that behavior. And we need to be able to recognize that in order to make those behavior changes to help keep our roads safe. So whether we don't see what we do behind the wheel as that dangerous, or we justify it to ourselves or think of ourselves as better drivers altogether, it's really important to be conscious of your driving behaviors, be focused on the road, and drive safely, especially as we head into the long weekend.
0: We spoke about speeding, aggressive driving. What are some things that people are doing on the road that they should be more aware of?
4: Drivers admitted in this survey to engaging in things like speeding, aggressive driving, distracted driving, unsafely changing lanes, and even things like running stop signs or running red lights. And I think the good news behind all of that is those are easily preventable. So those are choices that you make behind the wheel. So it's really important that you are focusing on your driving behavior. The good news is in this survey, when we asked those who admitted to speeding, once they realized they were speeding, they did ease up off the gas and slowed down. So a lot of us may not necessarily realize we've gone over the speed limit, or we may not realize that we've taken our eyes off the road to look at that notification on our phones. So it's really important to just be mindful of driving and follow the rules of the road.
0: Let's talk about distracted driving. I mean, this is a real issue that is since the dawn of a smartphone, we've had distracted driving. So tell us more about how dangerous this is and what people, what's your advice on what people should do when they're driving?
4: In a separate survey, actually, that we conducted earlier this year, we noticed a concerning trend when it comes to distracted driving. And that is that the number of drivers who said that they've been involved in a collision caused by distracted driving has increased. It was 11% of Ontario drivers in 2022, and this year it was 16% of drivers. So that is an alarming increase. Obviously, we don't want anyone to have to go through that incident. And in those collisions that people self-reported, they were mostly rear-end collisions. And people said that the drivers were actually adjusting their music or navigation, followed closely with being on their phone. So distractions can take definitely many different forms. Anything that can take your focus away from the road is a distraction. So it's really important that you are setting things up beforehand. So whether that is your playlist, your GPS, your podcast, whatever you listen to while you're driving, making sure that's set up, making sure that you're not interacting with that infotainment system too much while you're driving, and of course, keeping your phone out of reach, set on do not disturb, so you're not tempted by it in any way.
0: Why do you think some drivers are hesitant in pointing out what they're doing wrong?
4: I think there's a few factors that could be at play there. Obviously, we like to think of ourselves as better drivers than we are. Maybe even we always like to think of ourselves in a better light for numerous things. So that could be part of it. We're also very good at maybe identifying dangerous behaviors in others. So I know, for example, my husband gets annoyed when we're out driving because sometimes I'll point out what other drivers are doing that's wrong or the different infractions that are happening. But that's because of the world that I work in. So I think we're really good at maybe recognizing that in others. But when it's time to look at our own behaviors, we may not see it as risky, or we may be able to justify it to ourselves. So if your phone goes off, you might think to yourself, oh, it's just a few seconds, I'll take a look, or, oh, I wasn't going that much over the speed limit, I'm in a hurry, I need to get where I'm going. So I think it's just looking at some of those behaviors in ourselves and making that change and reminding ourselves that driving, it is a responsibility. We do have a role to play in road safety. We want everyone to get to their destination safely, especially with the long weekend coming up. A lot of folks are going to be out on the roads. So it's really important that we all practice responsible choices behind the wheel.
0: Good reminders. Thank you so much for this, Michael. We appreciate it.
4: No worries. Thank you.
0: Michael Stewart is a community relations consultant for CAA South Central Ontario. Toronto police are asking the public for help in identifying a suspect in a deadly shooting from almost 4 years ago. Ding Ping Wang was gunned down in November of 2022 while sitting in a vehicle in a plaza near Midland and Passmore Avenues. The 31-year-old was pronounced dead at the scene. No suspect information was available at the time, but investigators say they now have new clues to share. Police are releasing this security footage they say shows the person they believe is responsible for the killing. Investigators say it was taken the day before the murder was committed. It shows the suspect walking along the same route police believe the shooter used on the day the victim was killed. Police have also developed an artist rendering of what they believe the suspect looked like. The image was created with the help of an eyewitness. Investigators are urging anyone who may recognize the suspect to reach out to them or contact Crime Stoppers.
5: We had a witness come forward recently who alerted us to the fact that there was a suspicious male on the property the day before. And that witness was able to provide us with a good description, so good that we were able to obtain an artist's rendering of this suspect. And based on all that information, I'm appealing to the public to take a look at this artist's rendering and to come forward.
0: Say the motive for the killing remains unknown, but they do not believe that it was a random shooting. Police are continuing to search for the suspect vehicle connected to the shooting at the U.S. consulate early yesterday morning. This is the second time shots have been fired at the U.S. consulate in the span of 4 months. Police pursued the car onto the northbound Don Valley Parkway, but ended the chase due to high speed. There was security inside the consulate at the time, but no one was injured. Police have released two images of the suspect vehicle. Investigators say it's a newer model white Honda Accord. It did not have any license plates. Police aren't yet speculating on whether this shooting is linked to the same group responsible for orchestrating the consulate shooting back in March. The Gun and Gang Task Force is leading the investigation with the help from RCMP's counterterrorism unit. Police are investigating after shots were fired in the Finch and Weston Road area overnight. Gunfire rang out just before 2 a.m., damaging an office building on Weston Road. The building houses offices for the armored vehicle manufacturer Incus. The company recently announced plans to expand its work in Canada and the U.S. No injuries have been reported, and police are asking anyone with information to reach out. Police are asking for help finding a missing 46-year-old man. Ryan is described as being 5'10" with a medium build and short gray and brown hair. He was last seen on July the 25th near Spadina and Dundas, wearing a white hooded sweater, green shorts, and black shoes. Police are also looking for this 38-year-old man who has not been seen for nearly 5 months. Simon is described as being 6 feet tall with a thin build, 130 to 150 pounds, long dark hair, dark facial hair, and blue eyes. He was last seen on March the 1st near Bathurst and Lawrence. Anyone with information is asked to call police. There's a push at City Hall for the province to return waterfront land it took for its proposed expansion of Billy Bishop Airport in the wake of Ottawa's opposition to the plan. The federal government announced it was grounding the airport expansion after tens of thousands of people spoke out against it, citing concerns about increased traffic, noise, and air pollution. Mayor Olivia Chow and Deputy Mayor Asma Malik will put forward a motion to demand the province give back the expropriated land, including the Toronto Islands and Little Norway Park. In a social media post, Chow thanks the federal government for its decision and those who work to make Toronto's voices heard. The emergency motion is going to City Council tomorrow.
6: City Council has made this a clear priority in our position in affirming the role of Torontonians in the decisions that affect our city, our waterfront, and the future of the airport. And with the federal government's a clear statement that they are not supporting airport expansion, we are looking for an immediate repealing of this legislation and a returning of city lands at Toronto Island Park, Little Norway Park, and our role in the tripartite agreement that governs the airport. And the sooner we can do that, the better.
0: Despite Ottawa's decision, Ontario Transportation Minister Prambit Sirkaria has said the government will continue to work to advance the expansion of the airport. 11:43, 24 degrees, feeling like 31 with all this humidity. This is Toronto's breaking news. CP24, we'll have a look at Toronto's top stories coming up.

0: Dr. Hill. With Lotto 649's two jackpots, what possible could you find? 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

A four-alarm fire is now under control at a waste management facility on Disco Road near the 427 in Etobicoke. CP24's Courtney Heels will have the latest developments in moments. The Toronto Region and Conservation Authority says there's a risk of flooding from local rivers after heavy rain moved through the GTA overnight. Toronto police are investigating after shots were fired at a West End office building that houses an armored vehicle manufacturer. All those details coming up. And stay with CP24 for more on these stories. And for further details, head to our website, cp24.com, and the CP24 app. Officials say there's a risk of flooding from local rivers after heavy rain poured down the GTA overnight and into this morning. The Toronto Region and Conservation Authority says storms could bring up to 50 millimeters of rainfall, potentially exceeding

0: look out for in swimming in fresh water are skin and soft tissue infections, because sometimes the bacteria can get it through tiny cuts in our skin, or through accidental ingestion of water that's contaminated, and you can get a gastrointestinal illness. But again, if you check the conditions before you go, you'll have a wonderful time.
1: Toronto's designated beaches are tested daily for bacterial levels, and if E. coli levels exceed the city's standards, then a warning will be posted. Patrick Brown is officially seeking re-election. Brampton's incumbent mayor filed his registration papers today to enter the mayoral race. Brown was the first elected mayor in 2018 and again in 2022. Before that, he served as a city councillor and a member of parliament in Barrie.
2: I have to say, you know, 8 years ago when I began as mayor, I felt there was real challenges, whether it's not having approvals for a new hospital, a lack of policing infrastructure, a lack of transit infrastructure, a lack of recreation infrastructure. And you look at where we are today, you know, the trains are full speed ahead for the big Brampton build, the big Brampton projects.
1: Municipal Election Day is October the 26th. It's now 11:48, 24 degrees. The latest traffic update is coming up next with Adjua. Stay with us.

0: Robin Barquisimeto, Lara, Venezuela. I start playing baseball since 3 years old, so that's the only thing that I know to do. Being a dad, I take chances on my off day to spend time with my kids and my family. If we have the chance to go to a zoo, we go to a zoo, or we stay at home and just enjoying family.
1: Is there anything else that sticks out as like a hobby or something like that you do?
0: That's a good question. I need to find a hobby. Playing my computer, playing some Warzone with my friends, playing some FIFA.
2: Andres Jimenez!
0: I like the CN Tower, and that's the only place that I know. Oh, the aquarium. I went there with my family, so I like that one.
1: Do you have any restaurants that are like your go-to?
0: Yeah, I like the cake. I like Silent Age. Really good Mexican food over there.
1: What do you love about Toronto?
0: I like everything. Always been one of my... When I was in Cleveland, it was one of my favorite place to go on the road. So now I'm playing here and I feel more in love with the city. I like everything about it, a lot of food, diversity, different cultures. So it kind of reminds me of Venezuela.
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13: to
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0: This is Temptations Under the Sun, Cyprus.
1: Closed captioning of this CP24 program is brought to you by Diamond and Diamond Lawyers, Canada's largest personal injury law firm with over $1 billion in total settlements.
2: Well, it looks like problems are still with us, unfortunately, if your travels do take you onto the westbound lanes of the 403. It's at the start of the ramp that takes you to the QEW at the Oakville end. Cleanup of a collision. Looks like most of the vehicles are gone, but there was some guardrail damage, so could be here for some time. You do have that right lane getting by still a bit slow from upper middle. Also problems. 401's much improved, but the problems have also cleared. So keep the good news rolling. We had problems on the eastbound lanes of the 401 in the express through Warden. Right lane and shoulder was blocked with the stall situation there cleared. And south on 404 DVP combination, it is jammed this hour as you make your way from Finch. The delays continue all the way down to Winford. Northbound loading up now from about Eglinton up to the 401. We've been talking about this since the morning, and if you're making your way towards Etobicoke, Disco Road in Atwell is still closed for an ongoing fire investigation. Arda, I'll send it back to you.
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2: You're welcome.
3: A Toronto hip-hop artist will run the entire length of Yonge Street this week for a good cause. This Thursday, Dylan King, also known as Dylan Ponders, is running the entire length of Yonge Street, almost 90 kilometers, to raise money and awareness for homelessness in Canada. It's a cause that's deeply personal to him, having experienced homelessness himself. He spoke to CP24 Breakfast about his motivation.
4: This run is to remind people that we are all one human family. And vulnerability is strength. The best writers, the best artists, the best athletes, they are the best because they are authentic. And that authenticity is because they are vulnerable. Vulnerability is strength. And as a man in this society, we are rooting for stoicism whilst forgetting that we have emotions that need to be addressed. So this is an all-encompassing run. It is to ideally aid people in helping to talk about what they can do to help in their community, and to just remember that these are human beings out here.
3: Dylan is encouraging supporters to make a donation online at the Canadian Alliance to End Homelessness website. Apple is launching a new program aimed at making some devices more affordable. The company is teaming up with payment platform Klarna to allow users to lease certain products instead of buying them outright. iPhones and Apple Watches can be leased for 12 or 24 months, while computers and iPads will have terms of 24 or 36 months. Some cheaper or older items are not eligible. The plan replaces Apple's iPhone upgrade program, which allowed customers to swap their phones out after making 12 monthly payments. 11:55 right now, 24 degrees, feeling like 31. This is Toronto's breaking news, CP24. A four-alarm fire is now under control at a waste management facility on Disco Road near the 427 in Etobicoke. The latest developments just ahead on CTV News at noon.

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12: Good afternoon. Halton Regional Police have provided details on the largest human trafficking investigation in the service's history.
13: Several people have been arrested and dozens of charges have been laid as part of Project Troubadour. CTV's John Musselman's been following this story and joins us with more details. John.
14: Well, Nathan, investigators are telling us this was a 10-month-long investigation, and as you mentioned, it did lead to the arrests of 9 people, more than 85 charges. Now, at the news conference today, we did see some photos of the accused in this case. They also showed us some of the property that was seized in this investigation, including some cars and jewelry. Now, police are also saying that this was brought to their attention when one of the victims came forward to police. This broke open the case. They're saying there could be as many as 12 victims, but there may be more that they don't know about. And that's one of the reasons they are holding this news conference today, to talk about the situation. Now, the victims here were either assaulted or being used as sex workers, and in many cases they had very little control of their lives. So we did hear from the detectives today about this case. Here's what Scott Hireman had to tell us just a short time ago.
15: Human trafficking knows no borders. Halton is a safe community. However, it's important to understand that commercial sexual exploitation happens across the country in a majority of our communities. It's important to talk to your kids and your loved ones and make sure that they understand the risks that are out there.
14: And the detective went on to tell us that deception is a key way they do this. They also use websites to attract people into this world, and they become victimized, and it's quite troubling. Police say, again, there may be more victims out there, and they want to hear from anyone who has any connection with these accused. You're asked to contact Halton Regional Police. Reporting live, I'm John Musselman. I'll send it back to you.
13: All right. Thank you, John. Police are asking for your help identifying a suspect in a deadly shooting from almost 4 years ago. 31-year-old Ding Ping Wang was shot and killed in November of 2022 while sitting in a vehicle in a plaza near Midland and Passmore. He died at the scene. No suspect information was available at the time, but investigators say that they now have some clues to share. Police released security video that they say shows the person they believe is responsible for the killing. Investigators say it was taken the day before the murder. It shows the suspect walking along the same route police believe the shooter used on the day he was killed. And police have released an artist's rendering of the suspect wanted in the case. The image reconstruction was done with the assistance of an eyewitness. Investigators spoke about the case this morning.
6: When we seize video surveillance, we seize an immense amount of video surveillance, and we review it as much as possible based on the information that we have at the time. You know, some of these doors that are closed during our video canvas, people actually call us up years later, and in this case, that's exactly what happened. Somebody came forward and alerted us to the fact that there was a suspicious male on the property the day before.
13: Police are encouraging the suspect to contact a lawyer and turn himself in. An investigation is underway after shots were fired at the headquarters of an armored vehicle manufacturer in North York.
12: The shots were fired just before 2 a.m. and so far no injuries have been reported. CTV's Beth McDaniel has been following the investigation and joins us live now with more. Beth.
16: Yes, several shots were fired at the building you see behind me. It's on Weston Road near Finch Avenue West. It belongs to a company called Incus that makes armored vehicles for protection and sends them around the world. Now, this morning, Toronto police could be seen scouring through shattered glass looking for evidence after front door windows were hit. We could see at least 10 evidence markers, and so far it appears quite a number of shots were fired. Toronto police say no one was physically injured, but the company says it does have security personnel here on site 24/7. Activists have accused Incus of supplying Israel with materials in the past. Today, the company says it doesn't confirm which countries exactly it sends supplies.
17: The workers, I mean, I'm very proud of the workers here. When I came in this morning, they were all working. They were all at their you know, station as they normally are. They're extraordinarily talented, but they're committed people, and they're Canadians like the rest of us. They're Torontonians who are just here trying to earn a living to take care of their family. And it's the same for the rest of the company. You know, we're shocked, we're saddened, people are frightened, but I think the Toronto Police have done a great deal to mitigate that fear.
16: So far, if there's any connection between the shootings at the U.S. consulate or Jewish-owned bakeries and now this one here at Incus. So far, there is no suspect description, and police are asking anyone with information to come forward. Reporting live, I'm Beth McDaniel. Nathan and Andrea, back to you.
13: Thank you, Beth. Fire crews are expected to be at an Etobicoke waste transfer station for the rest of the day following a four-alarm blaze.
12: No injuries have been reported in connection with the fire, which broke out early this morning. CP24's Courtney Heels has been following the firefighting effort and joins us now with more. Courtney.
18: Good afternoon, Andrea. That's right. Firefighters now on 24-hour watch here. They're basically watching for hot spots, and eventually they'll shift into the investigation, trying to get a sense of what sparked this early morning fire and why. You mentioned it was a four-alarm fire. A number of resources were involved in this one. We heard as many as 100 firefighters were on scene, dozens of fire trucks, and they acknowledge it was a bit of a stubborn fire, one that started just after 3 in the morning. They say that the material that was burning was a mix of construction, material debris, also some insulation. Here's more from the fire commander who updated this scene earlier this morning.
19: We started an offensive and just transitioned to a defensive attack. We had about a 20 by 20 section directly over the fire collapse. We also cut additional holes in the roof to access the fire. And we were able to apply additional water through that method. The fire is now under control, and we are awaiting additional overhaul opportunities.
18: So you heard there, the fire now considered under control. Again, it's still in a fire watch, meaning that they're just monitoring for any possible hot spots here. In terms of what will be next, there is going to be this investigation. There's also the question why a fire broke out here yet again. This is the second time there has been a fire at this waste management facility in just a matter of months. Back in October, a very similar situation, early morning fire, debris inside the facility caught fire. We asked fire crews about that, if there could be a connection, if there's something that happened last time that maybe led to this fire. At this point, they don't know. They say it is still just too early. And again, the focus now will be on getting those answers. Over to you, Andrea.
12: Thank you, Courtney. Still to come, wildfires are continuing to burn across the province. We'll have the latest on the situation in Ontario and across the country a little later in the newscast.
13: Mayor Olivia Chow and Deputy Mayor Ozma Malik have filed an emergency motion calling on the province to return waterfront land to the city. It comes in the wake of Ottawa blocking the Ford government's plan to expand the island airport. The federal government announced it was grounding the plan following local opposition, with people citing concerns about increased traffic, noise, and air pollution. The city is now calling for the return of the Toronto Islands and Little Norway Park.
12: Despite Ottawa's decision, Ontario Transportation Minister Parmeet Sukhria has said the government looks forward to continuing to work to advance the expansion of the airport.
13: And Mayor Olivia Chow joins us live to discuss the situation surrounding the island airport. It sounds like you should be happy about this. You put forward a motion calling on the province to also return land to the city. Why is that important to you?
20: Well, we're very thankful that the federal government heard the voices of the people of Toronto, and it was very clear, with one voice saying that we love our waterfront. If you expand the airport, it will wreck it. And as you said, the air quality, the noise and congestion, all of that will just make life not very comfortable. So now that the airport is not expanding, then the provincial government really have no need for a local park. So there's playground, there's softball leagues in there, it's a local park. The province really shouldn't keep it. And we have the Hannah's Point Beach, there's several beaches on the Toronto Island. We're about to spend a bit of money because it's been eroding. We want to make sure that we stop the erosion and do some planting in there. So we need some certainty. It's going to still be our land, the city of Toronto land. And thousands and thousands of people go over to the Toronto Islands, and it's a local jewel. So we're hoping the provincial government will return the land back in to the city's hands because they took it a few months ago.
12: Okay, Mayor Chow, at a news conference today, Ontario's transportation minister says there's no plan to repeal Bill 110. What's your response? Because, as you said, you want the land back, that you don't want them to have jets at the airport, but the government doesn't seem to be hearing that message. They say it's not a dead issue at this point.
20: Well, my interpretation, our conversation with the federal government and the federal member of parliament, Liberal member of parliament in the city of Toronto have said that no airport expansion. If the answer is a no, why do you want a local park and local beaches? Like, it's always belonged to the city of Toronto. What do you want from this park? It is at the foot of Bathurst, and if you destroy the park, what is the local residents going to do? Where are the kids going to play? Where is the softball leak? What are they going to do? So where are people going to go to the beach over at Hallands Point or Wards Island? They're beautiful beaches, and yeah, there's no reason to keep it. So the federal government has been very clear, and ultimately it's the federal government's responsibility. The Toronto Port Authority belongs to the federal government. They appoint people on the Toronto Port Authority. The tripartite agreement that we had really belongs to the federal government. So it's really, they're the boss. They're the ones that call the shot.
13: Mayor, the Ford government has always said that if you expand the island airport, it can bring in billions of dollars each year into the economy. How do you respond to that?
20: I can't see how that would work. I would love to see a business plan, a business case. What I do know right now is that there are hundreds and hundreds of thousands of people that go over to the Toronto Island. Lots of people go to Harbourfront Centre, to the concert, but Wiseman Stage, and the new park, Bedasegue Park, is beautiful, and tons of people. It's very popular. And then there are a lot of home builders that are building lots of housing by the waterfront. You can't have a new home where you cannot open the window, because that's what it's supposed to be. You can't open the window because the air quality is going to be terrible. So who would want to build housing, and who would want to buy or rent any housing where you can't open the windows? That's absurd. So it's not compatible. The airport as it is all right, it's fine. But when you expand it to 10 million people coming in, whoa, it's going to be congested. It just just negative impact. So I can't see how it will generate money for the federal or the provincial government.
12: Okay, Mayor Levitchow, thanks for joining us to discuss this topic. I'm sure the conversation will continue.
20: Thank you.
12: A new supportive housing complex for Indigenous men has opened in Leslieville. The Nahumeras building at 230 Coxwell Avenue includes 20 affordable rental units. The nonprofit organization says the new building reflects their mission to foster healthy lives with a strong commitment to Indigenous traditions. Nahumeras says the location was chosen due to its proximity to transit and other services.
1: We've learned at Nahumeras that the best way to end homelessness is simply with housing. And then once you get the housing, you wrap around the supports for the people that come through the doors that might need it. If barriers get in their way, they get hiccups along the way. So we're very proud with this site. We've had overwhelming support, not only from our city councillor, but also from our neighbors who've really made us feel welcome. So I want to say miigwech to our neighbors for the great support.
21: Ribbon cuttings mark the end of a great deal of work, but they also mark a beginning. For the 20 Indigenous men who will live here today, this represents a new beginning of having safe, stable, and affordable place to call home. That is what this is really about. It's not about the organizations represented here. It's not about who receives the credit for the funding. It's about the men and the difference that this project will make in their life.
12: This is the fifth Nahumeras affordable housing project in Toronto.
13: Patrick Brown is officially seeking re-election as mayor of Brampton. He filed his registration papers today to enter the city's mayoral race. Brown was first elected Brampton mayor in 2018 and again in 2022.
22: I have to say, you know, 8 years ago when I began as mayor, I felt there was real challenges, whether it's not having approvals for a new hospital, a lack of policing infrastructure, a lack of transit infrastructure, a lack of recreation infrastructure. And you look at where we are today, you know, the trains are full speed ahead for the big Brampton build, the big Brampton projects.
13: Voters in Brampton will head to the polls on October 26th.
12: The CNE is set to host its annual job fair this week, and this year they're branching out to include other community organizations. The event will be held at the Anarcare Center on Wednesday. The CNE and its vendors will be looking to fill roughly 720 positions that are still available. They include cashiers, game attendants, and informational guides. Now, officials say they have already received more than 49,000 applications online. This year, representatives from Metrolinx, the ROM, the YMCA, and the Toronto Port Authority will also be on hand to recruit for positions outside of the CNE.
23: Young people can come, see what careers are available, get advice on how to brush up their resume, take a picture. So it's not just jobs, it's also job advice, and really one of the biggest job fairs that is in the city. And it's part of the responsibility we think we have as a not-for-profit, as one of the leading employers of youth in the GTA, to not just connect youth to jobs, but also the resources, because as you mentioned, nearly 50,000 people, there's more people than there are jobs we can provide.
12: The X is set to begin on August 21st.
13: A Toronto hip-hop artist is set to run the entire length of Yonge Street this week in support of a good cause. On Thursday, Dylan King, also known as Dylan Ponders, is running the entire length of Yonge Street, which covers nearly 90 kilometers, to raise money and awareness about homelessness in Canada. He says the issue is personal, as he experienced homelessness himself.
24: People tend to view homelessness as something that just is, not really looking at what can I donate, how can I help. Maybe I should start looking at these people like human beings rather than just a part of the sidewalk. And mental health issues were why I fell into homelessness. I was experiencing addiction and all types of darkness when I was experiencing homelessness, and I was also suicidal in that chapter of my life. So my empathy runs really deep, and no matter how successful I become, I'm going to shed light on things that matter to me.
13: King is encouraging supporters to make a donation online at the Canadian Alliance to End Homelessness website.
12: More news in a moment. First, here's a live look at the city this afternoon. Lindsay Morrison joins us now to look at the current conditions. And Lindsay, you and I were talking before the show. I slept right through whatever rain or we had last night. I guess I was really tired.
0: You know, for some, Andrea, Mother Nature's thunderstorms can be like a natural sound machine. So you may not have been the only one. And yes, there was a bit of wet weather overnight. Right now, it is dry across southern Ontario and around the GTA. We do have some cloudiness in places, but the majority of the wet weather right now is in New York State and eastern sections of our province. In fact, that's where we find a special weather statement warning of 50 to 100 millimeters of rain over the next couple of days here. 50 millimeters of rain possible in portions of Quebec, but the threat of active weather is a little less for us today here in the city of Toronto. It is humid out there. 25 degrees feels like 31 right now. Winds are out of the northwest and they will strengthen a little later today, but overall it's looking not bad. I think most areas are going to remain dry today, but we're going to call it about a 30% chance of a passing shower or a pop-up thunderstorm. We'll take you through the forecast for the rest of the week coming up. For now, though, Nathan, I'll send it over to you.
13: Thank you, Lindsay. Wildfires are burning across the country with dry and windy conditions hampering firefighting efforts in British Columbia.
2: It has grown significantly over the course of the last number of days, and while there was some precipitation over the last day, continue to be concerned with the direction that that fire is heading.
13: Two fires near the village of Clinton merged over the weekend, with the flames now covering an area of roughly 630 square kilometers. Nearly 600 properties have been evacuated as a result of the fire.
12: More than 150 wildfires are burning across Ontario, including the largest fire in the province's history. The massive fire has been dubbed Thunder Bay 36. It covers an area of more than 3,000 square kilometers. Recent rainfall has helped slow the fire, but officials say it remains out of control. At least 22 other fires are also considered out of control. Additional crews from Alberta have arrived to help with the firefighting effort.
13: Tech giant Meta has reportedly presented a plan to Ottawa which does not include paying for news content on its platforms.
12: CTV's Abigail Beeman has the latest on the ongoing dispute.
3: Sharing of news without proper compensation is not fair.
4: Mark Miller said he won't share details on talks with Meta about getting Canadian news back on its platforms. But after Politico reported, Ottawa is sitting on a Meta proposal that doesn't involve paying for content, and the government hasn't responded because the issue is part of Canada's bargaining position in larger U.S. trade negotiations. The minister said this.
3: They're probably not as advanced as being suggested, and the reality is we're not willing to do it for free.
4: Meta has blocked news on Instagram and Facebook since 2023 when the Online News Act called for tech giants to pay Canadian producers. It did not respond to multiple requests for comment about what's on the table, with advocacy group Open Media worried about the potential use of AI for news content.
5: I think we should get news links back on Meta platforms, but I don't think either publishers or the government should agree to AI summaries of that content without a compensation mechanism.
4: Last year, Ottawa dropped the digital services tax because it angered Donald Trump. Miller was asked if there were any plans to repeal this Online News Act, also a known trade irritant.
3: No plans.
0: Canada-U.S. Trade Minister Dominic LeBlanc heads back to Washington this week for meetings alongside Canada's chief trade negotiator. It will be his first trip since Trump said he would impose a fresh round of punishing tariffs. LeBlanc's office not saying who he'll be meeting with nor when.
12: That was CTV's Abigail Beeman. Right now, CTV's Michael Serapio joins us more with more on LeBlanc's trip to Washington. Michael, what more can you tell us about this trip?
25: Well, certainly, Andrea, there comes a great urgency with this trip. And we heard that a bit from the Prime Minister last week, who promised that negotiations would be intensified after Donald Trump, as we heard from Abigail there last Monday, introduced those Section 338 tariffs, promising a 50% tariff on billions of dollars of Canadian goods being sent to the United States. He says they would be imposed by the middle of next month if Canada did not address three things in particular, the booze ban that has kept America American liquor off of Canadian shelves, dairy and marketing boards in this country. Donald Trump wanting more access for Americans, as well as counter tariffs on auto vehicles that are non-CUSMA compliant. So those are the things that Donald Trump wants to have. Add to that, on Friday, he added the forced labor tariffs against Canada and still threatening to add a third layer of tariffs when it comes to the wildfire smoke that's wafting into the United States. And as if that was not a difficult enough challenge for Dominic LeBlanc, take a listen to what Donald Trump had to share today on Fox and Friends on their morning show today regarding his desire or lack of desire to renew CUSMA. Take a listen.
7: I don't really want to. I'd rather be independent. Here's the thing. Mexico and Canada need us. We don't need them. The deal is important for them. It's not important for us.
25: And I will say that it is important for the American economy. We hear that time and again from many Democrats in particular who rely on Canadian trade, but American industry as well, bearing in mind that the United States is very dependent on Canadian oil and gas, dependent on Canadian potash, if not other things as well. So a bit of a fact check on that. But regardless, still, this is the challenge that Dominic LeBlanc faces as he heads to the U.S. Capitol during this week, Andrea.
12: Okay. Is there any sign that this meeting could involve meetings with U.S. officials? I mean, he's going all that distance. This is a continuing debate. We heard what the president says, and we know the facts as they are.
25: Yeah, well, we heard what the president said, and quite frankly, the trade talks stand on very shifting grounds based on Donald Trump's moods and what he declares in social media. But we know that there will be meetings with some U.S. delegates. We don't know how high up that goes. What we can tell you is that Jameson Greer is the United States chief trade negotiator, and Dominic LeBlanc has been in regular contact with him since the beginning of the year. That's been on and off. At one point, Donald Trump suspended those talks, but they're now back on. There have been some key face-to-face meetings. So we're at this point keeping a close eye as to whether or not Jameson Greer will be a meeting with Dominic LeBlanc. And as we heard from Abigail, Janice Charette, who is Canada's chief trade negotiator, will also be there. So two key Canadian negotiators headed to the U.S. Capitol. We do expect some high-level meetings. What they result in, we don't know, but we certainly are watching very closely, Andrea.
12: Okay, CTV's Michael Serapio. Thanks for joining us, Michael.
25: You're welcome.
13: The Big Apple is making a major effort to attract more Canadian tourists before the end of the summer. New York City Tourism has come out with a Northern Neighbor deal, which includes 30% off at more than 85 hotels, Broadway shows, attractions, restaurants, and museums. The deal runs from August 18th through September 7th. They say the discount will help offset the current exchange rate. Meanwhile, Porter Airlines is also offering 20% off some flights to New York City. Canada is New York's second largest international market, with 820,000 visitors expected this year.
12: A 7.1 magnitude earthquake hit the region of southern Japan today, injuring some people and leaving others trapped. Authorities are still assessing the full extent of the damage. Around 20 to 30 workers at a shopping mall are unaccounted for after an explosion following the quake. Multiple people are also reportedly missing after a chimney collapse at a paper industries factory. Two hospitals each said they are treating more than 50 people following the quake. Around 300,000 people have been told to go to evacuation centers, and hundreds of soldiers have been deployed to help with rescue operations as aftershocks continued. Power outages are affecting thousands of people.
13: In the Middle East, Oman has presented Tehran with a plan backed by Gulf states to manage the Strait of Hormuz. The proposal includes collecting voluntary fees for using the crucial energy corridor. Iran effectively shut down the Strait of Hormuz to ships other than its own after the U.S. and Israel attacked in February. A deal last month partially reopened it, but the agreement collapsed in July after Iran fired on ships using a channel that it did not approve. Tehran has yet to respond to the Omani plan.
12: In Washington, the U.S. President Donald Trump held separate meetings with the leaders of Israel and Ukraine today. These are images of Volodymyr Zelensky arriving at the White House. The Ukrainian president later said he had a good meeting with his American counterpart. The two men discussed reinvigorating peace talks in the war with Russia and licensing for Kyiv to produce U.S. missile interceptors. Israel's prime minister is also at 1600 Pennsylvania Avenue. It is Benjamin Netanyahu's first meeting with Trump since their two countries launched the war against Iran. The U.S. president voiced irritation with him before today's meeting, saying details of Netanyahu's planned talking points on Iran had surfaced publicly.
13: All three leaders will attend the funeral of Senator Lindsey Graham later this afternoon. Family and colleagues gathered in the Capitol Rotunda this morning to honor the South Carolina Republican colleagues remember Graham as gregarious, funny, and persuasive. Donald Trump is scheduled to speak at today's service at the Washington National Cathedral. A funeral will also be held tomorrow in Graham's home state, where he'll be laid to rest. Graham passed away July 11th at the age of 71.
0: Well, yesterday it was looking a little more likely that we could see some thunderstorms bubbling up this afternoon. That risk has lessened somewhat. Here's a look at our forecast radar for the rest of the afternoon. And really the next couple of days here, we are going to be mostly dry and enjoying some sunshine. Your next 3 days look like this. It's back to full sunshine for Thursday and Friday with seasonal highs nearing 30 degrees. And then, of course, that's to wrap up the month of July. We welcome August on Saturday. Not only is it the long weekend, but the Toronto Caribbean Carnival will be happening. Right now, it looks like a variable cloudiness kind of day with a daytime high of 27, feeling like 33. Stay with us. We'll take a full look at your 7-day forecast after the break.
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4: All right, let's talk about the forecast. It is warm outside. I do appreciate that, but not the bright, sunny skies that I'd be hoping for.
5: What do you think, Andrea?
6: Okay, so during the break, we're chatting. I'm still on that conversation. But anyway, back to the task at hand. Yeah, so I'm just thinking when I'm walking the dog, is it a bit of smoke or is it pollution or why the haze?
5: So it's interesting. We've had some low cloud the last couple of days. We've had some air pollution. The levels have been elevated as well. And yeah, so it's not the brightest blue sky out there today, unfortunately. We are now starting to see a bit more in the way of cloud cover developing, but no showers at the moment. In fact, many parts of the GTA will actually stay dry this afternoon and early evening. Weather is brought to you by the Presler Law Firm Injury Lawyers. You don't pay unless they win. Yesterday, we had severe thunderstorms in places, but it was nothing quite like what happened stateside. This is some footage from Wisconsin, where it has since been confirmed that an EF2 tornado touched down. So torrential amounts of rain and widespread damage. Look at some of these scenes coming out of the area. There are still thousands of people without electricity in the state of Wisconsin. And also there was some damage in parts of Illinois, also as those storms continued to track eastward. And now, as we take a look at the current satellite and radar, we find the majority of the active weather across the upper part of New York State. And we've got some heavy rain impacting portions of Quebec. Also, sections of eastern Ontario from about Brockville over toward the city of Ottawa. It's going to be a soggy day today and perhaps into the day tomorrow as well. And that is why Environment Canada has a special weather statement in place, warning of up to 100 millimeters of rain. So that's what happens when the same areas just keep getting hit over and over again as that low circulates. For us, there you can see right downtown Toronto, a bit more cloud cover has developed. If you're joining us from areas outside of the downtown or lakeside communities, you might be seeing a little more in the way of sunshine, maybe a bit of a bluer sky. There's some cloud cover across parts of Cottage Country and southwestern Ontario at this hour too. But on the forecast radar, it's looking pretty dry at this point. I still want to mention that we are holding on to the threat of showers and storms for today, but it's not looking like a sure thing. Tomorrow, Thursday, Friday, much drier by comparison, and we should be able to enjoy more in the way of sunshine those days too. Winds out of the north already, they're expected to strengthen into the night tonight, and even by this time tomorrow, we still could be dealing with gusts to near 50 kilometers per hour. All right, temperatures and humidex values, it feels like 34 right now in Windsor. It's a little muggy in Toronto, too. It's feeling like 31. And at the height of the day, we expect that it will be feeling more like 33 out there. 27 degrees is our expected high, which is seasonal. That's a normal temperature this time of year. Evening sports forecast, all should be a go, especially if we can avoid that active weather in the form of showers or storms. Overnight tonight, still quite unsettled in eastern Ontario, but a mix, partly cloudy skies, I should say, overnight tonight for us, 18 degrees for the low. And then tomorrow's high, slightly cooler with those strong northerly winds. 26 degrees is going to feel a little more like 30. Here is your 7-day forecast. So nice sunshine heating up into the day on Friday. And it is going to be hot and humid for the start of this weekend. Of course, the Grand Parade is going to be happening on Saturday for the Toronto Caribbean Carnival. 27 degrees will feel more like 33. Expecting a bit of cloud to mix in. And then Sunday, possibility of some wet weather. But Monday, we're back into a mix of sun and cloud. That's the weather for now. Nathan, over to you.
4: Thank you, Lindsay. The Blue Jays hope to keep the momentum going when they continue their series with the Washington Nationals.
7: That the lefty Andrew Alvarez would be in there, but instead, it's Luis Urias driving it to deep center, and it's gone.
4: A homer in the third inning tied the game at 1, and the Jays were able to score 2 more times, going on to win the game 3-2. Max Scherzer, who won a World Series with the Nationals in 2019, got the start on his 42nd birthday. Shane Bieber set to start for Toronto tonight with first pitch set for 6:45 in Washington, D.C. Meanwhile, tonight's game will feature a special Canada-U.S. Friendship Day giveaway. Fans will receive a special Nationals cap with a Maple Leaf logo. The Nationals were previously the Montreal Expos, with the team relocating at the end of the 2004 season.
6: The Temple will be looking to snap a three-game losing streak as they return from the WNBA's All-Star break tonight.
8: I'm going to get some quick rotations. Harrison, fade away.
6: The team is coming off a 109-83 loss to Las Vegas in their last game on July 20th. The Tempo are in Minnesota tonight to take on the Lynx. Tip-off is set for 8 p.m.
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10: Welcome back. Now, despite the cost of many groceries staying steady or even dropping this month, the price of protein is on the rise. New data released by the Agri-Food Analytics Lab at Dalhousie University found that prices in the meat and fish category increased by 6.5%, adding nearly $6 to the average grocery bill. The biggest jump was in the price of bacon, which increased by nearly 29%. Followed by Atlantic salmon at 26%. However, the price of chicken breast was down by nearly 27%. Doctors say they're seeing a spike in eating disorders among young people.
11: They say the problem becomes even more common during the summer. CTV's Sweetie, make that sweeter, Rassi has the details.
12: Summer is the season many look forward to, but for some, it's the hardest time of the year. Dialogue, a Montreal-based virtual healthcare provider, is seeing a 57% jump in consultations for eating disorders.
13: It's a problem that is seen most often in the summer.
12: Dr. Mark Robin says changes in routine, a lack of school support, and the pressure of having a beach body explain the rise.
13: This is cyclical. It is a seasonal variation that we observe.
12: The numbers are even worse for young people. Consultations are up 73% for people aged 17 to 25. Lise André-Massé at Anorexia and Bulimia Quebec says nearly 300,000 people in the province live with an eating disorder.
14: We know that the first sign can start at 4 years old.
12: She says eating disorders can affect anyone. Men, she says, are often more pressured to look muscular, whereas women feel the need to look thin, especially on social media. Last summer, the hashtag Skinny Talk was banned on TikTok because it encouraged eating disorder behaviors.
14: We reach out to TikTok. Can say that it's something that should be banned.
12: Now, if you type skinny talk, what comes up are helplines, including one from Anorexia and Bulimia Quebec. But the problem doesn't just go away.
14: But they reinvent themselves. So the fact that this is there, it's concerning.
12: Eating disorders are complex and in some cases deadly. And with summer in full swing, experts say reaching out for help is crucial. Sridharasi, CTV News.
11: Still to come, Odyssey star Matt Damon is praising his stunt double, a Canadian woman. We'll have those details when we come back.
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0: Been dominating the box office recently, and star Matt Damon has been praising the work of his stunt double.
1: He's a woman from Vancouver who stands less than 5 feet tall. For more on this, we're joined live by Sam East, host with 99.9 Virgin Radio, for our segment Chronically Online. Sam, you don't normally hear of a woman playing or being a stunt double for a man. It's so cool. How common is this?
2: Not as common as maybe it should be, and especially in this particular case. We know that The Odyssey is a massive blockbuster film for 2026, but we're not focusing as much on this incredible story about a woman from Vancouver who, in a very action-packed scene, plays Matt Damon's stunt woman. Now, she's a very well-versed stunt woman. She stands at just 4 feet 6 inches tall, and it's been told that Christopher Nolan didn't really want to rely too much on CGI, and so he hired both 7 foot actors and this 4 foot 6 inch stunt woman to portray just that huge size difference. And Matt Damon has gone on record to say this woman is incredible. Her name's Devon Dalton, from Vancouver, 35 years old, and she has, quote, the best arms he's ever seen.
0: It is pretty wild, because and the thing, though, also, is that this year at the Academy Awards, we still don't have a stunt double Academy Award. It's going to be next year. So all these incredible stunts this woman will not qualify for, or the team of stunt people won't qualify for. But I'm sure in the future, she's done work for so many years, maybe eventually she will. Okay, next topic. A raccoon called Jimothy recently went viral, which has prompted Toronto Public Health to issue a warning about people not getting too friendly with the animals. What is this?
2: Oh, Andrea and Nathan, this is the most ridiculous, but also the best showing of the internet. There is this raccoon from Seattle that's gone absolutely viral. Look at this little guy. He has a rare condition called short spine syndrome, which causes him to have this stature. And he has won over hearts all over the internet. And now his official nickname is Jimothy. Now, because we're so endeared to him, this has actually reached our Toronto Public Health Unit, and they've put out an official statement essentially warning us from getting too close. Whether they're going viral in Seattle or roaming the streets of Toronto, raccoons are wild animals and can carry rabies. Give wildlife space and admire from afar, even the internet stars. I mean, listen, maybe it sounds ridiculous, but I think it's a worthy reminder, because you see someone like Jimothy that's going rampant all over the internet, and you think, okay, you know, what's the big deal? I can approach my local friendly Toronto raccoon. Probably wise not to.
1: Yeah. I've never said that.
0: Yeah, I don't think anybody in Toronto says they're getting close to raccoon. They're like, get away from the raccoon.
1: I don't know if I would consider Jimothy cute, but I guess everybody's cute in some way.
2: Well, yeah, a lot of people are really endeared to Jimothy, saying that this is like a heritage moment now at this point. That's how far it's gone.
0: Yikes.
1: All right. 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Sam East, always a pleasure. Take care.
2: Thanks for having me.
0: Well, coming up, packing as much flavor as possible into a potato chip. We'll have more on a Montreal restaurant that is sharing the taste of one of its signature dishes.

0: can you change my hand back into cash?
1: Why do you love turning people's valuables into cash?
2: Because that's what heroes do.
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2: Russell Oliver of Oliver Jewelry, and I buy your gold, diamonds, and watches.
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2: Oliver's. Oh, yeah.
4: Tim Hortons says it'll be launching a Harry Potter-themed menu next month. Canadian customers will get a chance to order items inspired by the film franchise. The coffee chain says it's launching the new menu, as well as limited edition merchandise and packaging, to celebrate the 25th anniversary of the first Harry Potter movie. The new menu will include the Gryffindor strawberry cheesecake donut and the Slytherin chocolate pistachio donut.
5: The taste of one of Montreal's best-known restaurants is now contained in a potato chip.
4: CTV's Olivia O'Malley has more on a partnership between the restaurant and a potato chip maker.
6: This is a good one. I like those.
7: The chip has Miss Vicky's signature crunch and tastes like a staple Nora Gray dish, something owner Ryan Gray never thought would be possible.
8: To do a Nora Gray, you know, like, flavor of Miss Vicky's chips, I mean, like, it's just, it was like a, we had to pinch ourselves.
7: About a year ago, Miss Vicky's approached the 40-seat foodie destination to be part of its Ristoranti series, three new chip flavors created by Italian restaurants across Canada. Nora Gray in Montreal, Pizzeria Battiali in Toronto, and Ask for Luigi in Vancouver.
8: It was an amazing process, actually. Like really way more in-depth and scientific than you'd expect.
7: The 15-year-old restaurant's menu changes with each season, but they ended up going with a flavor from a plate they've served since the start. Homemade spicy pepperoncini with freshly baked focaccia.
8: You know, our focaccia that we do here is like a sourdough focaccia as well, so there's like a tanginess to it, and then you get the heat from the peppers.
7: Recipe developers and tasters worked with the restaurant to recreate pepperoncini and focaccia in chip form. Gray, a salt and vinegar lover himself, says he had no idea what to expect, but was blown away by the final product, and so were consumers.
8: There was just like, really and truly like a tsunami of attention.
7: When the flavor was first released last year, Canadians gobbled it up.
8: They were selling out all over town and all over, like, in other cities also. Like, we were getting messages, people kept trying to get the chips from, like, come here to get the chips.
7: The chips are back on shelves for a limited time. But if you want the real deal, Nora Gray is open Tuesday to Saturday.
8: Go great with a glass of orange wine.
7: Olivia O'Malley, CTV News.
5: Okay, before we do our chip talk, we want to say congratulations to Lindsay. It's been 20 years since you were first an intern at the Weather Network. And look how far she's come, folks. I know she was 5 when she started 20 years ago, but congratulations, Lindsay, for the longevity of your career.
9: Thank you very much. And I will add that this weekend, the August-long weekend, is 7 years since I started working with you here at CTV Toronto.
5: Come back to weekend.
4: All these milestones.
5: I know, you're not coming back.
9: Okay, favorite chip flavor, because I like that story.
5: I think sour cream and onion. And there's one brand that they, it's called like Loads of Flavor. So there's just so much of that flavor on it. And so I think that's my favorite.
4: It's funny. I like pretty much every type of chip.
5: But
4: I would say sour cream and bacon.
9: Interesting choices.
4: So close to yours, a little bit.
5: I'm British, so that's why. Sour cream and onion.
4: How about yourself?
9: I'm going to pick the really Canadian ones, ketchup chips and all dressed.
4: Both good.
5: Yes.
9: But I'm with you. I like them all.
4: I could use some right now.
9: Yeah, me too. Lunchtime.
5: Our lunchtime is coming up. Let's see what's going on with the weather.
9: Weather-wise, as you can see, it's fairly cloudy right now. Downtown Toronto, you might find a little more sunshine the further away from Lake Ontario you go today. Here's one more look at our satellite and radar. We're not seeing any thunderstorm activity right now in southern Ontario, so perhaps that's a good thing. When it comes to your outdoor plans, you can take your lunch outside this afternoon. Overnight tonight, 18 for the low. That's near normal. It's also slightly on the warmer side, partly cloudy skies. We are going to have a northwest wind tonight. tonight and into the day tomorrow. That's going to make our temperature slightly cooler than today. Not quite as humid as today either into tomorrow, but still feeling like 30. And still quite unsettled for eastern sections of Ontario. The 7-day forecast looks like this. Lots of sunshine for Thursday and Friday. Cloud is going to re-increase as we make our way into the long weekend with that possibility of some wet weather into the day on Sunday. Nathan and Andrea.
4: All right, good to know. Thank you, Lindsay. And that's it for CTV News at Noon. 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
5: For Lindsay Morrison, the 20-year veteran, and all of us here at CTV News, have a pleasant afternoon. I'm Andrea.
4: And I'm Nathan Downer. 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Have a great day.
5: Bye-bye.

0: Hamilton police released details of a coordinated human trafficking network operating across the GTA. Fire crews battled a four-alarm fire earlier today at a waste management facility in Etobicoke. And Mayor Olivia Chow calling on the Ford government to return the waterfront land it took for its proposed expansion of Billy Bishop Airport. It's 1 o'clock, 25 degrees out, feeling more like 31, and this is Toronto's breaking news, CP24. I'm Liz West, and Halton police have uncovered a coordinated human trafficking network operating across the GTA. The investigation, dubbed Project Troubadour, resulted in 9 arrests and 85 charges being laid, the largest human trafficking case in the history of the service. Police say in September of last year, a female came forward as a victim of exploitation and the multi-jurisdictional investigation was launched. Earlier this month, 10 search warrants were executed at various homes across the GTA, resulting in the arrests and seizure of vehicles and jewelry.
1: Human trafficking is one of the most serious and disturbing crimes we investigate. It exploits vulnerable individuals for profit, fuels organized crime, and leaves lasting physical and psychological harm on victims. Project Troubadour not only marks the largest human trafficking case in the history of the Halton Regional Police, it represents our enduring commitment to stand in solidarity with survivors, protect our community, and hold offenders accountable.
2: We believe that some of the accused in this case utilized coercion, deception, manipulation, and psychological harm to maintain control, direction, or influence over the victims. Let me just say that behind every exploitation investigation or human trafficking investigation, there's a person that has had their trust, freedom, and dignity taken away from them. And survivors are not responsible for or defined by the circumstances that they've had to endure.
0: And 12 victims have been identified, but police believe there may be more. Anyone with information is asked to please call Halton Police or Crime Stoppers or the Canadian Human Trafficking Hotline. That's 1-833-900-1010. And crews had to tackle a four-alarm fire that broke out at a waste transfer station in Etobicoke today. CP24's Courtney Heels has the details.
3: Fire crews will remain on scene here for at least 24 hours. This will be to monitor for any possible hotspots, but also to investigate. At this point, it doesn't appear as though the fire is suspicious, but they're still trying to figure out the source and what sparked this fire early this morning. Crews were called here to this waste management facility about 3:45. It quickly became a two-alarm, three-alarm, and then eventually four-alarm fire, meaning they brought in additional resources to fight the flames. They say at one point the roof collapsed. Nobody was injured. Now the fire is considered under control. Here's the latest from the commander on scene.
4: We certainly are used to these types of fires in transfer facilities. We have standard procedures that we implement. These fires are typically deep-seated, so we're aware of the challenges that we'll be faced with when we respond to these fires.
3: Crews also confirmed this isn't the first time they've been at this waste management facility. Last October, there was another fire here. That one was only a two-alarm, but similar situation, a lot of debris that caught fire, construction material, insulation, that sort of thing. There's nothing to suggest there's a connection between the two fires, but again, the focus this morning is trying to identify exactly what sparked this fire and why. And again, crews are going to be here for the rest of the day until tomorrow looking into that. Over to you.
0: Courtney Hills from CP24. And Toronto police are asking the public for help in identifying a suspect in a deadly shooting from almost 4 years ago. Ding Ping Wang was gunned down in November of 2022 while sitting in a vehicle in a plaza near Midland and Passmore Avenues. The 31-year-old was pronounced dead at the scene. No suspect information was available at the time, but investigators say they now have clues to share. Police are releasing this security camera footage they say shows the person they believe is responsible for the killing. Investigators say it was taken the day before the murder was committed, and it shows the suspect walking along the same route police believe the shooter used on the day the victim was killed. Police have also developed an artist rendering of what they believe the suspect looks like. The image was created with the help of an eyewitness. Investigators urging anyone who may recognize the suspect to please reach out to them or contact Crime Stoppers.
5: We had a witness come forward recently who alerted us to the fact that there was a suspicious male on the property the day before. And that witness was able to provide us with a good description, so good that we were able to obtain an artist's rendering of this suspect. And based on all that information, I'm appealing to the public to take a look at this artist's rendering and to come forward.
0: And police say the motive for the killing remains unknown, but they do not believe it was a random shooting. Now, police are continuing to search for the suspect vehicle connected to the shooting at the U.S. consulate early yesterday morning. It's the second time shots have been fired at the U.S. consulate in the span of 4 months. Police pursued the car onto the northbound Don Valley Parkway, but ended the chase due to the high speed. There was security inside the consulate at the time, and no one was injured. And police have released two images of the suspect vehicle. Investigators say it's a newer model, white Honda Accord. It did not have any license plates. And police have not confirmed if the shooting is linked to the same group responsible for orchestrating the consulate shooting back in March. The Gun and Gang Task Force is leading the investigation with help from the RCMP's counterterrorism unit. And police are investigating after shots were fired in the Finch and Weston Road overnight. Gunfire rang out just before 2 a.m., damaging an office building on Weston Road. The building houses offices for the armored vehicle manufacturer Incas. The company recently announced plans to expand its work in Canada and the U.S. No injuries have been reported. Police are asking anyone with information to please reach out. And police are asking for help finding a missing 46-year-old man. Ryan is described as 5'10" with medium build, short gray hair and short gray and brown hair. He was last seen on July 25th near Spadina and Dundas, and he was wearing a white hooded sweater, green shorts, and black shoes. And the police are also looking for a 38-year-old man who's not been seen for nearly 5 months. This is Simon, who's described as 6 feet tall, thin build, 130 to 150 pounds, long dark hair, dark facial hair, and blue eyes. He was last seen March 1st near Bathurst and Lawrence. Anyone with information is asked to please contact police. And Patrick Brown's officially seeking re-election. Brampton's incumbent mayor filed his registration papers today to enter the mayoral race. Brown was first elected mayor in 2018, then again in 2022. Before that, he served as a city councillor and a member of parliament in Barrie.
6: I have to say, you know, 8 years ago when I began as mayor, I felt there was real challenges, whether it's not having approvals for a new hospital, a lack of policing infrastructure, a lack of transit infrastructure, a lack of recreation infrastructure. And you look at where we are today, you know, the trains are full speed ahead for the big Brampton build, the big Brampton projects.
0: The municipal election day is October 26th. An emergency motion is going before City Council tomorrow, calling on the province to return waterfront land that it took for its proposed expansion of Billy Bishop Airport. The federal government decided to block the airport expansion after tens of thousands spoke out against it, citing concerns about increased traffic and noise and pollution. Mayor Olivia Chow and Deputy Mayor Osman Malik will put forward a motion to demand the province give back the expropriated land, including the Toronto Islands and Little Norway Park.
7: If the answer is a no, why do you want a local park and local beaches? Like, it's always belonged to the City of Toronto. What do you want from this park? It is at the foot of Bathurst, and if you destroy the park, what is the local residents going to do? Where are the kids going to play? Where is the softball leak? What are they going to do? So where are people going to go to the beach over at Hallands Point or Warts Island? They're beautiful beaches, and yeah, there's no reason to keep it.
8: It's important to me that we continue to make our position absolutely clear from City Council, and that is that we stand with Torontonians in their opposition to provincial overreach and support the efforts that the federal government have made clear in not supporting expansion. And in order to really honour the voices of Torontonians, it's to request that the provincial government repeal this legislation. And that we can align our position very clearly at council.
0: Now, despite Ottawa's decision, Ontario Transportation Minister Pravmeet Sakaria has said the government will continue to work to advance the expansion of the airport. And the CNE will hold its annual job fair this week as the X gets ready to return for another year. The event will be held at the Intercare Center tomorrow. The CNE and its vendors will be looking to fill approximately 720 positions that are still available, and they include cashiers, game attendants, and informational guides. Other employers will also be taking part, including Metrolinx, the ROM, and the YMCA of Greater Toronto. CNE CEO Mark Holland says help with resumes and career guidance will also be offered.
9: Young people can come, see what careers are available, get advice on how to brush up their resume, take a picture. So it's not just jobs, it's also job advice, and really one of the biggest job fairs that is in the city. And it's part of the responsibility we think we have as a not-for-profit, as one of the leading employers of youth in the GTA, to not just connect youth to jobs, but also the resources, because as you mentioned, nearly 50,000 people, there's more people than there are jobs we can provide.
0: And those attending are being told to pre-register online at thex.com. In-person walk-ins are subject to capacity. And it's 111, 26 degrees. This is Toronto's breaking news, CP24. We'll take a look at Toronto's top stories. That's next.
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0: Olivia Chow calling on the Ford government to return the waterfront land it took for its proposed expansion of Billy Bishop Airport. Fire crews battle a four-alarm fire earlier today at a waste management facility in Etobicoke. And Hamilton police released details of a coordinated human trafficking network operating across the GTA. And stay with CP24 for more on these stories. For further details, head to our website, cp24.com, and the CP24 app. Well, officials say there's a risk of flooding from local rivers after heavy rain poured down on the GTA overnight and into this morning. Here's a live look at the city and the Toronto region, and Conservation Authority says storms could bring up to 50 millimeters of rain fall, potentially exceeding 20 millimeters in an hour, and that could push local rivers above their normal levels with stronger and faster flows until tomorrow. People advised to keep kids and pets away from the fast-moving water and slippery riverbanks. And Environment Canada hasn't issued any watches or warnings for the GTA, but there is a watch that covers all of southwestern Ontario. And the safety of Toronto beaches can change quickly after a heavy rain. E. coli levels can rise due to stormwater runoff and bacteria in the bottom of the lake that gets stirred up. Generally, the city recommends avoiding swimming for 24 to 48 hours after heavy rain. And we spoke to infectious diseases specialist Dr. Isaac Bogosh about the risks.
1: The two infections we really look out for in swimming in fresh water are skin and soft tissue infections, because sometimes the bacteria can get it through tiny cuts in our skin, or through accidental ingestion of water that's contaminated, and you can get a gastrointestinal illness. But again, if you check the conditions before you go, you'll have a wonderful time.
0: And Toronto's designated beaches are tested daily for bacterial levels, and if E. coli levels exceed the city standards, a warning will be posted. And a new study finds a Canadian family of four will pay more than $21,000 for public health care this year. The Fraser Institute finds that even though we don't pay directly for medical services, the costs come from a variety of taxes. Most Canadians aren't aware of the true cost of health care because they don't see a bill, and because the system's funded by general government revenue rather than a specific tax. The study finds that health costs have increased 2.3 times faster than the cost of food, 1.5 times faster than the cost of housing, and 1.7 times as fast as the average income since 1997. And a survey by TD Bank finds a disconnect between Canadians' confidence in spotting scams and their online behavior. A quarter of residents say they or a family member have been the victim of a scam in the past year. Nearly 9 in 10 feel that they're able to detect fraud, but more than half admit to doing things that make themselves more vulnerable, like using public Wi-Fi, opening email attachments, and downloading apps from unfamiliar sites. Well, TD says you should never click on a link from an unknown source, and always verify who you're dealing with before sharing information. And flight attendants at WestJet could walk off the job as early as Sunday if they're unable to reach a new deal on contract demands. The union representing 4,400 cabin crew says its main sticking points include what it alleges is unpaid work. WestJet says it's offering customers planning to fly between July 30th and August 4th a chance now to make one-time changes to their bookings without fees. The airline says talks with the union continue to progress and is optimistic it can reach an agreement. And the Big Apple looking to attract more Canadian tourists in the final few weeks of the summer. New York City Tourism is out with a Northern Neighbor deal, and that includes 30% off at more than 85 hotels, Broadway shows, attractions, restaurants, and museums from August 18th through September 7th. They say the discount will help offset the current exchange rate, and Porter's also offering up to 20% off some flights to New York City.
2: We've always had a great relationship with Canadian visitors. They've always loved a New York City visit. We know that a New York City visit always delivers. They love the diversity of our city, the five boroughs that we have, whether they're coming to Empire State Building in Manhattan or a walk across Brooklyn Bridge, or, you know, eating their way through Queens. So we have that relationship, and we know that this is a long-term relationship.
0: Now, Canada is New York City's second largest international market, with 820,000 visitors expected in 2026. And while the price of many groceries stayed the same or even dropped a little this month, the price of protein continues to rise. New data released today by the Agri-Food Analytics Lab at Dalhousie University found that prices in the meat and fish category increased by 6.5%, adding about $5.72 to the average grocery bill. The biggest jump, well, that was in the price of bacon, which was up almost 29%, followed by Atlantic salmon at nearly 26%. But chicken breast prices, they were almost 27% cheaper. Now, we spoke to the director of the analytics lab, Sylvain Charlebois, about the fluctuations.
3: The thing about now versus, say, 10, 15 years ago is that prices are fluctuating way faster. And so swings are much more violent than before. So you have to pay attention. Now, keep in mind that we track only regular prices, not promotions. So if you're out there looking for promotions, you may actually win quite a bit, actually. You may actually find more rebates, especially on the eve of a long weekend coming up. My guess is that on Thursday and Friday, a lot of merchants will be looking out for your business, and they may actually offer promotions here and there on beef and chicken in particular.
0: And frozen products were the only category other than meat and fish to increase, rising by 2.8%. And Apple's launching a new program aimed at making some devices more affordable. The company's teaming up with payment platform Klarna, and that's to allow users to lease certain products instead of buying them outright. iPhones and Apple Watches can be leased for 12 to 24 months, while computers or iPads will have terms of 24 to 36 months. Some cheaper or older items are not eligible, and the plan replaces Apple's iPhone upgrade program, which allowed customers to swap their iPhones out after making 12 monthly payments. It is 120, 26 degrees right now. This is Toronto's breaking news, CP24. We'll take a look at Toronto's top stories next.

0: All right, Jordan, thanks for having us here today. This looks absolutely incredible. Tell me a little bit about the Hogtown Vegan. Like, what's the vibe here on a regular night?
1: Vibe here on a regular night? Well, we have an extensive customer base. They've been with us for some of them over a decade, and they never seem to get tired of the food. Yeah. So I'm happy about that.
0: Really kind of comfort
1: food, southern, plant-based southern twist.
0: This looks awesome.
1: So this is our pulled unpork mac and cheese. Our pulled pork is my personal favorite item on the menu. We have it in a number of dishes. We have a soy pork nacho, pulled pork sandwich, and our lovely pulled pork mac and cheese combines the flavors of our cheese and our pork.
0: It's beautiful too.
1: Thank you.
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19: Closed captioning of this CP24 program is brought to you by Diamond and Diamond Lawyers, Canada's largest personal injury law firm with over $1 billion in total settlements.
20: The Toronto Tempo will look to put the brakes on their latest losing skid when they square off against the Minnesota Lynx tonight. Toronto's coming off a 109-83 defeat to the Las Vegas Aces in their last contest. It was the Tempo's third straight loss and saw the team fall to 10-16 on the season. The Lynx, on the other hand, sit atop the WNBA standings with a 22-6 record. Tip-off set for 8 p.m. And a Toronto hip-hop artist will run the entire length of Yonge Street, and that's all for a good cause. This Thursday, Dylan King, also known as Dylan Ponders, is running the entire length of Yonge Street, almost 90 kilometers, to raise money and awareness for homelessness in Canada. It's a cause that's deeply personal to him, having experienced homelessness himself, and he spoke to CP24 Breakfast about his motivation.
21: This run is to remind people that we are all one human family. And vulnerability is strength. The best writers, the best artists, the best athletes, they are the best because they are authentic. And that authenticity is because they are vulnerable. Vulnerability is strength. And as a man in this society, we are rooting for stoicism whilst forgetting that we have emotions that need to be addressed. So this is an all-encompassing run. It is to ideally aid people in helping to talk about what they can do to help in their community and to just remember that these are human beings out here.
20: Dylan's encouraging supporters to make a donation online at the Canadian Alliance to End Homelessness website. It's 126, 26 degrees out. This is Toronto's breaking news, CP24, and we will take a look at Toronto's top stories next.
22: 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We've got you covered all summer with Thursday night, Friday night, and Saturday games. Then it's the road to the Grey Cup. The CFL lives on TSN.
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0: Sylvia Chow calling on the Ford government to return the waterfront land it took for its proposed expansion of Billy Bishop Airport. Fire crews battled a four-alarm fire earlier today at a waste management facility in Etobicoke. And Halton police released details of a coordinated human trafficking network operating across the GTA. It is 1:30 and 26 degrees out. This is Toronto's breaking news, CP24. I'm Liz West. Hamilton police have uncovered a coordinated human trafficking network operating across the GTA. The investigation, dubbed Project Troubadour, resulted in 9 arrests and 85 charges being laid, the largest human trafficking case in the history of the service. Police say in September of last year, a female came forward as a victim of exploitation and the multi-jurisdictional investigation was launched. Earlier this month, 10 search warrants were executed at various homes across the GTA, resulting in the arrest and seizure of vehicles and jewelry.
1: Human trafficking is not a crime that exists in isolation. It affects the safety, security, and well-being of our entire community. This investigation demonstrates that human trafficking knows no borders and no boundaries. And while the scope of these crimes reaches far beyond our region's borders, some of these offenders were operating and living right here in home.
2: Let this be a clear message to all those who believe they can exploit and have ownership over others. The people you manipulate, belittle, and degrade, you severely underestimate their strength, their resilience, and their perseverance. Our priority, as the deputy mentioned, is not only to hold offenders accountable, but to ensure survivors know they're not alone and that our officers are committed to helping them find safety, support, and hope.
0: 12 victims have been identified by police. They believe there may be more. Anyone with information is asked to please call Halton Police, Crime Stoppers, or the Canadian Human Trafficking Hotline. Now, crews had to tackle a four-alarm fire that broke out at a waste transfer station in Etobicoke today. CP24's Courtney Hills has the details.
3: Fire crews will remain on scene here for at least 24 hours. This will be to monitor for any possible hotspots, but also to investigate. At this point, it doesn't appear as though the fire is suspicious, but they're still trying to figure out the source and what sparked this fire early this morning. Crews were called here to this waste management facility about 3:45. It quickly became a 2-alarm, 3-alarm, and then eventually 4-alarm fire, meaning they brought in additional resources to fight the flames. They say at one point the roof collapsed. Nobody was injured. Now the fire is considered under control. Here's the latest from the commander on scene.
4: We certainly are used to these types of fires in transfer facilities. We have standard procedures that we implement. These fires are typically deep-seated, so we're aware of the challenges that we'll be faced with when we respond to these fires.
3: Crews also confirmed this isn't the first time they've been at this waste management facility. Last October, there was another fire here. That one was only a 2-alarm, but similar situation, a lot of debris that caught fire, construction material, insulation, that sort of thing. There's nothing to suggest there's a connection between the two fires, but again, the focus this morning is trying to identify exactly what sparked this fire and why. And again, crews are going to be here for the rest of the day until tomorrow looking into that. Over to you.
0: That's CP24's Courtney Hales. And Toronto police asking the public for help in identifying a suspect in a deadly shooting from almost 4 years ago. Din Ping Wang was gunned down in November of 2022 while sitting in a vehicle in a plaza near Midland and Passmore Avenues. Now, the 31-year-old was pronounced dead at the scene. No suspect information was available at the time, but investigators say they now have new clues to share. Police are releasing the security camera footage, saying that it shows the person that they believe is responsible for the killing. Investigators say it was taken the day before the murder was committed. It shows the suspect walking along the same route police believe the shooter used on the day the victim was killed. And police have also developed an artist rendering of what they believe the suspect looks like. The image was created with the help of an eyewitness. Investigators are urging anyone who may recognize the suspect to please reach out or contact Crime Stoppers.
5: When we seize video surveillance, we seize an immense amount of video surveillance, and we review it as much as possible based on the information that we have at the time. Some of these doors that are closed during our video canvas, people actually call us up years later, and in this case, that's exactly what happened. Somebody came forward and alerted us to the fact that there was a suspicious male on the property the day before.
0: And police say the motive for the killing remains unknown, but they do not believe it was a random shooting. And police are continuing to search for the suspect vehicle connected to the shooting at the U.S. consulate early yesterday morning. Now, it's the second time shots have been fired at the U.S. consulate in the span of 4 months. Police pursued the car onto the northbound Don Valley Parkway, but ended the chase due to high speed. There was security inside the consulate at the time, but no one was injured. And police have released two images of the suspect vehicle. Investigators say it's a newer model white Honda Accord, and it did not have any license plates. Police have not confirmed if this shooting's linked to the same group responsible for orchestrating the consulate shooting back in March. The Gun and Gang Task Force is leading the investigation with help from the RCMP's counterterrorism unit. And police are investigating after shots were fired in the Finch and Weston Road overnight. Gunfire rang out just before 2 a.m., damaging an office building on Weston Road. The building houses offices for the armored vehicle manufacturer Incas. The company recently announced plans to expand its work in Canada and the U.S. No injuries have been reported. Police are asking anyone with information to please reach out. And police are asking for help finding a missing 46-year-old man. Ryan is described as 5'10" with a medium build, short gray and brown hair. He was last seen on July 25th near Spadina and Dundas, and he was wearing a white hooded sweater, green shorts, and black shoes. Police also looking for a 38-year-old man who has not been seen for nearly 5 months. This is Simon, who's described as 6 feet tall, thin build, 130 to 150 pounds, long dark hair, dark facial hair, and blue eyes. He was last seen March 1st near Bathurst and Lawrence, and anyone with information is asked to please call police. And this is just into CP24. A child is in hospital after being pulled from a backyard pool. And here's a live look, Chopper 24, over the scene on 5th Line West. This is near Dundas and Erin Mills. The child was found in the pool shortly after 11:30 this morning. Paramedics transported them to hospital. Police tell CP24 the child is in life-threatening condition. Stay with CP24 for the latest on this developing story. Emergency motion going before City Council tomorrow, calling on the province to return waterfront land that it took for its proposed expansion of Billy Bishop Airport. The federal government decided to block the airport expansion. This after tens of thousands spoke out against it, citing concerns about increased traffic, noise, and pollution. Mayor Olivia Chow and Deputy Mayor Osman Malik will put forward a motion to demand the province give back the expropriated land, including the Little Toronto, the Little Norway Park, and the Toronto Islands.
6: The federal government has been very clear, and ultimately, it's the federal government's responsibility. The Toronto Port Authority belongs to the federal government. They appoint people on the Toronto Port Authority. The tripartite agreement that we had really belongs to the federal government. So it's really, they're the boss. They're the ones that call the shot.
7: City Council has made this a clear priority in our position in affirming the role of Torontonians in the decisions that affect our city, our waterfront, and the future of the airport. And with the federal government's a clear statement that they are not supporting airport expansion, we are looking for an immediate repealing of this legislation and a returning of city lands at Toronto Island Park, Little Norway Park, and our role in the tripartite agreement that governs the airport. And the sooner we can do that, the better.
0: And despite Ottawa's decision, Ontario Transportation Minister Pravmeet Sakaria has said the government will continue to work to advance the expansion of the airport. And Patrick Brown is officially seeking re-election. Brampton's incumbent mayor filed his registration papers today and to enter the mayoral race. Brown was first elected mayor in 2018 and then again in 2022. And before that, he served as a city councillor and a member of parliament in Barrie.
8: I never take anything for granted. One thing my grandfather taught me was you just roll up your sleeves and you work hard. And that's how I've governed myself as mayor of Brampton, and I'm going to continue to show up early, work late, and do the job that I've been assigned.
0: An election day is October 26th. And the CNE will hold its annual job fair this week as the X gets set to return for another year. The event will be held at the InterCare Center tomorrow. The CNE and its vendors will be looking to fill about 720 positions that are still available, and they include roles like cashiers, game attendants, and informational guides. Other employers, they'll be taking part as well tomorrow, including Metrolinx, the ROM, the YMCA of Greater Toronto, and the Toronto Port Authority. CNE CEO Mark Holland says help with resumes and career guidance will also be offered.
9: We wanted to really expand it this year, make sure that it's more than just the CNE, use this platform as a place for young people to find jobs and find resources that are beyond just the CNE. So it's the first time we're doing it this year. We're going to look to keep expanding it every year. But Wednesday will be a great job, not just to connect with employment opportunities, but the resources to help young people get what they need to be successful. We really recommend folks pre-register because there is a lot of demand, and they can do that at thex.com.
0: And in-person walk-ins at Wednesday's job fair are subject to capacity. It is 141 and 26 degrees out right now. This is Toronto's breaking news, CP24. We'll take a look at Toronto's top stories next.
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0: Mayor Olivia Chow calling on the Ford government to return the waterfront land it took for its proposed expansion of Billy Bishop Airport. Fire crews battled a four-alarm fire earlier today at a waste management facility in Etobicoke. And Halton police released details of a coordinated human trafficking network operating across the GTA. And stay with CP24 for more on these stories. For further details, head to our website, cp24.com, and the CP24 app. Officials say there's a risk of flooding from local rivers after heavy rain poured down on the GTA overnight and into this morning. The Toronto Region and Conservation Authority says storms could bring up to 50 millimeters of rainfall, potentially exceeding 20 millimeters in an hour, and that could push local rivers over their normal levels with stronger and faster flows until tomorrow. People advised to keep children and pets away from fast-moving water and slippery riverbanks. Environment Canada hasn't issued any watches or warnings for the GTA, but there is a watch that covers all of southwestern Ontario. And the safety of Toronto beaches can change quickly after a heavy rain. E. coli levels can rise due to stormwater runoff and bacteria in the bottom of the lake that gets stirred up. Generally, the city recommends avoiding swimming for 24 to 48 hours after heavy rain. And we spoke to infectious diseases specialist Dr. Isaac Bogosh about the risks.
1: Most of these areas, the local public health units have detected or have monitoring systems where they can detect E. coli or other bacteria in the water levels. And you know, there's a system in place to tell us if it's safe to swim or if we should be avoiding the water. So first things first is just check to see if the beach you're at is okay to swim at. And the vast majority of them will be. But if you're in an urban setting, that's where sometimes the water level, E. coli levels are not safe to swim. So important to check.
0: All right, now we're going to go live to Allen Gardens. This is where Councillor Chris Moyse is making an announcement about funding that's being expanded in the park. Let's listen in.
2: I wish to acknowledge those of us who came here involuntarily, particularly those brought to these lands as a result of the transatlantic slave trade and slavery. In support of the City of Toronto's ongoing efforts to confront anti-black racism, I pay tribute to those ancestors of African, Caribbean, and black origin and descent. So, diversity is our strength in this city, as we all know and celebrate. And I can think of many places that highlight that diversity as vividly as Allen Gardens. I'd like to thank Matt and Michael from Friends of Allen Gardens for their extraordinary dedication to patience and vision. Allen Gardens, Toronto's center's crown jewel, has been open to every Torontonian since 1860. That's 165 years of free, public, accessible green space. Right here in our city. No admission, no membership, no barriers. Just open doors for everyone. I know this park means something different to every person in this room. For some of us, it's where you take your dog on a winter morning. For others, it's where you brought your kids to see their first orchid, their first cactus, and their first palm tree in the middle of a Toronto January. And for many neighbors, it's brought an opportunity to support local at the year-round farmers market, which opened about 2 years ago now. All of these experiences matter, and they all will be protected. This week at Council, I'm moving a motion to commit $10 million from the city towards the Allen Gardens Master Plan and the Greenhouse Link building. This commitment will help unlock the substantial private philanthropic support that has been awaiting contingent on the city doing its part. More than 7,000 people signed the petition calling for that expansion. I heard their call, and now I will deliver. The Greenhouse

0: important things we protect as a city. It does not belong to any one neighborhood. It belongs to Toronto. I am committed to seeing this project through with the Friends of Allen Gardens, with our residents, and with my colleagues at Council. This is the kind of legacy investment that will outlast all of us. And it starts today. Matt and Michael, thank you to you and your team again. Friends of Allen Gardens, we are grateful for your passion for growth and for everything you do to make this space a true community landmark. And as I've mentioned already, our city's crown jewel. I'm proud to welcome in this new season where you will be growing with the city. And I'm so glad that we get to advance this amazing project together. So thank you for joining us here today. And I'm going to turn it over to Matt and then Michael to say a few words.
1: All right. We have been listening in to Councillor Chris Moyse, who's on hand at Allen Gardens. It's a over 100-year-old park at the Girard and Jarvis area. He's announced he's going to go to City Council and ask for $10 million to help fund a master plan that will also see private funding support this park makeover that will almost double the size of the existing greenhouse. It is 1:50 and 26 degrees out. This is Toronto's breaking news, CP24. We'll take a look at Toronto's top stories next.

Roncesvalles Village, better known as Ronce, is this charming pocket of the city that runs about 1.7 kilometers. It's not a big stretch, but it's a small community with a big personality that just feels like home. On a sunny day, as you're wandering through Ronce, grab yourself a coffee, do a little bit of shopping, and wander your way down Queen Street West to the pedestrian bridge. You've got incredible views of the Gardiner, and behind me, you've got Sunnyside Beach, you've got Lake Ontario. It is the perfect place to catch the city view. If you're looking for a dose of nature right in the city, look no further than Hyde Park. It is this massive urban playground, and get this, there's also a zoo inside. And a fun fact about Hyde Park, back in 2016, a pair of capybaras, they were on the loose, they ran wild, they became the most notorious couple in the city. If you want to look up that story, you should check it out on our website. And after you've gotten your steps in at Hyde Park, you can stop by one of the local bakeries and grab a snack. And if you can't pick your favorite, you don't have to just pick one, you can pick two. After World War II, Ronce saw a wave of Polish immigrants, and that influence is still felt today. Into the fall, there's a massive festival. It's a celebration of culture and music and everything to do with the community. And year-round, that influence is felt with traditional foods like pickle soup. Trust me, you have to try it. It is delicious. At the corner of Grenadier and Roncesvalles is something really special. It is a pet memorial. This is Henry's Garden. It's a real community corner where you can come and appreciate your pets, share a little something, and just enjoy our four-legged friends. Hello. Ronce is a neighborhood where every corner feels lived in, and there's just something to do no matter where you go. It is a vibe. For more information, you can visit our website.

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8: A great day for Team Canada. The Commonwealth Games in Scotland. Gymnast Felix Dolcy won his fourth gold medal of the Games today in men's vault. He's also won a silver and a bronze, and weightlifter Maud Charron earned her third title with a victory in the women's 63-kilogram category. Leah Monica Fontaine won her fourth medal with a bronze in balance beam. And Canada has 27 medals overall, sitting in third place behind Australia and England. It's 155, 26 degrees out. This is Toronto's breaking news, CP24. We'll take a look at Toronto's top stories next.

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0: The investigation continues this afternoon after shots were fired at a Western Road and Finch area office building overnight. CTV's Beth McDonnell will have the latest development just ahead. Halton police will unveil the details of Project Troubadour, an investigation into a coordinated human trafficking network operating across the GTA. York Regional Police have arrested two people in connection with a passport service scam. We'll have all those details coming up. 2 o'clock, 26 degrees, feeling like 32 right now. This is Toronto's breaking news, CP24. Good afternoon, I'm Arda Zakarian. A child is in hospital after being pulled from a backyard pool in Mississauga. Chopper 24 was over the scene on Fifth Line West near Dundas and Erin Mills. The child was found in the pool shortly after 11:30 this morning. Paramedics transported them to hospital in life-threatening condition. Stay with CP24 for the latest on this developing story. Police are investigating after shots were fired at an office building overnight in the Finch and Western Road area. CTV's Beth McDonnell joins us now with the very latest details. Beth, tell us what you know.
1: Yes, Arda, several shots were fired at the building you can see behind me overnight on Weston Road near Finch Avenue West. It belongs to Incus, a company that manufactures armored vehicles and sends them around the world. This morning, Toronto police were scouring through shattered glass looking for evidence after front door windows were hit. We could see at least 10 evidence markers, so it appears quite a number of shots. Police say it happened shortly before 2 in the morning. No one physically injured, but the company says it does have security here on site 24/7. Activists have accused Incus of supplying Israel with materials in the past. Today, the company says it doesn't confirm which countries exactly it sends supplies.
2: The workers, I mean, I'm very proud of the workers here. When I came in this morning, they were all working. They were all at their you know, station as they normally are. They're extraordinarily talented, but they're committed people. And they're Canadians like the rest of us. They're Torontonians who are just here trying to earn a living to take care of their family. And it's the same for the rest of the company. You know, we're shocked, we're saddened, people are frightened. But I think the Toronto Police have done a great deal to mitigate that fear.
1: It's not clear if the shots fired here have any connections with the shots fired at the U.S. consulate or at the two Jewish-owned bakeries over the past few days in Toronto. So far, no suspect description has been provided, and police are asking anyone with information to come forward. Back to you.
0: Thank you so much for this, Beth. Police are continuing to search for the suspect vehicle connected to the shooting at the U.S. consulate early yesterday morning. And it's the second time shots have been fired at the U.S. consulate in the span of 4 months. Police pursued the car onto the northbound Don Valley Parkway, but ended the chase due to high speed. There was security inside the consulate at the time, but no one was injured. Police have released two images of the suspect vehicle. Investigators say it's a newer model white Honda Accord. It did not have any license plates. And police aren't yet speculating on whether the shooting is linked to the same group responsible for orchestrating the consulate shooting back in March. The Gun and Gang Task Force is leading the investigation with the help from RCMP's counterterrorism unit. Toronto police are asking the public for help in identifying a suspect in a deadly shooting from almost 4 years ago. Ding Ping Wang was gunned down in November of 2022 while sitting in a vehicle in a plaza near Midland and Passmore Avenues. The 31-year-old was pronounced dead at the scene. No suspect information was available at the time, but investigators say they now have new clues to share. And police are releasing this security camera footage they say shows the person they believe is responsible for the killing. Investigators say it was taken the day before the murder was committed. It shows the suspect walking along the same route police believe the shooter used on the day the victim was killed. Police have also developed an artist rendering of what they believe the suspect looked like. This image was created with the help of an eyewitness. Investigators are urging anyone who may recognize the suspect to reach out to them or contact Crime Stoppers.
3: We had a witness come forward recently who alerted us to the fact that there was a suspicious male on the property the day before. And that witness was able to provide us with a good description. So good that we were able to obtain an artist's rendering of this suspect. And based on all that information, I'm appealing to the public to take a look at this artist's rendering and to come forward.
0: Police say the motive for the killing remains unknown, but they don't believe that it was a random shooting. Halton police have uncovered a coordinated human trafficking network operating across the GTA. This investigation, dubbed Project Troubadour, resulted in 9 arrests and 85 charges being laid, the largest human trafficking case in the history of the service. Police say in September of last year, a female came forward as a victim of exploitation, and the multi-jurisdictional investigation was launched earlier this month. 10 search warrants were executed at various homes across the GTA, resulting in the arrests and seizure of vehicles and jewelry.
4: Human trafficking is one of the most serious and disturbing crimes we investigate. It exploits vulnerable individuals for profit, fuels organized crime, and leaves lasting physical and psychological harm on victims. Project Troubadour not only marks the largest human trafficking case in the history of the Halton Regional Police, it represents our enduring commitment to stand in solidarity with survivors, protect our community, and hold offenders accountable.
5: We believe that some of the accused in this case utilized coercion, deception, manipulation, and psychological harm to maintain control, direction, or influence over the victims. Let me just say that behind every exploitation investigation or human trafficking investigation, there's a person that has had their trust, freedom, and dignity taken away from them. And survivors are not responsible for or defined by the circumstances that they've had to endure.
0: 12 victims have been identified, but police believe there may be more. Anyone with information is asked to call Halton Police, Crime Stoppers, or the Canadian Human Trafficking Hotline at 1-833-900-1010. For an in-depth look at human trafficking in Canada, we are joined live by James McLean, Director of Policy and Research at the Canadian Centre to End Human Trafficking. James, thank you so much for being with us. I just read this story of these horrifying situation and the number of charges, 85 charges that have been laid against these perpetrators. What are your thoughts on all of this?
6: Well, first, thanks for having me and for shining a spotlight on this. We don't comment on individual cases, but what I can tell you is that trafficking continues to be a problem across Canada. And it happens in big cities, suburbs, and even in some of the smallest rural areas. Since we launched the Canadian Human Trafficking Hotline in 2019, we've seen a steady year-over-year increase in the number of calls. In fact, in 2025, we received over 5,900 calls, which was a record for our hotline.
0: Tell us more about one of the things that the detective said. He said something along the lines of, human traffickers often use deception and coercion to sell them, the victims, a dream. Sometimes it's a false relationship and it becomes a bit of a love scam for the most part. And that is the key to having a successful operation, to make sure, to make the people that you are deceiving believe that nothing is happening to them. So tell us more about that deception and how people like this target individuals.
6: Absolutely. And that's what we see through the hotline. So while trafficking can be coordinated effort between multiple traffickers, what we often see is traffickers entering into intimate relationships for the purposes of trafficking. And so traffickers will enter a person's life seemingly as a romantic or caring partner. They'll shower that person with attention and gifts and help them with basic necessities such as shelter, foods, or substances. And little by little, they'll start isolating that person from friends and family. And once they've established themselves as a trusted partner, they'll then pressure, manipulate, or threaten that person into the commercial sex industry. And by that time, it becomes incredibly difficult for the victim to leave.
0: Tell us more about how big of a problem this is in Canada.
6: The truth is that we don't have great data on this in Canada. Statistics Canada collects data through police reported records, and we collect data through calls into the hotline. But we believe that it is an underreported crime in Canada. And what we see is that traffickers in Canada often move people from city to city. They do this to avoid detection by law enforcement, to maintain control over victims by keeping them isolated and away from their support networks. And frequent movement keeps victims and survivors disoriented. And so as survivors are being moved across the country, they're crossing jurisdictions. It becomes harder to identify them and to intervene. Our research from a few years ago found that traffickers are using our major corridors like Highway 401 and major airports to move people across the country.
0: We know you don't comment on particular cases, so just overall, there's one woman in this case who for 15 years she was a victim, and then she finally decided to, and then police somehow found out that she was being a victim. How does one go, and I'm sure you deal with this a lot, from being a victim to coming forward with the information?
6: So it can be an incredibly challenging and traumatic process for survivors to come forward. Many of them are reluctant to come forward to law enforcement because they've had a negative experience. And so through the hotline, we provide support to victims to get access to the resources that they may need. Often what they're looking for is access to a case manager or some type of a service to get them into a place of safety. And once they're in that place of safety, they can look at opportunities to come forward to law enforcement. But really, the first step is getting them into a safe place where they can rest their head. They can, rebound from this traumatic experience and then start to move forward with their lives, which may include pursuing, the criminal justice route.
0: James, thank you so much for sharing all of this with us. James McLean is the Director of Policy and Research at the Canadian Center to End Human Trafficking. Thank you.
6: Thank you.
0: A four-alarm fire at an Etobicoke waste transfer station is now under control, but crews expected to remain on the scene for the rest of the day. The call came in around 3:45 a.m. for a fire at the 50,000-square-foot facility on Disco Road near Claringview Drive. Crews arrived to find heavy smoke and a fire in the building after construction material ignited. Firefighters cut a hole in the roof to pour water directly onto the flames. No injuries have been reported, and it's unclear if anyone was inside the building when the fire started. The cause of the fire is under investigation.
7: Crews responded at 3:43 this morning to a report of an industrial fire. They arrived at 156 Disco Road to smoke showing and committed to offensive operations on this structure.
0: This is the second time in the past year crews have been called to contain a massive fire at the facility. In October, as many as 100 firefighters responded to a blaze. York Regional Police say two people are facing charges after a fraud investigation involving Canadian passports. The Competition Bureau alleges that between 2016 and 2020, the accused operated a business under the names Passport Online and Passport Express, using misleading ads to suggest customers could get or renew a passport online using their services. John Breslin and Phoebe Wong are charged with fraud over $5,000 and possessing proceeds of a crime. An emergency motion is going before City Council tomorrow, calling on the province to return waterfront land it took for its proposed expansion of Billy Bishop Airport. The federal government decided to block the airport expansion after tens of thousands of people spoke out against it, citing concerns about increased traffic, noise, and pollution. Mayor Olivia Chow and Deputy Mayor Asma Malik will put forward a motion to demand the province give back the expropriated land, including the Toronto Islands and Little Norway Park.
8: If the answer is a no, why do you want a local park and local beaches? Like, it's always belonged to the City of Toronto. What do you want from this park? It is at the foot of Bathurst, and if you destroy the park, what is the local residents going to do? Where are the kids going to play? Where is the softball league? What are they going to do? So where are people going to go to the beach over at Helen's Point or Wards Island? They're beautiful beaches. And yeah, there's no reason to keep it.
9: It's important to me that we continue to make our position absolutely clear from City Council, and that is that we stand with Torontonians in their opposition to provincial overreach and support the efforts that the federal government have made clear in not supporting expansion. And in order to really honour the voices of Torontonians, it's to request that the provincial government repeal this legislation and that we can align our position very clearly at council.
0: Despite Ottawa's decision, Ontario Transportation Minister Prabhit Sarkaria has said that the government will continue to work to advance the expansion of the airport. 215 right now, 27 degrees, feeling like 34 with all this humidity. This is Toronto's breaking news, CP24. We'll have a look at Toronto's top stories coming up.
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0: The investigation continues this afternoon after shots were fired at a Weston Road and Finch area office building overnight. CTV's Beth McDonnell will have the latest developments just ahead. Halton police unveiled details of Project Troubadour, an investigation into a coordinated human trafficking network operating across the GTA. Mayor Olivia Chow is calling on the Ford government to return the waterfront land it took for its proposed expansion of Billy Bishop Airport. And stay with CP24 for more on these stories. And for further details, you can head to our website, cp24.com, and the CP24 app. Officials say there's a risk of flooding from local rivers after heavy rain poured down on the GTA overnight and into this morning. The Toronto Region and Conservation Authority says storms could bring up to 50 millimeters of rainfall, potentially exceeding 20 millimeters in an hour. That could push local rivers above their normal levels with stronger and faster flows until tomorrow. People are advised to keep children and pets away from fast-moving water and slippery riverbanks. Environment Canada hasn't issued any watches or warnings for the GTA, but there is a watch that covers all of southwestern Ontario. The safety of Toronto beaches can change quickly after a heavy rain. E. coli levels can rise due to stormwater runoff and bacteria in the bottom of the lake that gets stirred up. Generally, the city recommends avoiding swimming for 24 to 48 hours after heavy rain. We spoke to infectious diseases specialist Dr. Isaac Bogosh about the risks.
1: The two infections we really look out for in swimming in fresh water are skin and soft tissue infections, because sometimes the bacteria can get it through tiny cuts in our skin, or through accidental ingestion of water that's contaminated, and you can get a gastrointestinal illness. But again, if you check the conditions before you go, you'll have a wonderful time.
0: Toronto's designated beaches are tested daily for bacterial levels, and if E. coli levels exceed the city's standards, then a warning will be posted. Canada-U.S. Trade Minister Dominic LeBlanc is heading to Washington this week for the first time since President Donald Trump threatened new tariffs. And for more on this, we're joined by CTV's Michael Serapio. Thank you so much, Michael, for joining us this afternoon.
2: Anytime, Marta.
0: What do we know more about this trip to Washington for Minister LeBlanc?
2: Well, certainly the stakes got higher today, Arda, and that's because as this day began, the U.S. President Donald Trump, he did appear on Fox and Friends, which, as many people know, is the morning show on the Fox News channel. And during that interview, and it was a phoner interview, the host asked the U.S. President whether or not he was interested in renewing CUSMA, or as the Americans call it, the USMCA. Take a listen to how Donald Trump answered that question. Oh, I'm so sorry. We don't have a clip. I'll tell you how he answered that question, Arda. He essentially said that he was not interested in renewing the trade agreement. He made the argument that Canada and Mexico are more reliant on trade with the United States than the United States is with our countries. Therefore, he believes the United States should be going it alone. And that really is the political backdrop into which Dominic LeBlanc, the minister responsible for Canada-U.S. trade, is entering in the United States. It also, as you noted, comes just days after those Section 338 tariffs that Donald Trump is threatening to put on Canada, 50% on billions of dollars worth of goods as of August 19, if Canada and the U.S. do not come to terms with some complaints that Donald Trump has. Add to that two more tariffs, including one threatened tariff around wildfire smoke going into the U.S. And it really is a big hill for the minister to climb as they try to get out of the tariffs and try to, in the big picture, strike a new deal to replace CUSMA, or at least to renew CUSMA, to the satisfaction of all the three parties.
0: And Michael, can you tell us if there's any signal this could involve meetings with U.S. officials?
2: Well, we expect it to be senior. We don't know how far up it's going to go. Jameson Greer is the U.S. Trade representative. He's the one that really has the main contact with Canada on this. We know that Dominic LeBlanc spoke to him when the year began, when they were talking about the CUSMA review. That kind of died down because Donald Trump pulled the plug on trade negotiations with Canada. But since March, Greer and LeBlanc have been in regular contact with each other. They've had a few high-profile meetings, including the one at the G7 in France. So we know things are being discussed. How far that's moving forward, we don't know. Whether or not those actual discussions with Jameson Greer is going to pick up this week is something that we're watching out for. And we're also watching out for any type of progress, although most people will say the progress was still down the road. There's still a lot of work to do. And to that, Janice Charette, who is Canada's lead trade negotiator, well, she will join Dominic LeBlanc in Washington. So a lot to watch out for, because at the end of the day, these tariffs, this trade deal, will have an impact on the Canadian economy and for thousands of people, including in the GTA, jobs.
0: We'll be watching closely. Thank you so much for this, Michael. CTV's Thanks. Michael Serapio. It's now 2:22, 27 degrees, feeling like 34. This is Toronto's breaking news, CP24. The Blue Jays will try to make it two straight wins against the Nationals in Washington. We'll have a preview of tonight's contest coming up next.
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0: The Blue Jays are looking for another win over the Nationals in Washington tonight.
12: That the lefty Andrew Alvarez would be in there, but instead, it's Luis Urias driving it to deep center, and it's gone.
0: In the first game of their series last night, the Jays were trailing by a run when Luis Urias hit a solo homer in the third. They would add two more runs to win the game 3-2. Max Scherzer got the start on his 42nd birthday after being sidelined by injury last month. He struck out four over two innings while allowing one run. The theme of tonight's game is Canada-U.S. Friendship Day. Shane Bieber gets the start for Toronto. 225, 27 degrees, feeling like 34. This is Toronto's breaking news, CP24. The investigation continues this afternoon after shots were fired at a Weston Road and Finch area office building overnight. CTV's Beth McDonnell will have the latest developments coming up.
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0: investigation continues this afternoon after shots were fired at a Western Road and Finch area office building overnight. CTV's Beth McDonnell will have the latest developments just ahead. Halton police unveiled details of Project Troubadour, an investigation into a coordinated human trafficking network operating across the GTA. York Regional Police have arrested two people in connection with a passport service scam. We'll have all those details coming up. 2:30, 27 degrees, feeling like 34. This is Toronto's breaking news, CP24. Good afternoon, I'm Arda Zakarian. A child is in hospital after being pulled from a backyard pool in Mississauga. Chopper 24 was over the scene on 5th Line West near Dundas and Erin Mills. The child was found in the pool shortly after 11:30 this morning. Paramedics transported them to hospital in life-threatening condition. Stay with CP24 for the latest on this developing story. And police are investigating after shots were fired at an office building overnight in the Finch and Weston Road area. CTV's Beth McDonnell joins us live with the latest details now. Beth, tell us more about the situation.
1: Yes, Arda, several shots were fired at the building you can see behind me. It's now boarded up where the glass was broken. It's located on Weston Road near Finch Avenue West in North York. And this building belongs to Incus, a company that manufactures armored vehicles and sends them around the world. This morning, Toronto police scoured through shattered glass looking for evidence after the front door windows were hit. We could see at least 10 evidence markers, and so it appears quite a number of shots were fired. Police say it happened shortly before 2 in the morning. No one was physically injured, but the company says it does have security here on site 24/7, and people who work here are scared, shocked, and frightened by this violence. Activists have accused Incus of supplying Israel with materials in the past. Today, the company says it doesn't confirm which country it supplies.
2: We provide armored vehicles and equipment to countries around the world, you know, from Fiji to Latin America, from Canada to, you know, the southern tip of Africa. We're everywhere. And we only provide vehicles to countries where our Global Affairs Department has obviously approved the export. So we do everything according to law and according to ethics and morals, too, because that becomes a big part of our decision making.
1: It's not clear if the gunfire here has any connection to the shots fired at Jewish-owned bakeries and the U.S. consulate over the past few days in Toronto. So far, police have not released any suspect information and are appealing for information. Arda, back to you.
0: Beth, thank you so much for this. And police are continuing to search for the suspect vehicle connected to the shooting at the U.S. consulate early yesterday morning. It's the second time shots have been fired at the U.S. consulate in the span of 4 months. Police pursued the car onto the northbound Don Valley Parkway, but ended the chase due to high speed. There was security inside the consulate at the time, but no one was injured. And police have released two images of the suspect vehicle. Investigators say it's a newer model white Honda Accord. It did not have any license plates. Police aren't yet speculating on whether the shooting is linked to the same group responsible for orchestrating the consulate shooting back in March. The Gun and Gang Task Force is leading the investigation with the help from RCMP's counterterrorism unit. And Toronto police are asking the public for help in identifying a suspect in a deadly shooting from almost 4 years ago. Ding Ping Wang was gunned down in November of 2022 while sitting in a vehicle in a plaza near Midland and Passmore Avenues. The 31-year-old was pronounced dead at the scene. No suspect information was available at the time, but investigators say they now have new clues to share. Police are releasing this security camera footage they say shows the person that they believe is responsible for the killing. Investigators say it was taken the day before the murder was committed, and it shows the suspect walking along the same route police believe the shooter used on the day the victim was killed. Police also have developed an artist rendering of what they believe the suspect looks like. The image was created with the help of an eyewitness. Investigators are urging anyone who may recognize the suspect to reach out to them or contact Crime Stoppers.
3: We had a witness come forward recently who alerted us to the fact that there was a suspicious male on the property the day before. And that witness was able to provide us with a good description, so good that we were able to obtain an artist's rendering of this suspect. And based on all that information, I'm appealing to the public to take a look at this artist's rendering and to come forward.
0: Police say the motive for the killing remains unknown, but they do not believe it was a random shooting. Halton police have uncovered a coordinated human trafficking network operating across the GTA. The investigation, dubbed Project Troubadour, resulted in 9 arrests and 85 charges being laid, the largest human trafficking case in the history of the service. Police say in September of last year, a female came forward as a victim of exploitation, and the multi-jurisdictional investigation was launched. Earlier this month, 10 search warrants were executed at various homes across the GTA, resulting in the arrests and seizure of vehicles and jewelry.
4: Human trafficking is not a crime that exists in isolation. It affects the safety, security, and well-being of our entire community. This investigation demonstrates that human trafficking knows no borders and no boundaries. And while the scope of these crimes reaches far beyond our region's borders, some of these offenders were operating and living right here in Hull.
5: Let this be a clear message to all those who believe they can exploit and have ownership over others. The people you manipulate, belittle, and degrade, you severely underestimate their strength, their resilience, and their perseverance. Our priority, as the deputy mentioned, is not only to hold offenders accountable, but to ensure survivors know they're not alone, and that our officers are committed to helping them find safety, support, and hope.
0: 12 victims have been identified, but police believe that there may be more. Anyone with information is asked to call Halton Police, Crime Stoppers, or the Canadian Human Trafficking Hotline at 1-833-900-1010. A 4-alarm fire at an Etobicoke waste transfer station is now under control, but crews expected to remain on scene for the rest of the day. And this call came in around 3:45 a.m. for a fire at the 50,000 square foot facility on Disco Road near Claringview Drive. Crews arrived to find heavy smoke and a fire in the building after construction material ignited. Firefighters cut a hole in the roof to pour water directly onto the flames. No injuries have been reported, and it's unclear if anyone was inside the building when the fire started. The cause of the fire is under investigation.
6: We certainly are used to these types of fires in transfer facilities. We have standard procedures that we implement. These fires are typically deep-seated, so we're aware of the challenges that we'll be faced with when we respond to these fires.
0: This is the second time in the past year crews have been called to contain a massive fire at the facility. In October, as many as 100 firefighters responded to a blaze. York Regional Police say 2 people are facing charges after a fraud investigation involving Canadian passports. The Competition Bureau alleges that between 2016 and 2020, the accused operated a business under the names Passport Online and Passport Express, using misleading ads to suggest customers could get or renew a passport online using their services. John Breslin and Phoebe Wong are charged with fraud over $5,000 and possessing proceeds of a crime. An emergency motion is going before City Council tomorrow, calling on the province to return waterfront land it took for its proposed expansion of Billy Bishop Airport. The federal government decided to block the airport expansion after tens of thousands of people spoke out against it, citing concerns about increased traffic, noise, and pollution. Mayor Olivia Chow and Deputy Mayor Asma Malik will put forward a motion to demand the province give back the expropriated land, including the Toronto Islands and Little Norway Park.
7: The federal government has been very clear, and ultimately it's the federal government's responsibility. The Toronto Port Authority belongs to the federal government. They appoint people on the Toronto Port Authority. The tripartite agreement that we had really belongs to the federal government, so it's really, they're the boss. They're the ones that call the shot.
8: City Council has made this a clear priority in our position in affirming the role of Torontonians in the decisions that affect our city, our waterfront, and the future of the airport, and with the federal government's a clear statement that they are not supporting airport expansion. We are looking for an immediate repealing of this legislation and a returning of city lands at Toronto Island Park, Little Norway Park, and our role in the tripartite agreement that governs the airport, and the sooner we can do that, the better.
0: Transportation Minister Prabhmeet Sakaria says the office isn't backing down from the plan.
9: Whether you're talking about, air travelers across the province, you know, we heard from communities in the north, hospital CEOs, that this airport would create greater connectivity for those individuals. We heard from mayors in Eastern Ontario about how this project will support, their transportation needs as well. And so we've seen the federal government here listen to a small French group in Toronto. But we, as the province, will continue to push forward on a modernization of this airport.
0: Patrick Brown is officially seeking re-election. Brampton's incumbent mayor filed his registration papers today to enter the mayoral race. Brown was first elected mayor in 2018 and again in 2022. Before that, he served as a city councillor and a member of parliament in Barrie.
10: I never take anything for granted. One thing my grandfather taught me was you just roll up your sleeves and you work hard. And that's how I've governed myself as mayor of Brampton, and I'm going to continue to show up early, work late, and do the job that I've been assigned.
0: Municipal Election Day is October the 26th. It's 2:42 right now and 27 degrees. This is Toronto's breaking news, CP24. We'll have a look at Toronto's top stories coming up.
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0: investigation continues this afternoon after shots were fired at a Weston Road and Finch area office building overnight. CTV's Beth McDonnell will have the latest developments coming up. Police unveiled details of Project Troubadour, an investigation into a coordinated human trafficking network operating across the GTA. A new study finds a Canadian family of four will pay more than $21,000 for public health care this year. More on this coming up. And stay with CP24 for more on these stories. And for further details, you can head to our website, cp24.com, and the CP24 app. Officials say there's a risk of flooding from local rivers after heavy rain poured down over the GTA overnight and into this morning. The Toronto Region and Conservation Authority says storms could bring up to 50 millimeters of rainfall, potentially exceeding 20 millimeters in an hour. That could push local rivers above their normal levels with stronger and faster flows until tomorrow. People are advised to keep children and pets away from fast-moving water and slippery riverbanks. Environment Canada hasn't issued any watches or warnings for the GTA, but there is a watch that covers all of southwestern Ontario. And here's a live look of our city skyline for you. The safety of Toronto beaches can change quickly after a heavy rainfall. E. coli levels can rise due to stormwater runoff and bacteria in the bottom of the lake that gets stirred up. Generally, the city recommends avoiding swimming for 24 to 48 hours after heavy rain. We spoke to infectious diseases specialist Dr. Isaac Bogosh about the risks.
1: The two infections we really look out for in swimming in fresh water are skin and soft tissue infections, because sometimes the bacteria can get it through tiny cuts in our skin, or through accidental ingestion of water that's contaminated, and you can get a gastrointestinal illness. But again, if you check the conditions before you go, you'll have a wonderful time.
0: Toronto's designated beaches are tested daily for bacterial levels, and if E. coli levels exceed the city's standards, a warning will be posted. A new survey finds more than 90% of drivers in the province have observed dangerous driving behaviors. More than 7 in 10 respondents to the survey from CAA South Central Ontario say they have witnessed speeding, while 69% have observed aggressive driving. 68% say they have witnessed unsafe lane changes and distracted driving. However, only 57% admit to engaging in at least one dangerous driving behavior, revealing a disconnect between what drivers see on the road and how they assess their own actions.
2: What this survey really shows is that drivers are good at recognizing dangerous driving behaviors on the road when they see it in others, but maybe not the best at recognizing it in ourselves if we may be engaging in that behavior. And we need to be able to recognize that in order to make those behavior changes to help keep our roads safe. So whether we don't see what we do behind the wheel as that dangerous, or we justify it to ourselves or think of ourselves as better drivers altogether, it's really important to be conscious of your driving behaviors.
0: The survey also found that 37% of those polled said penalties and fines for speeding affected their driving behavior in the past year. A new study finds a Canadian family of four will pay more than $21,000 for public health care this year. The Fraser Institute finds that even though we don't pay directly for medical services, the costs come from a variety of taxes. Most Canadians aren't aware of the true cost of health care because they don't see a bill and because the system is funded by the general government revenue rather than a specific tax. The study finds that health costs have increased 2.3 times faster than the cost of food, 1.5 times faster than the cost of housing, and 1.7 times as fast as the average income since 1997. A survey by TD Bank finds a disconnect between Canadians' confidence in spotting scams and their online behavior. A quarter of respondents say they or a family member have been the victim of a scam in the past year. Nearly 9 in 10 feel that they're able to detect fraud, but more than half admit to doing things that make them more vulnerable, like using public Wi-Fi, opening email attachments, and downloading apps from unfamiliar sites. TD says you should never click on a link from an unknown source and always verify who you're dealing with before sharing information. Flight attendants at WestJet could walk off the job as early as Sunday if they are unable to reach a new deal on contract demands. The union representing 4,400 cabin crew says its main sticking points include what it alleges

0: average grocery bill. The biggest jump was in the price of bacon, which was up almost 29%, followed by Atlantic salmon at nearly 26%. But chicken breast prices were almost 27% cheaper. We spoke to the director of the analytics lab, Sylvain Charlebois, about the fluctuations.
1: We were expecting many categories to be impacted by higher energy costs due to what's going on with the strait. Frozen clearly affected. So if you're a big frozen pizza fan, you would have noticed higher prices in July. Absolutely. The good news is produce. My goodness, we were expecting some produce prices to explode, but it has not happened. So the produce section is still okay. We're still okay if you're into, say, for example, celery or lettuce and things like that. But there are exceptions like carrots and tomatoes. Tomatoes are more expensive than last year. But generally speaking, that section is actually cheaper than last month. So good news there.
0: Frozen products were the only category other than meat and fish to increase, rising by 2.8%. It's now 2:50 and 27 degrees, feeling like 34. This is Toronto's breaking news, CP24. A Toronto hip-hop artist is trying to break a record for a good cause. We'll introduce you to Dylan King coming up.
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8: People don't actually understand the difference between careless and dangerous driving in Ontario. Careless driving actually is when you cause an accident or you're caught doing something that is negligent in nature. For example, looking at your screen and then hitting somebody, or weaving in and out of traffic, speeding excessively. Those can all be considered careless driving, which can cause you up to 6 demerit points. If you hurt somebody, it could actually be upgraded to a criminal charge for where jail time is actually an option. Dangerous driving, however, is when you drive exceedingly beyond what a normal person would do. So excessive speeding, racing, weaving in and out of traffic, running red lights, fleeing the police, those all constitute dangerous driving. If you get caught dangerous driving, you can get up to jail time between 10 to 14 years. It's very important that you know if either of those things happen, your insurance will be affected. So drive safely out there and know your rights.
9: 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Diamond and
0: Diamond. A Toronto hip-hop artist will run the entire length of Yonge Street this week for a good cause. This Thursday, Dylan King, also known as Dylan Ponders, is running the entire length of Yonge Street, almost 90 kilometers, to raise money and awareness for homelessness in

0: Canada. It's a cause that's deeply personal to him, having experienced homelessness himself. He spoke to CP24 Breakfast about his motivation.
1: This run is to remind people that we are all one human family. And vulnerability is strength. The best writers, the best artists, the best athletes, they are the best because they are authentic. And that authenticity is because they are vulnerable. Vulnerability is strength. And as a man in this society, we are rooting for stoicism whilst forgetting that we have emotions that need to be addressed. So this is an all-encompassing run. It is to ideally aid people in helping to talk about what they can do to help in their community, and to just remember that these are human beings out here.
0: Dylan is encouraging supporters to make a donation online at the Canadian Alliance to End Homelessness website. 255 27 degrees.

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0: Toronto fire crews responded to a four-alarm blaze at a waste management facility early this morning. Part of the building's roof collapsed as firefighters battled the fire. We'll have more on this story coming up. And Toronto police have revealed new information on a cold case homicide from 4 years ago. Ding Ping Wang, a husband and a father and a business owner, was fatally shot in a Scarborough Plaza. More on what the police had to say just ahead. And police have released images of the suspect vehicle connected to the shooting at the U.S. consulate. The search for the suspect continues. It is 3 o'clock and 27 degrees out. This is Toronto's breaking news, CP24. I'm Liz West, and Canada-U.S. Trade Minister Dominic LeBlanc is heading to Washington this week for the first time since President Trump threatened new tariffs. And for more on this, we're joined by CTV's Michael Serapio. And Michael, what more do we know about this trip to Washington?
1: Well, certainly it's an important trip here, Liz, and nice to see you again. Because the backdrop of this whole visit changed this morning, and that's because the U.S. President Donald Trump, he did appear on Fox the news channel today, and it was their morning show. And the host of that morning show asked Donald Trump about his interest in renewing CUSMA, or as the Americans call it, the USMCA. And to that, Donald Trump said he really wasn't interested at all. As far as he was concerned, the USA was better to go it alone. He makes the argument that Mexico and Canada need a trade deal more than does the United States. So for him, it's not a great level of interest. Although, you know, you have to point out, no matter what we're hearing from the U.S. president, the United States does depend on Canada when it comes to fuel, oil, gas, energy, electricity, potash, amongst other things, tourism, just ask anybody on the other side of the border. So, you know, you could question his logic around that and also question whether or not that's bluster going into this trade review with Canada. But that essentially is the political backdrop that Dominic LeBlanc is going into. And add to that the tariffs that were introduced last week alone, the 338 tariffs, 50% on Canada by August 19 if things aren't resolved, the forced labor tariffs introduced on Friday, the threat of another layer of tariffs with wildfire smokes. So some big hills here to climb for Dominic LeBlanc as he tries to save Canada from those tariffs by the middle of next month, and also the greater process of trying to come up with a revised CUSMA deal, at Liz.
0: And Michael, any idea what his agenda includes? Will there be meetings with other U.S. officials?
1: Well, at this point, we don't know specifically who he'll be meeting with, although we know that there will be meetings taking place on the ground. Whether or not that's going to include Jameson Greer, who is the U.S. trade representative, we still don't know. However, the two have been speaking on a regular basis since March, when trade talks were essentially picked up again after Donald Trump earlier in the year kind of suspended them. So we'll see where it goes. We can tell you that Janice Charette, who is Canada's lead trade negotiator, she too will be involved in the meetings in D.C. So we're watching this very closely because obviously this has a very large impact on Canada when it comes to CUSMA. Could have a far more immediate impact if those 50% tariffs actually come through in about 3 weeks' time.
0: And do you think that that will be something that is discussed, those new tariffs that we heard about from Donald Trump a week ago?
1: Well, absolutely. You know, we heard from the Prime Minister last week in response to those Section 338 tariffs that Canada would be ramping up negotiations, be intensifying those negotiations. And really, they will be discussed because they are the first level of threat to the Canadian economy, as well as those forced labor tariffs on Friday. And for Donald Trump, it's about dairy, getting more access to that, as well as getting American alcohol back onto Canadian shelves, as well as counter tariffs that Canada has put on U.S. vehicles that are not CUSMA compliant. So if those three are addressed in some way, that could help in terms of alleviating those tariff threats from Donald Trump. But then again, this is Donald Trump. We don't know, but that's why we're watching very closely.
0: All right. Great to see you. Thanks for being here, Michael.
1: And you, my friend.
0: Okay. CTV's Michael Serapio. And police continuing to search for the suspect vehicle connected to the shooting at the U.S. consulate early yesterday morning. It's the second time shots have been fired at the U.S. consulate in the span of 4 months. Police pursued the car onto the northbound Don Valley Parkway, but then ended the chase. That was due to the high speeds. There was security inside the consulate at the time. No one was injured. And police have released two images of the suspect vehicle. Investigators saying it's a newer model white Honda Accord, did not have any license plates. And police aren't yet speculating on whether this shooting is linked to the same group responsible for orchestrating the consulate shooting back in March. The Gun and Gang Task Force is leading the investigation with help from the RCMP's counterterrorism unit. And Toronto police asking the public for help in identifying a suspect in a deadly shooting from almost 4 years ago. Ding Ping Wang was gunned down in November of 2022 while sitting in a vehicle in a plaza near Midland and Passmore Avenues. The 31-year-old was pronounced dead at the scene. No suspect information was available at the time, but investigators say they now have new clues to share. Police are releasing this security camera footage they say shows the person they believe is responsible for the killing. Investigators say it was taken the day before the murder was committed, and it shows the suspect walking along the same route police believe the shooter used on the day the victim was killed. Police have also developed an artist rendering of what they believe the suspect looks like. The image was created with the help of an eyewitness. Investigators urging anyone who may recognize the suspect to please reach out to them or contact Crime Stoppers.
2: We had a witness come forward recently who alerted us to the fact that there was a suspicious male on the property the day before. And that witness was able to provide us with a good description. So good that we were able to obtain an artist's rendering of this suspect. And based on all that information, I'm appealing to the public to take a look at this artist's rendering and to come forward.
0: Now, police say the motive for the killing remains unknown, but they do not believe it was a random shooting. And Halton police have uncovered a coordinated human trafficking network operating across the GTA. The investigation, dubbed Project Troubadour, resulted in 9 arrests and 85 charges being laid. That's the largest human trafficking case in the history of the service. Police say in September of last year, a female came forward as a victim of exploitation, and the multi-jurisdictional investigation was launched. Earlier this month, 10 search warrants were executed at various homes across the GTA, resulting in the arrest and seizure of vehicles and jewelry.
3: Human trafficking is one of the most serious and disturbing crimes we investigate. It exploits vulnerable individuals for profit, fuels organized crime, and leaves lasting physical and psychological harm on victims. Project Troubadour not only marks the largest human trafficking case in the history of the Halton Regional Police, it represents our enduring commitment to stand in solidarity with survivors, protect our community, and hold offenders accountable.
4: We believe that some of the accused in this case utilized coercion, deception, manipulation, and psychological harm to maintain control, direction, or influence over the victims. Let me just say that behind every exploitation investigation or human trafficking investigation, there's a person that has had their trust, freedom, and dignity taken away from them. And survivors are not responsible for or defined by the circumstances that they've had to endure.
0: And 12 victims have been identified in Project Troubadour, but police believe there may be more. And anyone with information is asked to please call Halton Police, Crime Stoppers, or the Canadian Human Trafficking Hotline. And a 4-alarm fire at an Etobicoke waste transfer station now under control, but crews expect to remain on scene for the rest of the day. The call came at around 3:45 a.m. for a fire at the 50,000 square foot facility on Disco Road. That's near Carlingview Drive. Crews arrived to find heavy smoke and a fire in the building after construction material ignited. And firefighters cut a hole in the roof to pour water directly on the flames. No injuries have been reported, and it's unclear if anyone was inside the building when the fire started. The cause of the fire is under investigation.
5: Crews responded at 3:43 this morning to a report of an industrial fire. They arrived at 156 Disco Road to smoke showing and committed to offensive operations on the structure.
0: And this is the second time for the past year crews have been called to contain a massive fire at the facility. And in October, as many as 100 firefighters responded to a blaze. And York Regional Police say two people facing charges after a fraud investigation involving Canadian passports. The Competition Bureau alleges that between 2016 and 2020, the accused operated a business under the names Passport Online and Passport Express, using misleading ads to suggest customers could get or renew passports online using their services. Now, John Breslin and Phoebe Wong are charged with fraud over $5,000 and possessing proceeds of a crime. It is 3:10, 26 degrees out. And Toronto police have revealed new information on a cold case homicide from 4 years ago. Ding Ping Wang, a husband and father and business owner, was fatally shot in a Scarborough Plaza. More on what the police had to say just ahead. And police have released images of the suspect vehicle connected to the shooting at the U.S. consulate. The search for the suspect continues. Stay with CP24 for more on these stories. For further details, head to our website, cp24.com. It's 3:10, 26 degrees. You're watching Toronto's breaking news, CP24. Toronto's top stories straight ahead.
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0: Project Troubadour proving successful as Halton police uncovered the largest human trafficking case in the region's history. We'll have what they had to say about the case coming up. And while global rates for HIV are declining, the same cannot be said for Canada. We'll speak with an executive director on the study and how to reverse it. And one rapper taking on the challenge of running the entire length of the longest street in North America, Yonge Street, has to support homelessness initiatives, and we'll tell you more about him later in the show. Stay with CP24 for more on these stories. For further details, head to our website, cp24.com, and the CP24 app. And according to a new UN AIDS report, global HIV infection rates are declining, but Canada is moving in the opposite direction. The Public Health Agency of Canada estimates HIV infections in Canada rose by 23% between 2022 and 2024. And joining us now to discuss the findings is Jody Jollymore, Executive Director of CADI, that's Canada's source for information on HIV and hepatitis C. Thank you so much for being with us, Jody.
1: Thanks, Liz.
0: So could you just explain the findings and how they arrived at these numbers?
1: Yeah, we got some troubling news this week, but you know, I say it's troubling but not surprising, which is that Canada's not on track to meet our international targets, and that in fact when the global numbers have been going down, as reported by UNAIDS, Canada's numbers actually increased. And you know, for a country as wealthy as Canada, a G7 country, and we're so proud of our healthcare system, this shouldn't be happening here.
0: All right. So, Jody, is there any information in this report that sort of explains why the numbers in Canada are jumping and not just a little? 23% is pretty significant.
1: Yeah. I mean, the face of HIV is changing. We've been saying that for a few years. What used to be centered in urban centers, so Toronto, Montreal, Vancouver, where we saw large numbers of gay men getting HIV, that's changing as people have access to more prevention tools, testing, treatment in the larger cities. We're seeing that communities outside of the reach of public health, where there's less infrastructure, where there may be less HIV organizations, where people may not have even, you know, a doctor or a clinic in their community, we're starting to see HIV show up there. And that's problematic because it's out of our reach. And it's also happening at a time when, you know, the federal government is being quite non-committal about the HIV response. We don't know if they're going to renew community-based funding with the Community Action Fund. We don't know if we're probably not going to meet our 2030 targets as a result of this latest data. So all very troubling, concerning, and we're hoping that the federal government will pivot, change course, and start to rethink the response.
0: Yeah, and what's the path forward, really? Because there's some ground that we have to cover to reverse the damage that's been done. And do you see this as primarily an education need, or is there, when you talk about healthcare, is there more that needs to be done?
1: No, HIV, like other infectious disease, it often exists where public health infrastructure doesn't. And that's really where we're seeing this increase in numbers. It's happening in provinces like Manitoba, where they recently declared a public health emergency. It's happening in Indigenous communities. It's happening among substance users. And these are unfortunately the Canadians we care the least about. And I like to remind people that, yes, these were international targets we signed on to in 2026, but they're Canadians. They're our citizens. And if our healthcare system is failing them, we need to do better.
0: All right. Thanks for being with us, Jody.
1: Thank you.
0: Yes, Jody Jollymore, Executive Director of CADI, which is Canada's source for information on HIV and hepatitis C. And a new study finds a Canadian family of four will pay more than $21,000 for public health care this year. The Fraser Institute finds that even though we don't pay directly for medical services, the costs come from a variety of taxes. Most Canadians aren't aware of the true cost of health care because they don't see a bill and because the system's funded by general government revenue rather than a specific tax. Now, the study finds that health costs have increased 2.3 times faster than the cost of food, 1.5 times faster than the cost of housing, and 1.7 times as fast as the average income in 1997. And Toronto's paramedics got a boost to their ranks today. The audience celebrating as 45 new primary care paramedics joined the service. They were recognized at a graduation ceremony this afternoon. Officials say the class completed a comprehensive orientation and training program. Toronto Paramedic Services say the graduates will help strengthen the city's emergency medical response system and deliver high-quality care where it's needed most.
2: They've got a wealth of academic backgrounds. They've got a wealth of work experience, everything from healthcare, mental health, public service, community volunteering, and other professions, each of them bringing their unique skills and experience and perspectives to the work that they are about to take on.
0: And Toronto Paramedic Services say the 45 graduates were selected through a rigorous recruitment process, and they come from diverse backgrounds and collectively speak more than a dozen languages. And a survey by TD Bank finds a disconnect between Canadians' confidence in spotting scams and their online behavior. A quarter of respondents say they or a family member have been the victim of a scam in the past year. Nearly 9 in 10 feel they're able to detect fraud, but more than half admit to doing things that make them more vulnerable, like using public Wi-Fi and opening email attachments and downloading apps from unfamiliar sites. TD says you should never click on a link from an unknown source and always verify who you're dealing with before sharing information. And the Big Apple looking to attract more Canadian tourists in the final few weeks of the summer. New York City Tourism's out with a Northern Neighbor deal, which includes 30% off at more than 85 hotels, Broadway shows, attractions, restaurants, and museums. That's from August 18th through September 7th. They say the discount will help offset the current exchange rate. Porter's also offering up 20% off some flights to New York City.
3: We've always had a great relationship with Canadian visitors. They've always loved a New York City visit. We know that a New York City visit always delivers. They love the diversity of our city, the five boroughs that we have, whether they're coming to Empire State Building in Manhattan or a walk across Brooklyn Bridge or, you know, eating their way through Queens. So we have that relationship, and we know that this is a long-term relationship.
0: Now, Canada is New York City's second largest international market with 820,000 visitors expected in 2026. And while the price of many groceries stayed the same or even dropped a little this month, the price of protein, that continues to rise. New data released today by the Agri-Food Analytics Lab at Dalhousie University found prices in the meat and fish category increased by 6.5%, adding about $5.72 to the average grocery bill. The biggest jump, well, that was in the price of bacon, which was up almost 29%, followed by Atlantic salmon and nearly 26%. But chicken breast prices, they were down almost 27%. And we spoke to the director of the analytics lab, Sylvain Charlebois, about the fluctuations.
4: We were expecting many categories to be impacted by higher energy costs due to what's going on with the strait. Frozen clearly affected. So if you're a big frozen pizza fan, you would have noticed higher prices in July. Absolutely. The good news is produce. My goodness, we were expecting some produce prices to explode, but it has not happened. So the produce section is still okay. We're still okay if you're into, say, for example, celery or lettuce and things like that. But there are exceptions like carrots and tomatoes. Tomatoes are more expensive than last year, but generally speaking, that section is actually cheaper than last month. So good news there.
0: And frozen products were the only category other than meat and fish to increase, rising by 2.8%. It's 3:22, 26 degrees out, feel more like 31. This is Toronto's breaking news, CP24, and we'll take a look at Toronto's top stories next.
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15: 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Closed captioning of this CP24 program is brought to you by Diamond and Diamond Lawyers, Canada's largest personal injury law firm with over $1 billion in total settlements.
0: A Toronto hip-hop artist will run the entire length of Yonge Street this week for a good cause. This Thursday, Dylan King, also known as Dylan Ponders, is running the entire length of Yonge Street, almost 90 kilometers, and that is to raise money and awareness for homelessness in Canada. It's a cause that's deeply personal to him, having experienced homelessness himself, and he spoke to CP24 Breakfast about his motivation.
19: This run is to remind people that we are all one human family. And vulnerability is strength. The best writers, the best artists, the best athletes, they are the best because they are authentic. And that authenticity is because they are vulnerable. Vulnerability is strength. And as a man in this society, we are rooting for stoicism whilst forgetting that we have emotions that need to be addressed. So this is an all-encompassing run. It is to ideally aid people in helping to talk about what they can do to help in their community and to just remember that these are human beings out here.
0: Now, Dylan's encouraging supporters to make a donation online. Just head to Canadian Alliance to End Homelessness website. It is 3:25, 26 degrees out. This is Toronto's breaking news, CP24. We'll take a look at Toronto's top stories. That's next.

0: Canada's hottest, boldest, and sexiest singles have landed in Cyprus to tempt, seduce, and strategize.
1: Is it going
0: to
1: be PG-13?
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0: This is Temptations Under the Sun, Cyprus.
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0: fire crews responded to a four-alarm blaze at a waste management facility early this morning. Part of the building's roof collapsed as firefighters battled the fire. We'll have more on this story coming up. And Project Troubadour is proving successful as Halton police uncover the largest human trafficking case in the region's history. We'll have what they had to say about the case coming up. And Toronto police have revealed new information on a cold case homicide from 4 years ago. Dingping Wang, a husband, father, and business owner, fatally shot in a Scarborough Plaza. We'll have more on what the police had to say straight ahead. It is 3:30, 26 degrees out. This is Toronto's breaking news, CP24, and I'm Liz West. Canada-U.S. Trade Minister Dominic LeBlanc headed to Washington this week for the first time since President Trump threatened new tariffs. And he'll be joined by Chief Negotiator Janice Charette. Prime Minister Carney has said trade talks would intensify after the U.S. signed off on the latest 50% tariffs, which will come into effect August 19th. They'll apply to a range of Canadian products, including cars, alcohol, dairy, milk, hockey sticks, and plywood. And police are continuing the search for a suspect vehicle connected to the shooting at the U.S. consulate early yesterday morning. Now, it's the second time shots have been fired at the U.S. consulate in the span of 4 months. Police pursued the car onto the northbound Don Valley Parkway, but then ended the chase due to the high speeds. There was security inside the consulate at the time of the shooting, but no one was injured. And police have released two images of the suspect vehicle. Investigators say it's a newer model, white Honda Accord. It did not have any license plates. And police aren't yet speculating on whether the shooting is linked to the same group responsible for orchestrating the consulate shooting back in March. The Gun and Gang Task Force leading the investigation with help from the RCMP's Counterterrorism Unit. And Toronto police asking for the public for help in identifying a suspect in a deadly shooting from almost 4 years ago. Dingping Wang was gunned down in November of 2022 while sitting in a vehicle in a plaza near Midland and Passmore Avenues. The 31-year-old was pronounced dead at the scene. No suspect information was available at the time, but investigators say they now have new clues to share. Police are releasing the security camera footage they say shows the person that they believe is responsible for the killing. Investigators say it was taken the day before the murder was committed, and it shows the suspect walking along the same route police believe the shooter used on the day the victim was killed. Police have also developed an artist rendering of what they believe the suspect looks like. The image was created with the help of an eyewitness. Investigators urging anyone who may recognize the suspect to reach out to them or contact Crime Stoppers.
1: When we seize video surveillance, we seize an immense amount of video surveillance, and we review it as much as possible based on the information that we have at the time. Some of these doors that are closed during our video canvas, people actually call us up years later, and in this case, that's exactly what happened. Somebody came forward and alerted us to the fact that there was a suspicious male on the property the day before.
0: Now, police say the motive for the killing remains unknown, but they do not believe it was a random shooting. And Halton police have uncovered a coordinated human trafficking network operating across the GTA. The investigation, dubbed Project Troubadour, resulted in 9 arrests and 85 charges being laid, the largest human trafficking case in the history of the service. Police say in September of last year, a female came forward as a victim of exploitation, and the multi-jurisdictional investigation was launched. Earlier this month, 10 search warrants were executed at various homes across the GTA, resulting in the arrest and seizure of vehicles and jewelry.
2: Human trafficking is not a crime that exists in isolation. It affects the safety, security, and well-being of our entire community. This investigation demonstrates that human trafficking knows no borders and no boundaries. And while the scope of these crimes reaches far beyond our region's borders, some of these offenders were operating and living right here in Halton.
3: Let this be a clear message to all those who believe they can exploit and have ownership over others. The people you manipulate, belittle, and degrade, you severely underestimate their strength, their resilience, and their perseverance. Our priority, as the deputy mentioned, is not only to hold offenders accountable, but to ensure survivors know they're not alone and that our officers are committed to helping them find safety, support, and hope.
0: 12 victims have been identified in Project Troubadour, but police believe there may be more. And anyone with information is asked to please call Halton Police, Crime Stoppers, or the Canadian Human Trafficking Hotline. And a four-alarm fire at an Etobicoke waste transfer station is now under control, but crews expect to remain on scene for the rest of the day. The call came at around 3:45 a.m. for a fire at the 50,000-square-foot facility on Disco Road near Carlingview Drive. Crews arrived to find heavy smoke and a fire in the building after construction material ignited. Firefighters cut a hole in the roof to pour water directly on the flames. No injuries have been reported, and it's unclear if anyone was inside the building when the fire started. The cause of the fire is under investigation.
4: We certainly are used to these types of fires in transfer facilities. We have standard procedures that we implement. These fires are typically deep-seated, so we're aware of the challenges that we'll be faced with when we respond to these fires.
0: And this is the second time in the past year that crews have been called to contain a massive fire at the facility. In October, as many as 100 firefighters responded to a blaze. And York Regional Police say two people are facing charges after a fraud investigation involving Canadian passports. The Competition Bureau alleges that between 2016 and 2020, the accused operated a business under the names Passport Online and Passport Express, using misleading ads to suggest customers could get or renew a passport online using their services. Now, John Breslin and Phoebe Wong are charged with fraud over $5,000 and possessing proceeds of a crime. Online passport renewal is now open to all eligible Canadian adults, and to qualify, applicants must have an address in Canada and be older than 16 when they got their last passport. Among other criteria, applicants will still need to get a passport photo taken by a commercial photographer and submit a digital copy. Online passport renewals have been an option for some passport holders, but the most recent version of the service had a daily cap of 2,000. Immigration Minister Lena Diab says people who apply online should expect to receive their new passports within 20 days. And Canada-U.S. Trade Minister Dominic LeBlanc headed to Washington this week for the first time since President Donald Trump threatened new tariffs. And he will be joined by Chief Negotiator Janice Charette. Prime Minister Carney has said trade talks would intensify after the U.S. signed off on the latest 50% tariffs, which will come into effect on August 19th. And they will apply to a range of Canadian products, including cars, alcohol, dairy, milk, hockey sticks, and plywood. And an emergency motion is going before City Council tomorrow, calling on the province to return waterfront land it took for its proposed expansion of Billy Bishop Airport. The federal government decided to block the airport expansion after tens of thousands spoke out against it, citing concerns about increased traffic, noise, and pollution. Mayor Olivia Chow and Deputy Mayor Osman Malik will put forward a motion to demand the province give back the expropriated land, including the Toronto Islands and Little Norway Park.
5: The federal government has been very clear, and ultimately it's the federal government's responsibility. The Toronto Port Authority belongs to the federal government. They appoint people on the Toronto Port Authority. The tripartite agreement that we had really belongs to the federal government, so it's really, they're the boss. They're the ones that call the shot.
6: City Council has made this a clear priority in our position in affirming the role of Torontonians and the decisions that affect our city, our waterfront, and the future of the airport. And with the federal government's a clear statement that they are not supporting airport expansion, we are looking for an immediate repealing of this legislation and a returning of city lands at Toronto Island Park, Little Norway Park, and our role in the tripartite agreement that governs the airport. And the sooner we can do that, the better.
0: Now, despite Ottawa's decision, Ontario Transportation Minister Pravmeet Sakaria has said the government will continue to work to advance the expansion of the airport. And a new supportive housing complex for Indigenous men opens in Leslieville today. The Namarez building at 230 Coxwell Avenue has 20 affordable rental units. The not-for-profit organization says this new building reflects their mission to foster healthy, self-determined lives with a strong connection to Indigenous traditions and community. Namarez says this location was selected due to its proximity to transit services and community amenities.
7: We've learned at NAMI-RES that the best way to end homelessness is simply with housing. And then once you get the housing, you wrap around the supports for the people that come through the doors that might need it. If barriers get in their way, they get hiccups along the way. So we're very proud with this site. We've had overwhelming support, not only from our city councillor, but also from our neighbours who've really made us feel welcome. So I want to say miigwech to our neighbours for the great support.
8: Ribbon cuttings mark the end of a great deal of work, but they also mark a beginning. For the 20 Indigenous men who will live here today, this represents a new beginning of having safe, stable, and affordable place to call home. That is what this is really about. It's not about the organizations represented here. It's not about who receives the credit for the funding. It's about the men and the difference that this project will make in their life.
0: And this is the fifth NAMI-RES affordable housing project in Toronto. It's 3:41 and 26 degrees out. This is Toronto's breaking news, CP24. We'll take a look at Toronto's top stories next.
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18: Oh. Cat boys, maybe we shouldn't change this one.
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18: Oh, yeah.

0: Police have released images of the suspect vehicle connected to the shooting at the U.S. consulate. The search for the suspect continues. And while global rates for HIV are declining, the same cannot be said for Canada. We'll speak with an executive director on the study and how to reverse it. One rapper taking on the challenge of running the entire length of Yonge Street to support homelessness initiatives. And we'll tell you more about him later in the show. Stay with CP24 for more on these stories. For further details, head to our website, cp24.com, and the CP24 app. And Toronto's paramedics got a boost to their ranks today. A round of applause for 45 new primary care paramedics who are joining the service. They were recognized at a graduation ceremony this afternoon. Officials say the class completed a comprehensive orientation and training program. Toronto Paramedic Services say the graduates will help strengthen the city's emergency medical response system and deliver high-quality care where it's needed most.
1: They've got a wealth of academic backgrounds. They've got a wealth of work experience, everything from healthcare, mental health, public service, community volunteering, and other professions, each of them bringing their unique skills and experience and perspectives to the work that they are about to take on.
0: And Toronto Paramedic Services say the 45 graduates were selected through a rigorous recruitment process, and they come from diverse backgrounds and collectively speak more than a dozen languages. And a new study finds a Canadian family of four will pay more than $21,000 for public health care this year. The Fraser Institute finds that even though we don't pay directly for medical services, the costs come from a variety of taxes. Most Canadians aren't aware of the true cost of health care because they don't see a bill and because the system is funded by general government revenue rather than a specific tax. The study finds that health costs have increased 2.3 times faster than the cost of food, 1.5 times faster than the cost of housing, and 1.7 times as fast as the average income since 1997. And the safety of Toronto beaches, they can change quickly after a heavy rain. E. coli levels can rise due to stormwater runoff and bacteria in the bottom of the lake that gets stirred up. Generally, the city recommends avoiding swimming for 24 to 48 hours after heavy rain. And we spoke to infectious diseases specialist Dr. Isaac Bogosh about the risks.
2: The two infections we really look out for in swimming in fresh water are skin and soft tissue infections, because sometimes the bacteria can get it through tiny cuts in our skin, or through accidental ingestion of water that's contaminated, and you can get a gastrointestinal illness. But again, if you check the conditions before you go, you'll have a wonderful time.
0: Now, Toronto designated beaches are tested daily for bacterial levels, and if E. coli levels do exceed the city standards, a warning will be posted. And while the price of many groceries stayed the same or even dropped a little this month, the price of protein continues to soar. New data released today by the Agri-Food Analytics Lab at Dalhousie University found prices in the meat and fish category increased by 6.5%. That's adding about $5.72 to the average grocery bill. And the biggest jump, well, that was the price of bacon, which was up almost 29%, followed by Atlantic salmon at nearly 26%. But chicken breasts, those prices were almost 27% cheaper. Now, we spoke to the director of the analytics lab, Sylvain Charlebois, about the fluctuation.
3: The thing about now versus, say, 10, 15 years ago is that prices are fluctuating way faster. And so swings are much more violent than before. So you have to pay attention. Now, keep in mind that we track only regular prices, not promotions. So if you're out there looking for promotions, you may actually win quite a bit, actually. You may actually find more rebates, especially on the eve of a long weekend coming up. My guess is that on Thursday and Friday, a lot of merchants will be looking out for your business, and they may actually offer promotions here and there on beef and chicken in particular.
0: And frozen products were the only category other than meat and fish to increase, rising by 2.8%. And a survey by TD Bank finds a disconnect between Canadians' confidence in spotting scams and their online behavior. A quarter of respondents said that they or a family member have been the victim of a scam in the past year. Nearly 9 in 10 feel they're able to detect fraud, but more than half admit to doing things that make them more vulnerable, like using public Wi-Fi and opening email attachments and downloading apps from unfamiliar sites. TD says you should never click on a link from an unknown source and always verify who you're dealing with before sharing information. And the Big Apple looking to attract more Canadian tourists in the final few weeks of summer. New York City Tourism is out with a Northern Neighbor deal. That includes 30% off at more than 85 hotels, Broadway shows, attractions, restaurants, and museums from August 18th through September 7th. And they say the discount will help offset the current exchange rate. Porter's also offering up to 20% off some of the flights to New York City.
4: We've always had a great relationship with Canadian visitors. They've always loved a New York City visit. We know that a New York City visit always delivers. They love the diversity of our city, the five boroughs that we have, whether they're coming to Empire State Building in Manhattan or a walk across Brooklyn Bridge or, you know, eating their way through Queens. So we have that relationship, and we know that this is a long-term relationship.
0: And Canada is New York City's second largest international market with 820,000 visitors expected in 2026. And Apple launching a new program aimed at making some devices more affordable. The company's teaming up with payment platform Klarna to allow users to lease certain products instead of buying them outright. iPhones and Apple Watch

injured, but there are no reports of fatalities at this point. It's 3:50, 26 degrees out. This is Toronto's breaking news, CP24. We'll take a look at Toronto's top stories next.

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4: It's only one question. You afraid?
5: Closed captioning of this CP24 program is brought to you by Diamond and Diamond Lawyers, Canada's largest personal injury law firm with over $1 billion in total settlements.
6: The Blue Jays looking for another win over the Nationals in Washington tonight.
7: That the lefty Andrew Alvarez would be in there, but instead, it's Luis Urias driving it to deep center, and it's gone.
6: In the first game of their series last night, the Jays were trailing by a run when Luis Urias hit a solo homer in the third, and they would add two more runs to win the game, 3-2. Birthday boy Max Scherzer got the start on his 42nd birthday after being sidelined by injury last month, and he struck out 4 over 2 innings while allowing one run. The theme of tonight's game is Canada's U.S. Friendship Day. Shane Bieber gets the start for Toronto. And a squirrel became the unexpected star of a game last night between the Detroit Tigers and the Baltimore Orioles.
8: Squirrel is out of the baseline, however. The chase for the squirrel is on, and the squirrel is in the corner, and the squirrel is still eluding an entire horde of grounds crew members, and the squirrel's free once again. Hemmed in? No, I won't be hemmed in. I have freedom.
6: All right. Is it touching the bases, though? The critter passed by an open gate at Comerica Park and then ran onto the field, and it took so many attempts by so many people in the ground crew. They were finally able to corner it, though, after the 7th inning, wrapped it in a towel, and then carried it to safety. And the Toronto Tempo, no squirrels in the game last night, but they will look to put the brakes on their latest losing skid when they square off against the Minnesota Lynx tonight. Toronto's coming off a 109-83 defeat to the Las Vegas Aces in their last contest. It was the Tempo's third straight loss and saw the team fall to 10-16 on the season. The Lynx, on the other hand, sit atop the WNBA standings with a 22-6 record. Tip-off set for 8 p.m. And AFC Toronto will host the Calgary Wild in Northern Supper League action tonight. Toronto was victorious in its most recent match, beating the Montreal Roses 2-0 on Thursday. AFC Toronto sits in third place with 5 wins, 4 losses, and 3 draws. This evening's game kicks off at York Lions Stadium at 7 p.m. And Toronto FC is adding a midfielder to its roster. The club has announced the signing of German Niklas Dorsch. The 28-year-old is signed through the 2030-31 season and will occupy an international roster spot. Dorsch joins TFC after featuring for top flight clubs in Germany and Belgium. That's where he made a combined 243 appearances.

registering 12 goals and 15 assists. Toronto FC sits 12th in the Eastern Conference and has gone 12 matches in the league without a win. It is 3:55, 26 degrees. This is Toronto's breaking news, CP24, and we will take a look at Toronto's top stories next.

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0: Toronto fire crews responded to a four-alarm blaze at a waste management facility early this morning. Part of the building's roof collapsed as firefighters battled the fire. More on this story coming up. And police have released images of the suspect vehicle connected to the shooting at the U.S. consulate. The search for the suspects continues. Project Troubadour is proving successful as Halton police uncover the largest human trafficking case in the region's history. We'll bring you more details from that coming up. It's 4 o'clock right now. This is Toronto's breaking news, CP24. Good afternoon. I'm Arda Zakarian. Halton police have uncovered a coordinated human trafficking network operating across the GTA. The investigation, dubbed Project Troubadour, resulted in 9 arrests and 85 charges being laid. Now, the largest human trafficking case in the history of the service. Police say in September of last year, a female came forward as a victim of exploitation, and the multi-jurisdictional investigation was launched. And then earlier this month, 10 search warrants were executed at various homes across the GTA, resulting in the arrests and seizure of vehicles and jewelry.
1: Human trafficking is a soul-destroying crime. It strips people, primarily women and girls, of their humanity, agency, and safety. Survivors are often conned into believing they are cared for by their traffickers, but in reality, they are being callously and strategically manipulated so that predators can financially gain from their trauma. No one chooses to be trafficked. The pain and torment inflicted on survivors is quite honestly difficult to comprehend. Project Troubadour is a stark reminder that human trafficking does not lurk in the shadows of big cities or faraway lands. Human trafficking is happening right here in Halton.
2: To anyone watching who has been or is being exploited or trafficked, I appreciate that it's much easier said than done to ask for help. You may feel scared, intimidated, and unsure of who to trust. I want you to remember that you do not have to carry this alone. Our team at the Halton Regional Police Service, our policing partners, and the amazing non-law enforcement community organizations that operate in our region and across the country are ready to help restore your sense of safety and security and help you regain control over the life you wish to lead.
0: Director of Policy and Research at the Canadian Centre to End Human Trafficking, James McLean, joined us with an in-depth look at human trafficking in Canada.
3: Trafficking continues to be a problem across Canada, and it happens in big cities, suburbs, and even in some of the smallest rural areas. Since we launched the Canadian Human Trafficking Hotline in 2019, we've seen a steady year-over-year increase in the number of calls. In fact, in 2025, we received over 5,900 calls, which was a record for our hotline.
0: 12 victims have been identified in Project Troubadour, but police believe there may be more. Anyone with information is asked to call Halton Police, Crime Stoppers, or the Canadian Human Trafficking Hotline at 1-833-900-1010. Police are continuing to search for the suspect vehicle connected to the shooting at the U.S. consulate early yesterday morning. It's the second time shots have been fired at the U.S. consulate in the span of 4 months. Police pursued the car onto the northbound Don Valley Parkway, but ended the chase due to high speed. There was security inside the consulate at the time, but no one was injured. Police have released 2 images of the suspect vehicle. Investigators say it's a newer model white Honda Accord, and it did not have any license plates. Police aren't yet speculating on whether the shooting is linked to the same group responsible for orchestrating the consulate shooting back in March. The Gun and Gang Task Force is leading the investigation with the help from RCMP's counterterrorism unit. Toronto police are asking the public for help in identifying a suspect from a deadly shooting from almost 4 years ago. Ding Ping Wang was gunned down in November of 2022 while sitting in a vehicle in a plaza near Midland and Passmore Avenues. The 31-year-old was pronounced dead at the scene. No suspect information was available at the time, but investigators say they now have new clues to share. Police are releasing this security camera footage they say shows the person they believe is responsible for the killing. Investigators say it was taken the day before the murder was committed, and it shows a suspect walking along the same route police believe the shooter used on the day the victim was killed. Police have also developed an artist rendering of what they believe the suspect looks like. The image was created with the help of an eyewitness. Investigators are urging anyone who may recognize the suspect to reach out to them or contact Crime Stoppers.
4: When we seize video surveillance, we seize an immense amount of video surveillance, and we review it as much as possible based on the information that we have at the time. Some of these doors that are closed during our video canvas, people actually call us up years later, and in this case, that's exactly what happened. Somebody came forward and alerted us to the fact that there was a suspicious male on the property the day before.
0: Police say the motive for the killing remains unknown, but they do not believe it was a random shooting. A four-alarm fire at an Etobicoke waste transfer station is now under control, but crews expect to remain on the scene for the rest of the day. The call came in around 3:45 a.m. for a fire at the 50,000-square-foot facility on Disco Road near Carlingview Drive. Crews arrived to find heavy smoke and a fire in the building after construction material ignited. Firefighters cut a hole in the roof to pour water directly on the flames. No injuries have been reported, and it's unclear if anyone was inside the building when the fire started. The cause of the fire is under investigation.
5: We certainly are used to these types of fires in transfer facilities. We have standard procedures that we implement. These fires are typically deep-seated, so we're aware of the challenges that we'll be faced with when we respond to these fires.
0: This is the second time in the past year crews have been called to contain a massive fire at the facility. And in October, as many as 100 firefighters responded to a blaze. A child is in hospital after being pulled from a backyard pool in Mississauga. Chopper 24 was over the scene on Fifth Line West near Dundas and Erin Mills. The child was found in the pool shortly after 11:30 this morning. Paramedics transported them to a hospital in life-threatening condition. Stay with CP24 for the latest on this developing story. A man is fighting for his life after a three-vehicle collision in North York. The crash happened shortly before 11:30 this morning in the Young and Shepherd area. Paramedics say a driver appeared to suffer what is being described as a medical episode before striking two parked cars. He was taken to hospital in critical condition. No other injuries have been reported. York Regional Police say two people are facing charges after a fraud investigation involving Canadian passports. The Competition Bureau alleges that between 2016 and 2020, the accused operated a business under the names of Passport Online and Passport Express, using misleading ads to suggest customers get renew a passport online using their services. John Breslin and Phoebe Wong are charged with fraud over $5,000 and possessing proceeds of a crime. Online passport renewal is now open to all eligible Canadian adults. To qualify, applicants must have an address in Canada and be older than 16 when they got their last passport. Among other criteria, applicants will still need to get a passport photo taken by a commercial photographer and submit a digital copy. Online passport renewals have been an option for some time for passport holders, but the most recent version of the service had a daily cap of 2,000. Immigration Minister Lena Diab says people who apply online should expect to receive their new passports within 20 days. Canada-U.S. Trade Minister Dominic LeBlanc is heading to Washington this week for the first time since President Trump threatened new tariffs. He'll be joined by Chief Negotiator Janice Charette, and Prime Minister Carney has said that these talks would intensify after the U.S. signed off on the latest 50% tariffs, which would come into effect on August the 19th. They'll apply to a range of Canadian products, including cars, alcohol, dairy, milk, hockey sticks, and plywood. An emergency motion is going before City Council tomorrow, calling on the province to return waterfront land it took for its proposed expansion of Billy Bishop Airport. The federal government decided to block the airport expansion after tens of thousands of people spoke out against it, citing concerns about increased traffic, noise, and pollution. Mayor Olivia Chow and Deputy Mayor Asma Malik will put forward a motion to demand the province give back the expropriated land, including the Toronto Islands and Little Norway Park.
6: If the answer is a no, why do you want a local park and local beaches? Like, it's always belonged to the City of Toronto. What do you want from this park? It is at the foot of Bathurst, and if you destroy the park, what is the local residents going to do? Where are the kids going to play? Where is the softball league? What are they going to do? So where are people going to go to the beach over at Helen's Point or Wards Island? They're beautiful beaches. And yeah, there's no reason to keep it.
7: It's important to me that we continue to make our position absolutely clear from City Council, and that is that we stand with Torontonians in their opposition to provincial overreach and support the efforts that the federal government have made clear in not supporting expansion. And in order to really honour the voices of Torontonians, it's to request that the provincial government repeal this legislation. And that we can align our position very clearly at council.
0: Despite Ottawa's decision, Ontario Transportation Minister Prabhit Sakaria has said the government will continue to work to advance the expansion of the airport. 411 right now, this is Toronto's breaking news, CP24. We'll have a look at Toronto's top stories coming up.

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0: police have released images of the suspect vehicle connected to the shooting at the U.S. consulate. The search for the suspect continues. A new study finds a Canadian family of four will pay more than $21,000 for public health care this year. One rapper is taking on the challenge of running the entire length of Yonge Street to support homelessness initiatives. We'll tell you more about him later in the show. Stay with CP24 for more on these stories and for further details. You can head to our website, cp24.com, and the CP24 app. Toronto's paramedics got a boost to their ranks today. Five new primary care paramedics are joining the service. They were recognized at a graduation ceremony this afternoon. Officials say the class completed a comprehensive orientation and training program. Toronto Paramedic Services says the graduates will help strengthen the city's emergency medical response system and deliver high-quality care when it's needed most.
1: They've got a wealth of academic backgrounds. They've got a wealth of work experience, everything from healthcare, mental health, public service, community volunteering, and other professions, each of them bringing their unique skills and experience and perspectives to the work that they are about to take on.
0: Toronto Paramedic Services says the 45 graduates were selected through a rigorous recruitment process, come from diverse backgrounds, and collectively speak more than a dozen languages. A new study finds a Canadian family of four will pay more than $21,000 for public health care this year. The Fraser Institute finds that even though we don't pay directly for medical services, the costs come from a variety of taxes. Most Canadians aren't aware of the true cost of health care because they don't see a bill and because the system is funded by the general government revenue rather than a specific tax. The study finds that health costs have increased 2.3 times faster than the cost of food, 1.5 times faster than the cost of housing, and 1.7 times as fast as the average income since 1997. The safety of Toronto beaches can change very quickly after a heavy rainfall like yesterday. E. coli levels can rise due to stormwater runoff and bacteria in the bottom of the lake that gets stirred up. Generally, the city recommends avoiding swimming for 24 to 48 hours after heavy rain. We spoke to infectious diseases specialist Dr. Isaac Bogosh about the risks.
2: Most of these areas, the local public health units have detected or have monitoring systems where they can detect E. coli or other bacteria in the water levels. And you know, there's a system in place to tell us if it's safe to swim or if we should be avoiding the water. So first things first is just check to see if the beach you're at is okay to swim at. And the vast majority of them will be. But if you're in an urban setting, that's where sometimes the water level, E. coli levels are not safe to swim. So important to check.
0: Toronto's designated beaches are tested daily for bacterial levels, and if E. coli levels exceed the city standards, a warning will be posted. With the price of many groceries stayed the same or even dropped a little bit this month, the price of protein continues to rise. New data released today by the Agri-Food Analytics Lab at Dalhousie University found that prices in the meat and fish category increased by 6.5%, adding about $5.72 to the average grocery bill. The biggest jump was in the price of bacon, which was up almost 29%, followed by Atlantic salmon at nearly 26%. But chicken breast prices were almost 27% cheaper. We spoke to the director of the analytics lab, Sylvain Charlebois, about the fluctuations.
3: We were expecting many categories to be impacted by higher energy costs due to what's going on with the strait. Frozen clearly affected. So if you're a big frozen pizza fan, you would have noticed higher prices in July. Absolutely. The good news is produce. My goodness, we were expecting some produce prices to explode, but it has not happened. So the produce section is still okay. We're still okay if you're into, say, for example, celery or lettuce and things like that. But there are exceptions like carrots and tomatoes. Tomatoes are more expensive than last year. But generally speaking, that section is actually cheaper than last month. So good news there.
0: Frozen products were the only category other than meat and fish to increase, rising by 2.8%. A survey by TD Bank finds a disconnect between Canadians' confidence in spotting scams and their online behavior. A quarter of respondents say they or a family member have been the victim of a scam in the past year. Nearly 9 in 10 feel that they're able to detect fraud, but more than half admit to doing things that make them more vulnerable, like using public Wi-Fi, opening up email attachments, and downloading apps from unfamiliar sites. TD says you should never click on a link from an unknown source and always verify who you're dealing with before sharing information. The Big Apple is looking to attract more Canadian tourists in the final few weeks of the summer. New York City Tourism is out with a Northern Neighbor deal, which includes 30% off at more than 85 hotels, Broadway shows, attractions, restaurants, and museums from August the 18th through September the 7th. They say the discount will help offset the current exchange rate. Porter is also offering up to 20% off for some flights to New York City.
4: We've always had a great relationship with Canadian visitors. They've always loved a New York City visit. We know that a New York City visit always delivers. They love the diversity of our city, the five boroughs that we have, whether they're coming to Empire State Building in Manhattan or a walk across Brooklyn Bridge or, you know, eating their way through Queens. So we have that relationship, and we know that this is a long-term relationship.
0: Canada is New York City's second largest international market, with 820,000 visitors expected in 2026. Apple is launching a new program aimed at making some devices more affordable. The company is teaming up with payment platform Klarna to allow users to lease certain products instead of buying them outright. iPhones and Apple Watches can be leased for 12 or 24 months, while computers and iPads will have terms of 24 or 36 months. Some cheaper or older items are not eligible. The plan replaces Apple's iPhone upgrade program, which allowed customers to swap their phones out after making 12 monthly payments. Lots of damage and dozens of people injured after a strong earthquake shook southern Japan. The quake rattled the island of Kyushu, triggering a tsunami warning that lifted about 2 hours later. It was first registered as a magnitude 7.1, but has since revised to a 6.8. Buildings, roads, and bridges were damaged, and the quake sparked fires and led to blackouts. About 40 people were injured, but there are no reports of fatalities at this point. 4:21 right now, this is Toronto's breaking news, CP24. We'll have a look at Toronto's top stories coming up.
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0: It's been 25 years since the last sighting of the Cashmen from Oliver's. We've been hearing rumors that a new generation of heroes are here, the Cashmen.
1: There they are!
2: I love you, Cashman. You turned my Rolex into cash.
0: Wow, you really are superheroes. Why do you like helping people so much?
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12: The Blue Jays are looking for another win over the Nationals in Washington tonight.
13: That the lefty Andrew Alvarez would be in there, but instead, it's Luis Urias driving it to deep center, and it's gone.
12: In the first game of their series last night, the Jays were trailing by a run when Luis Urias hit a solo homer in the third. They would add two more runs to win the game 3-2. Max Scherzer got the start on his 42nd birthday after being sidelined by injury last month. He struck out four over two innings while allowing one run. The theme of tonight's game is Canada-U.S. Friendship Day. Shane Bieber gets the start for Toronto. Today, their first round, Cole Carlin from this year's draft spoke to reporters and talked about what he can bring to the team.
14: I would say that I'm relentless. I'm going to go out there and I'm going to compete. I'm going to try to get to two strikes as soon as I can and try to get as many outs as possible in any way that I can. And I really just love to go out there and compete and go right after guys with my stuff.
12: Toronto selected left-handed pitcher Cole Carlin 39th overall. The 21-year-old out of Arizona State University recently moved to being a starter after 2 years as a reliever. He posted a 5-2 record across 16 starts this past season with a 3.87 ERA and 133 strikeouts. Toronto FC is adding a midfielder to its roster. The club announced the signing of German Niklas Dorsch. The 28-year-old is signed through the 2030-31 season and will occupy an international roster spot. Dorsch joins TFC after featuring for top flight clubs for Germany and Belgium, where he made a combined 243 appearances, registering 12 goals and 15 assists. Toronto FC sits 12 in the Eastern Conference and has gone 12 matches in the league without a win. 4:25 right now. This is Toronto's breaking news, CP24. We'll have a look at Toronto's top stories coming up.
15: 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Then it's the road to the Grey Cup. 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

0: fire crews responded to a four-alarm blaze at a waste management facility early this morning. Part of the building's roof collapsed as firefighters battled the fire. More on this story coming up. Toronto police have revealed new information on a cold case homicide from 4 years ago. Ding Ping Wang, a husband, father, and business owner, was fatally shot in a Scarborough Plaza. More on what the police had to say coming up. Police have released images of the suspect vehicle connected to the shooting at the U.S. consulate. The search for suspects continues. It's 4:30 right now. This is Toronto's breaking news, CP24. Good afternoon. I'm Arda Zakarian. Halton police have uncovered a coordinated human trafficking network operating across the GTA. The investigation, dubbed Project Troubadour, resulted in 9 arrests and 85 charges being laid, the largest human trafficking case in the history of the service. Police say in September of last year, a female came forward as a victim of exploitation, and the multi-jurisdictional investigation was launched. Earlier this month, 10 search warrants were executed at various homes across the GTA, resulting in the arrests and seizure of vehicles and jewelry.
1: Human trafficking is one of the most serious and disturbing crimes we investigate. It exploits vulnerable individuals for profit, fuels organized crime, and leaves lasting physical and psychological harm on victims. Project Troubadour not only marks the largest human trafficking case in the history of the Halton Regional Police, it represents our enduring commitment to stand in solidarity with survivors, protect our community, and hold offenders accountable.
2: We believe that some of the accused in this case utilized coercion, deception, manipulation, and psychological harm to maintain control, direction, or influence over the victims. Let me just say that behind every exploitation investigation or human trafficking investigation, there's a person that has had their trust, freedom, and dignity taken away from them. And survivors are not responsible for or defined by the circumstances that they've had to endure.
0: James McLean, Director of Policy and Research at the Canadian Center to End Human Trafficking, joined us with an in-depth look at human trafficking in Canada.
3: While trafficking can be a coordinated effort between multiple traffickers, what we often see is traffickers entering into intimate relationships for the purposes of trafficking. And so traffickers will enter a person's life seemingly as a romantic or caring partner. They'll shower that person with attention and gifts and help them with basic necessities such as shelter, foods, or substances. And little by little, they'll start isolating that person from friends and family. And once they've established themselves as a trusted partner, they'll then pressure, manipulate, or threaten that person into the commercial sex industry.
0: 12 victims have been identified in Project Troubadour, but police believe there may be more. Anyone with information is asked to call Halton Police, Crime Stoppers, or the Canadian Human Trafficking Hotline at 1-833-900-1010. Police are continuing to search for the suspect vehicle connected to the shooting at the U.S. consulate early yesterday morning. It's the second time shots have been fired at the U.S. consulate in the span of 4 months. Police pursued the car onto the northbound Don Valley Parkway, but ended the chase due to high speed. There was security inside the consulate at the time, but no one was injured. And police have released 2 images of the suspect vehicle. Investigators say it's a newer model white Honda Accord. It did not have any license plates. Police aren't yet speculating on whether the shooting is linked to the same group responsible for orchestrating the consulate shooting back in March. The Gun and Gang Task Force is leading the investigation with the help from RCMP's counterterrorism unit. Toronto police are asking the public for help in identifying a suspect in a deadly shooting from almost 4 years ago. Ding Ping Wang was gunned down in November of 2022 while sitting in a vehicle in a plaza near Midland and Passmore Avenues. The 31-year-old was pronounced dead at the scene. No suspect information was available at the time, but investigators say they now have new clues to share. And police are releasing this security camera footage they say shows the person they believe is responsible for the killing. Investigators say It was taken the day before the murder was committed. It shows the suspect walking along the same route police believe the shooter used on the day the victim was killed. Police also have developed an artist rendering of what they believe the suspect looks like. The image was created with the help of an eyewitness. Investigators are urging anyone who may recognize the suspect to reach out to them or contact Crime Stoppers.
4: In my investigative experience, that speaks to a reconnaissance of the area. What I can tell you is that once this witness came forward and alerted us to the fact that there was a suspicious male on the property the day before, we went back, we looked at that video that we hadn't looked at before, and we were able to find a male who was walking the exact same route of the murder.
0: Police say the motive for the killing remains unknown, but they do not believe that it was a random shooting. Here, police are trying to find a Brampton teenager who has been missing for 3 days. 15-year-old Amelia was last seen on Sunday leaving her home in the Bramley Road and Sandalwood Parkway East area. She's described as being 5'2" with a slim build, long braided hair, and a nose piercing. Police and Amelia's family are concerned for her well-being. Anyone with information is asked to contact police. A four-alarm fire at an Etobicoke waste transfer station is now under control, but crews expected to remain on the scene for the rest of the day. The call came in around 3:45 a.m. for a fire at the 50,000-square-foot facility on Disco Road near Claringview Drive. Crews arrived to find heavy smoke and a fire in the building after construction material ignited. Firefighters cut a hole in the roof to pour water directly onto the flames. No injuries have been reported, and it's unclear if anyone was inside the building when the fire started. The cause of this fire is under investigation.
5: Crews responded at 3:43 this morning to a report of an industrial fire. They arrived at 156 Disco Road to smoke showing and committed to offensive operations on this structure.
0: This is the second time in the past year crews have been called to contain a massive fire at the facility. In October, as many as 100 firefighters responded to a blaze. A child is in hospital after being pulled from a backyard pool in Mississauga. Chopper 24 was over the scene on 5th Line West near Dundas and Erin Mills. The child was found in the pool shortly after 11:30 this morning. Paramedics transported them to hospital in life-threatening condition. Stay with CP24 for the latest on this developing story. A man is fighting for his life after a three-vehicle collision in North York. The crash happened shortly before 11:30 this morning in the Young and Shepherd area. Paramedics say a driver appeared to suffer what's being described as a medical episode before striking two parked cars. He was taken to hospital in critical condition. No other injuries have been reported. York Regional Police say two people are facing charges after a fraud investigation involving Canadian passports. The Competition Bureau alleges that between 2016 and 2020, the accused operated a business under the names Passport Online and Passport Express, using misleading ads to suggest customers could get or renew a passport online using their services. John Breslin and Phoebe Wong are charged with fraud over $5,000 and possessing proceeds of a crime. Online passport renewal is now open to all eligible adults. To qualify, applicants must have an address in Canada and be older than 16 when they last got their passport, among other criteria. Applicants will still need to get a passport photo taken by a commercial photographer and submit a digital copy. Online passport renewals have been an option for some passport holders, but the most recent version of the service had a daily cap of 2,000. Immigration Minister Lena Diab says people who apply online should expect to receive their new passports within 20 days. Canada-U.S. Trade Minister Dominic LeBlanc is heading to Washington this week for the first time since President Trump threatened new tariffs. He'll be joined by Chief Negotiator Janice Charette. Prime Minister Carney has said that trade talks would intensify after the U.S. signed off on the latest 50% tariffs, which will come into effect August 19th. They'll apply to a range of Canadian products, including cars, alcohol, dairy, milk, hockey sticks, and plywood. 4:40 right now, this is Toronto's breaking news, CP24. We'll have a look at Toronto's top stories coming up next.

0: Street West is legendary. The energy here is amazing. There's always something going on. Here, come on, let's go check it out. Trinity Bellwoods has something for everyone. They've got tennis courts, volleyball courts, and baseball diamond. And if you have a dog, and it kind of feels like everybody in the city has a dog, myself included, they have a fantastic off-leash dog park. And pro tip, if you're coming during cherry blossom season, it's one of the maybe quieter spots to come and snap a pic of the beautiful flowers. Hey, hi. Tucked away in Toronto's Fashion District is Graffiti Alley. It is wall-to-wall murals. You've got artwork changing all the time. And because this is a legal Graffiti Alley, the art is changing all the time. You have video shoots that happen here, photo shoots. Actually, while we're here, let me take a picture. This looks really cool. Now, the Rex has history here on Queen Street West. It is a great place to come for live jazz. You've got the blues, really chill vibes. You can also go in, grab a drink and some bites. It is historic here on Queen West. The Drake Hotel is just one of those really cool spots in the city. They have amazing food inside and cocktails. If that's your thing, they've got options for days. Located in the West Queen West Little Portugal neighborhood, Body Ali has got some of the best pizza in the city. And yes, it is known for its slices, but also for its long lines. But I promise you, it is worth the wait. This Italian gelato spot is a must in the summertime, or honestly, any time of year. It is small, but it is always packed. But don't worry, the line moves fast. From incredibly bold street art to diverse eats, Queen Street West is just where Toronto comes alive. For more information, you can visit our website.
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0: Police have released images of the suspect vehicle connected to the shooting. A new study finds a Canadian family of four will pay more than $21,000 for public health care this year. One rapper is taking on the challenge of running the entire length of Yonge Street to support homelessness initiatives. We'll tell you more about him later in the show. Police have released images of the suspect vehicle connected to the shooting at the U.S. consulate. The search for the suspect continues. Stay with CP24 for more on these stories, and for further details, you can head to our website, cp24.com, and the CP24 app. Toronto's paramedics got a boost to their ranks today. Five new primary care paramedics are joining the service. They were recognized at a graduation ceremony this afternoon. Officials say the class completed a comprehensive orientation and training program. Toronto Paramedic Services says the graduates will help strengthen the city's emergency medical response system and deliver high-quality care where it's needed most.
1: As paramedics, you will bring excellent care directly to your patients in their homes, their neighborhoods, the communities. Together, you're all part of one coordinated system, a coordinated system that is designed to bring it to deliver the best possible outcomes for Torontonians.
0: Toronto Paramedic Services says the 45 graduates were selected through a rigorous recruitment process, come from diverse backgrounds, and collectively speak more than a dozen languages. A new study finds a Canadian family of four will pay more than $21,000 for public health care this year. The Fraser Institute finds that even though we don't pay directly for medical services, the costs come from a variety of taxes. Most Canadians aren't aware of the true cost of healthcare because they don't see the bill and because the system is funded by the general government revenue rather than a specific tax. The study finds that health costs have increased 2.3 times faster than the cost of food, 1.5 times faster than the cost of housing, and 1.7 times as fast as the average income since 1997. A survey by TD Bank finds a disconnect between Canadians' confidence in spotting scams and their own online behavior. A quarter of respondents say they or a family member have been the victim of a scam in the past year. Nearly 9 in 10 feel that they're able to detect fraud, but more than half admit to doing things that make them more vulnerable, like using public Wi-Fi, opening up email attachments, and downloading apps from unfamiliar sites. TD says you should never click on a link from an unknown source and always verify who you're dealing with before sharing information. The safety of Toronto beaches can change quickly after a heavy rainfall. E. coli levels can rise due to stormwater runoff and bacteria in the bottom of the lake that gets stirred up. Generally, the city recommends avoiding swimming for 24 to 48 hours after heavy rain. We spoke to infectious diseases specialist Dr. Isaac Bogosh about the risks.
2: The two infections we really look out for in swimming in fresh water are skin and soft tissue infections, because sometimes the bacteria can get it through tiny cuts in our skin, or through accidental ingestion of water that's contaminated, and you can get a gastrointestinal illness. But again, if you check the conditions before you go, you'll have a wonderful time.
0: Toronto's designated beaches are tested daily for bacterial levels, and E. coli levels exceed the city's standards, then a warning will be posted. So make sure to check that out online. While the price of many groceries stayed the same or even dropped a little this month, the price of protein continues to rise. New data released today by the Agri-Food Analytics Lab at Dalhousie University found that prices in the meat and fish category increased by 6.5%, adding about $5.72 to the average grocery bill. The biggest jump was in the price of bacon, which was up almost 29%, followed by Atlantic salmon at nearly 26%. But chicken breast prices were almost 27% cheaper. We spoke to the director of the analytics lab, Sylvain Charlebois, about the fluctuations.
3: The thing about now versus, say, 10, 15 years ago is that prices are fluctuating way faster. And so swings are much more violent than before. So you have to pay attention. Now, keep in mind that we track only regular prices, not promotions. So if you're out there looking for promotions, you may actually win quite a bit, actually. You may actually find more rebates, especially on the eve of a long weekend coming up. My guess is that on Thursday and Friday, a lot of merchants will be looking out for your business, and they may actually offer promotions here and there on beef and chicken in particular.
0: Frozen products were the only category other than meat and fish to increase, rising by 2.8%. The Big Apple is looking to attract more Canadian tourists in the final few weeks of the summer. New York City Tourism is out with a Northern Neighbor deal, which includes 30% off at more than 85 hotels, Broadway shows, attractions, restaurants, and museums from August the 18th to September the 7th. They say the discount will help offset the current exchange rate. Porter is also offering up to 80% off some flights to New York City.
4: We've always had a great relationship with Canadian visitors. 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
13: Welcome back. The Blue Jays' first-round pick from this year's draft spoke to reporters today and says he's proud to be joining the team after its historic postseason run.
14: I did watch the World Series last year. It was a unbelievable, crazy series. I wouldn't be able to tell you, like, I knew I was going to be a Blue Jay watching that. But I mean, now, like, it's super cool, like, playing, getting drafted by the American League winners last year. So I think it's been awesome, and it's such a great organization. I'm really blessed to be a part of it.
13: Toronto selected left-handed pitcher Cole Carlin, 39th overall. The 21-year-old out of Arizona State University recently moved to being a starter after 2 years as a reliever. He posted a 5-2 record across 16 starts this past season with a 3.87 ERA and 133 strikeouts. A squirrel became the unexpected star of a game last night between the Detroit Tigers and Baltimore Orioles.
15: Squirrel is out of the baseline, however. The chase for the squirrel is on, and the squirrel is in the corner, and the squirrel is still eluding an entire horde of grounds crew members, and the squirrel...
13: Catch it! The critter was passed by an open gate at Comerica Park, and it ran onto the field. It took many attempts by many members of the ground crew, but they were finally able to corner it after the seventh inning, wrapping it in a towel and carrying it to safety. AFC Toronto will host the Calgary Wild in Northern Super League action tonight. Toronto was victorious in its most recent match, beating the Montreal Roses 2-0 on Thursday. AFC Toronto sits in third place with 5 wins, 4 losses, and 3 draws. This evening's game kicks off at York Lion Stadium at 7 o'clock. A Toronto hip-hop artist will run the entire length of Yonge Street this week for a good cause. This Thursday, Dylan King, also known as Dylan Ponders, is running the entire length of Yonge Street, which is almost 90 kilometers, to raise money for and awareness for homelessness in Canada. It's a cause that's deeply personal to him, having experienced homelessness himself. He spoke to CB24 Breakfast about his motivation.
16: People tend to view homelessness as something that just is, not really looking at what can I donate, how can I help. Maybe I should start looking at these people like human beings rather than just a part of the sidewalk.
13: Yeah.
16: And mental health issues were why I fell into homelessness. I was experiencing addiction and all types of darkness when I was experiencing homelessness, and I was also suicidal in that chapter of my life. So my empathy runs really deep, and no matter how successful I become, I'm going to shed light on things that matter to me.
13: Dylan is encouraging supporters to make a donation online at the Canadian Alliance to End Homelessness website. We'll have a look at Toronto's top stories coming up next. It's 4:56 right now.
17: It's only one question.

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9: The debate over the proposed expansion of Billy Bishop Airport continues. We'll see what the city is trying to do to end the debate and the province's response.
10: A child has life-threatening injuries after being pulled from a backyard pool in Mississauga.
9: And Halton Police released details of a coordinated human trafficking network operating across the GTHA.
10: And police investigating after shots were fired at a North York business that manufactures armored vehicles.
9: This is Live at 5. Good evening, I'm Phil Perkins.
10: I'm Liz West. Welcome to Live at 5. And police are investigating after shots were fired at a North York business that manufactures armored vehicles.
9: CTV's Beth McDonnell joins us live from Weston Road near Finch with the story. Beth.
11: Yes, several shots were fired at the building behind me overnight. This is on Weston Road near Finch Avenue West in North York. The building belongs to Incus, a manufacturer of armored vehicles, and this company sends these vehicles around the world. This morning, Toronto police were on scene scouring through shattered glass looking for evidence, and there were at least 10 evidence markers outside the scene, so it appears several of these may have been shots. The gunfire erupted shortly before 2 in the morning. No one was physically hurt, but the company says it does have security on site 24/7. The company's CEO is Jewish, and this is not the first time tension has been on display at Incas. At a protest in 2023, activists accused Incas of supplying Israel. Today, the company says it doesn't confirm countries it supplies, but says it only provides vehicles where Global Affairs in Ottawa approves exports. We spoke with Andy Ellis, the chief security officer of Incas and a former assistant director of CSIS. He says what's been happening over the past few days with respect to Jewish people and their businesses is a tragedy, and they don't know why this attack took place.
12: Workers, I mean, I'm very proud of the workers here. When I came in this morning, they were all working. They were all at their you know, station as they normally are. They're extraordinarily talented, but they're committed people. And they're Canadians like the rest of us. They're Torontonians who are just here trying to earn a living to take care of their family. And it's the same for the rest of the company. You know, we're shocked, we're saddened, people are frightened. But I think the Toronto Police have done a great deal to mitigate that fear.
11: So far, Toronto police are not confirming any connections between the recent shootings. So far, there is no suspect description from what happened here, and police are appealing to anyone with information to come forward. Back to you.
9: TTV's Beth McDonnell, thank you very much. Appreciate it.
10: And now we'll head to TTC Transit Control Center. That's for Senior Communications Advisor Samantha Teesey, standing by to fill us in on the evening commute. Samantha.
4: Thanks so much, Liz, and good afternoon. We are currently seeing an issue impacting customers along our Line 5 Eglinton this hour. So if you are traveling eastbound, particularly between the Leaside and Layard stations, you will see some delays because of track issues over there. And further east along the line, again, in that eastbound direction, some delays between Pharmacy and Kennedy stations because of a signal problem in that area. Now, Metrolinx's maintainers are currently investigating, but if you are going to be traveling across Line 5, just leave yourself a little bit of extra time this hour. Now, looking over at our surface routes, our 37 Islington buses, those are detouring around the area of Woodbine Racetrack because of some road blockages because of protests in that area. So buses are only going as far as Queen's Plate and Rexdale and are missing stops along Queen's Plate Drive and directly in front of the racetrack area. Now, looking at service a little later tonight, we do have a planned subway closure along Line 5 for Shepherd. This will start up at midnight between the Shepherd Young and Don Mill stations because of track work going on there. And we will have shuttle buses running and regular service will start tomorrow morning at around 6 a.m. Now that's it from us. I'll send it back to you both.
10: All right, TTC Senior Communications Advisor Samantha TC. And a child has life-threatening injuries after being pulled from a backyard pool in Mississauga.
9: TTV's John Musselman joins us live from Fifth Line West near Dundas and Aaron Mills with more. John?
13: Well, Phil, we're still trying to piece together what happened here. Here's what we do know. Emergency crews were called to the home behind me just after 11:30 this morning. It was a 911 call about a child pulled from a backyard swimming pool. Now, the CP-24 helicopter was over the scene not long after. We got a look at the pool itself. It looked like it wasn't a functioning pool filled with rainwater and a lot of debris, but there was still quite a bit of water inside the pool. Now, the child got into this pool somehow. And according to municipal Mississauga bylaw, there should be enclosure fences around the pool. We didn't see that from the air, but that'll be part of the investigation here. But it's still a devastating situation. We did have a chance to speak to some neighbors. Said they didn't know a lot about the family that lives here, but they still had some sad things to say about what happened here today. Again, we're waiting for an update from Peel Regional Police regarding the condition of this child. The last we know, the child was sent to hospital in threatening condition, and that's the last we have heard from Peel Regional Police. Reporting live at the scene, I'm John Musselman. I'll send it back to you.
9: Hi, John. Thank you very much. Appreciate that. Well, Toronto police are asking the public for help in identifying a suspect in a deadly shooting from almost 4 years ago. Dingping Wang was gunned down in November of 2022 while sitting in a vehicle in a plaza near Midland and Passmore Avenues. 31-year-old was pronounced dead at the scene. No suspect information was available at the time, but investigators say they now have new clues to share. And this is it. Police are releasing this security camera footage that they say shows the person they believe is responsible for the killing. Investigators say it was taken the day before the murder was committed. It shows a suspect walking along the same route police believe the shooter used on the day the victim was killed. Now, police have also developed an artist rendering of what they believe the suspect looks like. The image was created with the help of an eyewitness. Investigators are urging anyone who may recognize the suspect to reach out to them or contact Crime Stoppers if you want to stay anonymous.
14: When we seize video surveillance, we seize an immense amount of video surveillance, and we review it as much as possible based on the information that we have at the time. Some of these doors that are closed during our video canvas, people actually call us up years later, and in this case, that's exactly what happened. Somebody came forward and alerted us to the fact that there was a suspicious male on the property the day before.
9: Police say the motive for the killing remains unknown, but they do not believe it was a random shooting.
10: And Halton police have uncovered a coordinated human trafficking network operating across the GTA. The investigation dubbed Project Troubadour resulted in 9 arrests and 85 charges being laid, the largest human trafficking case in the history of the service. Police say in September of last year, a female came forward as a victim of exploitation and a multi-jurisdictional investigation was launched. Earlier this month, 10 search warrants were executed at various homes across the GTA, resulting in the arrest and seizure of vehicles and jewelry.
15: Human trafficking is not a crime that exists in isolation. It affects the safety, security, and well-being of our entire community. This investigation demonstrates that human trafficking knows no borders and no boundaries. And while the scope of these crimes reaches far beyond our region's borders, some of these offenders were operating and living right here in Holm.
16: Let this be a clear message to all those who believe they can exploit and have ownership over others. The people you manipulate, belittle, and degrade, you severely underestimate their strength, their resilience, and their perseverance. Our priority, as the deputy mentioned, is not only to hold offenders accountable, but to ensure survivors know they're not alone and that our officers are committed to helping them find safety, support, and hope.
10: 12 victims have been identified in Project Troubadour, but police believe there may be more, and anyone with information is asked to please call Halton Police, Crime Stoppers, or the Canadian Human Trafficking Hotline.
9: Well, a new supportive housing complex for Indigenous men opens in Leslieville today. The NamiRes building at 230 Coxwell Avenue has 20 affordable rental units. The not-for-profit organization says this new building reflects their mission to foster healthy, self-determined lives with a strong connection to Indigenous traditions and community. NamiRes says that this location was selected due to its proximity to transit, services, and community amenities.
17: We've learned at NamiRes that the best way to end homelessness is simply with housing. And then once you get the housing, you wrap around the supports for the people that come through the doors that might need it. If barriers get in their way, they get hiccups along the way. So we're very proud with this site. We've had overwhelming support, not only from our city councillor, but also from our neighbours who've really made us feel welcome. So I want to say miigwech to our neighbours for the great support.
18: Ribbon cuttings mark the end of a great deal of work, but they also mark a beginning. For the 20 Indigenous men who will live here today, this represents a new beginning of having safe, stable, and affordable place to call home. That is what this is really about. It's not about the organizations represented here. It's not about who receives the credit for the funding. It's about the men and the difference that this project will make in their life.
9: This is the fifth NamiRes affordable housing project in the city.
10: And the CNE will hold its annual job fair this week as the X gets set to return for another year. The event will be held at the Enercare Center tomorrow. The CNE and its vendors are looking to fill approximately 720 positions that are still available, and they include cashiers, game attendants, and informational guides. Other employers will also be taking part, including Metrolinx, the ROM, YMCA of Greater Toronto, and the Toronto Port Authority. And CNE CEO Mark Holland says, help with resumes and career guidance, that will also be offered.
19: We wanted to really expand it this year, make sure that it's more than just the CNE, use this platform as a place for young people to find jobs and find resources that are beyond just the CNE. So it's the first time we're doing it this year. We're going to look to keep expanding it every year. But Wednesday will be a great job, not just to connect with employment opportunities, but the resources to help young people get what they need to be successful. We really recommend folks pre-register because there is a lot of demand, and they can do that at thex.com.
10: And anyone thinking of attending is being advised to pre-register online at thex.com, and in-person walk-in spots are limited.
9: It's 512, feels like 30 right now. I'm watching live at 5.
10: And the Big Apple looking for some Canadian content. We'll explain what we mean just ahead.
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9: Welcome back to Live at 5. An emergency motion is going before City Council tomorrow, calling on the province to return waterfront land it took for its proposed expansion of Billy Bishop Airport. But the request is already being rejected at Queen's Park.
10: And so we're going to go live now to CP24's Andrew Brennan for the latest on the land dispute. Andrew, it is a bit of a soap opera.
9: Yes, let's put it that way, Liz. So let's talk a little bit about how this is all going down and where everybody stands. So you did mention that Mayor Olivia Chow has that emergency motion that she's filed, also with some of the deputy mayors on hand to help with that. But they're wanting the land, for instance, parts of Norway Park, some parts of the island and other pieces around the waterfront right here to be returned to the city. But we've already heard now from the transportation minister for the province, Pravin Sarkaria, that that's not going to happen. In fact, when he was being asked today about how this all has gone, in the belief from in his mind, he believes that the federal government, as he put it, is basically giving in to, as he described them, a fringe group in their interests versus the overall economic interests of Ontario. He says he's heard from everyone from communities up north to healthcare providers how having an expanded airport would make sense for them. And for, again, in economic terms, Ontario. However, you're going to hear from not just the transportation minister here now, but also Mayor Olivia Chow, why she thinks ultimately this is something that shouldn't be in the province's hands to decide.
31: We have no intention to repeal. As I said, we fully support the modernization of this plan that is going to be put forward by the Toronto Port Authority. You know, we urge the federal government to continue to consider that proposal because it's a proposal that that makes sense for people that want to travel through air and have different options. And it's also about building big projects. You know, if Prime Minister Carney and his team want to this is how they're going to treat bigger projects, I don't think you'll get much built.
32: The federal government has been very clear, and ultimately it's the federal government's responsibility. The Toronto Port Authority belongs to the federal government. They appoint people on the Toronto Port Authority. The tripartite agreement that we had really belongs to the federal government, so it's really they're the boss. They're the ones that call the shot.
9: And speaking of talking about bosses here, Liz, Phil, we'll send it back to you. But as the federal government's in charge of the Port Authority, they have final say on what happens with port lands. The transportation minister is right that the province ultimately is gets to decide what land it expropriates from a city. And even with an emergency motion, the city can't willy-nilly get their land, which is not theirs now, back. So ultimately, this is, as you kind of described it, Liz, a bit of a soap opera, but we can maybe talk a little bit about the economics underlying it next half hour. But for now, we'll send it back to you both inside.
10: Okay, great job breaking that down. That's CP24's Andrew Brennan.
9: All right, moving on now. Two people from York Region. They're facing charges after a fraud investigation involving Canadian passports. The Competition Bureau alleges that between 2016 and 2020, a website and online ads misled Canadians into believing they were dealing directly with the government for expedited passport services. The investigation involved a business that operated under the names Passport Online and Passport Express. John Breslin and Phoebe Wong are charged with fraud over $5,000 and possessing proceeds of a crime.
10: And a survey by TD Bank finds a real disconnect between Canadians' confidence in spotting scams and then their online behavior. A quarter of respondents say they or a family member have been the victim of a scam in the past year. Nearly 9 in 10 feel they're able to detect fraud, but more than half admit to doing things that make them more vulnerable, like using public Wi-Fi, opening email attachments, and downloading apps from unfamiliar sites. TD says you should never click on a link from an unknown source and always verify who you're dealing with before sharing information.
9: WestJet flight attendants could walk off the job as early as Sunday if they're unable to reach a new deal on contract demands. The union representing 4,400 cabin crews says its main sticking points include what it alleges is unpaid work. WestJet says it's offering customers planning to fly between July 30th and August 4th a chance to make a one-time change to their bookings without any cancellation fees or change fees. The airline says talks with the union continue to progress. They're optimistic that they can get an agreement done.
10: And the Big Apple looking to attract more Canadian tourists in the final few weeks of the summer. New York City Tourism is out with a Northern Neighbor deal, and that includes 30% off at more than 85 hotels, Broadway shows, attractions, restaurants, and museums from August 18th through September 7th. And they say the discount will help offset the current exchange rate. Porter also offering some 20% off some of the flights to New York City.
0: We've always had a great relationship with Canadian visitors. They've always loved a New York City visit. We know that a New York City visit always delivers. They love the diversity of our city, the 5 boroughs that we have, whether they're coming to Empire State Building in Manhattan or a walk across Brooklyn Bridge or, you know, eating their way through Queens. So we have that relationship, and we know that this is a long-term relationship.
10: And Canada is New York City's second largest international market with 820,000 visitors expected this year.
9: It is 5:19, feels like 30. We're watching live at 5.
10: And while the price of many groceries did stay the same or even dropped a little this month, the price of protein, that continues to rise. We'll have more on this just ahead.

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7: Closed captioning of this program is brought to you in part by Bell, Canada's most reliable internet, a bar above the rest.
8: Go. A new study finds a Canadian family of four will pay more than $21,000 for public health care this year. The Fraser Institute finds that even though we don't pay directly for medical services, the costs come from a variety of taxes. Most Canadians aren't aware of the true cost of health care because they don't see a bill and because the system is funded by general government revenue rather than a specific tax. The study finds that health costs have increased 2.3 times faster than the cost of food, 1.5 times faster than the cost of housing, and 1.7 times as fast as the average income since 1997.
9: Speaking of health, protein, kind of need it to live. Now, while the price of many groceries stayed the same or even dropped a little this month, the price of protein continues to gain. Get it? Getting gains. New data released today by the Agri-Food Analytics Lab at Dalhousie University found that prices in the meat and fish category increased by 6.5%, adding about $5.72 to the average grocery bill. The biggest jump was in the price of bacon, which was up almost 29%, followed by Atlantic salmon at nearly 26%. Chicken breast prices were almost 27% cheaper, probably the healthiest thing I just mentioned, minus the fish. Now, we spoke to the director of the analytics lab, Sylvain Charlebois, about the fluctuations.
10: The thing about now versus, say, 10, 15 years ago is that prices are fluctuating way faster. And so swings are much more violent than before. So you have to pay attention. Now, keep in mind that we track only regular prices, not promotions. So if you're out there looking for promotions, you may actually win quite a bit, actually. You may actually find more rebates, especially on the eve of a long weekend coming up. My guess is that on Thursday and Friday, a lot of merchants will be looking out for your business, and they may actually offer promotions here and there on beef and chicken in particular.
9: And frozen products were the only category other than meat and fish to increase, rising by 2.8%. It's 524, 25 degrees. You're watching Live at 5.
8: And after the break, we'll take you to the city's latest paramedics graduation ceremony.
11: 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We've got you covered all summer with Thursday night, Friday night, and Saturday games. Then it's the road to the Grey Cup. The CFL lives on TSN.
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9: Welcome back. Great day for Team Canada. The Commonwealth Games in Scotland. Gymnast Felix Dolcey won his fourth gold medal of the Games today in men's vault. He's also won a silver and a bronze. Weightlifter Molly Charon earned her third title with a victory in the women's 63-kilogram category. Leah Monica Fontaine won her fourth medal with a bronze in balance beam. Canada has 27 medals overall, sitting in third place behind Australia and England.
8: Cleaned up there.
9: Yeah.
8: And Toronto's paramedics got a boost to their ranks today. Five new primary care paramedics joining the service, and they were recognized at a graduation ceremony this afternoon. Officials say the class completed a comprehensive orientation and training program. Toronto Paramedic Services say the graduates will help strengthen the city's emergency medical response system and deliver high-quality, quick care where it's needed the most.
3: They've got a wealth of academic backgrounds. They've got a wealth of work experience, everything from healthcare, mental health, public service, community volunteering, and other professions. Each of them bring their unique skills and experience and perspectives to the work that they are about to take on.
8: And Toronto Paramedic Services say the 45 graduates were selected through a rigorous recruitment process. They come from diverse backgrounds, and collectively, they speak more than a dozen languages.
9: That's pretty good. It's 528, 30 degrees. You're watching live at 5.
8: And here's a live look from the Hotel X Toronto Skyline camera. Not a bad night. We'll take a look at some of Toronto's top stories coming up.
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8: The debate over the proposed expansion to Billy Bishop continues, and we'll tell you what the city's trying to do to end the debate and the province's response.
9: A child has life-threatening injuries after being pulled from a backyard pool in Mississauga.
8: Halton police released details of a coordinated human trafficking network operating across the GTA.
9: And police are investigating after shots were fired at a North York business that manufactures armored vehicles.
8: This is Live at 5. Hi, everybody. I'm Liz West.
9: And I'm Phil Perkins. You're watching Live at 5. Our top story, an emergency motion is going before City Council tomorrow, calling on the province to return waterfront land that it took for its proposed expansion of Billy Bishop Airport. But the request already being rejected at Queen's Park.
8: That's right. And we're going to go live now to CP24's Andrew Brennan for the latest on the land dispute. Andrew.
20: Well, Liz, Phil, the way that the Transportation Minister of Ontario is describing it, he says a fringe group is ultimately deciding the economic interests of the entire province. Now, we also have heard from Mayor Olivia Chow today, and she's talking about the fact that from her standpoint, at least, she doesn't feel like it's the province that should be stepping in to decide what should be happening with what was city land, especially when the federal government is also a major owner of a lot of that land through the Ports Authority. Now, let's hear a little bit about what is coming from both these levels of government. First from the Transportation Minister, then we'll go to what the mayor was saying in response as well.
21: Whether you're talking about, air travelers across the province, you know, we heard from communities in the north, hospital CEOs, that this airport would create greater connectivity for those individuals. We heard from mayors in Eastern Ontario about how this project will support, their transportation needs as well. And so we've seen the federal government here listen to a small fringe group in Toronto. But we, as the province, will continue to push forward on a modernization of this airport.
22: If the answer is a no, why do you want a local park and local beaches? Like, it's always belonged to the city of Toronto. What do you want from this park? It is at the foot of Bathurst, and if you destroy the park, what is the local residents going to do? Where are the kids going to play? Where is the softball league? What are they going to do? So where are people going to go to the beach over at Helen's Point or Wards Island? They're beautiful beaches, and yeah, there's no reason to keep it.
20: So while the soap opera does seem to be in limbo right now, guys, one thing that we've heard from the province consistently is that there's a lot of economic benefit from having an expanded airport. They talk about $8.5 billion, in fact. Now, we can't necessarily go through those numbers and say exactly how that would happen. If it's going to be taken, for instance, from the benefits that are seen over at Pearson. What we do know, however, is that there's been a longstanding lobbying campaign of both the federal and provincial governments by those who operate this airport behind me. And throughout that process, we do know, for instance, their plan is to go from 2 to 10 million people here at the Island Airport by 2050. And if you look for, in fact, just about how much more money they would accrue just from that, just from airport fees, for instance, they get $15 from each ticket. 2 million people, that's $30 million. If you go up to 10 million people, that's $150 million in revenue annually. Now, we don't know what's behind this, all things considered, but right now we do know that we're still in this delicate dance of limbo. Back to you.
9: I'm just picturing all those politicians doing the limbo now. All right. Thanks so much, Andrew. Appreciate it.
8: And a child has life-threatening injuries after being pulled from a backyard pool in Mississauga. CTV's John Musselman joins us live now from Fifth Line West near Dundas and Erin Mills with more. Tough story, John.
23: Yeah, devastating situation, Liz. It happened in the home behind me here at around 11:30. Neighbors say the street filled up with emergency crews. We did learn that a child, a five-year-old, was pulled from this pool. Now, the CTV News helicopter was over the scene not a short time after this happened, and we did get a look at the pool. It doesn't appear to be a functioning swimming pool. It looked like it was filled with possibly rainwater or some old water and debris. Somehow this child got in there, and he was pulled out. There was a 911 call, and he was rushed to hospital. We did speak to a neighbor about the situation. Here's what she had to say.
24: So sad to hear that someone's injured and hurt and a child's hurt. So I feel my heart goes out to the family living there.
23: Now, we just reached out to Peel Regional Police. They tell us there is no update on this child, and the family is asking for privacy at this time. Now, part of the investigation will also include an enclosure fence from the air. It doesn't look like there's an enclosure fence around the pool, and that's part of a municipal bylaw, but that'll be part of the investigation here. Reporting live in Mississauga, I'm John Musselman. I'll send it back to you.
8: All right. Thanks for that, John.
9: All right, let's head to the TTC Transit Control Center, where Senior Communications Advisor Samantha Teese joining us to help get us home.
0: Thanks so much, Phil. So we are still seeing that issue affecting commuters along our Line 5 Eglinton. So if you are traveling in the eastbound direction, you will see some slowdowns between Leaside and Layard stations for some track issues over there. And then further east, again, in the eastbound direction between Pharmacy and Kennedy stations for some signal issues in that area. Now, Metrolinx's maintainers are on it. They are investigating the cause and working to fix this as quickly as possible. But if you are traveling across Line 5 today, just make sure to leave yourself a little bit of extra commuting time there. Now, looking over at our subway system, things are running well through the 5 o'clock hour. We're not seeing any major service disruptions there. So if you are traveling along Lines 1 through 4, it should be a smooth commute for you home. Now, looking over at our surface routes, we are still seeing a detour on the 37 Islington buses. Those are diverting around the area of the Woodbine racetrack for reports of protests in the area. So buses are only going as far as Queens Plate and Rexdale and are missing stops along Queens Plate and directly in front of the Woodbine racetrack loop area. Now, looking at service later tonight, if you are going to be traveling late along Line 4, subway service will end at midnight between the Shepherd Young and Don Mill stations for some planned track work. Now, shuttle buses will run in place of subway service, and regular service will start up tomorrow morning at around 6 a.m. Now, that's it from us. I'll send it back to you both.
8: Thanks for that, Samantha. Police are investigating after shots were fired at a North York business that manufactures armored vehicles. And CTV's Beth McDonnell joins us live now from Weston Road near Finch with the story. Beth?
1: Yeah, several shots were fired at the building you can see behind me. It's located on Weston Road near Finch Avenue West, and it belongs to Incus, a company that manufactures armored vehicles and sends them around the world. Now, this morning, Toronto police were on scene going through shattered glass and looking for evidence. We found at least 10 evidence markers, and so it seems there were quite a few shots fired at the facility. The gunfire erupted shortly before 2 in the morning. No one was physically hurt, but the company says it does have security staff on site 24/7. The company's CEO is Jewish, and this is not the first time tensions have been on display at Incus. At a protest in 2023, activists accused Incus of supplying Israel. Today, the company says it doesn't confirm which countries it supplies, but says it only provides vehicles where Global Affairs in Ottawa approves exports. We spoke with Andy Ellis, the chief security officer at Incus and a former assistant director of CSIS. He says what's been happening over the past few days with respect to Jewish people and their businesses is a tragedy, and they don't know why this attack took place.
2: We provide armored vehicles and equipment to countries around the world, you know, from Fiji to Latin America, from Canada to, you know, the southern tip of Africa. We're everywhere. And we only provide vehicles to countries where our Global Affairs Department has obviously approved the exports. So we do everything according to law and according to ethics and morals, too, because that becomes a big part of our decision making.
1: Says they are shocked and saddened by what happened here. So far, police are not making any connections between the recent shootings over the past few days. And in regards to this attack, so far, no suspect description has been released. I'm Beth McDonnell. Back to you.
8: All right. Thanks for that, Beth.
9: Well, Halton police have uncovered a coordinated human trafficking network operating across the GTHA. Investigation dubbed Project Troubadour resulted in 9 arrests and 85 charges being laid, the largest human trafficking case in history of the service. Police say in September of last year, a female came forward as a victim of exploitation, and a multi-jurisdictional investigation was then launched. Earlier this month, 10 search warrants were executed at various homes across the GTA, resulting in the arrests and seizure of vehicles and jewelry.
5: Human trafficking is not a crime that exists in isolation. It affects the safety, security, and well-being of our entire community. This investigation demonstrates that human trafficking knows no borders and no boundaries. And while the scope of these crimes reaches far beyond our region's borders, some of these offenders were operating and living right here in home.
6: Let this be a clear message to all those who believe they can exploit and have ownership over others. The people you manipulate, belittle, and degrade, you severely underestimate their strength, their resilience and their perseverance. Our priority, as the deputy mentioned, is not only to hold offenders accountable, but to ensure survivors know they're not alone and that our officers are committed to helping them find safety, support, and hope.
9: Well, 12 victims have been identified in Project Troubadour, but police believe there may be more. If you have any information, you're asked to call Halton Police, Crime Stoppers, or the Canadian Human Trafficking Hotline.
8: And a new supportive housing complex for Indigenous men opened in Leslieville today. The Nami Res building at 230 Coxwell Avenue has 20 affordable rental units. The not-for-profit organization says this new building reflects their mission to foster healthy, self-determined lives with a strong connection to Indigenous traditions and community. Nami Res says this location was selected due to its proximity to transit, services, and community amenities.
7: The Ojibwe name for this site is Wigwasiniga, and what that means in English is the birch bark basket. It's a vessel that traditionally people would carry their goods, sometimes pick berries and that sort of thing. So this home is a vessel for the men who were formerly experiencing homelessness, where we can help them along the way in their journey to being successful in life. We're very pleased that we have a lot of support workers who work really hard with the men that come here, and they help them overcome any barriers that may get in their way. They help them to fulfill whatever their goals are in life.
10: NAMI Res did not arrive at this project because Indigenous housing and homelessness is receiving attention today. They arrived here through decades of doing the work, listening to the men they serve, and developing practical solutions grounded in an ad experience. They saw the need for these units, they developed the idea, and they did the heavy lifting to make it real.
8: And this is the fifth NAMI Res affordable housing project in Toronto.
9: Well, the CNE will hold its annual job fair this week as the X gets set to come back, as it does every year. The event will be held at the Enercare Centre tomorrow. The CNE and its vendors will be looking to fill about 720 positions that are still available. They include cashiers, game attendants, and informational guides. Other employers, they're also going to be there. Some heavy hitters, Metrolinx, the ROM, the YMCA of Greater Toronto. CNE CEO Mark Collins says help with resumes and career guidance will also be offered.
11: Young people can come, see what careers are available, get advice on how to brush up their resume, take a picture. So it's not just jobs, it's also job advice, and really one of the biggest job fairs that is in the city. And it's part of the responsibility we think we have as a not-for-profit, as one of the leading employers of youth in the GTA, to not just connect youth to jobs, but also the resources, because as you mentioned, nearly 50,000 people, there's more people than there are jobs we can provide.
9: Now, those attending are being told to pre-register online because in-person walk-ins are limited.
8: And it's 5:44, 25 degrees out, feeling more like 30. This is Live at 5.
9: Well, the Big Apple looking for some Canadian content. We'll explain.
13: Hello, lovely.
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15: I'm Russell Oliver of Oliver Jewelry, and I buy your gold, diamonds, and watches.
16: Dad, it's not Oliver Jewelry anymore. It's Oliver's.
15: Oliver's! Oh, yeah!
9: Welcome back. Patrick Brown officially seeking re-election. Brampton's incumbent mayor filed his registration papers today to enter the mayoral race. Brown was first elected as mayor in 2018 and again in 2022. Before that, he served as a city councillor and a member of parliament in Barrie.
17: I have to say, you know, 8 years ago when I began as mayor, I felt there was real challenges, whether it's not having approvals for a new hospital, a lack of policing infrastructure, a lack of transit infrastructure, a lack of recreation infrastructure. And you look at where we are today, you know, the trains are full speed ahead for the big Brampton build, the big Brampton projects.
9: Municipal election day is October 26th.
8: And Canada-U.S. Trade Minister Dominic LeBlanc is in Washington for talks for the first time since President Trump threatened new tariffs. And he's joined by Chief Negotiator Janice Charette, and Prime Minister Mark Carney has said trade talks would intensify after the U.S. signed off on the latest 50% tariffs, which are scheduled to come into effect August 19th. And they'll apply to a range of Canadian products, including cars, alcohol, dairy, milk, hockey sticks, and plywood.
9: Well, two people from York Region are facing charges after a fraud investigation involving Canadian passports. The Competition Bureau alleges that between 2016 and 2020, a website and online ads misled Canadians into believing that they were dealing directly with the government for expedited passport services. The investigation involved a business that operated under the names Passport Online and Passport Express. John Breslin and Phoebe Wong are being charged with fraud over $5,000 and possessing proceeds of a crime.
8: And a survey by TD Bank finds a disconnect between Canadians' confidence in spotting scams and their online behavior. A quarter of respondents say that they or a family member have been the victim of a scam in the last year. Nearly 9 in 10 feel they're able to detect fraud, but more than half admit to doing things that make them more vulnerable, like using public Wi-Fi and opening email attachments and downloading apps from unfamiliar sites. Now, TD says you should never click on a link from an unknown source and always verify who you're dealing with before sharing information.
9: Don't think this is a scam, but the Big Apple is looking to attract more Canadian tourists in the final couple weeks of the summer. And New York City Tourism is out with a Northern Neighbor deal. That includes 30% off at more than 85 hotels, Broadway shows, attractions, restaurants, and museums from August 18th through to September 7th. They say the discount will help offset the current exchange rate. Porter is also offering up to 20% off some flights to New York City.
18: We've always had a great relationship with Canadian visitors. They've always loved a New York City visit. We know that a New York City visit always delivers. They love the diversity of our city, the five boroughs that we have, whether they're coming to Empire State Building in Manhattan or a walk across Brooklyn Bridge or, you know, eating their way through Queens. So we have that relationship, and we know that this is a long-term relationship.
9: Canada's New York City's second largest international market with 820,000 visitors expected in 2026. Are you a big New York person?
8: Well, I've been in August, and I'll tell you.
9: It was hot.
8: It is hot. It is so hot. I don't know if the discount would cool me down enough.
9: No. You'd have to just spend time indoors, like at a pub or something like that.
8: Like they said, eat your way through Queens.
9: Yeah. Do that. Queens is the best.
8: It's 550, 25 degrees out. This is Live at 5.
9: While the price of many groceries stayed the same or even dropped a little this month, the price of food with a lot of protein continues to go up. We'll tell you the most expensive thing you can get.
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2: A new study finds a Canadian family of four will pay more than $21,000 for public health care this year. Yes. The Fraser Institute finds that even though we don't pay directly for medical services, the costs come from a variety of taxes. And most Canadians aren't even aware of the true cost of health care because they don't see a bill. And because the system is funded by general government revenue rather than a specific tax. So the study finds that health costs have increased 2.3 times faster than the cost of food, 1.5 times faster than the cost of housing, and 1.7 times as fast as the average income since 1997.
3: Sticking with your wallet, while the price of many groceries stayed the same or even dropped a little this month, the price of protein-rich foods still goes up. New data released today by the Agri-Food Analytics Lab at Dalhousie University found that prices in the meat and fish category increased by 6.5%, adding about $5.72 to the average grocery bill. The biggest jump was on bacon, which was up almost 29%, followed by Atlantic salmon at nearly 26%. Chicken breast prices, they're almost 27% cheaper.
4: The thing about now versus, say, 10, 15 years ago is that prices are fluctuating way faster. And so swings are much more violent than before. So you have to pay attention. Now, keep in mind that we track only regular prices, not promotions. So if you're out there looking for promotions, you may actually win quite a bit, actually. You may actually find more rebates, especially on the eve of a long weekend coming up. My guess is that on Thursday and Friday, a lot of merchants will be looking out for your business, and they may actually offer promotions here and there on beef and chicken in particular.
3: Say $5 on chicken yesterday. Frozen products, were the only other category other than meat and fish to increase. It jumped up by 2.8%.
2: And you can't eat it, but this kind of apple is launching a new program aimed at making some devices more affordable. 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The program covers computers, iPads, iPhones, and Apple watches, and some cheaper, older items are not eligible. It's 5:55, 25 degrees. Feels like 30 outside. This is Live at 5.
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11: Welcome back. Toronto's paramedics got a boost to their ranks today. Forty-five new primary care paramedics are joining the service at a graduation ceremony. It happened earlier today. Toronto Paramedic Services says that the graduates will help strengthen the city's emergency medical response system and deliver high-quality care where it's needed the most.
12: As paramedics, you will bring excellent care directly to your patients in their homes, their neighborhoods, the communities. Together, you're all part of one coordinated system, a coordinated system that is designed to bring to deliver the best possible outcomes for Torontonians.
13: Toronto Paramedic Services say the 45 graduates were selected through a rigorous recruitment process. They come from diverse backgrounds and collectively speak more than a dozen languages. Congrats to all the grads. Yeah. It's 559, 25 degrees. This is Toronto's breaking news, CP24.
11: Thanks for watching. CTV News at 6 is next.

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12: Welcome back. A new study finds a Canadian family of four will pay more than $21,000 for public health care this year. The study conducted by the Fraser Institute finds health costs have increased 2.3 times faster than the cost of food, 1.7 times as fast as the average income since 1997, and 1.5 times faster than the cost of housing. The study notes many Canadians are not aware of the cost of health care because the system is funded by the general government revenue rather than a specific tax.
13: Despite the cost of many groceries staying steady or even dropping this month, the price of protein is on the rise. New data released by the Agri-Food Analytics Lab at Dalhousie University found prices in the meat and fish category increased by 6.5%, adding nearly $6 to the average grocery bill. The biggest jump in the price was in the price of bacon, which increased nearly 29%. Followed by Atlantic salmon at 26%. However, the price of chicken breast was actually down nearly 27%.
12: A new supportive housing complex for Indigenous men has opened in Leslieville. The Namarez building at 2030 Coxwell Avenue includes 20 affordable rental units. The nonprofit organization says the new building reflects their mission to foster healthy lives with a strong commitment to Indigenous traditions. Namarez says the location was chosen due to its proximity to transit and other services.
14: We've learned at Namarez that the best way to end homelessness is simply with housing. And then once you get the housing, you wrap around the supports for the people that come through the doors that might need it. If barriers get in their way, they get hiccups along the way. So we're very proud with this site. We've had overwhelming support, not only from our city councillor, but also from our neighbours who've really made us feel welcome. So I want to say miigwech to our neighbours for the great support.
5: Ribbon cuttings mark the end of a great deal of work, but they also mark a beginning. For the 20 Indigenous men who will live here today, this represents a new beginning of having safe, stable, and affordable place to call home. That is what this is really about. It's not about the organizations represented here. It's not about who receives the credit for the funding. It's about the men and the difference that this project will make in their life.
12: This is the fifth Namarez Affordable Housing Project in Toronto.
13: A Toronto hip-hop artist is set to run the entire length of Yonge Street this week in support of a good cause. On Thursday, Dylan King, also known as Dylan Ponders, is running the entire length of Yonge Street, which covers nearly 90 kilometers, to raise money and awareness about homelessness in Canada. He says the issue is personal, as he experienced homelessness himself.
15: People tend to view homelessness as something that just is, not really looking at what can I donate, how can I help. Maybe I should start looking at these people like human beings rather than just a part of the sidewalk. And mental health issues were why I fell into homelessness. I was experiencing addiction and all types of darkness when I was experiencing homelessness, and I was also suicidal in that chapter of my life. So my empathy runs really deep, and no matter how successful I become, I'm going to shed light on things that matter to me.
13: King's encouraging supporters to make a donation online at the Canadian Alliance to End Homelessness website.
12: After the break, WestJet warns flights could be grounded by the end of the month as a strike threat by flight attendants looms. Business is next.
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15: Tensions over North American trade are reaching a new flashpoint following fresh comments from Washington. BNN Bloomberg's Christine Lee has reaction.
16: U.S. President Donald Trump declaring Tuesday that the Canada-U.S.-Mexico Agreement, or CUSMA, is not important for the United States as trade officials from Ottawa rush to Washington. Trump asserting on Fox News that Mexico and Canada need U.S., we don't need them, and the U.S. would rather be independent than update CUSMA, brushing off concerns over newly announced 50% tariffs on Canadian imports. Canadian Trade Minister Dominic LeBlanc will travel to Washington this week to defend domestic industries, backed by recent polling showing 6 in 10 Canadians favor counter-tariffs if a resolution cannot be reached. TFI International reported a second quarter profit of $136 million U.S., topping market expectations as freight volumes and operating margins rebound across North America. And telecom operator Bell Canada is launching a nationwide AI system designed to automatically detect and intercept spoofed phone calls to combat rising consumer fraud. BNN Bloomberg is owned by Bell Media, a division of Bell Canada Enterprises. Here are the closing numbers for the day. The Canadian dollar is up to $70.88. West Texas Intermediate is down over $3 to $79.26. Western Canadian Select is down over $4 to $65.71. And the TSX is up nearly 35,750 points today. Those are your business news headlines. I'm Christine Lee.
6: Flight attendants at WestJet could walk off the job as early as Sunday if they're unable to reach a new deal. QP, the union representing flight attendants, says the main sticking points include what it says is unpaid work. WestJet is offering customers planning to fly between July 30th and August 4th a chance to make some changes to their bookings without fees. The airline says talks with the union are progressing and it's optimistic it can reach an agreement.
15: The visiting Toronto Blue Jays are looking to keep the momentum going against the Nationals.
17: That the lefty Andrew Alvarez would be in there, but instead it's Luis Urias driving it to deep center and it's gone.
15: The Jays won last night's opener 3-2 in Washington. Tonight they send Shane Bieber to the mound in the second game of a three-game set. Toronto's won 4 of 11 since the All-Star break and are 5.5 games out of a wild card spot.
6: The Toronto Tempo resumes its season tonight

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23: Toronto's first responders got a boost to their ranks today.
24: 45 new primary care paramedics are joining the city's paramedic service. They were recognized at a graduation ceremony this afternoon. Officials say the class completed a comprehensive orientation and training program. Toronto Paramedic Services says the graduates will help strengthen the city's emergency medical response system and deliver high-quality care where it's needed most.
25: They've got a wealth of academic backgrounds. They've got a wealth of work experience, everything from healthcare, mental health, public service, community volunteering, in other professions, each of them bring their unique skills and experience and perspectives to the work that they are about to take.

0: debate over the proposed expansion to Billy Bishop continues. We'll tell you what the city's trying to do to end the debate and the province's response. A child's in life-threatening condition after being pulled out of a backyard pool in Mississauga. And Salsone St. Clair loses a key sponsor weeks after a shooting that left two people dead. It's 7 o'clock, 25 degrees, feeling like 30 right now. This is Toronto's breaking news, CP24, and I'm Liz West. An emergency motion going before City Council tomorrow, calling on the province to return waterfront land that it took for its proposed expansion of Billy Bishop Airport. But the request is already being rejected at Queen's Park, and we're going to go live now to CP24's Andrew Brennan, who's down by the water for the latest on this land dispute. Andrew?
1: Yeah, Liz, we're already hearing a no from the provincial government by way of the provincial transportation minister. Pravmeet Sarkaria had already said that there was no plans to return the land that had been expropriated under Bill, I believe, 210. But regardless of the bill number, ultimately what was being done there was allowing for them to, in advance, be able to have the needed what was city land to potentially have this expansion be that fewer bumps in the road along the way. However, at the point we're at now, it doesn't seem like it's going ahead at this time, using the language of the federal transport minister there. But all the same, Pravmeet Sarkaria says today that there is no plan from his standpoint for the province to return that land to the city of Toronto. He says ultimately, in his mind, it was the federal government that ultimately tried to appease, as he described them, a fringe group instead of listening to not just the provincial government, but the economic possibilities that could come to Ontario.
2: We have no intention to repeal. As I said, we fully support the modernization of this plan that is going to be put forward by the Toronto Port Authority. You know, we urge the federal government to continue to consider that proposal because it's a proposal that that makes sense for people that want to travel through air and have different options. And it's also about building big projects. Prime Minister Carney and his team want to this is how they're going to treat bigger projects. I don't think you'll get much built.
1: Now, we have heard already from various opponents to this proposed expansion. That includes the Ontario NDP, Marit Stiles, as well as one of the local NDPs, Chris Glover, with a statement in the afternoon saying, and this is a direct quote coming from the opposition leader here, it was always clear, according to Stiles, that this was another, as she describes it, half-baked plan from Doug Ford. The Premier's opposition, I should say in this case, the Premier's obsession, her word, with Toronto has gone on long enough. Minister Sarkar, referring to the people who oppose this project as a fringe group, is, as she says, a pathetic insult to the tens of thousands of people who fought back against this ridiculous project. Now, in that respect, she's referring to the Transport Canada survey, Liz, that had 87,000 respondents. And of those, reportedly 87% of those 87,000 saying no to Transport Canada in this survey for an expanded airport. Now, we're also told by virtue of the, or I should say, by way of the transport minister, that this is also supposedly a lot of those people being Torontonians can't really go through the whole survey. That being said, that is what was ultimately put out there. Now, as we talk about what opposition there is also as this project currently stands, I believe you called this when we were talking earlier on a bit of a soap opera. Now, what is the next phase of this soap opera? Is it going to get dragged out through several episodes? Is someone going to come back from the dead? We do not know. But in this case, what we can say is that that emergency motion that the city is going to file tomorrow seems to be dead in the water. And I should say the mayor filing this tomorrow, because under the Municipalities Act in Ontario, as extensions of the province, the city can't ask for something back and expect to get it if the province doesn't want to give it to them. Back to you.
0: All right. Thanks for breaking that down for us. CP24's Andrew Brennan. And this also on St. Clair Festival has lost one of its key sponsors weeks after a shooting that left two people dead. The Hillcrest Village Business Improvement Area has advised festival organizers that its board voted to discontinue its sponsorship of the two-day event. A letter from the chair of the BIA says support among members has shown a significant decline over the past several years. Salsa and St. Clair organizer TLN Media Group says the response from the BIA comes as no surprise after the, quote, invasion of the festival by reckless criminals on July 11th. Two men were killed, five others injured during an exchange of gunfire by two groups. It was in the middle of the crowded street festival. And a child's in hospital after being pulled from a backyard pool in Mississauga. Chopper 24 was over the scene on Fifth Line West. That's near Dundas and Erin Mills. The child was found in the pool shortly after 11:30 this morning. Paramedics transported them to hospital in life-threatening condition. An investigation underway after shots were fired at the headquarters of an armored vehicle manufacturer in North York. But there were no injuries, and it's the latest incident of businesses being targeted in the city. CTV's Beth McDonnell has the report.
3: Toronto police officers scour through shattered glass looking for evidence at Inca's global headquarters. Overnight, several shots were fired at the North York facility, where a variety of armored vehicles are manufactured and sent to countries around the world.
4: You know, we're shocked, we're saddened, people are frightened. But I think the Toronto police have done a great deal to mitigate that fear.
3: The gunfire erupted shortly before 2 in the morning. No one was physically hurt, but the company says it does have security on site 24/7.
4: I think it's a tragedy that Jewish businesses and Jewish people and their way of life are being threatened through anti-Semitism or whatever it is that's causing this. We don't know. We don't know why this took place.
3: The company's CEO is Jewish, and this is not the first time tension has been on display at Inca's. At a protest in 2023, activists accuse Inca's of supplying Israel. The company says it doesn't confirm countries it supplies, but says it only provides vehicles where Global Affairs in Ottawa approves exports.
5: The latest spate of shootings targeting the U.S. consulate, Jewish-owned businesses, and now a company with a proud history of business relations with Israel is incredibly alarming.
3: B'nai B'rith Canada says the shootings over the last few days appear to mirror the previous rash of shootings at the U.S. consulate and synagogues in March.
5: We know from some of the prior targeted shootings that these are being done by thugs, members of street gangs. We need to have a zero tolerance against these street gangs.
3: Toronto police so far are not confirming any connections between the shootings in March with the recent ones at Kiva's Bakeries, the U.S. Consulate, and Inca's, nor between the shootings over the past few days with one another. Police have said with these investigations, they are working to identify the people carrying out, financing, and directing attacks.
6: My read of things is there could well be a connection. We have to rely on Toronto police. Neither one of these really were a huge threat to public safety. It wasn't like there was people on the streets or, you know, they did something to intentionally hurt someone, although the possibility for hurting someone was always there.
3: Beth McDonnell, CTV News.
0: And Halton police have uncovered a coordinated human trafficking network operating across the GTA. The investigation, dubbed Project Troubadour, resulted in 9 arrests and 85 charges being laid, the largest human trafficking case in the history of the service. Police say in September of last year, a female came forward as a victim of exploitation and the multi-jurisdictional investigation was launched. Earlier this month, 10 search warrants were executed at various homes across the GTA, resulting in the arrests and seizure of vehicles and jewelry.
7: Human trafficking is one of the most serious and disturbing crimes we investigate. It exploits vulnerable individuals for profit, fuels organized crime, and leaves lasting physical and psychological harm on victims. Project Troubadour not only marks the largest human trafficking case in the history of the Halton Regional Police, it represents our enduring commitment to stand in solidarity with survivors, protect our community, and hold offenders accountable. Human trafficking is a soul-destroying crime. It strips people, primarily women and girls, of their humanity, agency, and safety. Survivors are often conned into believing they are cared for by their traffickers, but in reality, They are being callously and strategically manipulated so that predators can financially gain from their trauma. No one chooses to be trafficked. The pain and torment inflicted on survivors is quite honestly difficult to comprehend. Project Troubadour is a stark reminder that human trafficking does not lurk in the shadows of big cities or faraway lands. Human trafficking is happening right here at home.
8: We believe that some of the accused in this case utilized coercion, deception, manipulation, and psychological harm to maintain control, direction, or influence over the victims. Let me just say that behind every exploitation investigation or human trafficking investigation, there's a person that has had their trust, freedom, and dignity taken away from them. And survivors are not responsible for or defined by the circumstances that they've had to endure.
9: Trafficking continues to be a problem across Canada, and it happens in big cities, suburbs, and even in some of the smallest rural areas. Since we launched the Canadian Human Trafficking Hotline in 2019, we've seen a steady year-over-year increase in the number of calls. In fact, in 2025, we received over 5,900 calls, which was a record for our hotline.
0: 12 victims have been identified in Project Troubadour, but police believe there may be more. Anyone with information is asked to please contact Halton Police, Crime Stoppers, or the Canadian Human Trafficking Hotline. And Toronto Police asking the public for help in identifying a suspect in a deadly shooting from almost 4 years ago. Ding Ping Wang was gunned down in November of 2022, and that was while sitting in a vehicle in a plaza near Midland and Passmore Avenues. The 31-year-old was pronounced dead at the scene. No suspect information was available at the time, but investigators say they now have new clues to share. Police releasing this security camera footage, they say, shows the person that they believe is responsible for the killing. Investigators say it was taken the day before the murder was committed, and it shows the suspect walking along the same route police believe the shooter used on the day the victim was killed. Police also have developed an artist rendering of what they believe the suspect looks like. The image was created with the help of an eyewitness, and investigators are urging anyone who may recognize the suspect to please reach out to them or contact Crime Stoppers.
10: When we seize video surveillance, we seize an immense amount of video surveillance, and we review it as much as possible based on the information that we have at the time. Some of these doors that are closed during our video canvas, people actually call us up years later, and in this case, that's exactly what happened. Somebody came forward and alerted us to the fact that there was a suspicious male on the property the day before.
0: Now, police say the motive for the killing remains unknown, but they do not believe it was a random shooting. And Peel Police trying to find a Brampton teenager who's been missing for 3 days. 15-year-old Amelia, seen here, was last seen on Sunday leaving her home in the Bramley Road and Sandalwood Parkway East area. She's described as 5'2", slim build, long braided hair, and a nose piercing. Police and Amelia's family are concerned for her well-being, and anyone with information is asked to please contact police. It is 7:13 and 24 degrees out, feeling like 29 right now. This is Toronto's breaking news, CP24. We'll take a look at Toronto's top stories next.
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0: are some of the top stories we're following. A child is in life-threatening condition after being pulled out of a backyard pool in Mississauga. Salsa on St. Clair loses a key sponsor weeks after a shooting that left two people dead. And police investigating after shots were fired at an armored vehicle manufacturer in North York. Stay with CP24 for more on these stories. For further details, head to our website, cp24.com, and the CP24 app. And Toronto's paramedics got a boost to their ranks today. Round of applause for 45 new primary care paramedics who are joining the service. They were recognized at a graduation ceremony this afternoon. Officials say the class completed a comprehensive orientation and training program. Toronto Paramedic Services say the graduates will help strengthen the city's emergency medical response system and deliver high-quality care where it's needed most.
1: They've got a wealth of academic backgrounds. They've got a wealth of work experience, everything from healthcare, mental health, public service, community volunteering, and other professions, each of them bringing their unique skills and experience and perspectives to the work that they are about to take on.
0: Now, Toronto Paramedic Services say the 45 graduates were selected through a rigorous recruitment process. They come from diverse backgrounds and collectively speak more than a dozen languages. And the safety of Toronto beaches, that can change quickly after a heavy rain. E. coli levels can rise due to stormwater runoff and bacteria in the bottom of the lake. They get stirred up. Generally, the city recommends avoiding swimming for 28 to 48 hours after heavy rain. And we spoke to infectious diseases specialist Dr. Isaac Bogosh about the risks.
2: Most of these areas, the local public health units have detected or have monitoring systems where they can detect E. coli or other bacteria in the water levels. And you know, there's a system in place to tell us if it's safe to swim or if we should be avoiding the water. So first things first is just check to see if the beach you're at is okay to swim at. And the vast majority of them will be. But if you're in an urban setting, that's where sometimes the water level, E. coli levels are not safe to swim. So important to check.
0: Now, Toronto's designated beaches are tested daily for bacterial levels, and if E. coli levels exceed the city's standards, well, a warning will be posted. And a new supportive housing complex for Indigenous men opened in Leslieville today. The NAMI Res building at 230 Coxwell Avenue has 20 affordable rental units. The not-for-profit organization says this new building reflects their mission to foster healthy, self-determined lives with a strong connection to Indigenous traditions and community. NAMI Res says this location was selected due to its proximity to transit, services, and community amenities.
3: We've learned at NAMI Res that the best way to end homelessness is simply with housing. And then once you get the housing, you wrap around the supports for the people that come through the doors that might need it. If barriers get in their way, they get hiccups along the way. So we're very proud with this site. We've had overwhelming support, not only from our city councillor, but also from our neighbours who've really made us feel welcome. So I want to say miigwech to our neighbours for the great support.
4: Ribbon cuttings mark the end of a great deal of work, but they also mark a beginning. For the 20 Indigenous men who will live here today, this represents a new beginning of having safe, stable, and affordable place to call home. That is what this is really about. It's not about the organizations represented here. It's not about who receives the credit for the funding. It's about the men and the difference that this project will make in their life.
0: And this is the fifth NAMI Res affordable housing project in Toronto. It's 7:19, 24 degrees out. This is Toronto's breaking news. CP24, little pink sky there. We'll have a look at Toronto's top stories next.
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0: Flight attendants at WestJet could walk off the job as early as Sunday if they're unable to reach a new deal on contract demands. The union representing 4,400 cabin crew say its main sticking points include what it alleges is unpaid work. WestJet says it's offering customers planning to fly between July 30th and August 4th the chance to make one-time changes to their bookings without fees. Now, the airline says talks with the union continue to progress and it's optimistic that it can reach an agreement. An online passport renewal now open to all eligible Canadian adults. So to qualify, applicants must have an address in Canada and be older than 16 when they got their last passport, among other criteria. Applicants will still need to get a passport photo taken by a commercial photographer and submit a digital copy. Online passport renewals have been an option for some passport holders, but the most recent version of the service had a daily cap of 2,000. Immigration Minister Lena Diab says people who apply online should expect to receive their new passports within 20 days. And the Big Apple looking to woo more Canadian tourists in the final few weeks of the summer. New York City Tourism is out with a Northern Neighbor deal, and that includes 30% off at more than 85 hotels, Broadway shows, attractions, restaurants, and museums. That's from August 18th through September 7th, and they say the discount will help offset the current exchange rate. Porter's also offering up 20% off some flights to New York City.
15: We've always had a great relationship with Canadian visitors. They've always loved a New York City visit. We know that a New York City visit always delivers. They love the diversity of our city, the five boroughs that we have, whether they're coming to Empire State Building in Manhattan or a walk across Brooklyn Bridge or, you know, eating their way through Queens. So we have that relationship, and we know that this is a long-term relationship.
0: And Canada is New York City's second largest international market with 820,000 visitors expected this year. It is 724, 24 degrees out, and this is CP24, Toronto's breaking news. We'll have a look at Toronto's top stories next.

0: All right, Jordan, thanks for having us here today. This looks absolutely incredible. Tell me a little bit about the Hogtown Vegan. Like, what's the vibe here on a regular night?
1: Vibe here on a regular night? Well, we have an extensive customer base. They've been with us for some of them over a decade, and they never seem to get tired of the food. Yeah. So I'm happy about
0: it's
1: that.
0: It's really kind of comfort
1: food, southern plant-based southern twist.
0: This looks awesome.
1: So this is our pulled unpork mac and cheese. Our pulled pork is my personal favorite item on the menu. We have it in a number of dishes. We have a soy pork nacho, pulled pork sandwich, and our lovely pulled pork mac and cheese combines the flavors of our cheese and our pork.
0: It's beautiful too.
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0: debate over the proposed expansion to Billy Bishop continues. We'll tell you what the city's trying to do to end the debate and then what the province's response was. A child's in life-threatening condition after being pulled out of a backyard pool in Mississauga. And Salsa and St. Clair loses a key sponsor weeks after a shooting that left two people dead. It's 7:30, 24 degrees out, feeling like 29. This is Toronto's breaking news, CP24. I'm Liz West, and an emergency motion going before City Council tomorrow, calling on the province to return waterfront land that it took for its proposed expansion of Billy Bishop Airport. But the request is already being rejected at Queen's Park. And we're going to go live now to CP24's Andrew Brennan, who's down at Lake Ontario for the latest on this land dispute. Andrew?
1: Land dispute that just keeps disputing, Liz, and we've been hearing already, as you mentioned, the city's emergency motion, which is going forward, going to City Council. It's been brought forward by the mayor, as well as a few of the deputy mayors as well, basically asking for the land, such as the stuff right over there, stuff on the other side of the airport near Center Island, to be returned to the city because, as of now, the federal government won't let the provincial government and also the owners of the actual terminal go ahead with the proposed and the planned expansion that they wanted. So that was supposed to be an emergency motion, which it still will be, by the way. It's still going to be an ask done by the city. And based on the usual way that these things fall with the support that the mayor would have on something like this, it is expected at this point from people that I know working City Hall right now to pass. That being said, it doesn't look like it's going to go anywhere because the answer from the provincial transportation minister, Pravmeet Sarkaria, is no.
2: Whether you're talking about, air travelers across the province, you know, we heard from communities in the north, hospital CEOs, this airport would create greater connectivity for those individuals. We heard from mayors in Eastern Ontario about how this project will support, their transportation needs as well. And so we've seen the federal government here listen to a small French group in Toronto. But we, as the province, will continue to push forward on a modernization of this airport.
1: Now, you heard the minister describe those that oppose this to be a fringe group, probably talking about the group No Jets TO, but potentially talking about the 87,000 people that Transport Canada got feedback from when they put out the call a couple of weeks ago. And in that time period, again, 87,000 answering, and of those, roughly 87% of the 87,000 reported to have said no to an island airport expansion. Now, I did say before that the mayor is still going to put forward this emergency motion. What she's thinking is ultimately, if this is something that is dead in the water, that the land around the water should be returned to the city.
3: The federal government has been very clear, and ultimately it's the federal government's responsibility. The Toronto Port Authority belongs to the federal government. They appoint people on the Toronto Port Authority. The tripartite agreement that we had really belongs to the federal government. So it's really, they're the boss. They're the ones that call the shot.
1: Now, it does need to be said, Liz, there is some trepidation still that this is not a done deal, because the way that the federal transport minister, Steve McKinnon, put it in his statement at the beginning of the weekend was, at this time, there is no plans for an expansion. Does that mean there is no expansion in the works? There's already reports about a potential small one being put forward in one of our daily newspapers, and it's unclear if those are just liberal sources leaking, and potentially that is something that could be happening, or if it's just a bellwether situation and waiting until there's potentially more support behind it. We don't know, but we do know that right now the soap opera continues. Back to you.
0: Okay, thank you for that. CP24's Andrew Brennan. And the Salsa and St. Clair Festival has lost one of its key sponsors weeks after a shooting that left two people dead. The Hillcrest Village Business Improvement Area has advised festival organizers that its board voted to discontinue the sponsorship of the two-day event. A letter from the chair of the BIA says support among members has shown a significant decline over the past several years. Salsa and St. Clair organizer TLN Media Group says the response from the BIA comes as no surprise after the quote, invasion of the festival by reckless criminals on July 11th. Two men were killed, five others injured during an exchange of gunfire by two groups in the middle of the crowded street festival. And a child's in hospital after being pulled from a backyard pool in Mississauga. Chopper 24 over the scene. It was on Fifth Line West near Dundas and Erin Mills. The child was found in the pool shortly after 11:30 this morning, and paramedics transported them to hospital in life-threatening condition. An investigation underway after shots were fired at the headquarters of an armored vehicle manufacturer in North York. There were no injuries, but it's the latest incident of businesses being targeted in the city. And CTV's Beth McDonnell has the story.
4: Toronto police officers scour through shattered glass looking for evidence at Inca's global headquarters. Overnight, several shots were fired at the North York facility, where a variety of armored vehicles are manufactured and sent to countries around the world.
5: No, we're shocked, we're saddened, people are frightened. But I think the Toronto police have done a great deal to mitigate that fear.
4: The gunfire erupted shortly before 2 in the morning. No one was physically hurt, but the company says it does have security on site 24/7.
5: I think it's a tragedy that Jewish businesses and Jewish people and their way of life are being threatened through anti-Semitism or whatever it is that's causing this. We don't know. We don't know why this took place.
4: The company's CEO is Jewish, and this is not the first time tension has been on display at Inca's. At a protest in 2023, activists accuse Inca's of supplying Israel. The company says it doesn't confirm countries it supplies, but says it only provides vehicles where Global Affairs in Ottawa approves exports.
6: The latest spate of shootings targeting the U.S. consulate, Jewish-owned businesses, and now a company with a proud history of business relations with Israel is incredibly alarming.
4: B'nai B'rith Canada says the shootings over the last few days appear to mirror the previous rash of shootings at the U.S. consulate and synagogues in March.
6: We know from some of the prior targeted shootings that these are being done by thugs, members of street gangs. We need to have a zero tolerance against these street gangs.
4: Toronto police so far are not confirming any connections between the shootings in March with the recent ones at Kiva's Bakeries, the U.S. consulate, and Inca's, nor between the shootings over the past few days with one another. Police have said with these investigations, they are working to identify the people carrying out, financing, and directing attacks.
7: My read of things is there could well be a connection, and we have to rely on Toronto police. Neither one of these really were a huge threat to public safety. It wasn't like there was people on the streets or, you know, they did something to intentionally hurt someone, although the possibility for hurting someone was always there.
4: Beth McDonnell, CTV News.
0: And Halton police have uncovered a coordinated human trafficking network operating across the GTA. The investigation, dubbed Project Troubadour, resulted in 9 arrests and 85 charges being laid, the largest human trafficking case in the history of the service. Police say in September of last year, a female came forward as a victim of exploitation, and the multi-jurisdictional investigation was launched. Earlier this month, 10 search warrants were executed at various homes across the GTA and resulted in the arrest and seizure of vehicles and jewelry.
8: Human trafficking is not a crime that exists in isolation. It affects the safety, security, and well-being of our entire community. This investigation demonstrates that human trafficking knows no borders and no boundaries. And while the scope of these crimes reaches far beyond our region's borders, some of these offenders were operating and living right here in Hull.
9: While trafficking can be a coordinated effort between multiple traffickers, what we often see is traffickers entering into intimate relationships for the purposes of trafficking. And so traffickers will enter a person's life seemingly as a romantic or caring partner. They'll shower that person with attention and gifts and help them with basic necessities such as shelter, foods, or substances. And little by little, they'll start isolating that person from friends and family. And once they've established themselves as a trusted partner, they'll then pressure, manipulate, or threaten that person into the commercial sex industry.
0: Now, 12 victims have been identified in Project Troubadour, but police believe there may be more. Anyone with information is asked to please call Halton Police, Crime Stoppers, or the Canadian Human Trafficking Hotline. And police have released images of a suspect wanted in a serious crash in Scarborough. They're looking for this person in the collision on Carnforth Road near Lawrence on July 15th. Police say the male driver of a white Honda Civic fled the scene after colliding with a motorcycle. A 17-year-old motorcyclist suffered serious injuries when police say the Civic crossed the center line on Carnforth and struck him. And police want to hear from anyone with information. They're also appealing to local residents, businesses, and drivers who may have security camera or dash camera footage of the area or the incident. A man's fighting for his life after a three-vehicle collision in North York. The crash happened shortly before 11:30 this morning in the Young and Shepherd area. Paramedics say a driver appeared to suffer what is being described as a medical episode before striking two parked cars. He was taken to hospital in critical condition and no other injuries have been reported. And Toronto police asking for the public for your help in identifying a suspect in a deadly shooting from almost 4 years ago. Ding Ping Wang was gunned down in November of 2022 while sitting in a vehicle in a plaza at Midland and Passmore Avenues. The 31-year-old was pronounced dead at the scene. No suspect information was available at the time, but investigators say they now have new clues to share. Police releasing the security camera footage they say shows the person they believe is responsible for the killing. Investigators say it was taken the day before the murder was committed, and it shows the suspect walking along the same route police believe the shooter used on the day the victim was killed. Police have also developed an artist rendering of what they believe the suspect looks like. The image was created with the help of an eyewitness, and investigators urging anyone who may recognize the suspect to please reach out to them or contact Crime Stoppers.
10: In my investigative experience, that speaks to a reconnaissance of the area. What I can tell you is that once this witness came forward and alerted us to the fact that there was a suspicious male on the property the day before, we went back, we looked at that video that we hadn't looked at before, and we were able to find a male who was walking the exact same route of the murder.
0: Now, police say the motive for the killing remains unknown, but they do not believe it was a random shooting. And crews remain on the scene after knocking down a four-alarm fire at an Etobicoke waste transfer station. They responded around 3:45 this morning for the fire. It was at a 50,000-square-foot facility on Disco Road near Carlingview Drive. Crews arrived to find heavy smoke and a fire in the building after construction material ignited. Firefighters cut a hole in the roof to pour water directly on the flames.
11: We certainly are used to these types of fires in transfer facilities. We have standard procedures that we implement. These fires are typically deep-seated, so we're aware of the challenges that we'll be faced with when we respond to these fires.
0: And there were no injuries. The cause of the fire is under investigation, and this is the second time in the past year the crews have been called to contain a massive fire at the city-owned facility. It's 7:43, 24 degrees out. This is Toronto's breaking news, CP24. And we'll take a look at Toronto's top stories next on this beautiful evening.
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0: A child is in life-threatening condition after being pulled out of a backyard pool in Mississauga. Salsa and St. Clair loses a key sponsor weeks after a shooting that left two people dead. Police investigating after shots were fired at an armored vehicle manufacturer in North York. Stay with CP24 for more on these stories. 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Brampton's incumbent mayor filed his registration papers today to enter the mayoral race. Brown was first elected mayor in 2018 and again in 2022. Before that, he served as city councillor and a member of Parliament in Barrie.
1: I have to say, you know, 8 years ago when I began as mayor, I felt there was real challenges, whether it's not having approvals for a new hospital, a lack of policing infrastructure, a lack of transit infrastructure, a lack of recreation infrastructure. And you look at where we are today, you know, the trains are full speed ahead for the big Brampton build, the big Brampton projects.
0: And the municipal election, that is going to take place on October 26th. And a new survey finds more than 90% of drivers in the province have observed dangerous driving behaviors. More than 7 in 10 respondents to the survey from CAA South Central Ontario say they've witnessed speeding, while 69% have observed aggressive driving. 68% say they've witnessed unsafe lane changes and distracted driving. However, only 57% admit to engaging in at least one dangerous driving behavior, revealing a disconnect between what drivers see on the road and how they assess their own actions.
2: What this survey really shows is that drivers are good at recognizing dangerous driving behaviors on the road when they see it in others, but maybe not the best at recognizing it in ourselves if we may be engaging in that behavior. And we need to be able to recognize that in order to make those behavior changes to help keep our roads safe. So whether we don't see what we do behind the wheel as that dangerous, or we justify it to ourselves or think of ourselves as better drivers altogether, it's really important to be conscious of your driving behaviors.
0: And the survey also found that 37% of those polled said penalties and fines for speeding affected their driving behavior in the past year. And while the price of many groceries stayed the same or even dropped a little this month, the price of protein, that continues to soar. New data released today by the Agri-Food Analytics Lab at Dalhousie University found that prices in the meat and fish category increased by 6.5%, adding about $5.72 to the average grocery bill. The biggest jump, well, that was the price of bacon, which was up almost 29%, followed by Atlantic salmon at nearly 26%. But chicken breast prices, they were almost 20% cheaper. And we spoke to the director of the analytics lab, Sylvain Charlebois, about the fluctuations.
3: We were expecting many categories to be impacted by higher energy costs due to what's going on with the strait. Frozen clearly affected. So if you're a big frozen pizza fan, you would have noticed higher prices in July. Absolutely. The good news is produce. My goodness, we were expecting some produce prices to explode, but it has not happened. So the produce section is still okay. We're still okay if you're into, say, for example, celery or lettuce and things like that. But there are exceptions like carrots and tomatoes. Tomatoes are more expensive than last year, but generally speaking, that section is actually cheaper than last month. So good news there.
0: Now, frozen products were the only other category than meat and fish to increase, rising by 2.8%. It is 7:49 and 24 degrees out. This is Toronto's breaking news. CP24, we'll take a look at Toronto's top stories next.
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13: Closed captioning of this CP24 program is brought to you by Diamond and Diamond Lawyers, Canada's largest personal injury law firm with over $1 billion in total settlements.
0: A Toronto hip-hop artist will run the entire length of Yonge Street this week for a good cause. This Thursday, Dylan King, also known as Dylan Ponders, is running the entire length of Yonge Street, that's almost 90 kilometers, to raise money and awareness for homelessness in Canada. It's a cause that's deeply personal to him, having experienced homelessness himself. And he spoke to CP24 Breakfast about his motivation.
14: This run is to remind people that we are all one human family. And vulnerability is strength. The best writers, the best artists, the best athletes, they are the best because they are authentic. And that authenticity is because they are vulnerable. Vulnerability is strength. And as a man in this society, we are rooting for stoicism whilst forgetting that we have emotions that need to be addressed. So this is an all-encompassing

0: Listen, Toronto isn't always known for being easy on the wallet. 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It's one of the best spots in the city. 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

0: The debate over the expansion of Billy Bishop continues. We'll tell you what the city is trying to do to end the debate and the province's response. Salsa on St. Clair loses a major sponsor weeks after a shooting that left two people dead. And a child is in life-threatening condition after being pulled out of a backyard pool in Mississauga. It's 8 o'clock. It feels like 29 right now. You're watching Toronto's Breaking News. CP24, I'm Phil Perkins. Thanks for joining us. Well, emergency motion is going forward to City Council tomorrow, calling on the province to return waterfront land that it took for its proposed expansion of Billy Bishop Airport. But the request already being rejected at Queen's Park. We're going to go live now. CP24's Andrew Brennan for the latest on this land dispute. You know, we saw the celebrations for No Jet CO over the weekend, and it did feel like their celebrations will be somewhat temporary.
1: Well, we don't know for how long, Phil. That's number one, because as much as, for instance, the head of No Jets TO did claim victory and said that they did win, the wording in the actual release from the transport minister, the federal transport minister, I should say, in that respect, Steve McKinnon, was at this time there would be no expansion. So that has gotten a few people wondering. I also should say directly that there is one of the Ontario NDP MPPs who said in a statement today that they don't believe that this is a done deal. But we'll get to that in a second. Getting through all of the different thoughts here, you have on the one hand the federal minister saying that this is not happening right now. You have an emergency motion at City Hall that will be coming tomorrow from the mayor that probably looks, at least right now, to be dead on arrival, because the provincial transportation minister, Pravmeet Sarkaria, saying today they have no intention of returning the land that was taken under the bill that was passed by their majority at Queen's Park to the city. And that also, as they've said before, they do have plans to continue, as they describe it, the work to get that expansion. Does remain to be seen how that's going to happen. Anyway, here's more from the transportation minister.
2: We have no intention to repeal. As I said, we fully support the modernization of this plan that is going to be put forward by the Toronto Port Authority. You know, we urge the federal government to continue to consider that proposal, because it's a proposal that that makes sense for people that want to travel through air and have different options. And it's also about building big projects. You know, if you know, Prime Minister Carney and his team want to this is how they're going to treat bigger projects, I don't think you'll get much built.
1: So I did mention one NDP MPP, that's Chris Glover, but here's his boss, the leader of the official opposition, and her statement saying it was always clear, at least in Mara Stiles' mind, that this was another half-baked plan, as she described it, from Doug Ford. The premier's obsession, as she put it, with Toronto has gone on long enough.